0: but definitely should have been fined for sure.
1: For sure. Definitely a fine. I said that I would have suspended him for one game. And the reason why I said that is Hassan Whiteside, under the same commissioner, same round of the playoffs back in 2016, hit Boban, of all people, the likable Boban with an elbow back in the playoffs. But he was suspended a game. So was J.R. Smith. Both of them were first-time offenders. It's tough to compare Wimby to Ron Artest or Meta World Peace. So, and Meta World Peace was suspended 7 games, 6 playoff games after the James Harden one that we're all familiar with here in Oklahoma City. But I was shocked that they didn't. Well, I'll say this. I would have suspended him a game. I was surprised, but not surprised at the same time, because it is Victor Wembanyama, and he is, you know, one of, if not the face of the league.
0: I thought fine for sure, and potentially 1 game suspension. To see that none of that happened was a little mind blowing, because you think back to that Thunder and Wizards game, AJ Mitchell. Mm-hmm. I don't know if he did any worse or any less than what Wemby did last night. I know AJ didn't technically throw any elbows or punches or anything in that game when he got tossed and got suspended and fined. But you would think that something along those lines would happen to a Wemby. I'll tell you this, and don't really care for Draymond Green. I'll make that very, very public statement, but I do agree with what he said. He said that he would have been thrown out of the league for that.
1: There's a list of guys that, could you imagine the reaction? We were talking after the Lakers game. Imagine if the Thunder had a powwow with the officials after the game the way that the Lakers did. Imagine if Lou Dort hit somebody with an elbow the same way that Wembanyama hit Naz Reid with an elbow. Or I'll do you one better. I said this. Imagine if Naz Reid hit Wemby with an elbow the same way that Wemby hit Naz Reid with an elbow. In my opinion, I think there's no way that Naz Reid's playing game 5 if it was flipped.
0: Oh, 100%. No, they might have banished him to like the Shanghai Sharks or something. Yeah, like that.
1: That's exactly right. So if you have any thoughts, excuse me, I'm dealing with these allergies, Preston. I was telling Tony Z about it. I can't stop coughing because I'm talking all the time. But if you have any thoughts on Victor Wembanyama, 405-900-9957 is the Lucky Star line. It's also the Johnny's Charcoal Broiler Text Nation line. We talked about game 3 between the Thunder and the Lakers. Obviously, Thunder took care of them in the second half. Thunder win 131-108. I thought the story of that game was AJ Mitchell and the production that he's giving, essentially playing SGA in the non-SGA minutes and playing J-Dub when SGA is on the floor. I saw Skip Bayless tweet this over the weekend. He tweeted SGAJ. That's essentially what AJ has been over this stretch, really the entire year. I mean, just a revelation this year on both ends of the floor. He moves his feet defensively. He's a great defender. And just the offensive production is quick first step, getting to the bucket. He's better than a lot of guards are at finishing at the rim, and he can also shoot from the outside. I mean, he's just such a constant on the offensive end. And then you add in the fact that he's only turned the ball over 3 times and handled the ball darn near, you know, 80% of the possessions that he's been in the game. I mean, he's so efficient. Love everything that AJ Mitchell is giving this Thunder team right now. Another guy, Kasem Wallace. I love what I'm seeing from Kasem Wallace. It seems like he has his confidence, his 3-point stroke back. Love Isaiah Joe. What we say on Saturday, I was talking about the Thunder bench, and we were talking about Jared McCain, which Jared McCain came in this game and hit a couple shots. But I said tonight was Jared McCain's night. And who knows, the next game it might be Isaiah Joe's night. And it was. I mean, he played 18 minutes, had 12 points, went 4-for-7 from the field and 4-for-6 from the 3-point line. Isaiah Joe was knocking him down from the outside. Alex Caruso was making play after play. And even Lou Dort was throwing in some late daggers for the team, even though he didn't have a great offensive night. He has done a heck of a job on LeBron James defensively throughout the series. But other than AJ Mitchell, I would say the other story of the game, considering the Lakers' entire game plan is to blitz and double Shea and take him out of the game, I want to give Shea credit that he is an underrated passer. We probably don't talk about it enough, but he's got a ton of hockey assists, I guess I would say, in this series, where you know, for instance, he's getting blitzed at the, you know, just inside half court. He hits the flasher. Let's say it's Caruso, and they pass to Kaysom Wallace, who's wide open in the corner for a three. Or, you know, Shea passes to Chet, and Chet hits Hartenstein for a lob. Chet and Hartenstein were so dominant in the fourth quarter of that game. Part of it was them. Part of it was DeAndre Ayton was just laying down like a little puppy. I call him the big lazy Preston. I mean, that's all he gives no effort on either end of the floor. The offensive rebounds were, I mean, huge in that game that Isaiah Hartenstein and Chet were getting down the stretch. I don't think Chet missed from two in that game. I know he started 9 for 9 from 2-point range in that game. But a lot of those easy buckets that the Thunder were getting, whether it's corner wide open threes from Kaysom Wallace or easy paint points from the big men, Chet and Hartenstein, were all set up from Shai Gilgeous-Alexander. So give him credit, even though he's not shooting the ball as well right now. It's tough to get in a rhythm when you got two guys in your face the entire game. But AJ and the big men, the story of the game, I would assume Shai, he's going to get in a little bit more of a rhythm. If people double him, I mean, they're losing games by 20 points after 20 points after 20 points. So I'm not sure that that's the greatest way to defend him. But, you know, you would think you would get J-Dub back, and, you know, it might open a few more things up for SGA in the next series, whether they're playing the Spurs or Minnesota. And so all positive things. They still haven't lost. Knock on wood. I'm knocking on wood. But they still haven't lost this postseason, Preston. It's amazing to watch what this team is doing.
0: Yeah, and I think, you know, I thought about this today, going back to, you know, J.J. Redick, who I think is a good basketball coach. I think he's a good NBA coach. But the media out there and some fans would lead you to believe that he has just completely solved the Shai problem by double and even triple teaming him at times, right? And I sit back and think, and I'm like, is that really the tactic that everyone thinks it is? Because you're leaving guys, like you said, I mean, just absolutely wide open all over the court. There was a possession from game three that I saw on social media earlier today where Shai is driving and essentially all five Lakers are inside the three-point arc, you know, close right into the paint, guarding him. You have Kaysom Wallace cutting towards the bucket on the baseline. You have A.J. Mitchell in the one corner. I think J-Will was kind of in the corner as well, and Chet was in the top of the key being, you know, kind of guarded by LeBron James. And it's like, well, you're leaving three guys open right there. The only one that's covered is Shai and Chet. That's just an easy, you know, one or two passes, you get a three, or you get the dunk from Kaysom Wallace like you got on the play. So I don't know if the tactic of guarding Shai, you know, with a double team or triple team is necessarily the genius move that a lot of people out there think that it is.
1: And it's because of A.J. Mitchell. It's because of Isaiah Joe's improvement on the defensive end, being able to stay on the floor longer because of his improvement on defense. And then Jared McCain, a lot of people in the regular season were saying Jared McCain's not going to play playoff minutes or meaningful playoff minutes. Well, guess what? He is, because when you put him in the game, he's not just a shooter. He's a scorer that will give you instant offense. And when Shai garners that much attention, the gravity is the buzzword that we're using in the NBA nowadays that you hear from all the coaches. When you garner that much gravity, it's going to leave McCain and Joe and AJ and Dub when he's healthy, all these guys wide open. You got to knock down those shots. And right now the Thunder are knocking down those shots. The only reason why they were down by two and down by one at halftime of the last two games is the Lakers were literally shooting like 53% from three in the first half of both of those games. But the Thunder is consistently shooting about 40% from three in this series. And they shot what, 45% from three in game three. So
0: I think Jared McCain's shooting about like 85% from every time so far in the series.
1: Every time the ball leaves his fingertips, those painted fingertips, I think it's going in. I love Jared McCain so much.
0: No, he's awesome. And you just talk about the complement of players that Oklahoma City has. It's just whatever they've thrown at the Lakers. The Lakers, which we all knew this was going to happen because the Lakers play zero defense. And to think, like, if Luka was healthy in this series, the defense would probably be worse because they would have to have Marcus Smart not starting and guarding Shai from the get-go.
1: And we talk about AJ dominating. Who was he dominating? It was Austin Reeves.
0: Yeah.
1: I mean, he was driving around Austin Reeves like Austin Reeves was a traffic cone. I mean, his first step made Austin Reeves look so silly multiple times in that game. But Thunder, I think they close it out tonight. I think that the Lakers kind of lay down a little bit. Maybe they show some fight in the first half again. I just don't see a way where this game is even close, Preston. I mean,

0: There's a new conservative voice in Chicago, Guy Benson.
1: A Wisconsin judge has resigned in the wake of her conviction in an obstruction case involving an immigrant, the Associated Press reported. Not just an immigrant, an illegal immigrant, a criminal illegal immigrant, a violent criminal illegal immigrant. So a few more words that might actually have made this story more useful to readers, so I will fill in those blanks for them.
0: The Guy Benson Show. 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
2: His passing is underrated, and he had a couple blocks. He was doing some things to affect the game in other ways, but you would think he would have a good shooting night, at least one out of the four games, which would be tonight. He really hadn't done that yet.
3: I think tonight in a closeout game, it wouldn't surprise me if the Thunder just hit all their shots. Tonight feels like a night. There, you know, the first two halves of the last two games for Oklahoma City have not necessarily been the best. Now, look, they're only down by a point or 2 points when they go into halftime, but defensively, they're not really as locked in. Tonight feels like a night where they are just locked in from the jump and say, let's just get this thing over with and not have to worry about coming back to Oklahoma City for another game.
2: You know who else is locked in defensively? That's the New York Knicks. Al's New York Knicks. They are playing some great basketball right now. They sweep the Sixers. I picked the Sixers in that series. How wrong was I? Now, Embiid was not what he was in the Celtics series against the Sixers. And a lot of that, you know, they are playing so much better defensively, the Knicks are, than they were earlier on in the season. Remember, we talked about they weren't playing with that same physicality that they were playing with under Thibodeau. Is Mike Brown the right guy? And obviously, we talked about the Knicks' issues on the offensive end, which they fixed with Karl-Anthony Towns being kind of the point center. But when the Knicks are able to defend the Sixers the way that they did, essentially what we just talked about with Shea, the Knicks were doing to Tyrese Maxey, and it was leaving Embiid and Oubre and all of, and you know, name your other guy, Paul George, who just went completely ice cold. VJ Edgecombe went completely ice cold from three. But whenever they defended Maxey the way that they did, it was leaving guys wide open and they were just not hitting shots. And Embiid's jumper just, it was short on everything. His knees are obviously not right. He can't play that many games in a row. And obviously the Knicks just blew him off the floor. It was the biggest point differential through 10 playoff games. It's ironic right now. The Thunder, through seven playoff games, has the biggest point differential in NBA history. And the Knicks right now, through 10 playoff games, have the biggest point differential in NBA history. Is that not crazy?
3: That's insane. And it seems to me that the two teams are potentially on a crash course to meet up in the finals. That would be my prediction. I really like the Knicks. I like the way that they play. And that's going back to last year. I thought they should have came out of the East last year, but the Pacers were just, you know, incredibly hot on that playoff run. So, I'm full in on the Knicks. I think that would be a fun matchup, whoever makes it out of the West.
2: And I talk about their defense, but their offense yesterday, they just jumped all over Philly. Deuce McBride was hitting three after three after three. They shot 57% from three-point range in the game, and they were up near 70% for the majority of the first three quarters. McBride couldn't miss, and Mikal Bridges, when he brings that offense, that is lethal because, you know, his link defensively, and they're going to get OG and Anobi back, you would think, and they're doing all of this with even without OG, and then obviously Brunson can close a game. So I love the way that the New York Knicks are playing. I agree with you. I would pick them to come out of the Eastern Conference right now. By the way, Pistons at Cleveland at the Cavs has started. There's 8:40 left in the first quarter, and Cleveland has an early 5-point lead, 10-5 early on in that one of the East semis in Cleveland. Cleveland trying to tie that series up against Cade Cunningham and the Pistons. As far as the Sixers go, the Sixers have all sorts of decisions to make now. In my opinion, I'd fire Daryl Morey. And, I mean, you look at all the assets that he has given away for absolutely nothing. We obviously know about Jared McCain this year, who he, quote, sold high on. And look at what Jared McCain is doing for the Thunder offensively in these playoffs. Very beneficial player to have on your team. I was watching the Sixers going, they have no bench. Where'd their bench go? Oh, it's in Oklahoma City. Yeah. Because let's not forget that they got rid of Isaiah Joe. They thought he was trash. They gave him away for nothing. They got rid of Landry Shamet for nothing. They got rid of TJ McConnell for nothing. They got rid of Julian Champagny. Imagine

0: Isaiah Joe, Jared McCann, and Julian Champagny on the same team. That's three of the best three-point shooters in the league that the Philadelphia 76ers got rid of. And I was just breaking down that series saying, you know, when Maxey got doubled, they had nobody that could shoot. And so Morey, in my opinion, he's got to be on his way out. But not just the fact that Morey should be gone. I mean, you know, I would essentially say that Maxey and VJ Edgecombe are the only untouchable guys, and then try to blow up everything else and find a suitor for guys like Embiid. Embiid hasn't even started his contract yet. He just signed another, you know, he's next year is the first year of his 3-year, $187 million deal.
1: And he hasn't, I mean, when's the last time he played a full season?
0: He played 38 games this year, Preston, and that was a lot for him.
1: Yeah.
0: And then you add in Playoff P, which my man Skip Bayless calls Playoff P-E-E because it always goes down his leg in playoff time and crunch time. He will be on the third year next year of his 4-year, $211 million deal. Now, maybe they can find a suitor for those guys, but I don't know. In my opinion, you bring in a new GM, you kind of blow it up, but not really blow it up. It's like when the Thunder were tanking with SGA on the team. I could see the Sixers, whatever tanking looks like in this new lottery format. We also need to talk about the draft lottery. But whatever it's going to look like, I think you build around Maxey and VJ Edgecombe and go from there.
1: No, that's a smart move. Edgecombe was a great pick in the draft last year. Obviously, it seems like the Sixers have realized that Tyrese Maxey is their best player. At least it did in that Boston series. I don't know much about the Knicks series because that was just a beatdown from every which way you could take it. But at least they've realized that Embiid is no longer their best player. Paul George is not, nor ever was, their best player. And they have that understanding. So maybe that could give some hope to Sixers fans. But yeah, I think at this point, I mean, look, do you really want to be stuck paying all that money to a guy in Joel Embiid who's going to play maybe 35 games a year and maybe play in the playoffs?
0: Especially, now let me ask you this. After seeing what Embiid did in these playoffs when he was healthy, I mean, he was playing good enough to beat the Boston Celtics. Would you rather have Joel Embiid or Giannis on your team?
1: I think Joel Embiid, when he's healthy and 100%, is one of the best big men in the league. The issue is he's not healthy a lot of the time, so I would probably roll with Giannis. And I know you kind of take a little hit on the shooting because Embiid is you know, a slightly better shooter than Giannis, but Giannis is more available, and availability is the best ability, right?
0: That's exactly right, and I'm with you. Even though when Embiid's right, I'm taking Embiid over Giannis. I just love the ability that Embiid has to, you know, get to his spots and score at will, even though he's not moving fast at all. It's just amazing his ability offensively as that big of a guy. Even though, you know, defensively, Giannis is a whole lot better than Embiid. I still like Embiid's game when he's right, but he's not been right. And so I'm going to go Giannis on that debate there, and we'll see where Giannis ends up. It sure seems like he might end up in Golden State or Miami. Text line 405. Let's see here. It says, let's talk about the elephant in the room. Where's Sam been? What's his future role? All I can say is this. There is more coming, and there's going to be an announcement next week. So with that, let's go to break. 405-900-9957. If you want to weigh in, talk about Wemby, talk about the Thunder. We're with you until the Thunder forecast starts tonight at 8 o'clock. Again, the Thunder playing the Lakers, trying to close them out on Amazon Prime and right here at 9:30 with Matt Pinto on the call here on Oklahoma's flagship, the Oklahoma City Thunder flagship station, 98.1 FM, WWLS, the sports animal.
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7: Hi, I'm Ken Busby with the Route 66 Alliance. When Route 66 turns 100 years old in 2026, Oklahoma will be at the center of the celebration. After all, this is where the road was first laid out. Cyrus Avery, known as the father of Route 66, was from Tulsa, and it was his vision that put Oklahoma right on the main street of America. By 1937, Oklahoma had the longest stretch of fully paved road anywhere on Route 66. Diners, motels, and gas stations sprang up, creating the hospitality that Route 66 is still famous for today. Some of those historic landmarks are still here, and the Centennial will bring new reasons to stop, from quirky roadside attractions to Boomerang Diner's Flying Pig, a fun new photo op and reminder of Oklahoma's unique flavor. 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

0: Sports Animal Live, Sam Humphries, Preston Poole with you until 8 o'clock when the Thunder forecast comes on with Gideon Hamilton and Matt Ravis getting you tuned up for the Thunder Game 4 against the Los Angeles Lakers. Thunder trying to close out LeBron and the Lakers and make their way to their second straight Western Conference Finals. A couple things going on right now. The Cavs jumping all over the Pistons early on in that one in Cleveland in game four of that series. Well, the Pistons are coming back a little bit, but the Cavs were up 16-6, and now it's 16-10. So we'll keep you updated on that. 5 minutes left in the first quarter in that one. Also, Ryan Weathers of the Yankees has a no-hitter going in the seventh inning right now, middle of the seventh inning. The last no-hitter for the Yankees was Domingo Germán's perfect game on June 28, 2023, against the Oakland A's. Preston, we talked about the Thunder and the game, but let's talk about the Thunder and the lottery. The Thunder end up with the 12th pick, and that's kind of what we thought was going to happen. It was an 86.7% or 86.1% chance that they got the 12th pick in the draft from the Clippers. And I would say the big winner of the draft was obviously the Washington Wizards getting the number one overall pick and Utah, you know, getting the number two pick. AJ DeBonta probably going to the Wizards, which is interesting. Remember, the owner of the Utah Jazz is one of the guys that paid AJ DeBonta to go to BYU. So maybe they try to trade up. I would be shocked if the Wizards traded away their number one overall pick to get the Bansa. Maybe they like Darren Peterson, but sure seems like DeBonta is going to go to the Wizards. But I would say the big winner and the team that moved up the most was the Bulls moving up to number four. They're probably going to take Caleb Wilson at four. The big loser was obviously the Indiana Pacers. Now the Indiana Pacers, their pick was protected in the Ivica Zubac trade. It was protected 1-4 and 10-30. If it landed anywhere between 5 and 9, that pick from that Ivica Zubac trade goes to the Clippers. Now, remember, they had the third worst record in the league, so their odds of being in the top four were very high. And they dropped down three spots to five. They have the second worst record in the league. They dropped down three spots to five, which means that Indiana pick goes to the Clippers, and the Pacers essentially tanked all year long for absolutely nothing other than Ivica Zubac.
1: You'd have to throw the Clippers in there as one of the biggest winners of the lottery as well.
0: Exactly.
1: To go from no draft pick to having a top five pick because that happened. That's what happens whenever you play dumb games and realize that you want to trade for Ivica Zubac in a season where you clearly are wanting to tank. And look, you know, they had every right to tank because, you know, they knew what the season was going to be without Tyrese Haliburton, right? So
0: you're right.
1: But
0: to
1: waste that is crazy.
0: You know, to be fair, they did need a center. They needed a big man, and I appreciated – their GM came out and said, he ended up saying, you know, I'm sorry, I took a risk. I didn't think that it was going to land from 5 to 9. You know, we took a risk, and we could have had Ivica Zubac and, you know, a top five or a top four pick. But he said, I took a calculated risk and lost out on it. Which I appreciated the honesty.
1: And these guys, they set the parameters for like the protections, right? It's not like the league says, okay, this has to be protected.
0: No, you're right.
1: Those are, the GMs are the one that set the protection. So why wouldn't you just set it like, okay, if it lands 1-12, it's our pick. If it's, you know, if it's outside of the top 12, then it's your pick. Why would you not do that?
0: Yeah, here's the tweet that was sent out from Kevin Pritchard. The Pacers GM, he said, I'm really sorry to all of our fans. I own taking this risk. Surprised it came up fifth after this year. I thought we were due some luck, but please remember this team deserved a starting center to compete with the best teams next year. We have always been resilient.
1: And I think they'll be good next year. I mean,
0: I wouldn't be that mad at him if I was a Pacers fan, but like you said, you know, maybe don't put that protection. Do it.
1: Which I guess that makes the pick a little less, you know, enticing on the Clippers end if it's protected 1 through 12, because you know that the Pacers are more than likely going to be inside the 12 for sure. So it makes sense now that I think about it, but still yet. Do you really think Ivica Zubac is a top five pick in this draft? Because that's essentially what you are using that fifth pick on.
0: No, exactly. You're exactly right on that. And for instance, last year, remember the Pelicans traded their pick away for this upcoming draft for Derek Queen. And now that pick's going to be the eighth pick in the draft. And the Hawks are going to have their choice of guys like Darius Acuff or Nate Ament or Braden Burries or Mykael Brown or, you know, Yaxel Lindeborg, who I hope Yaxel Lindeborg falls to 12 where the Oklahoma City Thunder is. From one Sam to another Sam, please, please draft Yaxel Lindeborg. His defense fits in perfectly. He can score at the rim. He has length. He can, you know, shoot the three. I mean, the guy is my favorite player in that area around 12 that the Thunder's picking. But it sure seems like it's going to go A.J. DeBonta 1 to the Wizards. It's going to go Darren Peterson 2 to the Utah Jazz and Cam Boozer 3 to the Memphis Grizzlies. Now, it'll be interesting to see what happens with Caleb Wilson, because I really like his game, and UNC fell off a cliff whenever he ended up having the surgery. It was the thumb, if I'm not mistaken.
1: Believe
0: it was
1: so,
0: hand
1: yeah.
0: surgery. Yeah, and then he injured his other thumb. But he... They say he's going to be good to go by next season, but Caleb Wilson is, you know, projected to go 4 to Chicago. I kind of consider Caleb Wilson even a little bit better than Cam Boozer after watching Cam Boozer closer in the NCAA tournament. But both of those guys, really good players. Now, who the Indiana Pacers are missing out on, you could say it's either Cam Boozer, Caleb Wilson, or right now they have Kingston Flemings going number 5, which I love. Kelvin's guy from Houston can really fill it up. Great point guard. They got Wagler in that general area too. They got Darius Acuff in that area too. Nate Ament, Braden Burries, Mykael Brown, LeBaron Filon from Alabama. You got Yaxel Lindeborg. So, I mean, right now, even though the Kings and Nets didn't really, you know, get what they wanted out of this draft lottery, they fell 3 spots. The Nets fell 3 spots to 6, and the Kings fell 2 spots to 7. If the Nets ended up with Wagler and the Kings ended up with Acuff, I wouldn't be that mad if I was a Nets or Kings fan. That's how good this draft is.
1: What are the chances that the Thunder are not picking at 12 or 17 and they might pick earlier in the draft? Because if you think about it, they're going to have to get someone off the roster that's currently on it right now, no matter what, with that lottery pick, because that's going to be an NBA roster spot. And they don't have any of those currently available that I know of heading into the offseason. I think everyone's under contract for the Thunder heading into next year. So they're going to have to create a spot for and draft pick. They don't have enough space for 2 draft picks at all.
0: You're right. It makes some sense. You're making some sense here, Preston. And so if you were to trade up and get somebody, who would you try to trade up and go get?
1: That is way above my pay grade, because I do not watch college basketball, so I couldn't tell you who any of these guys are. And obviously, I know like the Boozers and the DeBonces and stuff like that. So I don't know. It's just something that I thought of, that like, well, the Thunder have limited roster spots, as in like 0 roster spots heading into next year. So they're not going to be able to take 2 draft picks. I mean, I guess the 17th pick, I mean, you could probably put on a 2-way. I don't really know how like the money goes at certain like draft spots or anything like that, or how the contract type works.
0: Right.
1: But you'd have to work around some way to get both draft picks on the team.
0: What makes the Thunder so scary going forward is AJ Mitchell. We're talking about how great he is, and he's making $3 million a year. We were just talking about Paul George making $60 million a year, whatever it is. $211 million over 4 years, and Embiid making, you know, $57 million next year. And those guys are playing 38 games a year. And so,
1: well, think about guys like J-Dub. Like, he's making, what, $4 or $5 million this year? Next year, he's going to be making $40 million.
0: Yeah, 48, right?
1: Yeah. Just think of, like, what's going through his head, right? Like, with the paychecks he's going to be looking at coming next.
0: No, there's
1: season.
0: No doubt. But you bring up a great point, and that gets back into the discussion of, you know, do you keep Hartenstein and Dort and go into the second apron for a year? Do you get rid of one of the two, which I would say get rid of Dort? And if you are getting rid of Dort and expecting Kaysen to kind of fill that role, or AJ, both of those guys to kind of fill that role, you know, what type of player would you draft, considering they still have Thomas Sorber, the big man? Obviously, we haven't seen him, but they have. They kind of know what they're going to get out of Thomas Sorber. The one thing about this draft is there's no real big men. You got Boozer, who's a power forward, but all of the guys that you would trade up and go get are like, you know, shooting guard slash small forward.
1: Which they have a plethora of guards.
0: Exactly. So. But, you know, if you really like Darren Peterson, who, by the way, nobody worry, it was just creatine cramps from Darren Peterson. He's going to be fine, is what
1: Crazy
0: he says.
1: Crazy story.
0: Creatine cramps, full body creatine cramps is why
1: he said he thought he was going to die, didn't he? I think that's what he said.
0: I think he did say that. Now, part of me thinks that he was just trying to stay healthy for the draft.
1: Yeah, no, 100%.
0: I think is going to end up backfiring on him, and I think that DeBonsa is going to go one and he's going to go two. But I don't know. Would you rather be with the Wizards or Utah?
1: Oh, I wouldn't want to live in Utah. I don't know if I'd really want to live in D.C. either. I guess probably the future feels brighter in Utah.
0: You know what? I'll throw one more in there. Would you rather live in Memphis, D.C., or Utah?
1: Can you go back to school? that would be my answer.
0: Good stuff there. Preston Poole on the other side of the glass. Sam Humphries in for Al Eshbach tonight. We are talking to you guys until 8 o'clock when the Thunder forecast comes on and the Thunder playing the Los Angeles Lakers, trying to close them out in Game 4 of the Western Conference semifinals from Crypto.com Arena, coming up tonight at 9:30 our time on Amazon Prime and right here on your Thunder flagship station, 98.1 FM, WWLS, the Sports Animal. 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
11: 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When Route 66 turns 100 years old in 2026, Oklahoma will be at the center of the celebration. After all, this is where the road was first laid out. Cyrus Avery, known as the father of Route 66, was from Tulsa, and it was his vision that put Oklahoma right on the main street of America. By 1937, Oklahoma had the longest stretch of fully paved road anywhere on Route 66. Diners, motels, and gas stations sprang up, creating the hospitality that Route 66 is still famous for today. Some of those historic landmarks are still here, and the centennial will bring new reasons to stop, from quirky roadside attractions to Boomerang Diner's Flying Pig, a fun new photo op and reminder of Oklahoma's unique flavor. 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
0: One more segment, Sam Humphries and Preston Poole with you until the Thunder forecast with Gideon Hamilton and Matt Ravis. Thunder in LA to take on the Lakers, trying to close the Lakers out in game four of the Western Conference semifinals in Los Angeles tonight at 9:30. Thunder forecast at 8 p.m. Preston, remember when I said that Ryan Weathers has a no hitter going? Well, he just gave up a 3-run shot. So
1: that's usually what happens when you talk about.
0: Yeah,
1: it,
0: exactly,
1: right?
0: Exactly. Orioles up 3-2 on the Yankees in the top of the eighth. And that one, Pistons have battled all the way back. They are up 28-24 on Cleveland. Cleveland jumped all over the Pistons early, but it seems like it's been all Pistons since then. 10 minutes left in the second quarter in that one. Pistons up by 4 on the road, trying to go up 3-1 on the Cleveland Cavaliers. Let's go ahead and go to the Lucky Star lines and go to Ray. What's up, Ray?
22: If Wimby gets that upset over being banged around a little, I mean, they're going to give him the business the next game because he didn't get really fouled much. You know, I couldn't see it. And, man, they'll give you the business to get you uncool. You know, lose your cool like that. I'm glad they didn't suspend him a game, but you know, he can't keep doing this or he's gonna. Anyway, he only played 12 minutes, but he had 3 fouls, so I guess he was trying to foul him back. But that's, hey, Thunder, beat the Lakers tonight. Push them out into the Santa Monica Bay. Keep up the great work, guys.
0: I appreciate the call there, Ray. The Wolves have been super physical with Wemby, but that doesn't allow him to go, you know, haul off and throw a vicious elbow above the shoulders at Naz Reid. And so, yeah, Wemby is young and he's learning. I give him the benefit of the doubt that he's not, you know, Draymond Green, but also you got to be a whole lot smarter than that. He may have just cost his team this series, and it could have flipped the series on its head even more if he would have gotten suspended by the league. And the precedent was set before, you know, with Hassan Whiteside and with J.R. Smith and, you know, with Meta World Peace, but specifically Hassan Whiteside and J.R. Smith, because they were first-time offenders, both those guys got suspended a playoff game for a very similar play. So Wemby's very lucky that he didn't cost his team, you know, another game on top of the one that he got ejected from last night.
1: He's secretly a head case, isn't he, Wemby?
0: Sure, I mean, seems like it.
1: 15 years ago, if a player in the offseason spent their whole offseason with, like, monks and stuff, we would have been like, what the hell is this guy doing? Has he lost his mind? Now it's more of, like, kind of a joke on social media because no one takes it seriously, which I guess you shouldn't really take it seriously anyways. But, yeah, 15 years ago, we would have thought a little bit different of a guy going.
0: Let me just ask you this. Is there a chance that Wembanyama is just unlikable?
1: Oh, because, yeah, 100%. I mean, how many players, Sam, have to go out and beg and plead with the media their MVP case?
0: That's what I was just about to say. We give him the benefit of the doubt on that, maybe because he's young or maybe because he's French and there's a little bit of a, you know, not broken English, but like a little bit of a translation there to maybe he didn't mean exactly what he said, but the more that he talks, it's like, I think this guy means what he's talking about. And it's like, you know, the little things, like after the elbow last night, acting like he didn't know what a flagrant two was, or I don't know, just like you said, making his MVP case. And I don't know, maybe it is part of him being young. Maybe it is, you know, French culture. I'm not sure what it is, but I think there's a chance that Wembanyama is not as likable as we, you know, might think he is just by watching his highlights.
1: And he's, you know, that takes nothing away from his talent because he's otherworldly talent-wise.
0: Which I think is good for the league, too. Yeah. But, I mean, the Oklahoma City Thunder is getting vilified right now, and Shea, of all people, is getting vilified when he's the most likable human being literally in professional sports. The guy that's, you know, seems to be getting all the benefits of the doubt are Wemby, and I think that like there's a chance that he's not that guy.
1: You know, the good majority of the Thunder players, you know, probably outside of Chet, J-Dub, really I should just say Shea, they're not doing all the stuff on social media. I mean, you look at Ant, who's one of the more likable guys, but if you really think about it, he's not really that great of a guy off the court.
0: Right.
1: If you read some of the messages that he sent to women and stuff like that.
0: Sure.
1: You look at Wemby, kind of seems like a little bit of a nutcase, but, you know, on the court, he is unbelievable. Same way with Ant. And then you have Shea, who it just seems like the most boring guy off the court that there is, which, if I'm a fan of a team, that's what I want my superstar to be.
0: I don't want to blow up Shea's spot, but we did get another text, and this happened last year. It's happened multiple times, but we got a text, you know, someone didn't want to bother Shea, but they took a picture of Shea and sent it into our text line a couple days ago, and Shea, on one of his off days before they went to L.A., was just at the science museum, just hanging out with his son.
1: Oh, yeah, I saw this on TikTok. A lady posted on TikTok saying that Shea and his, I'm assuming his son, were stuck in, like, the mirror maze. Shea asked this lady's daughter if she knew the way out of the mirror maze, so she helped Shea get out of the mirror maze. And when they came out, you know, her mom was like, do you know who that was? And she's like, no, I have no clue.
0: That is hilarious. So my point is like, you know, Shea just seems like a normal guy and very likable and humble. And I don't know, I feel like Wemby might have a little bit of, let's say, Kevin Durant insecurity, maybe
1: it's
0: a little
1: bit. It's the French in him. We'll just blame it on him being French.
0: Maybe so. You mentioned Ant-Man there. We talked a lot about Wembanyama's elbow. We need to talk about Ant-Man literally saying, I am going to win this game by myself. In the fourth quarter of that game against the Spurs, he had 36 points in the game. He had 16 in the fourth quarter with 6 rebounds, went 3-for-5 from 3 in the game, passed Dwayne Wade in playoff points by a player younger than 25 years old in that game. But I'm giving you know, Wembanyama, I mean, I'm giving Ant-Man credit, but a lot of why he was so dominant in the second half of that game was Wembanyama was not on the floor. And even with his bad knees, Ant-Man can still get right around you. He has a great first step. And when he is able to score at the rim and not have the greatest rim protector we've ever seen down there to block shots, then you got to sag off of him a little bit. When you sag off of him, he's one of the more efficient three-point shooters in the league. And so Ant-Man was super impressive down the stretch of that game and really brought them back, brought the Wolves back after Dylan Harper, I thought was going to be the story of the game, winning the game without Wimby. But turns out Ant-Man had different plans.
1: I thought he was going to blow the roof off that arena. It was late in the fourth quarter. He has a free drive down the lane, and he just cocks back and looked like he was just going to break the backboard. But I think it was Champagne. He got a hand on the ball. If he would have nailed that, I mean, that place would have just, you know, erupted.
0: No, you're exactly right. Now, who do you like in this series? Now that we know that Wimby is playing game five, do you still lean Spurs now, or do you think that it's closer than we might think?
1: I think it's closer than we might think, but I still lean Spurs. I think it's going seven at this point. I don't know if the Spurs are going to beat the Timberwolves twice in a row. Man, it's tough. I lean Spurs slightly.
0: I lean Spurs too, and he's just such a force down there. And it, you know, the other thing that worries me about the T-Wolves, and I talked about this earlier, is last night at the end of that game, I was getting memories of why the Thunder blew out the T-Wolves in the playoffs last year. I mean, they can just be a turnover machine, especially down the stretch of games. Even Ant-Man last night, he knew that he was getting doubled and blitzed, and he was just holding the ball right at half court. It's like, bro, get the ball out of your hands. And then Julius Randle, I felt like, got sped up late in that game too. He had two really dumb turnovers. And if Dosunmu's leg doesn't accidentally hit the ball, we might be talking about, you know, an overtime Spurs win last night. So the turnovers are going to be an issue in close games for the Minnesota Timberwolves. Ironically, they've kind of screwed up the end of both games that they've won. But I would lean Spurs, not only because of Wembanyama, but I think that eventually those turnovers are going to cost the Wolves eventually, whether it's against the Spurs or whether it's against the Thunder in the next round. So just something to keep an eye on. But Preston, this went by quick. We are out of time. I will go with the Thunder minus the points tonight. You got a pick in the Thunder game?
1: Thunder by a lot. That's all.
0: Thunder by a lot. That's exactly right. Thunder closes out the Lakers tonight, in my opinion. We have the Thunder forecast coming up after the break here on Oklahoma's leader in sports, the Sports Animal.
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11: Hi, I'm Ken Busby with the Route 66 Alliance. When Route 66 turns 100 years old in 2026, Oklahoma will be at the center of the celebration. After all, this is where the road was first laid out. Cyrus Avery, known as the father of Route 66, was from Tulsa, and it was his vision that put Oklahoma right on the main street of America. By 1937, Oklahoma had the longest stretch of fully paved road anywhere on Route 66. Diners, motels, and gas stations sprang up, creating the hospitality that Route 66 is still famous for today. Some of those historic landmarks are still here, and the Centennial will bring new reasons to stop, from quirky roadside attractions to Boomerang Diner's Flying Pig, a fun new photo op and reminder of Oklahoma's unique flavor. So whether it's history, neon lights, or just a really good burger, Oklahoma is where Route 66 truly comes to life.
10: This has been Oklahoma Moments, brought to you by Boomerang Diner. It all starts here.
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4: The Oklahoma City Thunder seek a second-round sweep as they play the Lakers again in Los Angeles. Welcome into the Metal Store Thunder Forecast. I'm Gideon Hamilton, about an hour and a half away from tip-off, and here to help get us ready for tonight's game. We got Matt Ravis, who is hanging out over at Social Capital. And Matt, another victory for Oklahoma City in Game 3, 131-108, and this was another second-half surge for the Thunder.
5: Yeah, another complete unraveling by the Lakers in the second half. Thunder matched the paint throughout the entirety of that game to where they scored 20-plus paint points, even though they got the same amount of attempts in the paint as the Lakers. 64-44 was the final. The Lakers actually outscored them in second chance points, but the Thunder were plus 10 in fast break points. And then the big number, I know you're always looking at this one, Gideon, points off of turnovers, 30-11. You are not going to win a basketball game when you are outmatched minus 19 and points off turnovers like the Lakers were.
4: And that being said, the Lakers led this game at halftime. Oklahoma City led the game almost throughout, but it was a competitive game. The Lakers did have the lead in the first half. What was going on there, Matt, as opposed to what we ended up seeing the rest of the game?
5: Well, I just think in general, the longer these games go, I think you see the Lakers' depth work against them and the way that the Thunder play. I likened it earlier to, it's like if you were running a marathon and, you know, just imagine you were going one-on-one with somebody and your opponent had to do the whole marathon themselves, and the Thunder could, like, tag in, or your opponent, or yourself, rather, could tag in different people and, like, pass the baton to other people. I think that's kind of what it is. I do think the Lakers were finding their shots offensively and get to the spots on the floor that they wanted to. And then the second quarter, they hit 6 three-pointers. That was big for them to go plus 8. But, you know, I thought the Thunder did a good job of stemming the bleeding a little bit right before halftime. And then we know that these third quarters that the Thunder can go on in these rampages, and then A.J. Mitchell took over late. So, Lakers, you figured you would get a good effort from a desperate team in Game 3. I just think the later these games go on, and why you're seeing the first half margin be somewhere around 1.5, the second half margin being about 18 points, is that way for a reason.
4: And how about a couple of bench performers? Cason Wallace hit 4 three-point shots in the first half. And then Isaiah Joe knocked down 4 three-point shots. He played a little bit more than he has been playing in some of these other games. Matt, what did you make of those two reserves for Oklahoma City?
5: I just thought they were timely shots, too. And, you know, it's not always about what you shoot. It's just like what you do when your team needs it. And I thought early in the game, Cason came out firing and had 11 points, which is almost a career playoff high for him just in that frame alone, was making himself available as a play finisher. And then Isaiah Joe came in and does what he does and had a couple big makes in the third quarter to really set the tone there. So those guys, the shot making from Cason is just that's the gravy on top of everything else. You love when he does that because he, you know what he's going to provide defensively. And Isaiah Joe had the hot hand, and so Jerry McCain comes in and only has to take one three, and it makes it. But it seems like it's going to be one of those guys on any given night.
4: So there is a chance that Oklahoma City plays a team that is good in these playoffs. When you're looking at the first half of these games for Oklahoma City, is it anything that is lackluster for them, or is it more just about the opponent having, as you talked about earlier, sort of exhausting their energy and what they have in their gas tank, and Oklahoma City has a little bit more? Is it a little bit from column A, column B, or is it a little bit more one than the other?
5: Usually it is, right? In the NBA, it's not usually just any one thing, a black and white answer. There are several reasons why. I will say this. It's not just been the greatest execution from Oklahoma City in the first half. In this series in particular, I just think it's what the Lakers have done with Shea in holding him down. He's been below his marks from an efficiency standpoint. I think that the execution could be better. And then once you play a team like the Spurs, for example, I think is who you're alluding to, or even the Wolves, that are deeper, that are more athletic, that are younger than some of these other teams that have some injured players as well, you are going to need to execute better in the first halves of these games.
4: All right, let's go ahead and get to our injury report. 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
4: Much to the dismay of the nature boy, Luka Doncic remains out in this game and will not play in this series. People online are saying, hey, some of this is on Shams Charania for even bringing up the topic that Luka could even play in this series, when that was always going to be a big-time long shot. I want to talk to you about Jalen Williams, and this is, we all know this. This is not derogatory about Jalen and his tremendous game and how much he helps this team. But as we said before the series, they didn't need him against this team, and that ended up being true. What are your thoughts if this series does conclude tonight or even on Wednesday, that they still could be careful with Jalen going into the next series? I don't think that they're necessarily going to utilize him just in case they fall down in a series. I don't think they're going to hold him out until they, you know, trail in a series 2-1 or something like that, as unlikely as that might be. But what are your thoughts about Jalen Williams and his availability moving forward and what that might look like?
5: Yeah, based on what we know about the injury, which is that it was a grade one, by the time next series starts, we know Spurs and Wolves is going at least 6 games, so the Western Conference Finals could begin a week from tonight, or even a week potentially from Wednesday night, if that goes 7. Mm-hmm. That will have been about between 3 and 4 weeks that he had to recover, and the Thunder as a team will have had a week off, or maybe even more than that. So you would have to think, you know, without a full knowledge of the nature of the injury and not knowing if he is working his way back or any potential setbacks or anything like that, there's nothing that I know of, you would have to assume that he would be ready to go for the next series, and that would be that'd be a boon for the Thunder.
4: All right, Matt, tell us what's going on at Social Capital this evening.
5: Well, check this out. Ordinarily, they are not open on Mondays, but because of the Oklahoma City Thunder, they are open. And this is the best patio here in Oklahoma City. That's actually where we're situated today, because the weather is so beautiful. And this is located right across from Scissortail Park on Hudson Avenue, part of the official Thunder Bar Network. So rest assured that you will be able to catch the game. I know it's an Amazon Prime broadcast tonight. No problem. They got it here. I know that's not the case for everywhere, but can definitely tell you that's the case here. Social Capital, 517 South Hudson Avenue, and special shout-out to the Michelob Ultra team.
4: Coming up next, could this be the final NBA game of LeBron James? Could it be his final game in a Lakers uniform? We'll talk about the historical context and anything that the Lakers feel like could carry over from Game 3, and they could steal this one and make it a true gentleman's sweep. That's when we come back. 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
2: We're back here on the Metal Store Thunder Forecast, getting you set for Oklahoma City and Los Angeles. Perhaps the final game of the series, as Oklahoma City is looking for the sweep. I actually didn't look at this, Matt. What's the line for tonight? It is 12 and a half.
3: Like 11 and a half, 12 yeah. and a half. Okay.
2: So 12 and a half on ESPN. So the Thunder, significantly bigger favorite than they were in game three, thinking the Lakers are going to go in the tank here, but you've got some guys that are pretty competitive on that roster. And again, they were up at halftime. Now part of that was shot making, but they were getting guys to spots where I think they were in a pretty good flow, there. What are some of the things that you think the Lakers hope to carry over from game three?
3: Well, I think that you want to get more good performances from your star players. Obviously, that's not something that you want to carry over because LeBron didn't play tremendous. Austin Reeves did not play

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3: You know me, I always like to be prepared even for the unlikely scenarios if this were to come to pass and we didn't even talk about the possibility of it, then I would regret that. But he's 41 years old. Could this be the end of the line for LeBron James? It is probably more likely that it would be his final game in a Lakers uniform. I think LeBron might have one or two effective seasons left in him. It's just all about his motivation and what he still has left in front of him. But what an incredible career he's had. And if this is the way that he goes out, he is not single-handedly, but a lot of weight is on his shoulders, kind of trying to pull this team across the finish line, both in that first round series and this one as well. What do you think the future might hold for LeBron James?
4: I think it's regrettable, too, that he always ends up in these conversations pitted against Michael Jordan. When I think their legacies are completely different, and obviously excellent, both of them. It depends on what LeBron wants. It also depends on there's a lot of factors I see at play here. How much is he willing to play for? How much are the Lakers willing to give him? He's a guy who, even though he's been a max player his entire career, you can never say, oh, yeah, he was overpaid. Like, if anything, LeBron was actually underpaid. If this was European soccer on a true open market, I would have been fascinated to see what he could what he could have made at some point in his career. So I think that's a factor. I think team building is a factor as well. Do the Lakers want him back? Does he want to come back? Does he want to continue to play with his son? My gut feeling is that he played well enough this year and still has enough left in the tank that I'm not going to be surprised at all if he continues to play. But there is a possibility that you are watching his last game in the NBA or his last game in a Lakers uniform.
3: Yeah, I think the percentage it's his last game is very, very slim. I think his percentage chance it's his last game in a Laker uniform is higher than that. I don't think that's exorbitantly high. But I think it's higher than that. What if this is the end of the road for the Lakers? Obviously, if that were to be made public, it would be a huge story in the offseason.
4: It would, and you just wonder like where he would go. And I think the Lakers' approach to it needs to change a little bit. They are way too top heavy. When you see the lack of depth exposed in this lineup and in this rotation, and then you look at them as opposed to a team like the Thunder or the Spurs, for example, or some of these other teams that are still alive in the playoffs, and you go, it's almost as much about margins of the roster and having role players who you can count on than it is having that superstar talent, even though you need that. So maybe an altering of their approach to team building is going to be in play here as well.
3: Another thing I wanted to kind of people to be prepared for the possibility of it happening, and I know you completely disagree with me on this. I told you before the playoffs, I thought the Thunder might lose a couple of games and that's it. Just kind of looking at the landscape and every team that remains and everything like that. I actually started to think this after about the 10th or 11th injury of the first round. Is oddly enough, it didn't have anything to do with the Thunder, but I thought when Brandon Ingram got hurt, I thought, I wonder if the Thunder are going to lose a game in the playoffs. And I'm kind of teetering on the edge of going under two. I just think the way that this sets up for them, I think they could be the first team to do it. No other team has gone undefeated throughout an entire playoff run. And I know you disagree with that, but I just wanted to let people know that that's kind of, it's something I've been thinking about.
4: Well, I'm a lot closer than I was at the start of the playoffs. That is for sure. These things are difficult to predict. I for one make a lot of assumptions about these series, and then am very stubborn about that. Even though what is playing out in front of my eyes will prove me wrong. I think next series, if they do play the Spurs, that is going at least six games, which would be, I guess, two losses there. And then who knows what would happen in the NBA Finals. I think the Knicks are playing better than anybody in the NBA playoffs right now. So if it is more than two, it still may not be that much more than two, to your point.
3: All right, let's go ahead and get to who's going to secure the win. This is the playoff game that is going on right now.
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1: And the other number one seed, the Detroit Pistons, trying to get to the three mark, the three-win mark in their series against the Cleveland Cavaliers. Right now they have a lead at halftime, 56-52 on the road, and Detroit, figuratively for them, can't miss. 55% from the field, 50% from distance. When Caris LeVert has 17 first-half points, you know things are really, really, really, really, really, really, really going your way. For the Cavaliers, 39% from the field. They have
2: you hit, could add one more, by
1: they,
2: the way.
1: They have hit more. They have hit more threes and free throws than the Cavaliers, so that is why they are in this game. And this one could go either way, and so that's why, Matt, it's the perfect question for you at this moment. Who's going to secure the win?
2: Cavaliers have been so good at home, and as you mentioned, I don't know if you can bank on Caris LeVert, who scored 13 points total in the first round in a seven-game series. He's had 14 points through the first three games of this series and now has eclipsed both of those marks in just this one half. They're going to have to find some offense, but good start. It was a little bit, actually, of a shaky start for Detroit, but they were able to rally there. Cleveland, though, has been money at home, and I got a feeling that Donovan Mitchell is going to play a whole lot better than 4 points, 1 of 8 from the field in the second half.
1: We will see. Of course, we'll have updates from that game for you as we finish out our show. And Matt, as we finish out this look around the league, we've got to talk about the results of the NBA draft lottery. And so you had some big winners. Obviously, Washington gets the number one overall pick. Utah is slotted in there at number two. The bigger movers in the draft, Memphis slides up to number three, and Chicago moved up several spots. They have the number four overall pick. The big losers, Indiana had a protected pick, 1 through 4, as part of the Benedict Mathurin, Ivica Zubac trade. If it ended up 1 through 4, they get the pick, and this miserable year for them pays off. Instead, it ends up at number 5. That's the best case scenario for the Clippers, because that's where the protection ended, and it's the first spot that it ended. So the Clippers got the best case scenario out of that. They have the number 5 pick, and the Sacramento Kings dipped down a couple more spots. So another terrible year for Sacramento and a terrible result right there. If you're wondering about the Thunder, they were supposed to get the number 12 pick. That's what they ended up with. They also have number 17 as well from a previous trade. So, Matt, what were your thoughts overall on the NBA draft lottery results?
2: Good for Washington. They're going to get, it appears, A.J. DeBonsa appears to be their guy. Curious to see what some of these other teams do. I think Chicago sliding into the top four was very good for them. They're going to get a really good player because, in my opinion, you draw the tier line after the top four. So after Peterson, after DeBonsa, after Boozer, and after Caleb Wilson, and in no particular order. You got to start with the Pacers, because you were talking about them. Maybe this is hindsight, or actually it's not hindsight, but maybe I should say I'm the only one on this island. They knew that was a 50-50 coin flip going into that one. When you look past the top four of this draft, which they were not going to draft in anyway, no matter what, unless they had things go well their way. But if it were to, if they didn't, let's say, trade that pick there, and they were to pick 5, is what I'm trying to say. Mm-hmm. I don't think that they were going to get a player that was going to make an impact on an NBA Finals run. Like, I don't think a Darius Acuff, for example, is ready to start for a Rick Carlisle team that is making a run. In fact, a lot of guards are not ready to be NBA playoffs movers and shakers until their third or fourth year in the league. So I think going ahead and getting their guy in Zubac, who I think is a little underrated. I mean, he's a great screen setter. Good rebounder. He's got better offensive feel in terms of his passing than people give him credit for. And centers are hard to find in this league. You can find guards, which is in the range where the Pacers would be picking. So I know it's easy to kill the Pacers for what happened there based on the results of the lottery, and they did take a calculated gamble. I have a feeling like that's going to work out okay for them, although that's a major lifeline thrown to the Clippers now, who are going to be able to draft a young and talented guard more than likely.
1: Matt, what's it looking like over at Social Capital?
2: Looking like a beautiful night up here on the best patio in Oklahoma City. And this is a great place that you can watch the Thunder game, part of the official bar network. So I know that a lot of people are wondering, hey, this is an Amazon Prime game tonight. I'm wanting to watch it, but I don't know if this bar is going to have it on in particular. I can guarantee you it will be on here at Social Capital, 517 South Hudson Avenue. And thank you to the Michelob Ultra team for making this possible.
1: Coming up next, we'll talk about the two other series in the NBA and take you inside the paint for Game 4 tonight between the Thunder and the Lakers. 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
5: Sabi,
4: nobody.
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4: All right, Matt, outside of Shai Gilgeous-Alexander, who do you think will put up the big numbers for OKC in this game? In Game 3, it was A.J. Mitchell.
5: Yeah, A.J. Mitchell has been tremendous. So that's the default answer. I do love Alex Caruso, though, in a closeout game. I don't know if that guarantees big numbers, which is what you're asking about, but you know you're going to get maniacal effort trying to earn his team a week plus of rest.
4: And if we see what we saw in an elimination game that we're about to talk about, especially early, is where you can sort of break the will of the team that is at the risk of elimination. And that's where you see, like, Chet Holmgren and Isaiah Hartenstein were, what, Matt, a combined 15 of 16 on twos, and they had 18 combined rebounds. That's those two guys, I would think, would be the beneficiary of guys that aren't 100% locked in during times of the game. So I might look at one of those two guys also.
5: Based on what happened the previous game, interested to see how DeAndre Ayton approaches this game from a psyche standpoint. I do think the frustration got to him a little bit, and yeah, I think breaking the will would be probably a good descriptor of that potentially happening.
4: Well, and as I was alluding to, we had another situation like this where a team was trying for a sweep of an opponent. This was yesterday in Philadelphia between the New York Knicks and the Philadelphia 76ers, and the Knicks got on top early in this game, Matt. Were totally relentless. They led the game by as many as 44 points. They won by 30, 144 to 114. And you look at the numbers and you go, oh my gosh, you know, the Sixers got out threed 25-8. Of course, you know, there was reason for that, but there was just so much more. It felt like, once the Knicks got an early lead, there were guys on Philadelphia who didn't quit, but it felt like there were some on the floor who were kind of saw the writing on the wall.
5: They weren't giving max playoff effort at that point. That is for certain, as you could kind of see and honestly hear. It sounded like a game in Madison Square Garden, even though it was in Philadelphia, which was really, really jarring. 122 points on 71 possessions. That's through the first three quarters of that game. Just ridiculous offensive efficiency. And the Knicks are playing better than just about anybody right now in the NBA playoffs. So that was very impressive. We have that kind of shot making. You can put a team away early. That's got its sights set on the offseason.
4: What's the postmortem on the Sixers? They had the really impressive first round series win, I guess, over Boston in the 2-7 upset. But in this series, didn't look all that good.
5: A lot of questions about what's going to happen. It sounds like potentially that Daryl Morey, his job could be in jeopardy, as there was a report on that I saw earlier. And after what was a really good series, like, you can't discount their win over Boston. That was really, really impressive. But you got to ask, okay, this is an expensive roster. This is an old roster. We don't really have a ton of assets to really help improve this roster or to help out with some potential injuries that you can anticipate happening. You're going to have to ask themselves some really hard questions coming up in the offseason, including moving off of potentially some of their big money players. You don't want to move off of Tyrese Maxey at all cost. Certainly Vijay Edgecombe is going to be there, but I think everybody else is on the table.
4: And maybe this is just the Jim Rome in me, Matt, seeking out some kind of controversial topic here, but do you think, and I don't want to get you in trouble, you think the Knicks are playing better than Oklahoma City in this year's playoffs?
5: I mean, it's hard to argue with it's probably a 1A, 1B type of situation because the Thunder have been a wagon themselves. But the Knicks, just in terms of putting together 48-minute games, and I'm also accounting for some of the injuries for these teams that the Thunder have faced. Not that they are major. Obviously, Luka Doncic is a major one, but I'm talking more so about the Jordan Goodwin one in round one. I've been very, very impressed with what the Knicks have done. Certainly in the same tier, I think you would have to put them in.
4: And hopefully the Knicks have enough time between this series and their next series. We know this Cleveland and Detroit series is going at least six games as well, to where they can get OG Anunoby returning to the lineup and be at full strength. That's how we want to see the Knicks.
5: The other thing. They didn't even have him for a couple of games. It didn't matter whatsoever. He's playing better than almost anybody in the playoffs.
4: Yeah. And let's talk about that other game. Of course, the winner of this other Western Conference series will play the Thunder in the next round. That's the San Antonio Spurs and the Minnesota Timberwolves. And each team, Matt, has split the pair of games on their home floor. Last night it was Minnesota defeating San Antonio 109-114. That was a come-from-behind win. Spurs had a little bit of an edge there early in the fourth quarter. And then Anthony Edwards just went absolutely ballistic in the fourth. Had 14 points early in the quarter. He ended up with 36 on the night to go along with six rebounds and a couple of assists. Naz Reid and their bench unit continued to be pretty impactful in terms of making the scoreboard go their way. And we had a critical moment in this series, and you know how this goes. Maybe if he stays in the game, the Spurs lose by more. But I think it was a significant departure that Victor Wembanyama was ejected from this game in the second quarter, and I'm probably going to get in trouble for this, but I thought it was just completely misguided and downright dangerous, the elbow that Victor Wembanyama threw at Naz Reid, and really ended up hurting the team, probably.
5: You just can't let the frustration get the better of you that way. I know they're hanging on you. I know Jaden McDaniels had just elbowed him in the face before, and so you're trying to do something. And it's amazing how we can all watch something and get completely different perspectives on it. So judging the intent, calling a player dirty, and things like that, you know this, Gideon, is not really my bag. But we can talk about how that did impact the game because it changed the way that the Timberwolves attacked. You move him out. That's majorly impactful. And then you look at the number of possessions that Minnesota was able to get because they won the battle of the boards. I mean, this was a two-possession game. Those are just a couple possessions here and there can be a huge difference. So not surprised he wasn't suspended, both because of his stature as a star player and this being the NBA playoffs, and also for the fact that he missed three-fourths of that game and, in my eyes, cost his team the game with that thing. But that keyed with the Anthony Edwards takeover later, even though he's clearly not 100%, were my two big takeaways from that one.
4: And the Wolves weren't making every shot that they threw up. They didn't hit a bunch of threes or anything, Matt. But the other thing for the Spurs is you more than likely, this is not never the case, but you more than likely are not going to win a postseason game when you hit 6 3-point shots.
5: No, the math is not going to work for you there when that's the case, is it? That's not going to get it done. I was impressed with the with what the Spurs did in the third quarter, though, in terms of being able to get into the lane. Mm-hmm. Dylan Harper, I personally don't think he's that far away, maybe less than a year away from being their second best player, and that is with all due respect to Stephon Castle, who I think is a wonderful player. I just got a lot of respect for Dylan Harper and his craft, his footwork, his ability to finish. All that is crazy impressive to me. The minus 14 that he was in that game, I didn't think was representative of his impact there. So I was really impressed with them outscoring Minnesota by 8 in that quarter, but then that Ant-Man takeover like we're talking about having.
4: Hey, with Edwards being injured, DiVincenzo being, I think this is so smoke and mirrors by Minnesota that I'm kind of liking their chances to advance out of this series the way that things have gone so far. We'll have to see what happens the rest of the way. All right, coming up next, we'll be joined by the voice of the Thunder, Matt Pinto, who is in Los Angeles, ready to bring us the call of Game 4 of the second round series between the Thunder and the Lakers. Matt Ravis is hanging out over at Social Capital. 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
15: Plumbing problems such as headaches, watery eyes, and mild irritation should be reported to your Roto-Rooter plumber. Toys flushed down the toilet will be retrieved, but we highly recommend that toys do not get returned to the children. If your sewer line has been destroyed by a jackhammer because you were building a racetrack in your backyard, this is a serious situation and will need immediate attention. Overflowing toilets will need to be quickly fixed as this causes major discomfort. Symptoms due to clogged drains will be relieved by a consultation with a Roto-Rooter professional. Any silverware that a child may have fed to the garbage disposal will be returned to the owner, but may have side effects such as damage to flatware. A lost ring down a sink drain may be retrievable, but you will be required to create your own story as to how it got there in the first place. Roto-Rooter, house calls are our specialty.
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4: We're back here on the Metal Store Thunder Forecast, just about an hour away from the Thunder playing the Lakers in Game 4 of their series. I'm Gideon Hamilton, and we're about to be joined by Matt Pinto. Before that, though, let's check in again with Matt Ravis, who I know is having a great time over at Social Capital. Matt, tell us about it.
5: Always do, hanging out on the best rooftop patio in Oklahoma City for my money. Social Capital, 517 South Hudson Avenue. I know people are wondering, hey, how can I catch the game tonight on television? Since it is streaming only, not everywhere will have it on. I can guarantee you Social Capital will. They are part of the Thunder's official bar network, so this would be a great place to catch the game tonight.
4: And just to check in on the other game, man, how about this? A 16-0 run by Cleveland to open up the third quarter. And so they go from facing a halftime deficit to now they're up by 12 with 8 minutes left to go in the third. Let's go ahead and send you to Los Angeles where we're checking in with the voice of the Thunder, Matt Pinto. Matt, how are you doing this evening?
17: Great, guys. How about you?
4: Doing great. And this could be the end of this round, could be the end of the road for the Los Angeles Lakers here. And that's because Oklahoma City put them in a 3-0 hole by virtue of a 131-108 victory over the Los Angeles Lakers. And Matt, Oklahoma City had gotten off to a little bit of a lead in this when the Lakers closed back to where they actually pulled out in front at halftime, and then just absolute destruction again in the second half. Tell us a little bit more about yet another tale of two halves between these two teams.
17: I want to throw this out there to start, guys. In just the research that you have an opportunity to do during the playoffs, it's very different than the regular season. I was reminded that the Thunder beat the Lakers in the final Kobe Bryant playoff game, beat the Spurs in the final Tim Duncan playoff game, beat the Mavericks in the final Dirk Nowitzki playoff game. Will they do the same to LeBron tonight? So that's kind of the backdrop that I'm thinking a little bit about, just in terms of interweaving the history of Thunder playoff basketball. But look, I mean, we've talked about this, guys. They are so much deeper than the Lakers, and they have players that play with such confidence in their roles that I think even though the Thunder didn't play well in the second quarter and allowed the Lakers to get into some things offensively that generated flow, they scored 34 again in the second, had a two-point halftime lead, second straight halftime lead in this series. I think the Thunder have such confidence in their ability to adjust on the fly, unleash depth, attack certain defenders that the Lakers have on the floor, Ayton and Austin Reeves namely, that ultimately it was going to work out. It not only worked out, but they blew the doors off the Lakers on a night when the Lakers took 15 more free throws than they did. They won by 23. So I think the Thunder have established themselves as a superior team in this series. Now it's about the execution they bring and the commitment to focus they bring to game four tonight.
5: Just to talk a little bit more about that, the Thunder are averaging a 1.5 point lead, a little over 1.5 point lead going into the second half, or going into halftime, and then the second half winning by an average of 18 in those two quarters alone. You mentioned depth and adjustments. You see anything beyond that, or is it just simply that those two factors?
17: Well, I think the other thing is what this team has learned, and they really have applied learning from their playoff experience a year ago. And I think, wise, we almost saw in real time how going through the seven-game grind they had against Denver benefited them on the postseason run to a championship a year ago. And they've really learned from their inabilities in game threes to maintain focus and attention to detail with execution and recognizing it's going to take an even upped effort on the road to knock a team off that's desperate coming back down 0-2 in tie series as they had a couple of times against Denver and Indiana a year ago, and they've really applied that. I mean, they've taken the fight to the Suns in round one to sweep that series, and the Lakers in round two 2 days ago here to put the Lakers now under the gun to face elimination with a loss tonight. So really applaud this team's maturity and the way they've learned and applied that learning in virtual real time to be in the position they are right now to sweep back-to-back a best of seven series, which hasn't happened in some time. You go back to the 16 Cavaliers, they were the last to do it, I think.
4: Matt, we saw eight combined three-point makes from Cason Wallace and Isaiah Joe. What did you see out of those two players in game three?
17: Wide open looks and confidence in letting it go. And I thought Joe's two threes were probably the biggest shots of game three. They came late in the third quarter. The Lakers had mounted a push from 11 back to within 5. And then Joe knocked down two big three-pointers in the final minute of that third quarter, cemented the advantage, cried to the crowd. And when Hartenstein came out and dominated inside with three straight buckets to begin the fourth, the game was all over. So I really applaud Isaiah because his role has been diminished somewhat in this series, but he hasn't dropped his head. He was very willing to jump into the fray, and when called upon, really delivered for this team. I thought that was significant. And Cason Wallace, the last two games, has been without hesitation in letting the three-pointers rip from the wing and from the corners, and it's been a huge separator for this Thunder team, shooting 45% from three guys over the last four playoff games.
5: And it's not surprising based on the defensive strategy they've employed on Shai Gilgeous-Alexander, where, yeah, they have held him below his numbers. They have held him below his stellar efficiency, but the others have gotten off at the expense of that. Could you see them adjusting that? Is it too late at this point in the series?
17: I don't think it's ever too late, but I'm not sure what they do. Like, do you show Shai doubles again and compromise the rest of your defense, allowing other players to get off? Do you maintain what you did against Shai, load up against him, but not show him consistent double teams and allow him to continue to try and find his rhythm? Only 7 of 20 shooting in game three. I think J.J. Redick's under the gun. I mean, he said it after game three, guys. I'm quoting him. We hold Shai to 18 in game one, to 22 in game two, 7 of 20 shooting game three, and they've kicked our ass all three games. I mean, you at a certain point, you reach the realization that this is just not going to work out for us.
4: When I used to open a pack of basketball cards and you would get like the 36 or 37-year-old player and all those guys looked like they were 57 at the time, it just kind of puts it in perspective of what even this run has been like for LeBron James. But you talked about it. There's going to have to be a decision that is made after this series. You can see the game is still there, not near his peak, but still good enough to be a solid player in this league. I think the odds are pretty remote that he calls it a career. I think they're maybe a little bit higher that this would be his last game in a Laker uniform. What do you think the future holds for LeBron James?
17: I think only his camp knows where they're headed. I'm not sure LeBron knows definitively at this moment. And honestly, guys, I think I'm not a big LeBron fan. I get the history. I get the legacy. I get he's been an extraordinary athlete that's transitioned into a really good basketball player in this league over 23 seasons. I don't like the personal bravado he brought into the league, and that's never subsided. I'm just not a big fan of that, but that's a side issue. I think it's unfair to him that he had to play 38-plus minutes on this playoff run. And that was obviously born of Luka Doncic and Austin Reeves being out due to injuries, entering the playoffs. Since Reeves has come back, his minutes have not diminished. And he just can't sustain, especially against a team the caliber of the Thunder, for 38-plus minutes and be the player he's been previously. And he's getting worn down. You saw that in Game 3. Didn't shoot a high percentage, scored a series-low 19 points, and it's diminishing returns at this point for L.A. They need more from he and Reeves consistently, and it's just not there from either one of them because neither of them is a complete player at this stage of their careers.
5: Before these games, we've talked at length with you about A.J. Mitchell, and for a really good reason. What stood out most to you about A.J. Mitchell on either side of the ball?
17: Well, I just think that his game is continuing to evolve. He's fearless. He's competitive. He's athletic. I think sometimes that gets overlooked. Defensively, holds his own. He doesn't let guys get by him on the drive. He's crafty enough to just absolutely surgically take apart Austin Reeves every time that he was singled up on him in that game three. And he dominated the game in stretches that separated those two teams by a considerable margin. I thought his shot making and aggressiveness in the fourth quarter with nine was enormous. And he just continues to deliver. I mean, he has scored one fewer point than Shea in this series, has had three more assists, and has done marvelous work defensively. That puts into some context how impactful he's been for OKC.
4: Matt, obviously the intensity level is not going to be the typical amount of a game four in a playoff series. But that being said, there's a tremendous benefit to winning this game if you're Oklahoma City tonight. And I would have to imagine that they're talking about that right now and maintaining the same level of focus despite the circumstances.
17: Yeah, I asked Mark Daigneault this question a little bit ago. You'll hear his response, but I'll paraphrase it. How do you, given the lessons you've learned in a closeout game, apply yourself in ways that assure you of getting the job done tonight? And basically he said, recognizing it's an every possession game. It doesn't matter what happened on the previous possession. You got to be locked in and focused and do your job in the next one. And if you continue to build on that and be consistent with that, at the end of the night, you'll be on the plus side. That's just who we are as a team, but we can't lose sight of that during the course of this fourth game.
4: Matt, appreciate the perspective, as always.
17: I got a quick one for you. I want to ask you.
4: Yes,
17: so
4: sir.
17: What is different between the Victor looking at a player and flinging the elbow he did against Naz Reid in Game 3 last night, and what Meta World Peace did late in the regular season against James Harden with an elbow to the forehead here that sidelined him for seven games, a seven-game suspension? What's different?
4: It's probably just the result of the player fortunately not being injured.
17: Yeah. I'm astonished the league doesn't or establishes a precedent that's scary to me right now and not suspending Victor for at least Game 5. I think it's the definitive wrong decision and the wrong message to be sending during the postseason.
4: Matt, we'll talk to you later.
17: All right.
4: Thanks. And coming up next, we'll get some final thoughts from Matt Ravis, who is over at Social Capital this evening. Some things to look out for in Game 4 as Oklahoma City hopes to conclude this series tonight with yet another sweep, this one over the Lakers. You're listening to the Metal Store Thunder Forecast.
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15: 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Any silverware that a child may have fed to the garbage disposal will be returned to the owner, but may have side effects such as damage to flatware. 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
4: We're back here on the Metal Store Thunder Forecast. Gideon Hamilton along with Matt Ravis, and really, really appreciative to our title sponsor over there at the Metal Store. Impressive yes. facility over there off Waterloo, and without them, we're not able to talk about the Thunder. So, if any sponsor that you hear on this show, if you ever have an interaction with them, or we always say, if you could just email them or something like that, take 5 seconds out of your day. If you enjoy Thunder programming here on the Sports Animal, just let those people know, hey, thanks, man. Or, if you ever go and patronize their business, just say, hey, thanks, by the way, for doing stuff with the Thunder Radio. We appreciate that, and we would appreciate you doing that. Matt, what's going on over at Social Capital?
5: Yeah, also appreciate them very much for helping bring us these road shows when the Thunder are playing on the road, that is, and we'll be here for the rest of the NBA playoffs while the Thunder are on the road here at Social Capital, and this is part of the official bar network. So streaming-only game, no problem. They got you on tap here, and I know not every single place can say that, but I can guarantee you Social Capital will have the game on tonight, 517 South Hudson Avenue.
4: All right, and let's go ahead and get you tuned up for this game. That's courtesy of AMCO, that's AA. MCO. And Matt, before we talk about game four, I have to bring up this other game that's going on between the Cavaliers and the Pistons, and you've done it again, at least for the time being.
5: 25-0 run. I told you it was coming.
4: If Matt Ravis makes a pick in one of these games, you need to make a call. But it was, I think it was officially a 23-0 start to the third quarter before the Pistons finally got on the board. It's now 28-12 in the quarter, so the Pistons have come back a little bit in this game, but they go from a halftime lead, Matt, to now they're trailing by 12 with 3 minutes left to go in the third, and it was a little bit of everything. Jared Allen has a dunk. James Harden is having a massive game for them. He's got 18 points, 10 assists, and 3 steals. Donovan Mitchell knocked down a couple of three-point shots as well, so it was quite a thing to behold over the course of like 3 or 4 minutes.
5: Yeah, it was 56-50 Detroit with like 30 seconds left in the first half, and they got that thing out to, I think their big lead was 75-56. Don't quote me on that, but I think that was their big lead. So pretty impressive the way they were able to wrest control of that game. And usually I'm right, Gideon, and when I'm not, I have Preston fix it in post for me.
4: Still a long way to go in that game as Detroit was really, really on fire from two-point range early on in this game. So we'll see if they can reel the Cavaliers back in and make a run as they try to get to 3-1 in this series, and Cleveland trying to even the series at 2 games apiece. For the Oklahoma City Thunder, it's just like we talked about this, it's not like a 2-1 series where game four is so, undescribably meaningful. But this one does have some meaning for Oklahoma City in that they have an opportunity to get off their feet while the other series we know is going to last significantly longer deep into next week. And we know, or into this week, I should say. And we know this right. Series is not going to begin until next week. That would just once again just be so beneficial for Oklahoma City.
5: You just don't get that. And like, remember last year in the playoffs, they had this extremely hard-fought, rugged series with Denver, and it was like, boom, you're going to turn right around and play in the Western Conference Finals. They were no worse for wear based on the results of that series, but the point is you don't want to put yourself in that situation. So if Minnesota and San Antonio go 7, they will conclude their series on Friday, meaning that the Western Conference Finals could start a week from today, could potentially start a week from Wednesday. If that is the case, the Thunder will have earned a lot of rest for themselves, and then by that point, it will have been between 3 and 4 weeks when J-Dub entered his hamstring. You'd figure that would give him enough time to return and feel pretty good about his ability to stay on the floor. So, yeah, you got to. It's all about doing your work early in this league, and that's an example there of understand that this Lakers team's not going to just roll over. Mm-hmm. That's not really in their DNA. You can say a lot of things about them, but they don't roll over. They may get gassed, they may get tired out, but they're not going to necessarily quit on you. And so I think the start of this game is very important for Los Angeles, and you have to recognize that.
4: I think you're absolutely right. And just because they're playing hard, though, Matt, it doesn't mean that things will go sure. their way. And if that is the case, that could be demoralizing, and that could lead to the kind of result that Oklahoma City wants here.
5: No, it doesn't guarantee anything, just effort in this, because they are deeper than the Lakers, they are more athletic, they are younger, they have more bodies to throw out there, and I think the Thunder recognize that, and the Lakers recognize that at some point in the series, that, hey, maybe human nature can take over, but still like the Thunder tonight regardless.
4: All right, Matt, we'll talk to you here in a little bit.
5: Thanks.
4: All right, coming up next, the Thunder Radio Network pregame show. I'm Gideon Hamilton. 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
26: You're so handsome. I can't believe you're real.
13: Who are you talking to, Dan?
26: Oh, hey, Mark. I was just...
13: Is that a Forever After diamond behind you?
26: What? No. Oh, would you look at that?
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4: The Oklahoma City Thunder seek a second-round sweep as they play the Lakers again in Los Angeles. It's Thunder versus Lakers Game 4, and it's right here on the Thunder Radio Network. Welcome to Thunder Basketball, everybody. I'm Gideon Hamilton, and before we get you set for the game, let's check in with the voice of the Thunder, Matt Pinto, to see what's coming up on tonight's pregame show. Matt?
18: Big part of the reason Thunder have yet to lose on this playoffs run, Gideon, even though they've been without J-Dub the last five games due to a hamstring, is the ascension of A.J. Mitchell, averaging 19.8 in the five starts, more than 20 a game in this series. He'll share his experiences thus far and preview this one for us with Nick Gallo one-on-one upcoming. Head coach Mark Daigneault lays out what it will take from the Thunder, given his experience of closeout games, to close the Lakers out tonight.
4: Matt, we appreciate that, and we'll preview the game with you coming up here in just a few minutes.
18: All right.
4: And right now we're going to hear from Cason Wallace after his tremendous performance in game number 3, and we'll hear a little bit more from the head coach of the Oklahoma City Thunder, Mark Daigneault, as his team again faced a halftime deficit. It was 59-57 at the break in favor of the Los Angeles Lakers in game 3. You would never know it by the final score, as Oklahoma City just absolutely destroyed LA in the second half, outscoring them 74-49 for a 131-108 victory. Again, Oklahoma City was stellar in turning the Lakers over in the second half. The Thunder scored 30 points off of LA miscues. The Lakers only 11 off of 10 Thunder turnovers. Oklahoma City had 12 steals. That was double the amount that the Lakers had. And Oklahoma City also did an excellent job in the paint. 64 points in the painted area. That's 20 more than LA scored in that game, to the point where J.J. Redick got frustrated and said, "I can't play him," talking about DeAndre Ayton, who only logged 24 minutes in game number 3. For Oklahoma City, A.J. Mitchell led the way with 24 points and 10 assists. 3 steals for A.J. was also a team high, tied with Alex Caruso. And as Matt mentioned, we're going to hear from A.J. a little bit later on. And how about the big guys again? Chet Holmgren and Isaiah Hartenstein, a combined 15 of 17 shooting from two-point range, a combined 18 rebounds as well, a steal and a block for those big guys. The Thunder were 26 points better than the Lakers during the 31 minutes by Hartenstein. Here's Mark Daigneault as he talks about the Lakers' zone defense and how Oklahoma City was able to work through that.
19: Yeah, I mean, similar to what I'd said before each game, which is we go in understanding possibilities, but we don't necessarily predict anything. They played a little bit of zone in the second half. They reeled back the double teams. They were more situational about it, I'd say, than the first couple games. Each game, that's tapered down a little bit. But again, you know, they play a different lineup. You know, you just can't go into these games guessing. You know, otherwise you guess wrong, and then where are you? So we just try to be confident and the muscles we've built, and then we get in the game and we adapt to what's going on.
4: I mentioned we'll hear from Cason Wallace coming up here in just a little bit, but first up, let's get Mark's take on Cason. 25 minutes, he scored 16 points. That was the most of any Thunder reserve in game 3. 6 of 10 shooting, 4 of 6 from 3-point range, including knocking down his first 4. Cason shooting at a remarkable clip from distance in round number 2 after struggling from 3-point range against the Phoenix Suns, barely over 30% in round 1. Also had a steal, a rebound, and an assist, and the Thunder were a 13 points better than the Los Angeles Lakers. That was the best of any Thunder bench player. And here's Mark Daigneault on Cason Wallace and his shooting coming alive.
19: Yeah, he's done a great job of that. You know, he found like dunker finish last night for a dunk. He had kind of a go and catch from the quad. He found Isaiah Joe at the end of, I think it was the third, off an early pass from Shea. And then he found those threes. And those threes were huge in the first half because, you know, as I said last night, they shot 11 for 20 from three. They were in a bit of an offensive rhythm in the first half, and you can easily find yourself down 15 in a half like that, but we're only down by 2, and some of that was his shot making and our offense in the early parts of possessions kind of keeping us afloat while we could get our claws into them defensively.
4: And this is now 7 consecutive wins, obviously, in the 2026 postseason for Oklahoma City. And they could very well be on the brink of their second consecutive series sweep here. And Mark Daigneault talked about his proudest moment so far the postseason.
19: Haven't really thought about that. You know, I just think we've done a really good job of taking it a day at a time. You know, no matter what the day is, if it's a game day, being present in the game, and the gaps in between the games, being present in the gaps. But yeah, I'm not in really a reflective state. We're just in this, you know, rhythm of the playoff series where we're just trying to use every day to put ourselves in the best position to win.
4: All right, and now let's hear from Cason Wallace, and he talks about his shooting improving over the course of this postseason.
0: Definitely, especially since my first year, just a lot of shots in the corner. But now it's, you know, it's all around the three-point line, so I'm off the dribble. Confidence, just seeing the floor differently, just being able to move and, you know, a lot of reps and different shots.
4: And finally, let's get Cason's take on the possibility of closing this series out in game 4.
0: I think we did a good job at, you know, sticking with it early in the game. Went down at half, but I feel like we put together a good game and stacked good possessions later, especially. So I feel like we come out with that same mindset again tomorrow. We'll be in a good spot.
4: All right, game 4 tonight as the Thunder take on the Lakers. We're just about 30 minutes away from tip-off here on the Thunder Radio Network. Coming up next, we'll be joined by Matt Pinto. 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
4: Welcome back to the Thunder Radio Network pregame show. Gideon Hamilton here inside our network studios as we get you set for the Thunder and the Lakers game 4 tonight. And joining us now from Los Angeles is the voice of the Thunder, Matt Pinto. And Matt, Oklahoma City in this position because they won game 3, 131-108. And don't get me wrong, Oklahoma City had control of most of that game against the Lakers, but you did look up at halftime and technically LA up in the first half. What changed again from half number one to half number two, where the Thunder just absolutely obliterated the Lakers?
18: Yeah, I think that there are a couple of things, Gideon. One, adjustments. This team is so outstanding at generating adjustments at times in real time, but certainly at halftime. That's why they were so good all season in the third quarter in general, because they've got a great coaching staff and players that are willing to listen and be coached. The other thing is their depth. I mean, they just come at you in waves on both sides of the ball. The Lakers have been unable to handle that throughout the course of this series, and the trend of dominating the second halves has been present in each of the three games.
4: And, Matt, you look up, A.J. Mitchell at times was absolutely unstoppable in terms of being a playmaker, not only for himself getting to the basket, but also for his teammates. Defensively, he was impactful as well. Describe what you were seeing from A.J. there in Game 3. That was terrific.
18: His first ever postseason double-double with 24 points, 10 assists. He had three steals, zero turnovers. So you talk about playing an impeccable game. And then defensively, as we know, he harasses whoever it is that he's assigned to guard, holds his ground, doesn't allow straight line drives, cuts guys off at the pass, makes their life miserable and difficult with physicality, with his fearlessness. And he's just blossoming before our eyes. And look, the Thunder hunted Austin Reeves in a big way in the second half of that game a couple of days ago. And they shot 12 of 17 when he was the primary defender and had a stretch where they scored on five consecutive possessions with him as the primary defender, going on 11-0 run in the third, and that separated the two teams. Mitchell was prominent in that whole approach.
4: And how about the big guys in this series, Matt? Isaiah Hartenstein and Chet Holmgren, they continued to provide a very positive impact for Oklahoma City in Game 3, but that's really nothing new.
18: They're averaging about 31 points, 19 rebounds, four assists, three steals, three block shots in this series. So they're doing it all. Hartenstein is shooting an NBA best over 76% from the field. Overall, he's shooting nearly 89% against the Lakers. So he's not missing shots, and he scored three straight buckets in the fourth quarter to open things up, reestablishing the Thunder's interior dominance. And they had 64 points in the paint, in large part because of what he and Chet got accomplished around the basket, along with the drives the Thunder generated in Game 3. So really outstanding performances by both of those guys, and they're working better together. And that's really put the Lakers under the gun, because they're not getting quality play inside from DeAndre Ayton with consistency, and Jackson Hayes is limited as it is.
4: Also wanted to talk about a couple of key reserves for Oklahoma City. Let's start with Cason Wallace, who we just heard from a few minutes ago. Cason knocked down six shots. Four of those were three-point shots all in a row. And you heard Mark Degnold also talk about the timing of those shots was very important in the first half, because that's when the Lakers were kind of at their hottest of that sequence. Talk to us about Cason, whose level offensively has really risen as the playoffs have gone along.
18: Yeah, and we saw during stretches of the regular season when this team was somewhat undermanned at the guard spots, given the plethora of injuries they suffered, third most of any team in the NBA during the regular season, he rose. And we saw that he could dominate games, given his expanded offensive game, shot making, playmaking, getting to the rim with frequency. We know what he does defensively. He's gone 10 straight playoff games, at least one steal, including in this series. And on the offensive end, just shooting the ball with tremendous confidence. He has plenty of space when Shea draws two and three defenders and gets the ball to him when Mitchell does the same. And he shot exceptionally well, well over 50% in this series from three-point range. Had an 18-point performance, rather a 16-point performance, I beg your pardon, in Game 3, a playoff career high. He's averaged 14 a game the last two.
4: And Matt, when we visited with you on our forecast pregame show, you pointed to a specific sequence in this game that one player was partially responsible for, and that was Isaiah Joe. Tell us how important you thought Isaiah's role was in Game 3.
18: Well, the Thunder were again really good in the third quarter in general on Saturday, Gideon, but the Lakers mounted a late third quarter push to put

0: The Guy Benson Show. 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
1: Commander Bovino, he's been ordered basically to leave Minneapolis by the higher-ups in the federal government, along with some but not all of the Border Patrol agents who are on the ground there. And I think the president saw and has been under-impressed recently with some of the people doing the talking and doing the so-called leading, and he's made a change with Homan. I think that is an upgrade, and I'm glad that he has done it.
0: 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WLS.
2: The Lakers were able to generate enough of an advantage off the dribble to get the ball to Rui Hachimura in space. Hachimura has been exceptional shooting the ball from either three-point range or mid-range through the course of the playoffs, and they rode his hot hand right back into the game in that second quarter as well. So it's credit to the Lakers. The Lakers led the league in field goal accuracy during the regular season. They're a team that can have stretches where they generate really good, clean looks with execution, but over the course of 48 minutes, it's tough to sustain that against the Thunder defense when they make the adjustments with the personnel they have for LA in this series.
3: And there was a high-profile sequence that was replayed after the game where J.J. Redick was expressing frustration during a stretch where DeAndre Ayton was allowing offensive rebounds to be picked up. Not the finest moment for DeAndre there in Game 3, Matt.
2: Well, you can pinpoint that moment. I pinpoint a bunch of them. He's just so inconsistent, doesn't seem to have the heart to compete at a playoff level the way you have to inside. Had a total of one defensive rebound in game number three. That's pathetic. And Redick had to sit him the final 9 minutes because of it. Went with less size and 6 foot 7 inch Adu Thiro, who's a guy that fights. He brings physicality. He had 8 rebounds in 13 minutes himself. And right now, Redick is kind of up against it because he really can't afford to start Jackson Hayes. Hayes is not much of a finisher around the rim at the level Ayton is. So you have to live with some of those indiscrepancies on the part of a guy that was a number one pick coming out of Arizona years ago with the Phoenix Suns, but I think it's safe to say that DeAndre Ayton's a short-termer here in L.A. because they're thinking bigger thoughts, making big decisions on Austin Reeves and LeBron James entering this offseason, but they signed Ayton to a palpable contract that I think is easily movable, and I suspect they will move him on.
3: Hey, Matt, this is not an insignificant spot. Oklahoma City would love to end this series tonight and extend the gap between now and the time in which they would play again. What do they have to do tonight in order to achieve that?
2: Well, just to amplify your point quickly, right now the Western Finals are scheduled to start a week from Wednesday. Now, that could be moved back to Monday if the Minnesota-San Antonio series only goes six. So there's that sort of pliability, but that's at least a week from now, if not 9 days, which will certainly allow Dub the runway to get himself back, one would hope. But in order to do it, Mark Daigneault made the comment to me before the game, Gideon, it comes down to playing the next possession in a closeout game. There will be ebbs and flows, highs and lows, more than likely, unless the Thunder come out and pack a wallop, deliver a haymaker, and the Lakers go away, which certainly is possible in this game. But in general, to win closeout games, and the Thunder are 5-2 the last 2 years in closeouts, they've learned you've got to be about the next possession and winning that in order to sustain the consistency required to put a team away.
3: Matt, we appreciate the extended visit. Enjoy the game tonight.
2: You too.
3: Thank you. Coming up next, Nick Gallo has our Thunder player exclusive coming off of that tremendous Game 3. We're going to hear from A.J. Mitchell. You're listening to Thunder Basketball.
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3: Thunder here in Los Angeles. Game four between OKC and the Lakers. I've got A.J. Mitchell here alongside me. A.J., what an opportunity in front of you all. This is something that you've been a part of and experienced before. A closeout game on the road, trying to do one of the hardest things in basketball, which is win a series in four games. What have you learned from past experiences, and what's going to be maybe different about the challenge here tonight?
4: It's going to be a tough game. Obviously, we want to close it out, but we got to really focus on every single possession and take it one possession at a time and try to go win the game.
3: In talking to guys, there's this recognition that even in these games at some of the highest stakes, it's sometimes about the fundamental things that you learn when you're 10 years old, learning the game of basketball. What are some of those things that matter at this level, that matter at every single level?
4: Yeah, I think all the little details we focus on every single day are important. I think it goes from rebounding, just simple reads, making simple plays. It comes down to that at the end of the day, and we just got to be focused on those things.
3: Yeah, Mark Degnault was actually talking to us about that within your game, that for every highlight play, the hard charging drive or the step back three, you also catch the ball on the wing and just zip it back up to the top of the key or fire it into the corner. Very simple, efficient next play moves. Mm-hmm. How do you find that balance inside of your game of reading and reacting based on what's coming at you?
4: Yeah, with more experience, you just learn a lot more about yourself, about your teammates, and just trying to find the simplest play. That's the name of the game. You just want to win every single possession, and sometimes it's as easy as just making the extra pass or just making a simple read. So that's things that I've been focused on kind of like my whole life, and I think now, even today, it's really important. So keep working on that.
3: And we're seeing the fruits of that. We're seeing the high impact that you've had on offense, but you're not able to be out on the floor for as long as you have been here in these last couple series, if not for what you're providing on the defensive end of the floor. So often here, you're taking Austin Reeves as a primary assignment to begin some of these games. What's your mentality right away at the outset on the defensive side of the ball?
4: Yeah, just being really solid on defense, helping my team on that end, and just trying to compete on that end. For me, that's really important, to just be locked in on that, and that's the main focus.
3: Looks to me like you're trying to play with your chest rather than your hands. It's again a simple fundamental, but at this level, how critical is that in order to be in the proper positioning?
4: Very. Guys are crafty, and when you get your hands in there, it's easy to go get those fouls. So try to play as much as I can with my chest and be able to be physical with those guys.
3: Just the Lakers have thrown many different types of coverages your way. They were doing a lot of hard trapping on Shea. They played a little bit of zone last game. They're doing some different matchup-oriented things. What's your process out there in terms of recognizing coverage? Because it seems like regardless of what's being thrown at you, you've been extremely effective.
4: Yeah, we know that they're going to try to throw different things at us, and it's as soon as we can recognize those, just having the answers for that. And obviously the team, the coaching staff does a great job at getting us ready for that. And we're hoopers at the end of the day. When we go out there, we try to figure out what we can do to compete against anything they do, so that's the name of the game.
3: And lastly for you, you've got a guy like J-Dub, who's ultimate
5: cheerleader right now on the bench. I'm sure so hungry as he's continuing to rehab. You got, you know, Isaiah Hartenstein and Chet Holmgren, the number one guys jumping off the bench when Jay Will does something great. Isaiah Joe and Jared McCain are you know, talking to Mark Daigneault about how to free the other one up. What's it like to be a part of a team that's like that, that level of depth of camaraderie?
4: It's amazing. I mean, it feels like everyone wants to see each other like succeed, and that's very special. You know, we cheer for everybody. We want to see everybody win, and it's a great feeling to have teammates like that.
5: Well, and hopefully you go get one more here in this series tonight. Good luck out there, AJ. I appreciate your time.
4: Yes, sir. Thank you.
5: All right, that's AJ Mitchell. I'm Nick Gallo. This is Thunder Basketball.
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18: The Thunder are a victory over the Lakers in Game 4 of the Western Conference Semifinals, away from securing a second straight Western Conference Finals appearance and sixth in their 18-season Oklahoma City history. OKC has dominated Los Angeles by an average winning margin of nearly 20 points per game and taking games 1 through 3 handily as it bids for a second straight 4-game-to-none series sweep. Game 3 proved the most lopsided thus far as the Thunder struck with a force after halftime to outscore this opponent by 25 in the third and fourth quarters en route to a 131-108 route. It's a closeout opportunity for OKC tonight while the Lakers play to stave off elimination and force a Game 5. Good evening, welcome to Oklahoma City Late Night Playoff Basketball. I'm Matt Pinto above courtside at Crypto.com Arena in downtown Los Angeles, California with the play-by-play call. So glad you're with us. Thunder have yet to lose in the 2026 playoffs, handling the Suns in round one handily in a 4-game-to-none sweep, positioned to do the same to the fourth-seeded Lakers in the Western Conference semifinals up 3-0, entering Game 4 tonight. The top-seeded reigning NBA champs have put their extraordinary roster depth, team camaraderie and connectivity, and full-on focus on display and capturing 7 games thus far without a setback by an average of 17 points per game. The OKC bench has outscored Laker reserves in this series by 60 points in 3 games as Cason Wallace's career-high 18 points and Isaiah Joe's key late third-quarter series of three-point makes, two of them in tandem, and he was a 12-point contributor for the Thunder on Saturday, helping OKC win the game by 23 points by generating big shots at critical moments. The game saw the Thunder knock down 56% of their shots from the field, deliver on 17 trays, and had seven players score in double figures as they erased a two-point halftime deficit with an overwhelming 74-49 second-half advantage to take Game 3 and a stranglehold in this series entering Game 4 tonight. OKC's defense disrupted the Lakers in an extraordinary way, taking the ball away 17 times for 30 points as A.J. Mitchell delivered a 24-point, 10-assist, 3-steal, 0-turnover beauty. Career highs in assists and points for him, playoff basketball-wise. Shai Gilgeous-Alexander had his highest-scoring game of this series with 23, and the Thunder put the Lakers under the gun in so many different ways. L.A. is still yet to solve the Thunder for a consistent stretch of time, although they've led at halftime in back-to-back games, unable to deliver in the third and fourth quarters as OKC has dominated those two areas. Thunder 5-2 when confronted with closeout scenarios in the playoff run to a title a year ago. They knocked off Phoenix in their first closeout opportunity in round one. The Lakers, who are led by LeBron James, James's last six games in which he's faced elimination, he has won only one of those. We'll see if that trend continues as well in this one tonight from L.A. Mark Daigneault offers

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For more information, visit nba.com/thunder/radio. 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
1: There's no reason for the business community to get way out on a limb making demands or ultimatums or the types of things that we saw back in 2020 and 2021. I never said that I wanted to bully companies from leaning left or trying to placate or pander to lefties to then do the opposite and become very right wing. I just wanted them to be neutral.
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3: Challenge ball last touch by Austin Reaves for the Lakers, 17th turnover of game four. OKC's outscored the Lakers 8-3 in the last couple of minutes and has battled back from five down to four to 92 all deadlock and has possession with 6:35 left in regulation of game four. Playoff Central is your home for playoffs action. 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Jared McCain, for the moment, has risen. A couple of big three-pointers in the fourth. On the night, he's got 13, the leading bench scorer by far for OKC. Thunder at 49% shooting, LA a notch better at 50.8, but OKC has battled back from five down a couple of times earlier this fourth quarter to tie it at 92. Deploying Hartenstein, Gildas Alexander, Jared McCain, A.J. Mitchell, and Chet Holmgren. Chet's had a quiet night, 6 points, averaging 19 a game in the postseason. If he rises late, we'll see. 5.5 minutes elapsed in the fourth quarter. Lakers have been up by as many as five. OKC's led by a dozen a couple of times. But this is far and away the Lakers' most sustained effort of this series, giving them a chance to steal one before the series could head to Oklahoma City for Game 5 on Wednesday. The Thunder rally here to win. They'll close the series out. That's what's at stake. McCain wide right against Kennard. Shea wants it, gets it on the baseline against Reaves, faces up. Up the sideline to McCain, slot left Mitchell, left corner Holmgren. Didn't look at the rim, feeds Mitchell. Barreling into the corner, contained by Smart, five to shoot, crosses over twice, snaking across his body, floats a runner that goes from 5 feet away, and he's hacked in the act by Smart. Oh my goodness! A dazzling crossover by Mitchell as he left Smart in his wake to grasp it air and eventually the body of McCain as he darted across the lane right to left and floated home a six-footer to give the Thunder back a 94-92 lead with 6:14 to play. Seven straight Thunder points. Mitchell's got 22, two away from matching the playoff high he authored in game three on Saturday with 24. Dort in, Hartenstein out as Mark Daigneault continues to rotate bodies, primarily because Caruso and Hartenstein each have five fouls with 6:14 to play. Crowd is quieted for the moment. Mitchell goes to the free throw line for the first time tonight, converting just under 90% of his foul shots in the playoffs. The lefty bends his knees, dips, shoots, it rolls in. Thunder by three, running off eight straight. 95-92 for the reigning champs. Mitchell is on Reaves, who looks to activate for the Lakers. Gives between the rings to Smart, challenged by McCain, looking left. James comes out front. As Smart's called for a moving screen, knocking down Dort, that's Marcus Smart's fifth foul. As Smart looks to the bench to say, we have a challenge, use it here. 6:02 left. Lugens Dort is a adroit expert at drawing illegal picks. He's done it his whole career. No challenge. Thunder get it back up three, 95-92. Gildas Alexander walks it front court. Smart playing with five. Shea stutter steps, comes baseline, pulls up, reins and misses a 12-footer. Loose ball fought for. Holmgren loses the battle to Hachimura. The Lakers get it back. Gildas Alexander 9 of 19. Front court Reaves. Gets a double screen, can't free yet. Gives to James up the right sideline. LeBron to the wing, doubled. Cross court left to Reaves, catching. Closed out by Dort, drives. Gives it up straight away to Hachimura. Gliding left, steps back, fires. Rainbow 20-foot jump is good. Lakers within one, 95-94 as Hachimura continues to make big shots. 7 of 12 tonight, he has 18 points. Thunder by a digit with 5:25 to play in possession. McCain screens, high right for Mitchell. A.J. drives, stutter steps into the paint. Pump fakes, steps to the baseline, lays it up, no good. Holmgren on the finesseful flush on the follow. Chet, right place, right time, has 10. As Mitchell compressed the defense and gives the Thunder back a three-point lead at 97-94. James out front, three for three. It's wiped out by a moving screen, I think, by Jackson Hazard. They got Dort for fighting over the screen. Lugens guilty of his second. That's a team foul OKC had to give. The Lakers are at the foul limit. Any whistle against them results in foul shots the other way. Exactly 5 minutes to play in our first clutch game of this series. In clutch games this season, the Lakers are number one in the league. The Thunder were number

0: number two in winning percentage. Thunder won the final seven regular season games played in clutch time. Reeves off the inbound, slashing, steps by Dort, hooks the ball, pass inside to Hayes for the dunk. Broke down the defense with his sixth assist, and Hayes now has 18 points. Jackson Hayes' career high is 23. He's already eclipsed his playoff high, which was 12. 4:45 left, Thunder by one. Shea screening from Mitchell. Wants it back, gets it in midcourt against Hachimura, slashing left. Shea to the baseline. Pump fake, spins across his body, floats up and in, a rainbow one-legged 10-foot jumper, a la Dirk Nowitzki. Gildas Alexander with 30. 99-96 Thunder, making it happen offensively, up three. James back of a Hayes pick, grinding left, into the paint, to the rim, unguarded, dunks. A wipeout screen, Hayes just rubbed Holmgren away from a shot block try. James has 24. Lakers not going away, one-point game, 99-98, 4:10 to play. Thunder on the same play. Shea screens. Mitchell working the angle right. Feeds SGA straight away. Pawed at by Hachimura. Isolated. Dances. Crosses over. Steps back. Fires. Angle left. Three-pointers on the way. Got it. Cha-chinga Thunder. Moneyball. The reigning MVP is here. He's got 33 and 5 in a row. Thunder by 4. Two possession difference. 102-98. 3:50 to play. What a game. James is held by Dort. 35 feet from the bucket, something they're not calling the other way. They call on Lou here. It's his third. Had nothing to do with the play. That's the Thunder's 13th foul. One more to give with 3:48 to play. Hartenstein in, McCain out. Jared McCain, a big burst of scoring in this fourth quarter, which has been critical. He has 13 points in 16 minutes exiting. Thunder go double big. Holmgren and Hartenstein along with Mitchell, Dort, and SGA, the starting five back. 3:48 to play, Thunder by four. Reeves slashes left. In deep, spins, pump fakes, marks a fadeaway 7-foot jumper that he hits. He's got 27, 2-point game, 3:40 left. Best game of the series by far. Mitchell on the handle. Gildas Alexander comes to it, smart on it. Shea grinds right. In jump pass inside Hartenstein on the perimeter. Mitchell, pump fakes, closed out by Smart, fires an angle left three anyway, and knocks it down. Cha-chinga Mitchell authored money ball. He is beginning to surge in extraordinary ways with 26 tonight. A new playoff career high. Thunder by 5, 105-100. James blasting down the lane. Hooks the ball left corner. Hachimura wide open. Starts a three-pointer and nails it. 2-point game again at 105-103 as the Thunder are allowing the Lakers to penetrate and set up shooters. LA's made 9 threes. 2-point game. Inside the 3-minute mark. Gildas Alexander steps back, fires. Left wing lean in. 18-footer off. James rebounds. But loses the ball, Hartenstein the steal. Feeding Shea across the timeline with 2:45 to play. Gildas Alexander into the paint. Crosses over, whips it inside to Holmgren. Catching, spinning, left-handed, floats it up and floats it in from 3 feet away. Gorgeous find by Shea for his 8th assist. Holmgren a dozen. 6 in the quarter, 107-103 Thunder, 2:35 left. Crowd is up at crypto.com. James, slot right beyond the arc to Reeves, back to James. Double, Dort on him, left corner to Hachimura to the baseline. Challenging, Hartenstein up and under, missed the layup. A wild shot, Holmgren clears, giving to SGA, who avoids a steal attempt by Smart. Front court, he navigates unscathed. 2:15 to play, Thunder by 4. Gildas Alexander yo-yos the bounce, draws the double bounce, feeds wide left, Holmgren. Back up the sideline to SGA, 10 to shoot. Double by Hachimura at the foul line to Hartenstein, lobbing. Holmgren gathers and thunders down a big two-hand rim rocker over James. Oh, what a setup by Ihart. And Chet on the payoff end now has 14. Thunder by 6, 109-103. Expertly executing with this game in the balance, 1:55 to play. James holding top of the key against Hartenstein. Isolated. Jab steps, fires it for three straight away. It's no good. Loose ball to Hachimura, left corner. Pump faking Holmgren. Crosses over, steps to the corner, fires a three of his own that he hits. And Holmgren fouls him. Hachimura does it again, making his fourth three-pointer. He's got 24 tonight. And the Holmgren foul makes it a 4-point opportunity with 1:41 to play. Wow. 109-106 Thunder with 1:41 left. OKC's out of fouls, as are the Lakers, as Rui Hachimura closing in on his playoff career high, which is 29. 109-106 Thunder. Hachimura at the line is 2 of 2 tonight. Converted 7 of 9 free throws in this playoff run by the Lakers. Rui, as the crowd quiets, bends his knees, dribbles once, eyes the rim, dips, shoots, and swishes. 2-point game, 109-107. A 4-point play by Rui Hachimura makes it a 2-point difference. 1:35 to play the Channis defense. Shea fed. Hartenstein screens. Gildas Alexander played by Reeves straight away. Inside Hartenstein, bad pass. Knocked away and grabbed, falling down by Smart. finding James at the right side. Reeves barreling down the lane, shovels to Hayes, who lays it up over Hogan. No good. Loose ball, Hartenstein. Great defensive play by Chet. 1:15 to play. Mitchell up the right side. We'll settle into the half-court attack as team up two, 109-107. Holmgren, the defensive play of the night, denying Hayes at the rim. Gildas-Alexander between the rings, 105 left. Slicing right, corner right kicks to Mitchell, sets his feet, squares his shoulders, misses the three. Hayes rebounds. Lakers get it back, a minute left, down two. Reeves across the timeline, picked up by Mitchell. Austin with 15 on the shot clock, gets a screen from Smart, high left. Stutter steps, drives in deep, kicks it out left wing, Hachimura. Slicing top of the key, 8 to shoot, giving to Smart. Smart 5 to shoot, played by Holmgren. Stutter steps, barrels right, on the run, lays it up. Lays it in, and is fouled by Holmgren. Lakers tied at 109, and a foul shot coming for Smart to give the Lakers a lead with 40.9 to play. Marcus Smart makes the biggest play for the Lakers in this game, punctuating a 6-0 run on a stutter step move that saw him leaning in and hitting the back of the rim, and a shot that tumbled in. Both sides still have 2 timeouts, both sides out of fouls. Marcus Smart at the free throw line is going to give the Lakers lead from 6 down. A 78% free thrower in the playoffs. Marcus spins it in front of him, eyes the rim, bends his knees, dips, shoots, and swishes. LA 110, the Thunder 109, timeout Oklahoma City, 40.9 to play. This is Thunder Basketball.
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0: A Marcus Smart driving layup and one on the foul by Holmgren gives the Lakers a 110-109 lead as they've run off 7 straight points since falling behind by 6. 40.9 left in regulation. Matt Pinto welcoming you back to a wild Crypto.com arena in Los Angeles. If the Thunder find a way to pull this out, they will sweep their second straight series en route to their second straight Western Conference final. If this score stands, the Lakers would get on the board in this series, and the series would head back to Oklahoma City for a Game 5 matchup Wednesday night at 8:30. Thunder made 4 of 8 threes in the quarter. Lakers have knocked down 10 of 16 shots in the fourth quarter. As OKC's 6-point lead of a moment ago is now gone, they're down one. McCain, Gildas-Alexander, Mitchell, Hartenstein. And who is the fourth Thunder player? I believe it's Holmgren. It is. In the fourth, LA has scored 26, the Thunder 29. LA led by 4 at the end of 3. It's Reeves, Hayes, Smart, providing on-ball pressure against Mitchell near sideline front court. James and Hayes for the Lakers. Shea comes to the ball at midcourt. Harris by Smart. Double down the lane, Hartenstein lobs inside Holmgren, catching, hump fakes, James spins, dunks, Thunder by one. Chet Holmgren, don't be so mean, a thundering two-hand send down over James. Nice pirouette maneuver on the pivot. 32.8 to play. Chet Holmgren, a big fourth quarter, has 16 tonight, and OKC's back up a digit, 111-110. The big-to-big hookup evident there as Hartenstein lobbed inside to Holmgren for the slam, and the Thunder lead by a digit with 32.8 left. But Chet Holmgren, who had a quiet night through three quarters, has 10 of his 16 here in the fourth. Timeout Lakers, both sides down to one timeout left. Both sides out of fouls, down to Casey's in L.A. As OKC and the Lakers battling to the wire for the first time in this best of seven series in Los Angeles. The Thunder win, and they move on to face the winner of the Minnesota-San Antonio other Western Conference semi. It's deadlocked at 2 apiece, with Game 5 coming up, a swaying game potentially in that series tomorrow night. Thunder have executed well in this fourth quarter, making 12 of 20 shots and 4 of 8 threes.

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1: Commander Bovino, he's been ordered basically to leave Minneapolis by the higher-ups in the federal government, along with some but not all of the Border Patrol agents who are on the ground there. And I think the president saw and has been under-impressed recently with some of the people doing the talking and doing the so-called leading, and he's made a change with Homan. I think that is an upgrade, and I'm glad that he has done it.
0: Guy Benson, live, weekdays from 2 to 5 p.m. on the Big 89. 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
2: Shea and fouls him with 12.2 left. LeBron James attempting to score on the first team all-defensive player Lou Dort a season ago, was switched off onto by Caruso, had a step but missed the bank shot as Hartenstein came over to contest that shot. 12.2 to play. SGA to the line, 10 of 13 tonight, has 33. Shea dribbles once, ready for the first, arcs it, and he sticks it. OKC 112, LA 110. Lakers have a timeout left as Holmgren is in. Hartenstein out for the Thunder, joining Dort, Caruso, Mitchell, and SGA. Shea shadow strokes as Smart steps in front of him to attempt to distract him. Gildas Alexander, 34 points, a robust game four on the road. He's averaged 31 a game in his career in closeout. Shea with the second, arcs it, and he sticks it. Thunder by three, timeout Lakers, 12.2 to play. Now, you wonder, do they think in terms of a three here, down three, or do they go for a quick two? Ample time to do that, but with no timeouts left, you kind of wonder the strategy J.J. Redick will deploy. We'll let you know what it is on the other side. We'll take time with the Thunder answering the call, scoring four straight, leading 113-110 with 12.2 left in game four. This is Thunder Basketball.
3: Just seconds on the clock. I'm chomping at the bit here, Frank.
4: I'm telling you, this is a moment in basketball history to really relish in.
3: Back at the offensive end, Ken Chubb musters up all his strength and squeezes down into the paint. He breaks through the screen, posts up with buns out, catches the ball, and...
5: Order up.
3: And he's called for the double drizzle.
6: Dude, just get your hot dog and let's get back to our seats. Eat Schwab, the official hot dog of the Oklahoma City Thunder.
2: Thunder taking care of business at the foul line, nailing all five free throws in the fourth. Lakers took the lead on a Marcus Smart driving right-hand scoop. Thunder compounded that with a Holmgren foul. Smart made the free throw to give LA a lead of 110-109. But since that time, the Thunder have come up with a stop and delivered themselves with four consecutive points to lead 113-110. Smart, Kennard, an excellent three-point shooter, three times leading the league. Maxi Kleba, a good three-point shooter and screener, along with Austin Reeves and LeBron James for the Lakers. Lakers out of timeouts. Thunder up three defending. Holmgren providing on-ball pressure against Smart near sideline front court. Caruso, SGA, Wallace, and Dort, the others, out there defending. 12.2 to play. Lakers down three. Smart looks. Holds. Still holds. Send it to Reeves. Elevates, leaning in. Launched a 30-foot three. No good. Leaping rebound. Caruso squeezed on a double team and fouled with 7.6 to play. Reeves had a decent look. A lean-in 30-footer angle left. In and out, no good. 7.6 to play. Lakers foul. Or did the Thunder call a timeout? They called a timeout before the foul. I misspoke. Get it back with 7.6 to play, burning their final timeout in a game dripping with drama. OKC 113, the Lakers 110. 7.6 to play. LA is now out of timeouts, and the Thunder are as well after gathering their forces now around Mark Daigneault, their head coach. If the Thunder salvage this game, coming back from as many as five down the stretch and win it, they will have at least a week off between where we are in game four of this Western Conference semifinal series and when the Western Conference final would begin. Earliest start time, we're told by the league, would be a week from tonight in OKC with the Thunder as the one seed. And there's still a lot of business to take care of in the other semifinal involving Minnesota and San Antonio. The Spurs have home court advantage in a series that's deadlocked at two apiece with game five coming up in Texas tomorrow. Now the Thunder have got to find a way to effectively get the ball inbounds because there's ample time for the Lakers, if they force a five count, to get it back with 7.6 seconds to play, a three away from tying. Thunder, great job of rallying down the stretch on a night when the Lakers had momentum. The Lakers seized that, playing their best game of the series, building a lead as large as five down the stretch. They were up four going to the fourth quarter. And OKC against a team that was 40-1 when leading after three in the regular season, on the brink of sending the Lakers home, sweeping them four consecutive games in this series. Caruso will inbound. Far sideline front court, a stack.

0: deployed at the top of the key area from Mitchell, SGA, McCain, and Holmgren. Caruso giving the ball, 7.6 to play. Gets it in to Mitchell. Grabbed by Hachimura with 6.4 to play. Thunder ran it beautifully. Mitchell will cut the opportune time to free himself and receive the inbounds pass on a bounce from Caruso. So A.J. Mitchell, 1-1 at the line tonight, building on his playoff career high 26, with a free throw successfully could make this a two-possession game. A.J. at just under 90% in the playoff, right foot in front, or left foot in front of the right, arcs it, and he sticks it. Mitchell knocks it down, nothing to that. He has 27 tonight. Gildas Alexander, 35. Holmgren, 16, including 10 in the fourth, and McCain, 13. Thunder at 52% shooting. 19 of 23 foul shooting at 83%. On the brink of ending the Lakers season. Jared Vanderbilt, out. He was in for defense, replaced by Kennard, an excellent three-point threat. 6.4 to play. Mitchell awaiting the ball for the second. He's given it. Same routine. Dribbles once, arcs it, looks good and is. Thunder 115, the Lakers 110, 6.4 to play. The crowd has the air completely sucked out of it like a balloon was popped. Smart runs the baseline, SGA on him. Baseball passes front court to James, catching on the wing. Dort knocks the ball away from him with 4.2 to play. Lakers are down 5 and in desperate straits now with no timeouts. They will inbound right in front of their bench. Holmgren will check in before they do that. Sitting down A.J. Mitchell. 4.2 left in game for the Thunder, rallying with tremendous resilience. Down 4 after 3, outscoring the Lakers since by 9 to lead 115-110. Scoring the game's last 5. Deep right corner, Smart fires a 3 that's off. Loose ball tipped, no good by Reeves, and it's over in L.A. 115-110, the final in game 4. The reigning champion Thunder become the first team in 8 seasons to advance out of the Western Conference semifinals to the conference finals as they complete sweeps of Phoenix in round 1, the Lakers in round 2, and they now are a series win in the Western Final against a winner of the Minnesota-San Antonio series from a repeat trip to the NBA Finals as the reigning NBA champions. Congratulations going on both ways as the Lakers really showed incredible fight down 3 games to none to the Thunder, having lost by an average of 19 points a game in the series. But tonight, they showed the way in the second half, led by as many as 5. But the Thunder rallied late and showed the medal of a champion, winning game 4, 115-110, setting themselves up for an elongated rest period now as they swept the Suns 4 straight. They sweep the Lakers 4 straight. They join teams that since the best of 7 series format was implemented, the 2016 Cavaliers swept their initial 2 series, the 2012 San Antonio Spurs swept their first 2 series, and the 2017 Golden State Warriors accomplished that. Now the Thunder have done it in 2026 as their bid to repeat takes on a brand new texture and tone as they dismiss the Lakers, the veteran-laden Los Angeles squad, with a hard-earned 115-110 Game 4 victory in L.A., completing the sweep by knocking off L.A. by 5 tonight. Lou Dort has the headset on. Lou, can you hear me okay?
1: Yeah, I can hear you.
0: Hey, congrats on the win. Take me through what it took, because the Lakers played their best game. They sustained, had you guys, it seemed, on the ropes. Down 4 going to the fourth. Marcus Smart makes that driving and one to give the Lakers a lead with 40 seconds to play. You scored all 5 points from there to win the game by 5. What did this take from you guys to accomplish?
1: We just had to compete throughout the whole game. It's a 48-minute game. We knew they weren't going to give up. Obviously, you know, them being down 3-1, they was going to give us, 3-0, they was going to give us their best punch, so we just had to finish the game.
0: Your offense was expertly executed down the stretch. You scored 35 against the Lakers with the game in the balance. What did that take? What was important there for you all?
1: We had to do it together. Obviously, we had to trust the offense and then read the game and see what they give us. I feel like, you know, everybody that stepped on the floor today contributed in that win, and that's how we want to play.
0: Chet's to your left. He had 10 of his 16 points in the fourth quarter. How big was he with the game in the balance?
1: He was big. I mean, you know, we know how big Chet is for us. I mean, every time we can get him around the rim, you know, he's going to go up and finish it for us. So, you know, anytime we can find him, we'll do it. And he had a great fourth quarter.
0: Lou, I'm going to divert a little bit. I'm curious for you, as a guy that has earned a first-team all-defensive honor, playing a legend like LeBron James, mano a mano much of this series, what was that experience like for you, a guy that's the all-time leading regular season and postseason scorer?
1: Yeah, it's a pleasure, and it's an honor, obviously. You know, obviously, I used to watch him play growing up, and I would never imagine one day being able to be on the floor against him, and especially in the playoffs. So, you know, it was a pleasure, and I told him after the game it was a pleasure going against him, and, you know, I'll be able to say that the rest of my life.
0: You sure will. Yeah. Hey, you're one of four teams all time doing the best of seven format to sweep the first two series, 4-0. You've joined some elite teams previously. What does it mean to you guys now to have at least a week before you'll play game one of the Western Conference Finals?
1: It's good. I mean, that's we play every game to win it. It's good to be in that category now, but we're chasing more, and we have way more ahead of us, so we'll keep going forward.
0: Any thoughts on the Minnesota-San Antonio series? The winner there will face you in the Western Finals.
1: May the best team win.
0: Well said, Lou. I like the diplomacy.
1: Yes, sir.
0: Hey, congrats on winning this one. Good luck in what's ahead, and we really appreciate the visit tonight.
1: Thank you.
0: Lou Dort getting it done for the Thunder. He had outstanding defense throughout. He always brings that. Drew a critical offensive foul on a moving screen late to help the Thunder rally from as many as five down in the fourth quarter to win it. They outscored the Lakers after trailing by four at the end of three, 35-26 in the fourth, and OKC scores 66 second-half points, led by four at the break. The Lakers wouldn't go away in the second half of this game. Thunder kind of wilted them in the second halves of the previous three. That was not the case in this game. Every playoff game takes on its own texture, its own life. The Thunder had to really dig in to find a way to persevere in this game. Shai Gilgeous-Alexander, who was curtailed the first three games in this series, averaging only 21 a game against LA's ever-changing defense, rose big in this game with 35 points. Also had a game-high 8 assists, making 12 of 15 free throws, 11 of 22 shots. A.J. Mitchell continues to blossom and grow right before our eyes. He had four steals for the Thunder in this game of the 12 they came up with. Also four assists, three rebounds, a new playoff career-high 28 for him. Third time in the four games in this series, he went for 20-plus. He continues to be a massive force for the Thunder in this playoff push in the absence of J-Dub, who the hope would be could be back for the Thunder, coming back from a grade one hamstring strain he suffered in the second game of the Phoenix series as the Western Conference Finals loom potentially a week from tonight, potentially a week from Wednesday, depending on how the Minnesota-San Antonio series goes. How about Isaiah Hartenstein in this game? He had 10 rebounds, 5 assists, 3 steals, assisted Holmgren on the go-ahead bucket inside late. He was plus 30 in the raw plus minus. What a win for the Thunder. They cap off back-to-back sweeps. Round one showing the Suns the door, winning game four by 9, outscoring the Suns 131-122. Different game in LA tonight. They still had to rally late, down by 5 in the fourth to win it 115-110. They outscored the Lakers 5-0 in the final 40 seconds after Marcus Smart gave the Lakers the lead on a driving and one, punctuating a 7-0 run. OKC closes the game, showing the championship medal we know they have to win game for 115-110 in LA. Back with final numbers, final thoughts, and a preview of what might be ahead for OKC next. This is Thunder Basketball.
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0: Really entertaining finale to this best of seven Western Conference semifinal series. Matt Pinto welcoming you back to the Crypto.com Arena in LA, California, where the fans exit disappointed, but they saw a heck of an effort from their Lakers. No Luka Doncic the entire series for LA. They were playing uphill against the Thunder throughout. Lost the first three games in the series to face elimination tonight. Ultimately, they are eliminated, but not before putting up just an incredible fight. They led 110-109 with 40.9 seconds to play on a Marcus Smart driving layup and one. Thunder from there were just impeccable with their execution. Scored the final six on the night. Actually led by six with 2 minutes to play before they surrendered that advantage. LA went on a 7-0 burst to grab a 110-109 advantage. But the Thunder from there, outstanding job executing the entire fourth quarter, making 12 of 20 shots, 60%, 4 of 8 threes, and all 7 of the free throws. They forced 6 turnovers against the Lakers in the fourth alone, and 19 on the night for 22 points, while they gave up only 9 themselves on 12 giveaways. Thunder, for a third straight game in this series, make 50-plus percent of their shots at 51.9. Didn't shoot the 3 well the majority of the night, but Jared McCain knocked down 3 big ones in the second half. 2 of those in the fourth quarter, wound up at 13 points in 16 minutes. He was plus 27 in the raw plus minus. OKC getting 35 from Shea, 28 from Mitchell, a new playoff career high. Chet Holmgren, 8 of his 16 coming in the fourth. Lakers led by Austin Reeves with 27, 7 rebounds, 6 assists, but 8 turnovers for Austin in this game. Also had 2 block shots, was minus 6. LeBron James had his best game of the series with 24 points, 12 rebounds, 4 turnovers, though he was minus 17. Rui Hachimura continued to make big shot after big shot in the second half, draining 4 three-pointers and 8 tries, scoring 25. 5 rebounds, 2 assists, 1 block, only minus 2 for him. DeAndre Ayton logged only 21 minutes in this game as they got a much bigger spark, the Lakers did, from the backup center, Jackson Hayes. 6 points from Ayton, 3 rebounds, 1 assist, he was minus 2. And Marcus Smart, who made that driving go-ahead layup and 1, scored only 5 on the night, but 3 came in an enormous way for the Lakers. He grabbed 2 rebounds, had 3 assists, 2 steals, but turned it over 6 times, did Smart. And Jackson Hayes, a new playoff career high with 18. That included a 6 of 8 shooting. All 6 of his free throws went. He had 5 rebounds, 3 of which were offensive. 1 assist, 1 block. He was minus 1 overall. Luke Kennard was the best Laker by the metric of plus minus, plus 15, but he scored only 5, 2 of 5 shooting, 1 of 3 from 3 in 24 minutes. Scoreless in reserve, Jared Vanderbilt, Adu Thero, and Maxi Kleba. Lakers made their highest percentage from the field in the series, 50.7, 38 of 75, getting up 6 fewer shots than the Thunder, converting 10 of 28 threes, 35%. 24 of 27 foul shots, plus 3 in attempts, plus 4 in makes at 89%. Rebound battle to the Lakers for the second time in this series, 37-34 over the Thunder. 7 of those came offensively, 18 Laker assists, 1 down to the Thunder in that category with 3 steals, 5 block shots, 19 turnovers, resulting in 22 Thunder points. Mentioned Shea's line of 35 points, 8 assists, 1 rebound, and 1 steal, converting 11 of 22 shots. His best scoring game of the series. He was 1 of 4 on threes, 12 of 15 free throwing, logged 39 minutes. A.J. Mitchell, big as he's been throughout the course of the series and his time as a starter, 6 straight games starting now, 12 of 19 from the field, made 1 of his 4 threes, all 3 of his free throws went. He had 4 assists, 3 rebounds, 4 steals a team high, plus 17 with 28, a playoff career high. Isaiah Hartenstein was the Thunder's best player by the raw metric of plus-minus at plus 30 in 28 minutes, 2 of 4 shooting, 1 of 2 from the foul line, grabbed 10 rebounds for the fifth time in this playoff run, doled out 5 assists, a big one to Holmgren, setting up the go-ahead bucket for the Thunder. He had 3 steals in the game, scored 5, plus 30. Chet Holmgren, 16 points, 8 of those in the fourth, 9 rebounds again, 6 of 9 shooting, 4 of 4 foul shooting, missed his 2 three-pointers, had no block shots, 1 steal in this game was plus 1, and Lou Gansdort, our post-game guest, scoring 6, had 2 rebounds, making 2 of 5 threes, a 2 of 6 shots overall, drew a big offensive foul on a moving screen late, helping the Thunder come back from 5 down in the fourth to win it. 13 off the bench helped Jared McCain show the way among reserves, 5 of 10 shooting, 3 of 8 on threes, had 2 rebounds on the night, plus 27 in 16 minutes. Jay Will, scoreless in 9 minutes, didn't take a shot, had 1 rebound tonight. Cason Wallace, 1 of 2 from the field, that one make was a 3, had 3 points, 2 rebounds and 1 steal, extends his run to 11 straight playoff games with at least one swipe. He logged 19 minutes. Alex Caruso scored on 3 3-pointers three-pointers in the opening half, scored 9 points, 4 rebounds, 1 assist, 2 steals in 22 minutes. He was plus 7. Isaiah Joe scoreless in 7.5 minutes, 0 of 2 from three-point range, had 1 assist overall. Aaron Wiggins played 16 seconds in this game, didn't take a shot, didn't grab a rebound or an assist. He was even in the raw plus-minus. Thunder getting up 6 more shots than the Lakers in Game 4. 42 of 81 shooting, 51.9%. 11 of 31 on threes, 35.5%. 20 of 24 foul shooting. Didn't miss any of the 7 in the fourth. That was critical in this recovery from a deficit in the final 40 seconds. 20 of 24 from the line, 83%. Thunder lost the rebounding battle, corralled 34 tonight on the glass. 6 of those offensive. 19 Thunder assists. A dozen steals in this game with no block shots. They got 2 steals on the night from Caruso, 4 from Mitchell and 3 from Hartenstein. That was big, negating LA's best overall effort of this series. Only a dozen Thunder turnovers as well for 9 points, while they took away 22 points from 19 miscues by the Lakers. OKC with 66 second half points, 35 in the fourth as they outscored the Lakers 35-26 in the fourth, battling with as many as 5 down in that final frame, trail by 4 after 1, but win it 115-110. Points in the paint to the Lakers narrowly 46-44. Second chance points to LA 12-10. On the break, the Thunder out ran the Lakers by 3, 11-8. 13 lead changes, 7 ties punctuated this beauty. Thunder by as many as 12, the Lakers by 5, and OKC wins it with a strong finish, scoring the final 6 to pull it out, 115-110. They're on to the Western Finals for the second time in succession and the sixth time in their franchise history in season number 18. They will battle as the 1 seed with home court advantage, either the 2 seed San Antonio or the 6 seed Minnesota Timberwolves. Those two teams are even at 2 victories apiece through 4 games in that set, with Game 5 coming up tomorrow night in San Antonio, the Spurs holding home court. I want to thank our on-site engineer, Michael Noto, our statistician, Daniel Matthews. Great job by him, as well as Michael. And our producer is Josh Lee, assisted by Preston Poole. Again, we will know as the series between the Timberwolves and Spurs evolves from here whether the Thunder will open the Western Finals at Paycom Center next Monday night. That's a possibility if Minnesota and San Antonio wrap things up in 6 games. If it goes 7, there's no question the Western Finals will begin next Wednesday at Paycom Center. And if the series ends in 6, the league could pull it back to a Monday start. Stay tuned for that. We'll let you know on the flagship station, 98.1 FM, WWLS, a sports animal. Our postgame show gets going with Get In Matt. You'll hear from Mark Daigneault, other Thunder players, as OKC wraps up its second straight series, the Western Conference semifinals, in a sweep. They've won all 8 of their playoff games in this postseason run, applying lessons learned from winning it all a season ago. And now they're a win in the Western Finals from getting back to the NBA Finals for the second straight season and the third time in their franchise history. Exciting times, and we'll see what the Thunder have in store from here. We'll send it back to Gideon and Matt on the other side of this stoppage. This is Thunder Basketball.
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18: Welcome back to the Oklahoma City Thunder postgame show. Gideon Hamilton, Matt Ravis here with you. We're awaiting postgame comments from Mark Daigneault after his team completes a four-game sweep of the Los Angeles Lakers, 115-110. And Matt, at least there was this saving grace that this was a terrific game. This was back and forth. Teams were, I charted it, it was somewhere around 830 to 250, and there were three combined misses during that time. Teams were just trading shots. It was just fantastic to watch. And then it appeared that the Lakers might have an upper hand. Oklahoma City went two empty trips down the floor, and that's all it took for the Lakers to actually take the lead. And then Oklahoma City with some critical success and some stops against the Lakers, and they're able to persevere and get the victory 115-110. But this is easily the best game of the playoffs so far for the Thunder from a fan standpoint.
19: Well, and I think, you know, like there's fans out there who want to see them crush the other team by 30 every single game. That's not realistic. And I think there's value in playing games like this. Like, I know there's fans listening who are like, oh my God, I just felt the playoff jitters for the first time all postseason. We're eight games in. And so I do think that there is against value in having to execute late in these games, because I've got a feeling next time around, in next round of the Western Conference Finals, it's not going to be such smooth sailing. And there will be some turbulence. But this was a game where the Thunder needed to execute in the fourth quarter. The third quarter was an abject disaster. I don't know any other way to put it. When you allow the Lakers to shoot 76% from the field in that quarter alone, they made five of their seven threes, got to the line a bunch in that quarter. Jackson Hayes is killing them. Rui Hachimura is killing them. LeBron ended up having a really good game. Austin Reeves was very impactful. Still found a way to get it done. It had some great shot making, some really good execution down the stretch, and that's what it takes.
18: For the Thunder, again, you have to point to A.J. Mitchell. Not only, you know, he scores 28 points and has four steals, you know, all the points, but he's doing that when it really does matter during these games. And that's really something that we've noticed about him really since the outset of the first Jalen Williams injury this season is it was A.J. Mitchell in closing lineups. And this goes back to the double overtime game, like against Indiana, in the second game of the season, where he's being really, really impactful during the biggest moments of the game. Let's head back inside Los Angeles and hear from Mark Daigneault.
20: It's been an impressive run they've had with Doncic out, with Reeves out for part of that Houston series. They've been unbelievably resourceful. I have high respect for J.J. Redick and their staff. And every series seems to teach, you know, your team lessons, and they threw a lot of pitches at us, and I think we're a better team at the end of the series than we were at the beginning, and that's a credit to them. So just the tip of the hat to them. Deep respect.
21: Can you elaborate on what the lessons are that you guys learned in the series?
20: Yeah, I think the pitches of, you know, a lot of mixing defenses, that's about as aggressively as we've been double teamed out on the floor in a while. I mean, certainly in a playoff series. It was similar to like Denver playing that much zone in a playoff series a year ago. And it really had us having to sharpen our attacks, but I thought we did a great job of that. I thought tonight down the stretch, I mean, we had some big time plays out of those traps. You know, we had a dunk for Chet. We had another one, the go ahead basket for Chet. AJ had a wide open three. There was a great attack. I just thought we showed great, you know, execution of that. So I think we're a lot better in that area than we were coming into the series.
22: Mark, you know, Shea and Chet kind of took you home late. That first 6 minutes of the fourth quarter, I think 13 of your 15 points came from the two second-year guys, AJ and Jared. What did you make of that stretch of the game? Just how, you know, how much was hanging in the balance there for y'all to stay attached?
20: Yeah, I mean, big-time shot-making by those guys, and I thought Caruso's shots in the first quarter really kept us afloat at a time where we weren't great.
18: All right, some of Mark Daigneault's commentary there as we lost our feed from Los Angeles, and we got it back.
20: Tonight is probably our worst execution game of the playoffs, but when you're down by three, it doesn't matter how you get there. When you're our best 6 minutes, save for the beginning of the second quarter, we kind of put everything else behind us and went and got the game.
23: Mark, assuming my math is right, you guys are the 14th team since 1980 to sweep the first two rounds of a playoff run, what's sort of been most difficult about closing both these teams out in four games flat?
20: Winning eight playoff games is really hard. You know, winning a playoff game is really hard. It requires unbelievable effort and focus and execution and connectedness. And we've been very, very good. I thought, like I said tonight, I thought we had more lapses tonight than we had had in previous games. So we have to learn from that. Obviously, we have to play better in more of the 48 minutes. But I also think, you know, the wind's going to be in your face in the playoff game for different reasons at different times, and you've got to be able to recenter. And I thought we did that exceptionally well tonight.
23: Yeah, just a quick second one. I don't know if you know this, but I think LeBron is like 3 months older than you, and yet in this series you have to scheme for him. Like on 1A, you still have to limit him the same way. I guess, did he add any perspective to what you guys are doing? And can you just describe the challenge of still having to scheme against that guy?
20: Yeah, I mean, I said before the series, what he's doing at this stage of his career is remarkable. Just the fact that he's playing at this stage of his career is remarkable. The level he's able to get to at this stage is unbelievable. And he is a guy that, you know, similar to what I said about the team collectively, it's like if you make a mistake on him, he's going to make you pay for it. And it actually helps you improve. You know, like you're a better team. He's like developing your team because any crack, he's going to find it. And, you know, he's not the only player. We've played against the great players in a playoff series do that to you. They sharpen your blade. But the fact that he can do it at this stage of his career, even just the first 5 minutes of game one, was a great model for how you start a series, you know. And so I just have the deepest respect for him, obviously. His career speaks for itself. But being up close and competing against him was a privilege. And like I said, deep respect for him and the rest of the team.
1: Shea's still been able to be impactful this whole series, even when he wasn't putting up his usual point totals. But tonight, it looked more like the average in that department. Just can you kind of speak to what this game says about his persistence, his problem solving?
20: Yeah, and like I think the counting stats can get in the way of recognizing that there's different ways to have heavy impact. And you know, let's talk about the double.
19: We'll try to get our feedback here on Mark Daigneault after the Thunder win this one. 115 to 110. Really had to have some great execution down the stretch. How crazy is it that LeBron James and Mark Daigneault are the same age? Crazy thing to think about, as Joel Lorenzi asked. Let's go back out to the Crypto.com Center.
20: That's a result, downstream effect of the double teams. And then I think, you know, the Lakers were playing a scheme that required a lot of energy. And if you look at the way that we performed in the second halves of games in this series, I think there was a fatigue factor to that. Some of that's our depth, but the other part of that is they were running around defensively. And why are they running around? Because they're double-teaming him. And so I think you look down and you see 18 points or 22 points, and it's easy to rush to a conclusion on that. But if you are really evaluating total and global impact, even with 18 points, you know, the domino effect of the double teams are huge. And him not fighting the game in those situations reeled back the double teams, and then he kind of hid in the grass, and then tonight, you know, he went and closed that thing. So, you know, remarkable poise and maturity by him. But, you know, I wanted to point that out because impact takes on different faces, and his impact was all four games.
2: Hey, Mark, you all got Jared in a trade for a reason, but what have been the keys for him to have such a comfort level with this group in a short amount of time?
20: I think it's the locker room. You know, I think our locker room puts the wind at everybody's back. You know, it's a locker room that accepts you for who you are, encourages you to be who you are, encourages you to play with confidence, encourages you to play through mistakes. And you know, when it's a young player like Jared that is still trying to establish himself and he comes into a locker room that engulfs him like that, it allows him to play at the top end of what he's capable of. And great mental toughness by him. He didn't play much in the Phoenix series, and then he came out in this series and changed three of the four games pretty much, you know, including the fourth quarter tonight. So his confidence is impressive, but I do think the team gets an assist on that.
7: Speaking of McCain, your guys' overall three-point versatility, you have guys who can shoot off the dribble, guys off the catch, off movement, off DHOs. How important is the versatility that he provides as a three-point shooter who can really do anything you need him to do?
20: Yeah, I mean, the pace of the game kind of gets stirred up when he's out there, you know, so he doesn't only, you know, shoot the ball, but he kind of alters the pace, you know, of the game. And I think if you look at the way that unit performed in this series, we seem to have another gear offensively when they were out there together. And some of that is him, and some of that's obviously AJ Hartenstein, the way they move around. But, you know, and then he's got the shooting gravity, you know, so he was huge tonight. And he held up defensively in a way that allows us to keep him on the floor for large portions of the stretch of that game.
10: Yeah, Mark. Teams that are trying to avoid getting swept can come into the games. A lot of energy, a lot of effort, feed off the crowd like the Lakers did with this crowd tonight. Can you just talk about the way you guys were able to absorb that and get over the hump to get this win?
20: Yeah, I mean, they won more of the minutes tonight than we did, you know, and that hadn't been the case in the first three games of the series. But they outplayed us for the majority of that game, and we won some critical stretches to start the second quarter. Certainly was one of them. Start of the third was another, and then the stretch was another. But we knew, you know, this is a team that's a really good team with prideful players. We did not expect them to give us an unearned win. You know, we had to earn it. We didn't play as well as we could have, but we still went and earned it, and that's because they made us do that.
11: Yeah, Coach, what does it say just overall about this team that a team in the playoffs can put together a game plan against the MVP of this league, and for the exception of a few minutes in each game, you guys controlled every game throughout the series?
20: I think for the most part, you know, our defensive execution was really, really good. We made them earn everything. Tonight that wasn't quite as good, but for the series as a whole. And then offensively, I thought we played really unselfish basketball throughout the series. You know, even when we were a little bit clunky tonight, I thought it was more of a focus thing tonight, but the intentions were still very team-oriented, and I think that has great power. And we're going to need that moving forward. Obviously, it just continues to get harder and harder as you move through this thing. But, yeah, I thought that was exceptional in the series.
12: Anybody else?
20: Yep, thanks.
12: Thank you.
19: There you go, head coach of the Oklahoma City Thunder after they sweep yet another series, two in a row, in the first defending champion to make it out of the second round since 2019. Matt and Gideon here on the Thunder Postgame Show. 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
19: Just about to cross 1 a.m. here in OKC as the Thunder sweep the Lakers 115-110. Gideon Hamilton and Matt Ravis, and sort of an ominous start to this show. Why is that?
21: Well, I was just reacting to the fact that Luka is addressing the media, but he has also gone...
19: without playing.
21: he's wearing black, too, which may be appropriate. It's interesting. He did say, apparently, that he was going to be cleared for contact next week. So there was no chance that he was ever going to play in this series, obviously.
19: Yeah. And L.A. reporters probably haven't had an opportunity to talk to him in a while. I know he had that one availability where he talked about going to Spain and everything, but, basically an exit interview here. And let's go back inside Crypto.com Arena and hear from Shai Gilgeous-Alexander.
22: Kind of brought it home. What did you feel like you were able to get to late, you and Chet combined, to be able to seal this one?
23: I mean, I think, like, we just let the game happen. We've seen it all series. Like, there's a certain amount of attacks that teams are going to go to guard us defensively. And we just have to know what to do when we see those defensive coverages. And yeah, that's what it is, late game, whether they come or not, or they let us play. Just make the right basketball play out there, and whoever ends up with it ends up with it. I think that's what's most important. Like, I don't have to shoot it. I don't have to make the home run or hero play. It's the best basketball play for our group. And I think we've had good results late in games because of that.
22: You did get a couple of those chances. You finally got single coverage and hit that three on the left side. How good did that feel? Were you anticipating another defender or two coming to crash there late?
23: I tried to go fast, just knowing that the longer I take, the more time they have to decide whether to come or not. I just tried to go fast, shoot a shot that I've shot many a times, and trust my work.
1: Shay, what's your reaction to being able to sweep the first two rounds, and then what are the challenges that come along with that success?
23: We've done our job so far. That's all it really means. We've gone out there, we've executed, we played at a high level, and we've been able to win 8 tough games against really good opponents. That's all it really means. And nothing's guaranteed. Like, in the playoffs, no two games are the same, especially when you change opponents. So the challenges are all coming up, I guess you can say. Like, everything that we've done so far is behind us. We still haven't reached our goal. We have 2 more series to win to reach our ultimate goal, and that's what we're focused on.
2: Joel? Shay, you noticed better than anybody after the series, but Mark was just mentioning no team, especially in the playoffs, has doubled you guys quite like that. He actually likened it to the Denver series, just how much they made you sort of learn about yourself with the way Denver played zone last year. Did you feel yourself get better individually in a series?
23: Yeah, absolutely. I wouldn't say like throughout the series. Last year in the Denver series, I felt myself get better throughout the series. This series, I felt like I just like recognized my own personal growth, in compared to like last year's semifinals, I think, more than anything. Hats off to my teammates. Obviously, their goal was to make my teammates beat them in the first 3 games, and my teammates did exactly that. Hats off to them.
2: Mark, go ahead.
7: Shay, you've always seemed to be calm through any moment, whether it's good or bad. What goes into having that kind of demeanor during emotional times?
23: Yeah, I just, it just gives me the best chance to make the right decision on the next play, which is what's most important. I've noticed throughout my career and through personal experiences that emotions only get in the way of critical and smart thinking. And especially in those moments, when I want to get the job done the most, I try to put my emotions aside and stay locked in on what's present and what matters most.
10: Shay Gildas-Alexander, 35 points in this game, a game high for either team, and the Thunder win it 115-110. 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
10: I want to mention Marcus Smart.
21: Yes,
10: he was
21: absolutely.
10: In this series, he was the ultimate, I sat down on the bench for 5 minutes, damn it, player. I mean, like, look at everything I did, and it all goes up in smoke, like, the minute I sit on the bench. And he didn't make a shot in this series, and he turned the ball over too much. But, I mean, defensively, everything changed once he sat down. Everything just kind of got destroyed in front of his eyes whenever he sat down.
21: No, and he was annoying, which I say not to be disparaging about him, in parentheses, positive. He was annoying. He was a pest. I mean, he was an irritant this entire series, which is exactly what you want from a role player. So, I agree. And he was attached with Shay the entire series. That's the definition of hard work, is guarding him up and down the floor.
10: He was a plus tonight. He was a plus in game 2 when they won by 18. Surely he wasn't a plus in game 3. I'm looking at it right now. No, he was a big minus in that game. But I mean, he worked really, really hard out there, trying his best against Shay Gildas-Alexander and others. In terms of Oklahoma City tonight, who you got?
21: don't know if you have plus minus in front of you. Do you know what Isaiah Hartenstein was tonight?
10: Plus 30.
21: Yeah, and that reflected. I mean, that's ridiculous to be a plus 30, but what he did to wrestle on the glass tonight was tremendous. I thought his screen setting was ridiculous, and he actually had the numbers to show for it. It was had 10 rebounds and 5 mm-hmm. assists as well, but I thought he also had 3 steals, had some great passes to Chet Holmgren. I thought he was the definition of a hard worker tonight.
10: Yeah, had a couple of important rebounds there, too late, securing the ball. Okay, let's get to the phones. Phil is up first. Phil, you're on the Thunder Recap. Go ahead.
0: Hey, guys. How you doing?
21: What's up, Phil? Good.
0: Man, late night, but I'm so excited for the Thunder. Just really great effort. Man, you guys are right about Hartenstein. I mean, plus 30 it showed. He really just was making it hard for LeBron at times. I was surprised Hachimura didn't shoot that three-pointer, though, when Austin Reeves had that look.
10: He wasn't even in the game, I don't think.
0: No, he wasn't. And it's like he's on fire. And I don't understand JJ's call. Maybe that's just an experience. But crazy game. I do have 2 questions before I get off the air.
10: I've got a question for you, too, before you ask those. Now, we're very deep into the night here. In your many years as an educator, did you ever encounter a student sleeping during one of your classes?
0: Every day. Oh my God.
21: What's the approach when that happens? I mean, are you one of those who like slams the book down on the table? Because that happened to me once and it wasn't fun.
10: Or do you just kind of let them go?
0: No. Well, you don't let it go. But I mean, early on it was that. But lately I've been kind of, you know, like, hello, hello. And now here's if any educator is listening right now, you want to keep a kid, you know, wake up, you get snacks, you get your box of snacks. And then you tell the other kids, as this kid's sleeping, you try to give them a chance to wake up. But as they're sleeping, you take the box of like granola bars or something, and then you tell everybody, be quiet, and you give everybody a granola bar. And then they eat their granola bar. And then guess what? Like eventually you do that a few times, the person who's sleeping catches on. They go, wait a minute, I want food. And then it's like, well, you should have stayed awake.
21: You're conditioning anyway, them like Pavlov's dog. It's incredible. Science experiment.
0: Exactly. So, you know, I'm just, you know, that's my thing. But anyway, one question is, do you think J-Dub plays game one of the Western Conference Finals? And Gideon, did you get your broom from the hardware store? So I just want to make sure you got that.
10: All right. Thanks for the call, Phil. No, I picked the first 2 series to end in 3 games. The NBA did hold with tradition and did actually play those 4th and final games of the series. And I think there might be another sweep or maybe more sweeps to come for Oklahoma City. What do you think about Jalen Williams? It's going to be another week now. We talked about this in pregame. It's going to be, what'd you say, like 3 or 4 full weeks?
21: It'll be between 3 and 4, yeah, if they play at the earliest next week. It's a 2 days difference. So, yeah, about 3.5, we'll say.
10: Yeah. I think that's close. I think even if he doesn't start the next series, I can't imagine that the series score would dictate whether he plays or not, even though the fan in me, you know, the Rat Mavis in me does sort of believe that on the inside.
21: I have a feeling he's going to be ready to go. I would also like to put on record that I'm a dust mop guy over the broom. It's more surface area.
10: Do you use a Swiffer?
21: It's more pleasurable to use. Yeah, Swiffer's okay, but I'm talking about like the old, like the one your janitor used to use to
10: really
21: mop, to get the basketball court.
10: Oh, the giant one?
21: Yeah.
10: Yeah.
21: That's a good one.
10: Let's head back to the phones. Josie's been hanging on for a while. Josie, you're on the Thunder Recap. Go ahead.
12: Hello. Thank you again for your broadcast. This is from Punk City. I was just thinking they ought to try their best to keep Hartenstein with that 30-plus tonight. And then
10: yes.
12: Mitchell, they need to like maybe start the fans need to start like a GoFundMe for Mitchell because really underpaying him, really 4 steals. But if LeBron would put hires, it's kind of hard to imagine that this was possibly his last game. But then I got a CNP or a compensation and pension exam on Thursday with the VA, and just hope it goes well.
10: Yeah.
12: If you guys pray for me on it.
21: And absolutely.
12: Thank you again.
21: Thank you, Josie. Hey, appreciate the phone call, man. Thank you for service
10: and
21: as well.
10: And LeBron is, I thought when Luka came on, I'm like, well, I guess LeBron isn't in the mood tonight, but he is addressing the media. So anything about his future that comes out, we will pass along to.
21: Wouldn't you like to make $3 million and somebody wants to start a GoFundMe for you? But he is drastically underpaid. That's just kind of how it goes when you're drafted where you are. But it is he's going to make less next year, AJ Mitchell, is, than he did this year. The final year of his contract is a club option in which it is not even fully guaranteed. Like $1.5 million of it, and they won't, they'll decline that.
10: But he's like second only to like Van Damme in Belgium. So surely he's going to have some endorsement deals over there, right?
21: You would think so. You would absolutely think so. Now, I don't, what is the awareness of basketball in Belgium? I'm not saying it's zero, but it's not as
10: popular
21: as soccer.
10: It's enough on the radar where somebody wants them to, you know.
21: True. No, absolutely.
10: Endorse their energy drink. Let's bring Marshall. You ever been to Belgium before?
21: No, but I would love to.
10: All right, let's bring in Marshall. Marshall, you're on the Thunder Recap. Go ahead.
3: Never been to Belgium either, but a couple things. Well, LeBron won his first championship against OKC. He scored the most points ever, OKC. And now he's getting swept by OKC. So it's very nice as a fan, you know, here in the city, West Side, repping. But a couple things. Shout out to McCain, him, and of course, AJ. I speak for everybody, you know, the picking the lowest hanging fruit here, but pleasantly surprised at this production. I mean, we got Wiggins and Joe just waiting on the bench. We haven't had Dub yet. I mean, I feel like the season's just starting. You know, I don't know if that makes sense, but the one thing I did have, you know, whatever you guys think. I mean, I feel like we have like three to four different lineups we could throw at whoever we play, San Antonio, Minnesota. Do you guys see us? Who do you guys see? I guess I'll just ask, what do you guys see and what do you guys think, who do you guys want to play? And will it go six? Will it go seven? Anyway, thanks, guys. Love the show.
21: Thanks, Marshall. Appreciate it.
10: Depends
21: on what you want as a fan. I mean,
10: yeah, do you want to see a good game? I think as a fan, do you want to for sure win then you play Minnesota, or do you want the satisfaction of actually? And that's why Luka not playing. I mean, none of these first three games were close. But you want to beat Luka, you know, that gives you more satisfaction as a fan to have the violin playing in the arena and all that kind of thing.
21: Yeah. And in the fan back and forth, there's always an amount of that. I like if we're looking at it from just an NBA perspective, I have a feeling, and we've been wrong about some of these rivalries. We thought the Thunder Mavericks rivalry was a burgeoning one. It looked to be on the verge of being one. And then that rug got pulled and he got traded to the Lakers. I think Thunder Spurs is going to be the defining rivalry of this decade of the Western Conference, or this portion of the Western Conference. And if you get it kicked off now, that would just be kind of a prelude to that. So just from like an NBA perspective, but if you want like an ease of making it to the NBA Finals, I think the Timberwolves are a very good matchup for the Thunder in terms of ease and of beating them.
10: Mm-hmm. Wolves and then probably Pistons after that?
21: Yeah, based on their lack of creation.
10: And depth. Too, yeah. I think would be a big issue there.
21: I would heavily favor the Thunder against the Knicks as well, though.
10: Oh, yeah. Yeah, I mean, I'd favor them against anybody.
21: Yeah.
10: All right, let's come back. We'll hand out some more awards. We'll get to your text messages. You can text in as well, 405-900-9957, 405-900-WWLS. People had that one in their drafts. We get to close out the series at home.
21: You can delete that now.
10: 500 of those rolling in, but I'm glad that this one ended tonight. I didn't want to watch any more of this. So we will take your text when we return. 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

0: young mother who was stabbed to death at a bus stop in Virginia by a man who had more than 30 prior arrests, including for violent crimes, soft on crime policies, prosecutors who don't prosecute. 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
4: Back here on the Thunder Recap, fueled by Lively Beer Works Tap Room, Gideon Hamilton, Matt Ravis here with you. Despite scoring 35 points, Shai Gilgeous-Alexander a minus 7. That means the team was, plus 15 in the 8 minutes that he did not play, and a lot of those were in the second quarter. That's really where the game started to turn around, that big drought by Los Angeles. You mentioned the historic nature of how long that went on. But yeah, guys like Jared McCain make a big impact in the game tonight. We talked about A.J. Mitchell, Isaiah Hartenstein, those guys as well. Scoreboard really, really went the right way when they were in the game.
5: Absolutely. And just for fair coverage, I'll give Jackson Hayes a ton of credit, who actually had the game of his life tonight. Was big, giving a lot of energy, especially with some interplay with Austin Reeves. So it was a really good playoff basketball game. There were a lot of good performances.
4: Yes. Yeah, absolutely. So you had, it looked like it was going to be thank God this series is over as we're in the second quarter. And then Oklahoma City went up by a little bit before the Lakers just could not miss anything. Then the fourth quarter was great. So that was easily the most exciting quarter of basketball so far this postseason for OKC. Let's go and get to our text messages here from you, 405-900-9957. Before we do that, though, I'm sorry about this. I did want to have our listeners know what LeBron James said. He was obviously asked about the course of his career after tonight, and they want to know, hey, did I just listen to LeBron James' last NBA game? What did LeBron have to say?
5: LeBron said, that's actually, rather than hear it my own voice, we got some audio courtesy of Preston Poole here. Here's LeBron.
6: I think you guys asked me about it, and I've answered questions. Yeah, I don't think I've come out and was like, oh, retirement is coming. With my future, I don't know, obviously. I mean, it's obviously we're still fresh from, obviously losing, I don't know. I mean, I don't know what the future holds for me, obviously, as it stands right now tonight. I got a lot of time. I'll sit back like I think I said it last year after we lost, I think, to Minnesota, to go back and recalibrate with my family and talk with them and spend some time with them. And then when the time comes, I obviously, you guys know what I decided to do.
5: Yeah, I mean, I'm not shocked that he doesn't have his mind made up. I have a feeling he's going to come back because I feel like if you're even thinking about it, you're probably still a part of you wants to play. But not a lot of guys get to pick the time that they retire. Like, usually the league kind of retires you, and then you're like, oh, but now that guy's retired. You'd be like, well, I haven't seen him play in like 3 years. But that's tough decision to make because he's still got a lot to give if he wants to.
4: There was you were kind of leaning into like a Yakov Smirnov direction there for just
5: retirement.
4: We didn't go all the way. We didn't go all the way there. I think he could play for two more years. The thing that you don't want to see is him finally suffer the first major injury of his career, and that's how everything comes to an end. And that's why I think he will continue to play, is because from everything that he has indicated, and I'm sure he's in pain just like every other NBA player is, that
5: every other 41-year-old
4: has that kind of mileage.
5: Yeah,
4: that's unprecedented. But I think because it is not just a ridiculous chore to get up and

0: take the kind of precautions that guys that are constantly injured need to, I think he still feels good about that. Could play one more year.
1: He had another quote that said, the decision will come down to being in love with the process and not the outcome of winning or losing games. I think that he's talking about what you are there.
0: Yeah, getting ready to play and also going through every day that is not part of a basketball game, which, you know, that's some guys say that's the most difficult part of basketball is outside of that practice, traveling, the preparation that goes into actually playing.
1: No, that's a grind, and you have first class accommodations. You're being paid extremely well for that, but it's still very taxing in a physical and mental way.
0: We've got Alex on hold. Alex, you're on the Thunder Recap. Thanks for hanging on. Go ahead.
2: How you doing tonight, guys?
0: Doing great, Alex. How are you?
2: I'm doing just fine. First and foremost, I do want to address the LeBron thing. I say there is, if we could play Al's soundbite, he always does, the 0.0 chance that LeBron is retiring this year, because to me, there is no way, knowing the type of player LeBron is, that he would not want the retirement tour. So I give it 0.0 that was his final game. It might, however, be his final game as a Laker, though.
0: Yes, could be. And I don't, where would he go? Cleveland, or would he go to a contending team, maybe?
2: I would absolutely love to see him go back to Cleveland and finish out his career in Cleveland. And it looks like Cleveland is not going to win a championship this year. It's still up in the air if they're getting to the conference finals. So that would be really fun to see. I feel like we've always heard it teased for several years that he might end up in Golden State. The Clippers got the 5th overall pick. Maybe he'll just go across the city to the Clippers. That would be fun.
1: There's like, I feel like, and this is an inexact number, I'm just ballparking here, but like 75% of the league is eliminated by the fact that he would not play for a vet minimum,
0: right,
1: in my opinion, or they're not contending. That already takes so many teams off the list, so I feel like it is very few. I agree with the Warriors, though. That would make a lot of sense.
2: Absolutely. I feel like there's definitely different possibilities, because I feel like there are still teams that are foolish enough to blow up their cap space and potential future to get, how old will LeBron be, 42 next year?
1: Yeah.
2: And then back to shifting back to the playoffs, Oklahoma City, the first team to reigning champion to start 8-0 in the playoffs since Cleveland did it, ironically, in 2017. I didn't make it on the last game, but I would say that game 3 was officially the first blowout of the series, because in that game 1, although they won by 18, they pushed that out at the end, so it didn't feel like a blowout. The last game 3 felt like a blowout. Tonight was, I feel like, probably their closest game they've played all playoffs.
0: Oh, yeah.
2: I don't know if the score indicated that. But very exciting nonetheless. I'm very glad they were able to sweep and join the Knicks as the only two teams to sweep in the second round. SGA played absolutely great. I don't know if we will see J-Dub in game 1, but I do think we will see him for game 2 of the conference finals.
0: That's interesting. Thanks for the call, Alex. We appreciate you staying up late with this.
1: I figured Alex would have this, too, that they're the first champion to make it out of the second round since 2019. Been a while.
0: That is also interesting.
1: That's the defending champ. Yeah. That was the Warriors. Lakers, Bucks, Warriors, Nuggets, Celtics. None of them made it to the conference finals.
0: I had a lot of first time in a while champions there. All right. Let's get to our text messages.
1: 405-900-9957. Have you seen In Bruges?
0: Yeah.
1: Speaking of Belgium, good movie. The texter says that's their favorite movie. Giddy to Matt Thunder have to await San Antonio or Timberwolves. Fans want the game that is going to be played at the highest level, going wire to wire with intensity. This is what gives adrenaline's highs and lows. Shea came through tonight with the supporting cast. Mikey wants to know why Rui wasn't in the game at the end.
0: Yeah, Lakers fans are going to go nuts about that, especially that possession where you're either, you need a three, or you're going to get fouled because you're up three. And I think that was the plan for the Lakers there, and that's why Reeves took a quick three on that possession.
1: Barely too much time for the Thunder to start fouling. Yeah,
0: but even if they converge on him, don't you want another option?
1: As a decoy,
0: or if he doesn't come open, do you want him? The only thing I can think of why Maxi Kleber would play for the first time in forever, and the first time in this game, is they wanted somebody that could get an offensive rebound. If they needed it in that position, that's the only thing I can think of, but that was so weird.
1: I don't know if Redick was asked about it after the game, but I almost feel like his response would be, we got the look we wanted. I mean, is that not the look that they wanted?
0: It wasn't a bad shot, but the circumstances around that were so strange.
1: It was weird to me.
0: Maybe Ruby told him he was scared and he didn't want to go in.
1: He's been pretty clutch too, and he's not a great movement shooter. I feel like, right? He's more of like a spot up guard, catch and shoot guy. So I don't know. Trey says, "I want the Spurs. We need to teach them a lesson. I don't think any team from the East has an Ice Cube's chance in hell of beating the squad. Can you say two times?" Says Trey. The 405 seemed like every time Hayes came in, it hurt us. Man, he is really developing. He had a great game tonight. He was really, really good. Played with a lot of energy. The 405.
0: You can see why Luka and Reeves like him more than Ayton.
1: I would feel the same way. I mean, it's got to be really frustrating to play with a guy who you have to like constantly coddle. I don't know another word other than that. DeAndre's crunk juice. That's like the one thing that's always going to stick out to me from this season. That they had to write that on his water bottle to motivate him. Like if you got to put that. Anyways, I think everybody gets it. And some love for Alex on the Johnny's text line, which happens just about every game, which is well warranted. So thank you to everybody who texts in and calls in. And I know that our texters and callers will get only more numerous as we go along.
0: Alex is the most popular part of this show. Alex,
1: no kidding.
0: If you're listening to
1: that. No, out of the four of us combined with Alex, she is number one, and I'm dead last. Preston's two and you're three.
0: We're fighting.
3: Did you guys see DeAndre Ayton's new chain that he got before the game tonight?
0: No, huh?
1: No.
3: It said Dominatin'.
0: Okay. Play on his name.
1: Trying to motivate himself. It did not work tonight. Hartenstein gave him everything he could handle. But Ayton's always been talented. Nobody's ever questioned that.
0: You think they'll replicate those and sell those in the Los Angeles area maybe? Might be a hot item.
1: Hot item for the trash can.
0: Ouch.
1: Just saying, who's going to wear that? I don't think anybody's going to wear that.
0: We'll come back. We'll look forward to, I guess, this other series that's going on in the Western Conference. You're listening to the Lively Beerworks Tap Room Thunder Recap.
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6: Let's go, Brandon Johnson. 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
0: Back here on the Lively Beerworks Taproom Thunder Recap, the Thunder sweep the Lakers with a 115-110 victory. Wasn't totally because of the three-point shot, though. They were only 11 of 31 in this game. However, Jared McCain and Alex Caruso each hit three. Had an oversight on the difference maker. When I've praised Matt Ravis before, I talk about sort of this energy that comes from that only a Thunder fan can kind of create and how important that is for people to tap into. And I've talked about how hard that he works with this incredible energy that he has while doing frequently two shows a day or doing a show very early the day after doing a game and still having that energy and exuberance that's necessary to do the show. And I feel like that's minimizing you because those are almost personality traits instead of a way that you truly succeed, which is that you're very, very good at this. This is as close to these two rounds or as close to we could ever come as to actually having a crystal ball in front of us and knowing that these were only going to be four game series. And so to approach each game time and time again with almost the result not in doubt, but still be able to create enough content for our listening audience and have legitimate discussions about things that are important in these games and make listeners feel like, okay, this is going to be a challenge. There is something at stake here, and there's something that can be built upon even if we all think that they're going to win these games. And I thought you have done an awesome job at that these first two rounds, so thank you for that.
1: I mean, no, it's a pleasure to work with you and Preston both. I mean, you guys make it easy, and this is what the dream is, to talk some Thunder basketball. So that's very kind, and you are a great foundation on which the show is built. So thank you very much, man.
0: Matt's mirthful moments. Now, there are some things that tickled your fancy during the course of tonight that you wanted to share with us.
1: The bonus one that came up during the post game was Joel Lorenzi bringing up the fact that LeBron is 3 months older than Mark Daigneault, which gave me a mental image of Mark suiting up and trying to
0: one-on-one
1: guard him, which would be it's pretty funny. It's just like they're not even of the LeBron's not human is the only thing I can say about that. The second thing, did you see the guy with not one pair but two pairs of Nike Mags sitting courtside? And if you don't know what I'm talking about, those are the self-lacing shoes from Back to the Future.
0: Oh, okay.
1: Which are the cheapest ones that I could find on the internet, were $20,000 a piece.
0: Oh, my gosh.
1: And he had two, he had one on each foot and then another pair in between the 2 feet. And he's sitting courtside. I'm like, okay, dude, just leave some for the rest of us.
0: It wasn't Sean Penn, was it?
1: It was not Sean Penn, although his performance tonight, well, his attendance reminded me of his great performance in one battle after another. And then the third thing that tickled me was the camera work whenever they revealed that Dylan Brooks was sitting underneath one of the baskets, and you see him smiling very gleefully, and then they zoom out and LeBron is in the picture. I'm like, okay, I know what he's smiling about. I know what Dylan the villain is smiling about, because if there's one thing he does not like, it is LeBron James and the Lakers.
0: So. Schadenfreude was on full display.
1: There's a German word for everything. I mean, it's crazy.
0: So now, what was it you were telling us about the schedule for the next round? So we know the Spurs and Wolves are going to play Tuesday night, whether you think that's tomorrow night or tonight. And then game six is going to be on Friday. So there's a big gap there. So this series will not start until Monday at the absolute earliest. And that series could still be going on next Monday into next week. Yep. So what's the story there?
1: So scheduled to start on the, I believe like the official schedule date is the 20th, but it could start as soon as the 18th if that series wraps up soon. So a week from yesterday or a week from tomorrow, if you are joining us now on Tuesday, May the 12th.
0: Okay, so it's going to be a while for the Thunder once again going into the next round.
1: The 18th or the 20th, which is plenty of time to put their feet up and get the work that they need to done and still try to maintain a rhythm. I think that's always a challenge. It's a good problem to have. And then, more importantly, maybe, is to get Dub back.
0: Yeah. Spurs are, I mean, by far and away the better team in that series. So I think Minnesota might win it.
1: It's crazy to think that they are just finding a way to get it done, even though they're completely outmatched. Ant-Man is not 100%. I have a feeling things will change tomorrow night, whether that's some of the officiating around Wemby. Sometimes those things can have an impact and proven, hey, these dudes are hanging on me. That's why I had to go and do what I did. That can sometimes change things, sometimes not. We'll see. But I think the Spurs will take a lead tomorrow.
0: A lot more coming up here in a few hours. Morning Animals, and of course, The Drive with Matt Ravis starting at 9 o'clock. Want to thank our team, Preston Poole and Josh Lee. 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Thunder sweep the Lakers onto the Western Conference Finals once again against the Spurs or the Wolves. Have a great night, everyone.
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24: But I would, I would say, and it's true for Oklahoma City as well, but the two elimination games that the Knicks have faced, both on the road, they have destroyed people.
23: Now, do we know what finals we want to see? 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
23: Go for a bit. That's it. We're done. Back and forth.
25: Thunder will await the winner of the Spurs-Timberwolves. They are tied 2-2. Game 5 tonight here on ESPN Radio. Spurs will have Victor Wembanyama. No suspension. Then there's the East Sports Center all night. 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
26: Cunningham, sideline left. And his pass knocked away by Harden. Got it to Allen. Allen ahead to Mobley. Mobley on the left wing. Mobley backing down LeVert. Mobley had it knocked away. Got it back. Right side to Mitchell. Mitchell at the three-point arc. Spinning. One of the lanes. Shot puts and scores. And it's a 23-0 quarter. And it's a 19-point lead. Mitchell with 16 points here in the third.
25: That was sounded on WTAM in Cleveland. The Knicks are waiting in the wings in the Eastern Conference Finals. They will get the winner of the Cavs-Pistons series. We'll see how this one turns out over the next three. The series is tied at 2, 112-103. Cavs winning game 4 on Monday, a 24-0 run to start the third quarter. Coach Kenny Atkinson.
27: It was a halftime speech, of course. Absolutely not. We thought we were playing good basketball, right? We had a deficit, but we thought we were in a good place. I think the switch was we had to play with more pace. We were getting the ball up so slow. They were getting their defense set, and that was the big thing. We hit them with the halftime. We got to get the ball up quicker. If their defense is set, they're a great, great half-court defense team. And I think, Donovan started to get in the open court. That's when he's at his best. I thought that was key.
25: Donovan Mitchell, a 43-point game, 39 of them in the second half. James Harden adding 24.
28: I think our starters hadn't been great to start the games and start the halves. And tonight was a really good opportunity for us, and we did that, start the game and start the halves, particularly on the defensive end. And that's what led to easy opportunities, whether it's threes or layups. Rewarding our bigs. And so when we can be on the same page and get off to great starts like that to start the game or half, it's a different ball club just because our energy shifts. And that's how it has to be from here on out.
25: They score the first two dozen points of the second half, and they beat the Pistons to tie the series at 2. Cade Cunningham, 19 in the loss.
29: It's nothing to hang our head about losing a game in the NBA. It's nothing to hang our head about losing tonight. I mean, they're a good team. They handled their business. They won at home. Now we get to go back, and there's a lot to learn from tonight. There's things that we didn't see that, tonight we got an opportunity to get exposed to and learn from. So we'll come back better, and there's nothing to hang our head about. Like I said, I mean, we're only going to come back stronger, and we got to protect our own now.
25: Game 5 coming up Wednesday. We'll see it on ESPN. Right now, SportsCenter all night.
30: The Bucks are open for business on trade calls and offers for Giannis Antetokounmpo.
31: I'm told nothing has changed, so now the conversation will turn to where does he want to be long-term?
32: There's going
31: to
32: be a lot of people in the running, but you got to have another star there and some shooting around him.
25: It's a story that's continued to have legs over the past couple of seasons and could be something on the horizon. The Bucks reportedly entertaining calls and offers for the two-time MVP, Giannis Antetokounmpo. NBA draft combine this week, the draft coming up next month. ESPN insider Shams Charania.
2: Milwaukee Bucks officials are bracing for an active period this week at the draft combine to lay the groundwork for what will be a likely resolution to Giannis Antetokounmpo's future between now and the NBA draft. Team sources tell me they are open for business, listening to offers, seeing exactly what they can get after already discussing deals at the NBA trade deadline. Co-owner Jimmy Haslam came out last week and said either the Bucks will get a long-term commitment from Giannis or trade him in June. My understanding is this will be a very simple conversation. Giannis has made it clear for a period of months now that he believes the time has come for both sides to part ways. I'm told nothing has changed about that stance. So the next conversation will be, where will he want to play long-term? Where will Giannis commit long-term to his future? Because he's only got 1 year guaranteed left on his contract. That gives him a level of sway and power over his future. But the Bucks and Giannis will be working together on a resolution in the coming weeks.
25: Bucks were in trade talks before the February deadline. Giannis, of course, indicating to the team that it's time to part ways. SportsCenter all night, ESPN Radio.
3: Drury down low for Parker Kelly. Gibby Ronta knocks it away for Middleton. Drury works it loose. One-timer! Score! Go ahead and Sally! Parker Kelly! A one-timer from Edina beats Volstead, and the Avalanche have the lead back. It's 3-2 Colorado.
25: 92-5. Avalanche 92-5 as the Avs beat the Wild 4-2. Colorado a 3-1 series lead. Parker Kelly, as we heard on Altitude 92-5, a goal in this one. Had zero career goals in the third period or later entering the game. Had what turned out to be the game winner in this one.
4: It was so tight. Not a lot of room out there. And, you know, the forecheck was really good for us tonight. So, I mean, it was a great play by Jack. He gets him on his back, gloves it down, and then just throws it to me. And, yeah, we didn't really look. Just kind of threw it in there, and it goes in. But it was just a great job from all 20 guys. And, yeah, now we get to go home and got a chance to close it out.
5: You do have a chance, but winning that fourth game is the hardest win of a series. Is there still room to elevate on this Avs team?
4: Yeah, absolutely. I think every game it's just growing the process, what we've been talking about since training camp. So the details, the focus, the 200-foot game, that's just going to, you know, keep growing in our direction. And we just want to keep it going.
5: Thank you, Parker. Congratulations.
4: Yeah, thank you.
25: Avs lead the series 3-1. They are 14-2 when they're in a series where they have a 3-1 lead in a best of seven. 17 goals, a plus 10 goal differential in the third period this season. ESPN analyst PK Subban.
8: Colorado's just deeper. I think you could see that as the game went on. They just wore down Minnesota. Minnesota's really been only using Quinn Hughes and Brock Faber on the back end. They're really depleted, and you can tell that they're still missing Joel Eriksson-Ek. I mean, probably their most important five-on-five player. So for me, Minnesota had an uphill battle, losing Brodin, losing Joel Eriksson-Ek. But I'm going to tell you something right now. The Colorado Avalanche are playing at a level right now that I just don't think the Minnesota Wild can match man to man. They were heavier. They were persistent. They wore them down as this game went on. The scoreboard may not be indicative of the whole game, but it definitely shows the effort that Colorado put forward. McKinnon coming back after taking that puck in the face to score the empty netter, seal the deal.
9: Tell me a little bit more about Nathan McKinnon, because that was an ugly shot. Took the puck right to the nose and the mouth, a lot of blood everywhere, and comes back and didn't bother him a bit, it looked like.
8: Yeah, sounds like a hockey player and sounds like playoff hockey to me. This happens every shift. Guys are getting hit in the face, losing teeth. There's blood. We don't always talk about it, but trust me, it's happening. You see it on the bench. Most of the time when it happens, we don't even know it happens. I've seen guys come to the bench and they're losing half their teeth. So this is what the game demands, and all these players, no matter what team they're on, are prepared to sacrifice it all.
25: Nothing like a hockey smile. Avs, a 3-1 series lead. Game 5 coming up on Wednesday. First game out of the gate is against a rival. That's next. SportsCenter all night at ESPN Radio.
0: Hey, this is Rich Eisen. Coming up on Tuesday, the latest in the NBA playoffs and the latest from the NFL schedule release. We'll have the Panthers general manager Dan Morgan joining us and Patton Oswalt, very funny man, in studio. That's Tuesday's Rich Eisen Show on Disney Plus, the ESPN app, and ESPN Radio.
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6: And Shelley Parker Kelly, a one-timer from Edina, beats Volstead, and the Avalanche have the lead back. It's 3-2 Colorado.
7: They score the go-ahead goal midway through the third. They'd add a couple of empty netters and win it 5-2 in game four. Altitude 92.5. Avs a 3-1 series lead. They have a 14-2 series record when they have a 3-1 series lead. Nathan MacKinnon scoring a goal in this one. He now has 6 goals in the last 5 playoff games after having none in the first 3 to begin the postseason. And in this one, took a puck to the face in the second period, late in the second. Wound up back on the ice and had one of those empty netters at the end. ESPN analyst Eric Johnson was on the call Monday as the Avs go up 3-1.
8: The Colorado Avalanche have gone all season long really without a true number one. They started the playoffs with Scott Wedgwood, who had never made a start in the playoffs before in his career, and he was awesome. He just lost his first game the other night in Game 3, but they switch to Blackwood, and Blackwood's been a starter for a majority of his career. He's really taken a step forward the last couple of years with the Avs. Wedgwood's quicker, smaller, competes more. Blackwood's longer, more athletic, and he's made some huge saves, especially tonight Mackenzie Blackwood did with his size that kept the Wild off the score sheet. Jared Bednar has to be applauded for going with Mackenzie Blackwood tonight in Game 4.
9: We've got to talk about Nate MacKinnon. We saw MacKinnon take a puck to the face. It did not look good, but he was right back out there for the third. You played with him. You've got familiarity. Talk about his toughness and what that does for his teammates for him to be right back out there.
8: Yeah, his nickname is Nate Dog for a reason, because he is an absolute dog out there. This guy just will do anything for his team. And I think everyone thinks about how great of a goal scorer he is and playmaker and his speed, and he is all that. But he also can defend and play in the hard areas, and he takes a puck off his nose, probably breaks it, blood coming everywhere, leaves at the end of the second, comes back at the start of the third, and then gets the dagger empty netter to seal the deal for the Avalanche in Game 4. They're going back to Denver with a 3-1 series lead, hugely because of their superstar center, Nathan MacKinnon, what he's done for the Colorado Avalanche this series.
7: MacKinnon with his 5th consecutive playoff game with a goal, longest streak of his playoff career. Avs get the 5-2 win. It was closer than that, a couple of empty netters. But Colorado does have a 3-1 series lead. Tuesday, a couple more games on ESPN. Ducks, Golden Knights in Las Vegas. Their series is tied 2-2.

0: young mother who was stabbed to death at a bus stop in Virginia by a man who had more than 30 prior arrests, including for violent crimes, soft on crime policies, prosecutors who don't prosecute. 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This was an illegal immigrant.
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3: 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To the ice, game 4, Wild and Avs in St. Paul. And we were in a 2-2 game in the third period.
4: Brewery, down low for Parker Kelly. Kevi Ranta knocks it away for Middleton. Brewery works it loose. One-timer! Score! Go ahead and Sally! Parker Kelly! A one-timer from Edina beats Volstead, and the Avalanche have the lead back. It's 3-2 Colorado.
3: They score the go-ahead goal midway through the third. They'd add a couple of empty netters and win it 5-2 in game 4. Altitude 92.5. Avs a 3-1 series lead. They have a 14-2 series record when they have a 3-1 series lead. Nathan MacKinnon scoring a goal in this one. He now has 6 goals in the last 5 playoff games after having none in the first 3 to begin the postseason. And in this one, took a puck to the face in the second period, late in the second. Wound up back on the ice and had one of those empty netters at the end. ESPN analyst Eric Johnson was on the call Monday as the Avs go up 3-1.
5: The Colorado Avalanche have gone all season long really without a true number one. They started the playoffs with Scott Wedgwood, who had never made a start in the playoffs before in his career, and he was awesome. He just lost his first game the other night in Game 3, but they switch to Blackwood, and Blackwood's been a starter for a majority of his career. He's really taken a step forward the last couple of years with the Avs. Wedgwood's quicker, smaller, competes more. Blackwood's longer, more athletic, and he's made some huge saves, especially tonight Mackenzie Blackwood did with his size that kept the Wild off the score sheet. Jared Bednar has to be applauded for going with Mackenzie Blackwood tonight in Game 4.
6: We've got to talk about Nate MacKinnon. We saw MacKinnon take a puck to the face. It did not look good, but he was right back out there for the third. You played with him. You've got familiarity. Talk about his toughness and what that does for his teammates, for him to be right back out there.
5: Yeah, his nickname is Nate Dog for a reason, because he is an absolute dog out there. This guy just will do anything for his team. And I think everyone thinks about how great of a goal scorer he is and playmaker and his speed, and he is all that. But he also can defend and play in the hard areas. And he takes a puck off his nose, probably breaks it, blood coming everywhere, leaves at the end of the second, comes back at the start of the third, and then gets the dagger empty netter to seal the deal for the Avalanche in Game 4. They're going back to Denver with a 3-1 series lead, hugely because of their superstar center, Nathan MacKinnon, what he's done for the Colorado Avalanche this series.
3: MacKinnon with his 5th consecutive playoff game with a goal, longest streak of his playoff career. Avs get the 5-2 win. It was closer than that, a couple of empty netters. But Colorado does have a 3-1 series lead. Tuesday, a couple more games on ESPN. Ducks, Golden Knights in Las Vegas. Their series is tied 2-2. That one follows Game 4 for the Sabres and Canadiens. Montreal with a 2-1 series lead there, and they are hosting Game 4. ESPN analyst PK Subban.
7: My goodness, the Buffalo Sabres have to show up in a big way. Their best game has to come. It's a must-win game for me, just because, you know, not it's not a must-win game, but they got to play a whole lot better. To me, they've sat back way too much. You have to attack the game. Montreal's been playing in this series. Buffalo's been watching. So Lindy Ruff said, give them respect. But I think to a man, they have to come out and pound their legs. You got to skate against Montreal. Buffalo cannot afford to slow the game down. They have to pick up the pace and play at a higher tempo. It's going to be a challenge for them, but they have to find a way to get this win. Listen, they had a great start. Scoring 53 seconds into the game, they'll need a similar start, but they're going to have to sustain that pressure for 60 minutes. I don't think they can do it. I think the way the Montreal Canadiens are playing right now and the way Dobish is playing, it's a uphill climb for Buffalo, but they have the team to do it. They're going to have to show they have enough sandpaper, they've gained enough experience, and they have another level.

0: check. Hello?
1: We can hear you.
0: Okay, good.
2: You just had one hell of a wrestling match with a microphone in there.
0: Speaking of wrestling match, thank you for bringing that up. We are the Morning Animals, by the way. Speaking of a wrestling match, I don't know if you've seen this viral video that somebody put together. It's clearly AI, because it is a wrestling match between Bob Ross and Mr. Rogers.
2: Okay.
0: And whoever...
2: It's a steel cage match the world would have needed to see. Two of the nicest human beings
3: There's been
2: beings
3: a lot
2: ever.
3: Of Stephen Hawking's AI stuff out there lately, too.
0: Yes, like, of him on the skateboarding track, that, you know, the half pipe.
3: That and in a NASCAR race on in his wheelchair.
4: Kind of cruel.
0: Well, here's a little bit of Bob Ross and Mr. Rogers. Mr. Computer, please. Sure, nothing's going to work this morning. Hold on a second.
4: One of those days.
0: It really is.
5: While you're getting that ready, Phil, I've seen a AI video of Bob Ross pulling down the painting. Not panting.
2: Oh, I was going to say, who's panties?
0: Panties.
2: Bob painting. Ross.
5: And absolutely going scorched earth all this and just going bleep this, bleep all you guys, bleep the audience.
2: I want to see that.
0: Yeah. Man in the world. Yeah.
2: Bob Ross is, for those of you young people don't understand, this dude used to paint on TV, and he was like a human bong hit. When you watch him, he's like, it's
3: very
2: your
3: soothing.
2: World.
0: Happy
2: it's
0: trees.
2: Your world. You can put some trees over here.
0: Maybe happy trees.
2: And they called him Happy Trees because he always added happy trees.
0: And he had the greatest white man afro in the history of white men
2: afros.
0: And
2: he had that. That started the story is he didn't have any money. He was poor. And he's like, I'm not getting a haircut. I'm not going to waste my time, waste my money spending it on haircuts and grew the fro.
5: Well, you guys would be happy to know that Bob Ross has stood the test of time. You go to any college in America and you smell that smell, Bob Ross is on.
0: Here we go. Bob Ross versus Mr. Rogers.
6: Would you look at this? The painter of positivity himself, Bob Ross, and he's not coming alone tonight. That's Anna Nicole Smith, King. Rogers got real... Look at this place, King. That's Mr. Rogers walking to the ring, and he's got Marilyn Monroe on his arm.
7: I never thought I'd see this on Monday Night Raw.
8: Mr. Rogers, neighbor... It's a beautiful day to paint this canvas with your blood.
2: Oh, my.
9: Mm-hmm. You walk in here with your happy little clouds, like the ring is some canvas for you to paint on. But this is my neighborhood. And in my neighborhood, people learn respect the hard way.
6: Ross offering a handshake.
9: What?
6: Oh, my. Low blow.
9: Come on,
6: Mr.
9: Like
6: Rogers
9: that.
6: With a cheap shot. And the crowd let
9: you
6: him hear it.
9: Boos are raining
6: Ross
9: down on him.
6: Writhing in pain. Ross is perched. No way.
9: Five-star frost.
0: It's on TikTok,
2: and
0: you've got
2: Jim
0: to
2: Ross.
0: See it. Jim Ross is in there, and Bob Ross. He takes Mr. Rogers and throws him off the top of a ladder. It looks great, and it's getting way out of hand.
2: All those genius people who are creating these things. Please fix cancer and then go back to making funny videos.
0: All
2: because you're really smart people. You're geniuses.
0: I mean, just to put all that in there, there's a whole bunch. Let's see. Let me get to the end here.
6: And he's the 1997 World Wrestling Federation Heavyweight Champion.
0: That's Bob Ross. Hold on.
6: Rogers swings. Block. Ross spins.
9: Back elbow. One, two,
6: he got
9: three.
6: It.
9: The artist pulls it off.
6: Bob Ross has done it. The happy little painter just pinned Mr. Rogers. And he's the 1997 World Wrestling Federation Heavyweight Champion.
0: I guess they had to do 1997 because those guys were dead by 2010 or whatever. But still. That is genius.
2: Yeah, I want to see Bob Ross go crazy. I'll be watching that during the commercial break.
0: Show him how to use TikTok, will you? Teabag? Teabag's looking for it right now.
5: Yeah, I've been trying to get on it.
0: Okay.
5: Yeah.
0: Anyway, hi, Curtis. How are you?
4: I'm good. Seems like a very visual story.
0: That sounds great.
6: I mean, place, King. That's Mr. Rogers walking to the ring.
2: Phil asked for so little, I didn't want to ruin his moment.
4: I just didn't understand what was happening.
2: When somebody's smiling over something weird, stand next to him and I smile, and I'm like, I'm not ruining this
4: He was
2: for
4: so
2: you.
4: Excited, and he's been teasing this for...
6: And
4: like,
6: he's got Marilyn Monroe on his arm!
4: Every commercial break, Phil's like, hey, I've really got something that's awesome. I'm like, if we need to take a break from OU Texas, I'm like, if you swear it's awesome...
0: I've been watching this... All
4: okay,
0: morning.
4: Awesome. Hey, back to OU
3: we
4: Texas.
3: Can tell.
4: Yeah, I think we probably ought to go. Hey, Phil, what are your thoughts?
2: Nashville, you're so pretty.
0: On OU Texas?
4: Yeah.
0: I think people should go to the Texas State Fair and try the churro cheesecake jalapeno popper. If you like jalapeno poppers and you love cheesecake, why not jam them together and dip it in batter?
2: If you've never thrown them both up at the same time.
4: Now, that does seem like a very odd, like, most things that they try to throw together, I can say, okay, maybe. Mm-hmm. That one, it doesn't seem like it would mix.
3: And, here's some cream cheese chili.
4: Right, yeah, see, like, I don't know, man.
0: See, I, you know what, though? Like, I don't understand where the obsession with pickle juice came from, because I know it's used for people who are, like, dehydrated and stuff, or to keep you from cramping.
2: Yeah, it's good.
0: But I don't understand who enjoys drinking pickle juice.
2: Well, you know, martini.
0: I don't even like it in a martini.
3: I mean, it's like people who like sour candy, kind of.
2: Yeah, you can drink shots with pickle bags.
4: No. I can't believe I'm saying this. I'm with you because, you know, like when in the summertime, you know, there are a lot of those like snow cone stands around,
0: and they got pickle flavor.
4: No, it's like the most popular flavor is pickle
3: Spinozzi,
4: juice.
3: Spinozzi, what is it? A Dr. Pepper with a pickle chaser?
2: It's called a pickleback. Yeah.
3: Yeah.
4: Well, why would you do that?
0: I love it.
3: I went to this pizza joint, kind of a trendy pizza joint in Nashville one time, and they had a drink called a Nickelback. And it was a play on a pickleback. It was fantastic.
0: I just don't like pickle juice.
4: The pickle juice on ice
3: Picklebacks taste like Dr. Pepper. That's what it is, right?
0: Okay. Well, that's okay. But the problem is you're drinking brine. Essentially, you're drinking brine.
2: Yeah.
3: So?
0: You don't drink brine. Things.
2: It's just liquid that tastes like the pickle that you're eating.
0: I get fried
2: pickles.
0: When
2: you eat cereal, do you drink the milk at the end, Phil? It's cereal brine.
0: I have to.
2: Right, because it's the same exact thing.
0: But that's sweet. It's delicious.
2: Meat drippings are meat brine.
4: Hold on. At this age,
3: I like
4: still,
3: pickle juice.
4: At this age, you still drink the milk after the cereal?
0: Count Chocula? You got a bowl of chocolate milk there, dude.
2: Who's ever thrown out the milk after cereal?
5: Here's the problem. Puberty and say,
0: he's drinking Cheerios.
5: Well,
0: he's Cheerios cereal.
4: I don't eat a lot of. Yeah, that's right. I'm not eating a lot of like Count Chocula
2: like,
4: in my age.
2: Once your father teaches you to shave, you
5: and
2: can't.
5: Cheerio
2: have,
5: milk is awesome, though.
0: Yes, I'm eating a lot of Count Chocula lately. It's Halloween time. Duh.
2: You know he celebrates. celebrates all the holidays.
4: I'll let you have that moment. I didn't realize.
0: I got the big one. I got the Count Chocula, the Boo Berry, and the Frankenberry. Frankenberry used to be so hard to find.
2: Wait till St. Patrick's Day and get your lucky charm.
3: With all your ailments, it just makes sense that you're not lactose intolerant. Like, you can't have everything wrong with you.
0: Oh, I am lactose intolerant. I don't care.
3: You eat a bowl of cereal. You just walk around bloated and farting all day.
4: Oh my gosh.
0: Yes.
3: Like, that's worth it to you.
0: It's
3: to just
0: not
3: be
0: while
3: all
0: I'm
3: bloaty.
0: Awake. See, it's my dessert. I have a bowl of cereal.
3: Oh my god.
0: I fart all night. I'm not aware of it.
2: Carrie, when you're high, Count Chocula is like caviar.
4: But like, do you have like boxes of Count Chocula in your cabinet just for those?
3: How many different types of cereal are in your house?
0: Right. Well, now there's three. I finished Count Chocula, actually two. I finished Count Chocula two nights ago, broke into the Boo Berry last night, and I'm gonna do probably Frankenberry tonight.
4: So you are not.
0: It's my
4: kidding.
0: Dessert.
4: You just
3: my God, you're eating poor people cereal.
4: Or
0: it's Halloween themed.
4: He's eating 7-year-old cereal, but that's. I mean, whatever. That's fine, I guess.
0: You know, and the great thing, I love it because all the chocolate is left. Now I get what you're saying about brine.
2: It's sugar water.
0: I love it.
2: Yes.
0: And I've switched to whole milk.
2: I mean,
0: instead
2: by
0: of
2: the
0: 2%.
2: Way, Phil ever told you
3: oh
2: that the
3: God, milk? You're doing whole milk?
2: Yes, yeah. because
5: no, I was on your side to the whole milk.
2: You know what Phil says when he pours the whole milk in the booth? He looks at this guy and goes, he says, why not? You know why? Because bleep you.
3: Phil is a milk snob. He'll only drink whole milk.
0: I just recently rediscovered
3: whole
0: milk.
3: Hold on. Somebody pours a bowl of cereal for Phil and it's got skim milk. He's just like, nope.
0: Why don't you pour water in it, Carrie?
4: Hold on,
2: why don't
4: Phil.
2: You just give me no alcohol beer while you're at it.
0: Yeah.
4: Hold on, Phil. Are you not back on the shot? Because you did pledge.
0: If I were
4: nobody's
0: back
4: buying Count Chocula if you're on the
0: Here's
4: shot.
0: Here's the thing about the shot. Lactose intolerance and that shot are a match made in hell. Because the shot does make you feel bloated. That's the whole idea.
4: So you're not doing.
0: So you're not eating.
4: So you're not doing the shot right.
0: You add to that the lactose intolerance and the intestinal issues that follow.
2: As soon as you finish up that cereal, then back on the shot.
0: I got to finish the cereal before I go on the show.
2: Right, maybe after the holidays. I think you should just wait till Christmas now, because with all the holidays coming.
0: I got a cruise coming up, and I want a beach body.
2: Well, you had your shirt off today here in studio. I'd say you're there. You're looking good.
0: You think so?
2: You're looking good.
0: I could use a tan.
2: I would get very much so. On.
0: Why? Do you think I'm one of those guys and start growing things if I'm out in the sun too much?
4: Scissorhands tells us pickle juice takes out the bloating in your stomach. So if you need a chaser,
0: I should chase my cereal.
4: Yes,
2: with pickle juice.
4: With cereal milk with pickle juice, chase it, and then you're ready to go.
0: That sounds like someone who's trying to stop drinking milk.
3: Where does the bloating go? It has to go somewhere.
0: Oh, it releases.
4: Ask Sharon; she probably has to deal with that.
0: It releases itself in two forms. The best time
2: it
0: is
2: finds
0: when,
2: its way out.
0: It always does.
4: You cannot get.
0: There's a lot of orifices it can release itself from.
4: You cannot get OU Texas coverage like this anywhere else.
0: No.
2: Anyway,
0: a lot of pickle stuff at the state fair, like the fried pickle bombs. Give them a try.
4: That started. I forgot.
0: Yeah. No cheese in that, so if you are lactose intolerant, you should be all right.
2: And thank you, Scissorhands, for not running away from us during that segment.
0: No, he embraced
2: appreciate
0: it.
2: You hanging around.
0: Because he knows what we're talking about. Man, come on. Lactose intolerance.
4: He's not eating Count Chocula right now.
2: What's
0: how do you know
2: choice,
0: what he's eating?
4: He's drinking pickle juice.
2: Cereal?
0: He's in shape. I doubt he's drinking. Yeah, right. He's probably.
4: Pickle juice is for the. Yeah.
0: No, I meant cereal.
4: Yeah, right. That's what I'm saying.
0: He's in shape. He's doing Mueslix. We are the Morning Animals. High fiber. 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
0: We are the Morning Animals. Nzinga, Spinozzi, Curtis Fitzpatrick, and Kerry Murdoch.
2: How you doing, Phil?
0: I'm doing good.
2: You sound good.
0: I watched a documentary yesterday about Hulk Hogan. It's like a five-part thing.
2: How's he coming off, good or bad?
0: A little bit of both.
2: Yeah?
0: I think we're about to get the bad.
24: What's your over-under on documentaries watched per week?
0: Four. Approximately a week.
24: There's one you were talking about. I called you last week for something. I'm like, yeah, I'm knee-deep into this.
0: What was it?
24: You couldn't be bothered.
0: It was something disturbing, and you said, how could you watch that?
24: Yeah. Like, I can't watch disturbing documentaries.
0: It was something like a true crime, really bad. Oh, it was about a cult. Now I remember.
24: Oh, that's right. You're a cult guy.
0: Well, I've always thought of

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4: Our chances in the next round.
5: T-Bag and I were immediately talking about this last night. All right. Like Dub had been out of the game for 2 minutes. We're like, all right, here's the situation.
4: All right, looking forward.
5: Yeah.
6: Go 1-1 in Phoenix, come back home, close it out. Rockets, Lakers, go to 7.
5: Yep. We had it all mapped out. Yeah. You could probably
6: get through the Rockets or the Lakers without them.
5: Yep.
6: We went through all of it.
5: So get ready by – and listen, the West Finals wouldn't start for another month.
4: There you go.
5: So
4: I mean, listen, days and days and weeks and weeks.
5: You mentioned the thing about these hamstrings, you don't want a grade attached to it.
4: Mm-mm.
5: If there is a grade
4: – we hate grades.
5: The better grade is grade one.
4: Don't you grade me.
5: It's like one – this is like somebody had talked about like in the –
4: because sometimes easier grades are bigger numbers. Like a grade 3 is better than a grade 2, or a grade 1 is like, oh my God.
5: Now,
4: like DEFCON.
5: Twitter doctor tells me this. Grade 1 is 1 to 2 weeks on average for NBA players with hamstrings, just over the course of time.
4: All right.
5: 1 to 2 weeks is a grade 1. Grade 2 would be more like 4 to 6 weeks kind of.
4: We don't need that.
5: No.
4: We need no.
5: No, just a. Either
4: keep the deuce out of your life.
5: If you don't have a grade, it's either the words attached to it are aggravation, tightness,
4: yeah,
5: hamstring aggravation, hamstring
4: sure,
5: tightness, what things of that ilk. That's what you want to hear.
7: From
5: a tweaking. Go ahead. I'm sorry.
7: From the Johnny's Charcoal Broiler Text Nation line.
4: Hamstrings are the only place it's good to be a tweaker.
7: If SGA was on another team doing that to the Thunder, all of you would be whistling a different tune.
8: Oh, shut up.
4: There you go. Thank you. Thank you. Thank you. Thank you. Fan of whatever team you're a fan of.
7: That's, but no, he says he's a Thunder fan.
4: No, he's not. No, you're not. Stop it. Yeah. You are not.
5: What area code does he call or texting from?
7: Boy, what area code?
4: It doesn't matter.
7: 405.
4: You can live here. You can live here and be a fan of another team. No, you're not. You're not a Thunder fan. Stop yourself.
6: Breaking news. You're a total hypocrite to your favorite sports team.
4: Yeah.
5: Was that Jim Traber?
7: No.
5: Are you sure?
7: I don't think so.
4: All right. What else, Phil? Anybody mad at Doris?
7: No, and that doesn't seem like it.
4: Well, when T-Bag told me that,
7: I haven't seen any anti-Doris stuff.
6: I saw anti-Doris stuff on Twitter.
4: I think during the course of a game it is, but I thought she was pretty fair.
6: Yeah, it's also one of those things where people are probably just like trying to take their anger out on somebody.
4: Sure,
6: Doris
4: right,
6: is the easiest target to do that.
7: A listener who goes by the name Gerbil says, I saw Curtis and T-Bag making out by the bathroom.
5: Oh, come on. We did go to the bathroom
4: behind
5: the
4: dumpster.
5: Time.
6: We did.
7: You guys went to the bathroom at the same time?
5: We had to.
6: Yeah.
5: Between quarters, Phil. That's what you do.
7: Well, okay. I didn't know you all went at the same
5: time. We didn't go to like the same stall. We just went to the men's.
8: So you guys sat next to each other last night?
6: Yeah, Curtis invited me. I took your spot, Carrie.
5: Carrie, you had the original invite.
8: You're more than welcome to. You're more than welcome to.
5: You passed. Did your nephew end up coming up?
8: Yeah, they had really good seats, too. My brother and my nephew, yeah.
5: And you didn't bother to go and say hi or hang out or?
8: I was working.
7: Are they going to stop by and say hello before they head back home?
8: I think they already went back last night.
6: Oh, my goodness.
5: That was late.
7: What do you mean, oh, my goodness?
5: It was like,
6: drove back to Dallas at 11:30?
7: And then didn't say hi to his brother.
5: Well, I think the brother didn't say hi. Carrie
4: what's
5: didn't say
4: on
5: hi
4: on
5: to
4: the,
5: his brother.
7: No,
4: what's
7: no,
4: going
7: but it's
4: on with
7: why
4: you guys?
7: Is it
4: you guys
7: incumbent?
8: They were welcome to stop in Norman on the way.
7: Now, that's a good question.
6: Well,
7: why is it incumbent on Carrie to go see them when they have to go right
5: Well, they asked him to go
7: Norman.
5: To the game. They
7: drive
5: asked
7: right
5: Carrie to go to
7: Norman
5: the game.
7: To go home.
4: Sounds like he's the Aaron Rodgers of his family right now. I'm telling you, I don't like hearing this, Carrie. Come on, man. Let's fix that.
5: Who's Jordan? Who's Aaron
4: right.
5: Rodgers?
4: Why right. can't we fix this rift?
8: No rift. Just me being impossible to socialize
4: Gary,
8: with.
4: Gary, step in. Gary, step in.
7: Make the peace, Gary.
5: Mm-hmm. Yeah, T-Bag was he was a pleasure to sit next to. I enjoyed my time.
7: He didn't ask a lot of questions?
5: He was an appropriate sports viewing partner.
7: Okay.
4: You don't know if the person like that you work with, if you sat next to them in a game, whether they're going to be the chatty fan or they're going to be the person who yells something insane.
7: I'm shockingly quiet during the game. I actually watch the game.
6: I've sat next to Spinoza and Curtis both at games, both together at games at the same time, too.

0: Spinoza's exactly what you think he'd be on a federal building.
1: Now, see, I sat next to him last year during a game, and he seemed, was it last year or the year before?
2: It was a couple years ago.
1: But you seemed fine.
3: Was
1: you,
3: it an was elevated he, game, like a playoff game?
1: It was a regular season.
2: See, it was a Tuesday night against Utah.
0: The two games I've sat with Spinoza have both, funny enough, have been the Luka Mavericks. Yep. One playoff game, one regular season game.
2: And I'm unhinged.
0: And yeah, that's, yeah. We're all unhinged.
4: I mean, yeah, I would have a hard time being anywhere close. I have a hard enough time as it is just going to a game as a fan. It's just not. It's been bred out of me over, you know, two decades.
2: Outbreeding.
1: It's bred out of you?
2: I like the word outbreeding now.
1: Do you know what that entails?
2: We can breed that yelling gene out of him.
3: I mean, you have to breed
4: out of me. Yeah,
3: you have to breed it out.
1: To breed something out of somebody requires generations.
4: Well, when you go to sporting events for 20 years and they make an announcement that there's no cheering, you're just kind of, it's like you feel.
1: You mean no swearing?
4: Dirty.
3: No, he's talking about cheering in the press box. Like it's been drilled into your head.
1: Yeah,
3: you don't.
1: Yeah.
3: I mean, I know it.
4: I've been conditioned to not cheer at sporting events. So it's like. You know, well, I've gone with Curtis before. I mean, and it's kind of like, yeah, great play. But I'm never like, yeah, go get him. Like, it's just, you know, I'm not that.
3: Yeah,
4: that
3: I've seen
4: part
3: you,
4: of me is just kind of dead.
3: Not true, Carrie. You sat on the court last year and you were getting into it because I had video of you on the video board.
4: Like, oh, that's all fake enthusiasm.
3: Oh, well, hey, you played it well. You played the part.
1: Gentlemen, very quickly, we have a birthday.
5: Chuck E. Cheese for my birthday. Cheese for my birthday. Chuck E. Cheese for my birthday. Chuck E. Cheese for my birthday. Birthday. Chuck E. Cheese for my birthday.
2: Excuse me, microphone on. You all know the lore of Boobs McGee, my friend, mm-hmm. Amy McKinney. By virtue of her being the love of my life, I'm now part of her family. Uncle Sam and Aunt Patty are now my family, too. Aunt Patty's having a birthday today. Happy birthday, Aunt Patty McKinney.
1: Right on, Aunt Patty.
4: Happy birthday, Auntie. Good Aunt Patty.
1: We are the morning animal.
3: What did you give a...
2: Sam, hey. That was Phil who given Patty the...
4: Make it weird.
1: We are the morning animals. Go, Aunt Patty.
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0: Tonight is not about the past, and it's not about the future. 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
1: On this team, we tear ourselves and everyone else around us to pieces for that inch. 1 inch at a time.
2: Fitzpatrick, Murdoch, Nzinga, Spinozzi, the Morning Animals. Let's kick this pig.
3: Feeds SGA straight away, pawed at by Hachimura, isolated. Dances, crosses over, steps back, fires, angle left, three-pointers on the way, got it! Cha-ching, a thunder, money ball, the reigning MVP is here! Jump pass inside Hartenstein, on the perimeter, Mitchell, pump fakes, closed out by Smart, fires an angle left three anyway, and knocks it down! Cha-ching, a Mitchell-authored money ball! He is beginning to surge in extraordinary ways with 26 tonight.
4: Lobs inside Holmgren, catching, pump fakes, James, spins, dunks!
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5: Don't be so mean.
3: A thundering two-hand sundown. That's over in L.A. 115-110, the final in game four. The reigning champion Thunder become the first team in eight seasons to advance out of the Western Conference semifinals to the conference finals.
6: How would you quantify A.J. Mitchell and his impact for this team?
7: Yeah, it's been amazing. You could say he's been our best player this series. Like, he's just been so good. He, obviously, with Dub being out, we relied on him so much on the ball. He's just answered the call. Like, hats off to everything about AJ. His mental, his skill set, his work ethic. It's all coming together before the world's eyes.
8: Welcome and a very happy Tuesday, May 12th. We are the Morning Animals. Nzinga, Spinozzi, Curtis Fitzpatrick, and Carrie Murdoch. Gorgeous today. Clear and 84 for the high. Tomorrow, partly cloudy, 86. Thursday, partly cloudy and 90. Friday, partly cloudy, 91. Currently 52 at the studios of 98.1 FM, WWLS, the Sports Animal. Good morning, Oklahoma City. Good morning, Tulsa. Good morning, Norman. Good morning, Stillwater. Good morning, world. Good morning, America. Good morning, and a very happy Tuesday, a gentleman.

0: And the dirty whiteboard has been approached. And we are 8 games away from a parade. 8 victories away.
1: And the Lakers are off to Cancun.
0: Good for them.
1: Taco Tuesday on the beach for LeBron.

0: Western Conference Finals playoff tickets go on sale tomorrow morning.
1: Yeah, that sounds good, right?
2: And then you have to wait another week after that for game one to tip off.
0: Are you willing to predict a date?
2: Yeah, either either Monday or Wednesday.
0: Okay.
2: It's
0: bad. Either going to be Monday or Wednesday.
2: Right.
0: Okay, got it.
2: Right.
1: I want you to look in that crystal ball and tell us what day of days could it possibly be.
2: Tell me, Phil.
0: And then tell me how it all ends.
2: No, tell me how long the Spurs Timberwolves series goes, and then I will tell you the date.
0: Ah, gotcha.
2: But we said yesterday, if you played this song this morning, it's going to be a nice long.
0: Everybody looks a little tired.
2: Last night was
0: not Spinozzi though. My God,
1: I have a story,
2: and I think I know where the story's going. But you do look as fresh as a daisy.
1: I know.
2: I will tell you.
1: Phil, I lived your life last night, and you're living a better life than everybody else.
2: Last night, I you know, we anticipated coming in a little groggy. But I also had fun watching that game. It felt like the Nuggets series. Just last year, the Nuggets series, every game was like that, all seven. It's the only one of the playoffs, really, we've had that had that kind of intensity down to the wire. The Lakers did not quit. I was texting my buddy, and I thought, my ticket buddy, there was a point in that fourth quarter I thought, yeah, we better start figuring out who's going to the game Wednesday night. It looked like the Lakers were the desperate team. The Thunder had matched that desperate nature.
1: Well, the Thunder answered in a desperate way too, bringing Shea back a little earlier than normal.
2: Dagnall understood
1: what was going on.
2: He did. It was a combination of a lot of things. That is a good one. Jared McCain came off the bench and said, "I got you,
1: that dude."
2: I mean, I'm just going to shoot it. I don't care what. I thought this was Tuesday in January against the Bulls.
1: Turned it loose.
2: Playoff game? No big deal. Closeout game on the road? No big deal. We're down? Nah. Give me the ball. I'm gonna shoot.
1: I like that guy.
2: And then the guy that Shea talked about in the montage, A.J. Mitchell has a chance. I said this the other day. I think pound for pound, that dude's got a chance to be the best draft pick Sam Presti has ever made versus where you pick them versus return on investment. Now, am I saying he's going to be MVP like Kevin Durant was? Russell Westbrook? Probably not. James Harden was an MVP. Those guys were top four picks. A.J. Mitchell was a mid-second round pick and is playing like he's a five-time All-Star right now. He's just give him the ball.
1: He was special right away. You could see something was a little bit different about him. You're like, wow, who's this guy? And then starting this season, when he had to step in, he was forced, into a different role. He could have been like a 10 or 12 point a game guy. And we would have been like, that's okay. We like that. But the fact that he's turning into, I'm not saying a really good player, a star before your eyes. He's going out in game four of a closeout game of the playoffs and getting 10 of his 28 in the fourth. He didn't just score 28. He scored 10 of his 28 in the fourth quarter. He was a dude when he had to be a dude.
2: And that other dude that, pretty good, Shea Gilgeous-Alexander, his best game of the series so far. He started off a little slow, but, man, when it was closing time, that dude, he took over. And he was getting to the free throw line, making shots. There was a time where you thought, okay, here we go. But I think it was good for the team. It was good for them to be pushed, to have to figure out a way to win. They're down late in that game. They were down by,
1: it was five with 8.5 to go. That's when he brought Shea back.
2: Okay, then Shea comes back and he calms the waters, but it went down to the wire and they had to play.
1: Oh, they fell behind, man. They're up with 2 minutes to go.
2: They're
1: up 6 points. It looks like, all right, here we go.
2: No. It was nut cutting time, man.
1: And then all of a sudden you're like, what the what?
2: And they
1: responded. How are we behind?
2: McCain bombs three. They got stops. And credit to the Lakers. They were making some. Marcus Smart was playing his butt off. He hit a big 3-point shot. He drove by, I believe it was Shea, and got to the rim, got fouled. Chet Holmgren had a couple questionable what are you doing moments there, but then on offense he redeemed himself, got the big dunk late in the game. You heard that in the montage, and they figured out a way to win.
1: What are the odds? I mean, when you're up with 2 minutes to go, you're up six, and you feel real good that you give up a 4-point play and then a 3-point play.
2: Yeah. Rui Hachimura hits a three where Chet fouls him. It came down to the very end. So they're down three. The Lakers are down three after the Thunder taking a lead, and they had a play off the out of bounds play. And Rui Hachimura was not in the game for some reason. JJ Redick, do we have that play in the folder tea bag? I'd be curious to see how Penta describes it. For some reason, J.J. Redick didn't have his best three-point shooter on the floor. Now, Austin Reeves got a good look. He was open. Cason Wallace, they put him in for defense, and he almost was just, I don't want a foul guy, but they were only down three. Reeves got a good look, but, man, Rui Hachimura was not on there. Reeves' shot was off, and that was pretty much the game right there.
3: Reeves elevates, leaning in, launches a 30-foot three. No good. Leaping rebound, Caruso. Squeezed on a double team and fouled with 7.6 to play. Reeves had a decent look. A lean-in 30-footer angle left. In and out, no good. 7.6 to play.
2: We're going to overtime if he hits the shot. He is open. And now Thunder could have had one last shot, but surprisingly, J.J. Redick subbed out Hachimura. And I don't even know what the reasoning is for that. But, hey, the Thunder take it. And here they go. They go to the Western Conference Finals. We wait to see what happens with the Spurs and Timberwolves. Wembanyama not suspended for the next game, so he's going to play. That's tonight.
1: Right. Let's see if Minnesota can get him to snap again.
2: I'd be fine with that. Yeah, whatever.
1: If he goes crazy once, if you can push him that far, push him further.
2: So the West Finals, as Phil said, playoff tickets are going to go on sale tomorrow morning, Wednesday at 10 a.m. at OKCThunder.com. And then we wait. We wait to see when they're going to play, either Monday or Wednesday. I'd say likely, even if it goes six, they could still play on Monday. But I'm just going to give it a hunch that it's going to start on Wednesday. And then the first two games would be here, and then they would flip it over to either Minneapolis or San Antonio. Good thing is they're not in the Western time zone anymore. They're staying right in the Central.
1: Yeah, that's
2: everything's
1: all right.
2: Everything's up by 35 in some direction.
1: And everything should be off streaming services, so I won't have to go through what I went through last night.
2: I am sorry you had to deal with what you dealt with. Congratulations getting sleep, but yep. I'm sorry you had to miss things.
0: I want
2: to
0: know the story.
2: We'll have to hear that.
0: We were going to have to hear this story. Something happened. Technology ran afoul.
2: I thought Spinozzi had defeated technology.
0: I thought for sure he had this.
2: Technology got the better of him last night. But as you said, NBC is all you need. If you know where Channel 4
1: is. My days of streaming
2: is,
1: are over with this postseason. All done with streaming.
2: NBC is your home of Thunder basketball.
1: I'll have to stalk Taylor Rooks elsewhere.
0: I can't wait to find out what happened.
2: Spinoza, you get to go seek out Carmelo Anthony and Chris Bosh and all those people.
0: We are the Morning Animals. It is Tuesday, May 12th, a gorgeous day today. We're looking at sunshine and 84 for a high. 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
17: 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The governor should be primarily held responsible, but also the local mayor and the town of Arlington Heights trustees. 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
7: Representative Alexandria Ocasio-Cortez tapped nearly $19,000 from her campaign coffers last year to pay for a psychiatrist who specializes in ketamine therapy. 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
25: 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Knock the rust off.
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25: Hey, where are the morning animals? It's Tuesday, May 12th.
2: Even Che, on the floor there after the game with Amazon, had some really interesting comments. We had the part about A.J. Mitchell and the montage. There, they're talking about the rust versus rest. And that, I mean, that is such, it's amazing. Nobody has been, and I don't want to say affected by, because it's first world problems when you sweep a team. And there's that, you know, long layoff. But nobody's really experienced this now over the last couple of years more than the Oklahoma City Thunder. And it goes to, okay, the season is winding down, and you've already clinched the number one seed, don't have to play your players, so you get a little time off. So they've had that. And then you get a long gap between the end of the regular season and the first round. And then you go to the first round, and you sweep the first round, which they've done the last couple of years. And then you have another long layoff between round one and round two. And now the Thunder, you know, that's the first time they've ever swept a team in the second round. Like, they've only swept in the first round.
1: That was going to be a trivia question this week. What's the shortest series? No, it's not. No, I had it earlier this week.
2: I
1: found something I liked better. No, five games. That's it. That's the shortest they've ever gone in the second round.
2: And now
1: they've lost a five-game series, and they've won a five-game series.
2: So they're kind of used to this, but it is different. Like, they keep – it's like, you know, a lot of teams, you find a rhythm, and it'd be nice, but they are – their rhythm is now not having rhythm. That's what – they're just used to that. And – game one, whenever that is next week, it might look a little clunky, but if you're saying, what are you going to choose? Not playing and a chance of getting another injury, maybe getting dubbed some more time off to get ready and healthy.
1: You choose that 100% of the time.
2: Every single time.
1: Again, and when they scrimmage each other, which they do and which they will,
2: they will.
1: I mean, they keep themselves prepared. You know who they're going against? Some of the best dudes in the world. When their starters are out on the floor, J-Dub will be working his way back. You know who they're going against? Alex Caruso. By the way, talking about dudes last night, because the fourth quarter, I had to read all this stuff this morning, too, because my rest versus rust stuff was forced on me last night.
2: We should pop Amazon Prime on behind you and just queue up the game. And Spinoza can follow.
1: I'd really enjoy to watch it. I would love to, because I went to Amazon Prime last night. And you know, like when you fast forward through a program, you see that like little timeline across the bottom. You see, it's like there's a line,
2: right?
1: And you're seeing the arrow move forward.
2: Yep.
1: All I got last night was the line. The video itself would not present itself.
2: What?
1: No matter what I did, I removed the app. I turned my TV on and off about 15 times. It was like, you want to look at the stats? Look at the stats. But it just went out.
25: That's amazing.
1: And it allowed me to go look at other things on Amazon, but it just went this one thing in particular. I would have just preferred for it just to throw deuces at me. Just had somebody's hands come up on the screen and go, not tonight.
25: And you have no one to call.
1: I didn't
25: you
1: have
25: can't
1: any,
25: call anybody.
1: I was going to ask you guys, has this ever happened to you before?
25: No.
1: Because I thought, well, maybe my subscription has run out. But then they would have given me an error message saying,
25: you wouldn't have been able to watch anything else.
1: Yeah. So
2: you would have had no stats.
1: So I went immediately. I had Matt Pinto warming up in the bullpen.
2: Yeah.
1: And I laid back. But unfortunately, Matt Pinto's got a, other than really disliking Austin Reeves, he's got a very soothing voice.
25: Really?
1: Matt Pinto was glorious in the first quarter. He's like, he was so good. He was
2: well,
1: so,
2: the Thunder
1: he was
2: were
1: so bad.
2: Losing in the first quarter. But,
1: Alex Caruso hit three threes, and it's like, yeah!
2: He was
1: the dude early. And anyway, because of Matt Pinto's soothing voice, I drifted off into slumber, and I woke up in the fourth quarter. a little bit just, oblivious of what was going on, and I crawled into bed, and I woke up this morning and immediately went to my phone, and I was like, well, all right. Good things happened. Yeah, it was like Christmas morning, Phil. I went to sleep last night, and I woke up.
2: That's the crazy. So you didn't go through all the...
1: I did not go through everything. And
2: Teabag and I went through
1: it last night. What I read is... I basically went through it by simply watching the last 2 minutes because they're up by six, then they lost the lead, and then they finished strong. That last 2 minutes had to be an emotional roller coaster and to make you want to throw things. So I'm sorry I missed that. I would have loved to have been there with you emotionally, but I'm sorry. Amazon screwed
0: me. This is the problem with streaming. You have nobody to call.
2: This is the oldest sounding segment
0: I know,
2: we've had
0: but
2: in a
0: like,
2: long
0: let's,
2: time.
0: If you're upset with the cable company, you could call Cox on the phone. They have a number.
2: Not at midnight, you're not.
0: Amazon doesn't have anybody.
1: Can you
0: anywhere.
1: Get me Jeff Bezos, please?
0: Yeah, who do you talk
2: There's a robot somewhere I'm sure you could chat with.
0: Yeah.
2: That's what you do.
0: That could give two craps about the game.
2: Here's it, Phil. The
0: That's
2: honest,
0: crazy.
2: My unexpert IT opinion on the situation, given what information he shared, that was not an Amazon problem.
0: You think it was his cable?
2: It was a Spinoza.
1: You think it was
2: problem.
1: An operator error?
2: Yeah, it was either your streaming device, like you have a TV that already has it built in, or do you have a stick?
1: My TV has it built in. I have never, ever, not once, had a problem with watching a basketball game on Amazon.
2: The only thing, because Amazon didn't have an issue last night. Like, I didn't have it. My TV that I stream off sucks. Mm-hmm. And if it was working on my TV, it would have worked on your TV. So I think either it's your internet connection, your
0: That's
2: TV.
0: I think it might be internet connection.
2: Yeah, something there. I don't think
0: but
2: Amazon
0: get everything else.
1: Yeah.
2: That's what I'm saying. Like,
1: I went over to look at other Amazon programs, and they were more than happy to show me that. They just went,
2: it wasn't processing.
1: You need Matt Pinto tonight. You probably need some rest. You're kind of old.
2: It wasn't processing live video, is what I'm hearing. So that's different than recorded programming.
1: Has anyone else ever experienced this? Text line 405-900 WWLS, or you're allowed to just send the word Spinoza. You're old.
2: Your TV probably.
1: Listen. Every other Amazon game this year has been perfect. Not a problem. Not 1 second of problems. Just last night, game four, it just went, you're fine. Go to bed.
2: Phil, like I said, can we turn around? We've got a TV behind
0: that,
2: you.
0: Or you could go to the Thunder's website, and they've got it with, you can fly right through.
1: No, I'm good.
2: Right, okay. I tell you, there's a TV right behind you. We can set it up. We don't have to do it right now. You can do it whenever you need to.
0: I don't know whose Prime account this is.
2: It does not matter whose it is.
1: If you
2: We're
1: could
2: stealing
1: fast forward
2: it.
1: To exactly 2:03 left in the fourth quarter, the Thunder up six, I want to watch that.
2: Do we need Teabag to get in there,
0: I'm
2: Grandpa?
0: In here. I can do it.
2: Okay.
1: While we're looking for that, we're getting hellos from all over the place. So this morning, Thunder fans listening all over the country. Melissa is in Florida this morning. Good morning, Melissa.
2: Good morning, Melissa.
1: She's very excited.
0: Did you enjoy the game, Melissa?
2: Was Melissa watching? I want to hear
1: where
2: people
1: was.
2: Up with us. Like Teabag and I were, I texted Phil. I said, hey, it's 12:30. Will you go look for this piece of audio? But, so it did. It ended all in the morning, so a couple hours ago.
1: But
2: so Gideon and Matt probably wrapped up a couple hours ago.
1: Because of missing out on the game itself, I think my penance today is going to be to go out to the airport and welcome the boys back.
2: Yeah, and
1: what time are they getting in?
2: Teabag, did you see what time they're getting in today? Because they're sleeping in. They're not just now getting in. They get to go back to the hotel, rest, because, they're not in a hurry to get back. I mean, knowing
1: since
2: them,
1: I couldn't watch them last night, I'd like to watch them get off the plane. Want to go with me? You want to go out today?
4: I might be asleep today.
1: You got a thing?
4: Time.
1: All right.
4: The 3 hours of sleep is pushing me back.
2: So it could be a 9-day wait for the Thunder to play a game from last night to Wednesday of next week.
0: We are the Morning Animals.
2: He's got it queued up. We got pregame going here.
0: It's right. Tuesday.
2: Just maybe the pregame.
1: I feel good things.
0: It's Tuesday, May 12th. The Thunder swept, if you're just tuning in. They swept the Lakers on 98.1 FM WWLS, the Sports Animal.
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4: Shea comes to the ball at midcourt. Harris by Smart. Double. Down the lane, Hartenstein lobs inside Holmgren, catching. Hump fakes, James spins, dunks. Thunder by one, Chet Holmgren. Don't be so mean. A thundering two-hand send down over James. Nice pirouette maneuver on the pivot. 32.8 to play. Chet Holmgren, a big fourth quarter, has 16 tonight. And OKC's back up a digit. 111-110. The big-to-big hookup evident there as
14: I'm so rudely cutting off Matt Pinto, saying that Hartenstein had a great pass to Chet. The big-to-big was awesome. Thunder retook the lead with 32 seconds left. They were down and then eventually got up by three. The Lakers had a chance to tie it. Austin Reaves missed it. And then the Thunder got the rebound, got fouled, free throws, ball game. Thunder win last night. They beat the Lakers in game four, 115-110. They sweep the best of seven series in the second round. First time they've ever done that. And now it's on to the Western Conference Finals again. They will play the winner of the Spurs and Minnesota series, which is 2-2. They will play game five tonight. We are the Morning Animals.
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4: Feeds SGA straight away, pawed at by Hachimura, isolated. Dances, crosses over, steps back, fires. Angle left three-pointers on the way. Got it! Cha-ching, a Thunder money ball. The reigning MVP is here. Jump pass inside Hartenstein on the perimeter. Mitchell pump fakes. Closed out by Smart. Fires an angle left three anyway. And knocks it down. Cha-ching, a Mitchell-authored money ball. He is beginning to surge in extraordinary ways with 26 tonight. Lobs inside Holmgren, catching. Pump fakes, James spins, dunks. Thunder by one, Chet Holmgren. Don't be so mean. A thundering two-hand send down. That's over in L.A. 115-110, the final in game four. The reigning champion Thunder become the first team in eight seasons to advance out of the Western Conference semifinals to the conference finals.
15: How would you quantify A.J. Mitchell and his impact for this team?
16: Yeah, it's been amazing. You could say he's been our best player this series. Like, he's just been so good. He, obviously, with Dub being out, we relied on him so much on the ball. He's just answered the call. Like, hats off to everything about A.J. His mental, his skill set, his work ethic. It's all coming together before the world's eyes.
0: Welcome. It is Tuesday, May 12th. That montage was so well put together, I wanted to play it again.
14: Mm. Well, you'll hear it a third time.
0: Yeah, you're going to hear it next hour, too. What are you going to do? What are you going to do?
1: You're just waking up. 8 a.m. Get you some of this, too.
0: Come on, now.
1: We're here to give you all the juice you need this morning. Audio Red Bull.
14: I need it. Not going to lie. And part of the deal was, because it got really tight, and it was like it had those old playoff feels. The teabag knows. I see him yawning. It wired you up for even after the game a little bit.
17: 1:15, I went to bed.
14: You see what I'm talking about?
17: Came in at around 12:20, probably. Yeah.
1: That's what I was thinking. I was thinking because of the roller coaster ride in the last 2 minutes, you'd have been so jacked that there was no way you're going to sleep.
17: And I tried. Like, I tried to go to bed like 10 minutes after the game. I lay there for 5 minutes. And nope, I'm awake.
14: And then we're right now. We found for Spinozzi.
0: We started at the third quarter.
14: We got the Amazon Prime on, and what I'm telling what happened, his TV and his internet connection were
1: Thunder
14: butting heads.
1: Thunder killing them. They're up 12.
14: Yeah,
1: we're cruising.
14: Go to bed right there. The Thunder
17: should
14: up 12.
17: Should we live bet him, Spinozzi?
1: Exactly right.
14: I think, you know what?
1: I'm going to take the Lakers and the points.
14: I think we should just grab the whole fourth quarter from Matt Pinto Go to the art and just play that back. Just run it back.
1: Listen, because of whatever failures happened in my life technologically last night, I got to enjoy Matt Pinto, and he was on a first quarter heater, man. I'm telling you, he was on a heater. It was fantastic.
0: By the way, this gives Curtis a little bit of respite before he launches into the first take, so let's enjoy this.

0: It is Tuesday, May 12th.
1: Are you saying I'm doing a first take now,
0: yeah,
1: too?
0: You're going to have to. Yes. First take sponsored by McBride Orthopedic Hospital, Oklahoma's most trusted choice in orthopedic care.
2: What time is it?
1: People are so confused.
3: It's the McBride
1: right now. You realize
3: Orthopedic
1: it's not
3: Hospital
1: 7 o'clock.
3: First take brought to you by.
4: Yep.
5: Phil just forgot again.
4: Wow. Oh, that wasn't a bit.
5: That was real.
4: That wasn't a bit.
5: It wasn't a bit.
4: I thought that was a bit.
0: My brain. What has happened?
5: It's going to be really your early day today. You're going to leave at 8.
0: Who broke my brain? Who broke my brain?
5: Phil's on.
6: Phil, what time is it? What day is it?
5: Phil's on mountains. Are you on mountain time?
0: I'm leaving the show early at 8 o'clock.
4: Well, where does he be on Eastern time?
6: Listen, those of you who smoked a lot of pot in rooms full of people back in the day, you get a contact buzz. You have a contact exhausted from being around the boys.
5: You're on Eastern time.
4: Everyone in the
6: you have full brain function right now.
0: I am
6: now.
0: So sorry.
5: I thought
0: everyone.
5: For a minute, my.
0: Look, what am I doing?
6: First, you have an early take?
0: Can you think of something?
5: I got a lot of takes.
6: An early take?
5: I wasn't ready to get full throated.
0: My brain was all in 7 o'clock.
6: So what time?
4: Well, you know what's one thing we haven't talked about yet either? Before the Austin Reeves three?
5: Yeah, a wide
4: clutch.
5: He had a wide open three with 10 seconds left.
4: The possession before that, though, look clutch. Our good friend from way back in the day, look clutch. He had a drive to the rim and missed it, and then that's where.
6: Oh, that's a shame.
4: Boucher got the foul.
5: LeBron showed a little age late in that game. He showed just a little like it's a shot he never would have missed in the past.
6: Oh, good. He'll have that to carry into the offseason, remember.
5: Yeah, good for
6: him. What's my last memory?
0: Time to retire.
5: He hit a couple big shots also. I cannot believe that Rui Hachimura was not in on the floor. Now, Austin Reaves is a good option to have for an open three.
6: But Hachimura was their most consistent scorer. I mean, as far as efficiency throughout that series, he was really good.
5: And then what happened, Reaves missed the three. It's 8 seconds left. Reaves misses the shot. Caruso gets the rebound, and then they call timeout, and then they put Hachimura back in. Like, wait, after the shot you miss? Like,
6: I don't understand ever having him off the floor because he's pretty capable defending, too.
5: He's okay.
6: He's just got length. He's got size. He makes it tough to get by. He moves laterally pretty well.
5: But if you're on the floor for the off, that's where
6: he needed to be. They don't have anybody who's such a superstar that I'm pulling him off for that.
0: Hey,
6: well, thank you, J.J. Redick.
5: I'll take it, yeah.
0: Coming up next, I'm relatively sure we have the Tuesday edition of your birthday.
6: Now
0: my brain is back into 6 o'clock.
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2: This will indeed be Tuesday, May 12th. Tuesday, you know what that means. What's that mean?
3: You know what it is. It's Taco Tuesday.
2: On the beach, wherever he's going to be on vacation. Enjoy, LeBron.
4: I'm very happy he's going to get some family time.
2: Uh-huh, some rest, too. And, Phil, it's also National Limerick Day, so let me know if you know how this one turns out.
4: Okay.
2: There once was a man from Nantucket.
4: Yes.
2: Okay, just
4: wondering. But would you like to go with the second line?
2: No, I would not. I would not. And don't you dare text that line to us either, you and your dirty fingers. That man from Nantucket.
4: 405-900-WWLS.
2: Don't do it. All right, if you're celebrating anything else of any significance whatsoever, then a happy, happy to you. Celebrity birthday's gone but not forgotten. Let's talk ball. And Yankees in particular. My Orioles beat them last night. That was such a nice prelude. Taking me right up to game time for the Thunder, which I didn't get to watch, but anyway. Yogi Berra, born in 1925. Post-playing and managing days, Yogi just became that funny guy who said funny stuff, but he was also one of the greatest players in big league history, and certainly best catchers. 18-time All-Star, huh? 10-time World Series champ, 3-time MVP, oh, and just for good measure, a Purple Heart recipient for being a gunner's mate in World War II, so in the Navy. Yogi Berra, incredible guy. Also won 3 more rings as a coach. And yes, he was very, very funny, saying all the following. Little League baseball is a very good thing because it keeps parents off the streets. Curtis knows that very well. Baseball is 90% mental. The other half is physical. He hits from both sides of the plate. He's amphibious. And when you come to a fork in the road, take it. Oh, by the way, and the wisest and most used sports phrase ever came to us from Yogi Berra, it ain't over till it's over, but it is over for the Lakers. So happy birthday to Yogi Berra. George Carlin, born in 1937. Absolutely.
5: Brilliant.
2: Stand up. Gave us the 7 words you can't say on TV. Here are those 7 words.
6: You know the 7, don't you, that you can't say on television?
2: And don't text those to Phil either.
4: That list got so much longer over the years.
2: Yeah.
4: If you've ever seen his live stuff.
2: Mm-hmm. He was also the very, very super groovy Rufus in the Bill and Ted movie.
7: No way. Yes way.
2: Yes way. Happy birthday, George Carlin. All right, let's talk Thunder. Still alive and well as far as we know. Former Thunder great Jeremy Grant having a birthday today. He's 32. Came to us from Philly along with a pick for the Turkish Hammer. Her son Ilyasova just seems like he's in every trade we've ever had. Spent a couple seasons growing up with the Thunder, too. He was like the baby horse when we got him, but he got his footing, started to become a good player. Then we sent him to Denver for another pick. After a season there, my man got paid by the Pistons. Later got bigly paid by Portland. And averaged 19 a game last season, 39% from 3, which is really, really good, but not at $32 million a year. And he's still going to be paid that amount for the next 2 years. So good for Jeremy Grant. I liked him. Skateboarders, Tony Hawk is 58, video game superstar, skateboarding guy, you like him. Let's go Star Wars. An actor named Donald Gleason is 43. General Hux in some Star Wars movies.
4: General Hux.
2: General Hux.
4: I can't remember what series, because it's not the prequel. Was he the pasty dude?
8: Yes.
2: Well, he was in Harry Potter, too, so you might know him from that.
8: He was the pasty dude in the last trilogy.
4: Right.
8: That was, he was the mean guy,
4: but it
8: was kind of funny, but then he turned. Oh, well, he turned against the people who turned against the...
4: He turned against Kylo Ren.
8: It's hard to explain. I'm too tired to get into
4: it's
8: Star
4: so
8: Wars
4: sad
8: nerdy.
4: That you're willing to try.
2: General Hux. Also in The Revenant.
4: Okay.
2: So you know him from a bunch
4: that
2: of
4: that guy.
2: Rami Malek is 45. Outstanding. Won an Oscar despite not singing as Freddie Mercury in Bohemian Rhapsody, but this will wake you up.

0: All right.
1: It always makes me happy. Happy birthday, Rami Malek. Jason Biggs is 48. He's the pie bleeper.
2: Oh, yeah.
3: Jim?
4: It's not what it looks like.
5: Well, we'll just tell your mother that, we ate it all.
1: Yeah. Let's make something up, because that's weird. Steve Winwood.
6: How do you tell your wife, oh, our son has a thing?
1: Yeah. Pie. Steve Winwood, 78. This dude was in fronting bands in bars when he was 15 years old. 15 years old, he's with Spencer Davis.
6: That's him singing. Crazy.

0: you feel yourselves getting tired this morning, boys, just raise your hand and I'll have music at the
1: God,
0: ready.
1: I'm there.
0: We're going to become a music station this
1: That's
0: morning.
1: That's fine. A lot of people who stayed up late would appreciate that.
0: Happy birthday, Steve Wood. Happy birthday, Ving Rhames is 67. Arby's has all the meats. He tells you about it all the time. All kinds of badassic, too, is Marcellus Wallace in Pulp Fiction. He went through some things, and somebody else was about to be put through some things.
2: You okay? Nah, man. I'm pretty f***ing far from okay.
3: What now?
2: What now? Let me tell you what now.
0: Yep.
2: I'm gonna call a couple of hard pipe hit go to work on the homes here with a pair of pliers and a blowtorch. You hear me talking, hillbilly boy? I ain't through with you by damn sight. I'm gonna get medieval on your ass.
4: He also was able to come out of the closet thanks to Chuck and Larry in the movie I Now Pronounce You Chuck and Larry.
0: I've not seen that.
4: It's a fellow fireman.
0: Oh, I didn't.
5: You never
0: seen
5: that movie?
0: No, I don't. I don't like the guy.
4: No, I don't think he would. I don't think he would like it at all.
5: Never mind. If you don't like those actors,
4: it's like the only movie that Adam Sandler made that was worse was the one where he played his own sister,
0: Little Nicky.
4: No, that was the devil one, wasn't it?
0: Yeah. Oh no, the one where Adam Sandler is his own sister.
4: He plays his own sister, and he got Al Pacino to be in the movie.
0: Clearly, he has pictures of Al Pacino doing something he doesn't want anybody to see.
4: Al Pacino.
0: Because he guilted him into being in a movie.
4: Al Pacino released an autobiography a few years ago where he admitted he was broke.
0: Really?
4: Yes, he was broke.
0: Pacino was broke.
4: Yeah. Wow. Bad investments.
0: All right. Hey, Billy Squire having a birthday. Let's have some Billy Squire.

0: Every time I hear that song?
1: Yes.
0: The movie I think of? Do you guys know?
1: No.
2: I'm afraid to ask.
1: Me too.
0: Blades of Glory.
2: Great movie.
1: I've not seen that either and don't want to.
2: What is with you today?
1: Because those are two horrible movies.
2: No, Blades of Glory wasn't bad.
1: No, you know it's horrible. No, you know it's horrible.
2: And neither was Step Brothers. Those are two masterpieces.
1: I don't want to watch that either.
0: They're Step Brothers.
1: I want no Step Brothers. I'll take the highlights from all those movies and nothing more. Just the highlights, like the Thunder
3: like
1: Game.
3: Like we got
1: last
3: going
1: night.
3: Now.
1: Right.
0: Well, Will Ferrell loves to dance that song in Blades of Glory.
1: Oh, I got you. Okay, all right, birthday hotness. How about some
4: Tootie?
1: Kim Fields is 57. Moving on from her.
3: I want to poop and get clean and get out the door.
1: Oh, I did not expect that. My button said something completely different. Terry, he just shows up in the craziest of places.
2: He'll be here at 7 once he's clean.
1: Here he is. Melon Ackerman is 48. Blonde hotness who has never, ever hesitated to go topless in any role you've seen her in. She was not in topless in 27 Dresses. I know that. She wasn't topless in The Proposal or The Heartbreak Kid. But everything else, basically, she was topless.
2: For sure in Watchmen.
1: Billions. I mean, I'm telling you, there's a pool scene that's it's pretty strong. So happy birthday to her. This day in history, going back in time, some mostly useless trivia for you. 1965, the Stones recorded one of the most iconic rock songs ever recorded.

0: I'm pretty damn satisfied, Stones. All right, 1967, 2 years after that, the Jimi Hendrix Experience released their debut album. It was called Are You Experienced? And Are You Experienced?
1: But first, are you experienced? Or have you ever been experienced? Well, I
0: love reaching Jimi Hendrix. And in 1994, interestingly enough, on Ving Rhames' birthday, greatness came our way at the movies.
2: Marvin, what do you make of all this?
3: Man, I don't even have an opinion.
2: Well, you gotta have an opinion. I mean, do you think that God came down from heaven and stopped...
4: Oh, what's happening? Oh, man.
2: Oh, man, I shot Marvin in the face.
4: Why the did you do that?
2: Well, I didn't mean to do it. It was an accident.
4: Oh, man, I see some crazy-ass in my time, but this...
0: It's tough to pick just one clip from that because I want to hear about the Hawaiian burger. I want to hear.
5: I just feel for Marvin so much.
6: Marvin was the most disrespected person in movie history.
5: Yes, Marvin. I mean, he didn't do anything wrong.
0: In the back seat of the car.
5: He's literally just there.
6: Good guy.
0: Marvin.
5: Was listening to their story. Probably didn't have an opinion one way or the other. Probably found it fascinating.
0: With two really weird guys up front driving down the road and bang. Yep. It went that way. And that's it for me this morning.
5: Never use your gun to point.
0: No, don't be pointing around with your gun. This is the rule of thumb. All right, trivia question time. We're going to go NBA this morning. Come on now. There's my game show music. The lottery went down on Sunday. We talked about it briefly yesterday. The Wizards. Yay, Wizards. You know they landed atop for the third time in the 2000s? Third time. First, Kwame Brown. Not so good. John Wall was the second, but all I want to know for 29 seconds your favorite song is, how many NBA teams have never, ever had the first selection in a draft?
5: Teabag, not only will they get 29 seconds of their favorite song, tell them what they're going to win.
0: His never-ending respect,
5: time.
0: His love.
5: Do. Please take your time.
7: Oh, I will.
0: Hugs.
7: Don't you worry, Phil. I'll take my sweet, precious time. Because I don't respect you or anything you say, Phil.
5: What?
7: As I'm taking my time trying to pull this up.
5: What is going on?
0: Again, the question is...
5: Please,
0: how many NBA teams...
5: We've actually run out of music.
0: I've never, ever gotten the number one pick in the draft. Never, ever. I mean, not ever, Phil. Like, if you said ever, I go never, ever.
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5: Yeah!
7: May 23rd.
5: There we go.
0: All you have to do is call us, 405-900-WWLS. You get all
5: hey,
0: that.
5: It's okay. I thought it was 7 o'clock in the morning a half hour ago. 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
19: Reeves elevates, leaning in, launches a 30-foot three. No good. Leaping rebound. Caruso squeezed on a double team and fouled with 7.6 to play. Reeves had a decent look. A lean-in 30-footer angle left. In and out, no good. 7.6 to play.
6: That was a wide open look for Austin Reeves. Casey Wallace clearly was in there just to put some pressure on him. Did not want to foul him though, and he gave him some space. The Thunder hold on. They get a couple free throws after that. They win by 5, 115 to 110, and the Thunder sweep the Lakers. First time the Thunder have ever swept anybody past the first round, which is amazing. They played 8 postseason games. 8 wins, and now they get another possibly 9 days off from last night's game. The Thunder will either start next Monday or Wednesday of next week, and then also this Wednesday, as in tomorrow, tickets are going to go on sale at 10 a.m. At OKCThunder.com.
5: Before the break, Spinozzi asked a trivia question. For not only 29 seconds of your favorite song, but we're going to send you to see Shinedown as well.
0: Yeah, it's fun, right?
5: That's a lot of fun.
0: It's a lot of fun. Plus, you get your own song.
5: Yeah, hell's yeah.
0: All right, we're going NBA this morning. The lottery went down on Sunday, and the Wizards, they landed the top pick for the third time in the 2000s. All I wanted to know, though, for 29 seconds, your favorite song is, how many NBA teams have never, ever, ever gotten the gift of the number one pick in the draft, or been so terrible they got the number one pick in the draft?
5: Chuck from Hinton.
0: Hey, Chuck from Hinton. Good morning, sir.
5: Or it says here, Chuck from the Hilton. Which is it?
0: Smart guy, educator Chuck.
5: He said, what you're looking for is the number 6.
0: Is 6 is correct.
6: And a lot of that talk at the lottery was because of the absolute moronic, boneheaded, stupid trade the Pacers made with the Clippers. And the Pacers, who could have just had a nice draft pick after an awful season, didn't even reward their fans with that. And they were talking a lot about how, you know, they've never had the number one pick.
0: No, they've not.
6: They weren't even, I don't even think their fans, Spinozzi, were asking for the number one pick.
0: No.
6: Could you just get us, you know,
0: just
6: a little.
0: Get us that pick. Let us keep that pick.
6: Get us what you earn.
0: All we care about is top 4. Nope. But those 6 teams, by the way, your Oklahoma City Thunder, the Nuggets, Pacers, Grizzlies, Heat, and Jazz. And for knowing that, Chuck gets those Shinedown tickets. And what are we going to hear?
5: A classic.

0: No.
1: This is the best version of that song, the Michael Bolton version.
2: I'm a teabagger. That's literally one of my favorites.
3: Phil claimed yesterday, if you missed it, that whistling in songs means they forgot the words.
1: They did. It's laziness.
2: Thank you.

0: What aviation cinematic classic was that song part of?
1: I left my
2: Top Gun?
1: Yes, it was.
0: Georgia. The first one.
2: When
0: Tom Cruise is reminiscing about his mom growing up after his father had passed.
2: That's right.
0: She would sit and listen to that song.
2: Keep this up a little bit.
0: It looked like nothing's gonna come back.

0: here resting.
1: More music in the morning. The Sports Animal.
2: You were about to whistle.
3: Hold on, I'm getting it. There it is.
1: All right.
3: Yeah, he forgot the words here.
2: Did Michael Bolton whistle in his version?
3: No, because he had the lyrics right in front of him. No, I have to say that. They were written down.
2: Okay.
3: Otis forgot to write these down.
2: Otis. I just like the waves, the sounds of waves crashing this morning. I needed that because of the tiredness that's kicking in. Like, that's just a very soothing Dock of the Bay sound.
3: Hey, coming up next in Hollywood Slates.
1: What do you got?
3: Scripted television. What's the point?
2: What?
1: I like that.
3: What's the point? What is
1: Jerry
3: Seinfeld?
1: There's
3: no point.
2: It's not like you're giving a presentation in history class.
3: It's just like, well, NBC had their upfront, which is where they announce all the new shows.
2: Instead of in the back. They're up front?
3: They're up front. Yeah. Mm-hmm. There's something else going on in the back. Fox also did theirs up front. We'll tell you more coming up next in Hollywood Sleaze.
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4: Good morning and happy Tuesday, May 12th. 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
4: 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They're developing a series based in the Fast and Furious universe for Peacock.
6: Really?
4: Yeah. Vin Diesel made the announcement. He actually said there's four shows in the works. NBC says no, there's only one.
6: Okay.
4: But, you know, he's Dom, and Dom gets usually what he wants.
6: Phil Sub.
4: So, yes. So, that's in the works. Also brewing, Crystal Lake, the Friday the 13th prequel series starring Linda Cardellini, premieres on October 15th. Another show...
5: Hold on. Any of you guys clamoring for a Friday the 13th prequel?
4: No.
6: I was hoping they'd reopen that camp because enough time has passed. You know,
4: no, but
6: things happen.
4: Intellectual property being what it is, and they own the rights to it, they're going to use it.
6: Let's kill more people up there, man.
5: Like, is that camp now safe for kids to go to?
4: No, it's a prequel. Linda Cardellini plays Jason Voorhees' mom.
6: Oh.
5: Jason Voorhees, you talk about how old that series is.
4: And it's...
5: There's no way T-Bag knows who that character is.
7: What? It's like the most iconic, like, murder...
4: Horror character.
7: Horror character.
4: It's right. He's an iconic
5: Freddy
4: slasher.
5: Freddy Krueger's pretty high up there.
6: He made me never, ever go back to a theater to see a scary movie again, ever.
5: I hate scary
6: Jason
5: movies.
6: Was the guy who did that to me. Yeah.
4: A crime thriller called The Good Daughter, starring Rose Byrne and Brendan Gleeson. That'll be November 12th. But here's the one I'm interested in. It's called Dig, and it's an archaeological comedy. You know, the one you've been clamoring for. But it does star Amy Poehler and Hugh Laurie, both of whom I think are awesome. So maybe it'll hit. That'll be in November. And then the Office spinoff, The Paper, kicks off its second season in September. Uh-huh. I bet you didn't even know.
7: There's already a season out?
4: Yes. Because they put these things on Peacock. Here's what they're doing. They're going to put them all on Peacock. Then, in the wintertime, when there's nothing going on network television, they'll use it as a replacement show. And they've been doing this for a while now.
5: They're all doing it.
4: Yeah. So that does look good. And then there's a show called Newlyweds, starring real-life spouses Tia Leone and Tim Daly. Jamie Lee Curtis will have a recurring role. That's what's going on NBC. What's going on Fox is a little different. The Baywatch reboot won't debut until January.
5: Again.
6: What?
5: Was there a clamoring for the Baywatch reboot.
6: Because all those people started drowning the minute they took it off the air.
5: It was a syndicated show that ran for like 15 seasons. Like, it ran forever,
6: right? We never get tired of watching girls run in slow motion in swimsuits.
5: And at some point, they ran out of script.
7: You don't need Baywatch for that anymore, though.
4: Okay, so there's only two other new shows that are going to be debuting on Fox. Pretty much, they're just bringing back everything that was working from last year. I think they're kind of smart with the way they spend their money. The only other one is, the only other two is a spy drama called The Interrogators with Jenna Elfman, and a dating show called Marriage Market, hosted by Whitney Cummings.
6: Really?
4: Yes.
6: Any more details on that?
4: I thought you might be interested
5: in that.
4: Who's
5: Whitney Cummings again?
4: She's a really gorgeous comedian.
6: Mm-hmm. She is very funny.
4: She's very funny. She's kind of, she was the Nikki Glaser of the Comedy Central roast before Nikki Glaser was famous. Does that help you?
5: Sure.
4: Okay. She's not as big as Nikki Glaser is right now, who, by the way, didn't make it to the roast of Kevin Hart.
5: She was not there. Okay.
4: No.
5: Well, you know, I've heard, and maybe you have a completely different story here. You know, when she hosted SNL, I was telling Teabag this yesterday, she did not come across as a very nice person to, like, apparently she ruffles feathers just as a...
4: Really?
5: Maybe...
7: She doesn't strike me as just... Even when she's doing comedy, she doesn't strike me as someone... She's funny. Funnier than hell.
5: But not a nice... I mean,
7: she doesn't strike me as nice.
5: Kind of a... Well, I won't say the
4: word.
5: Well,
4: I watched the
6: which
4: whole...
6: Which means I'd love to date her because she sounds crazy.
4: I watched the whole Comedy Central roast of... Or not Comedy Central. The Netflix roast of Kevin Hart.
5: How was it?
4: We literally aired the only things you could air.
5: It was that dirty?
4: It was crazy.
6: Really?
4: It was dirty. It was...
6: Like, to the point where you were like, whoa!
5: Who was the dirtiest that you weren't expecting?
6: Besides Jeffrey Ross.
4: There were some... It was the racist stuff.
5: Oh.
4: Yes. But that was on purpose and by design.
5: Right. Kevin Hart knew that was coming.
4: His writing mentor did a... His writing partner did a tribute to their shared mentor, and at the end of it, it said rest in power to this guy. And that's when Kevin Hart lost it, because he's still alive and he was in the audience. And then they panned to him, and it was pretty funny. That was great.
6: So, nice.
5: who was the dirtiest?
4: You know the guy from Kill Tony? I know you don't know who killed Tony.
7: Tony Hedgecliff, yeah.
4: Yeah, Tony Hedgecliff was really...
7: He's the one that called Tom Brady a bitch during his roast.
5: Oh, right. I know exactly who that is. Yeah.
4: So a few people from the Tom Brady roast, including Tom Brady, showed up for the Kevin Hart roast. But a lot of people who I thought would have shown up, like Nikki Glaser and all the people...
5: She wasn't there.
4: No, they weren't there at all. That's all the time we have for Hollywood Sleaze, sponsored by David Stanley Chrysler Jeep Dodge in Midwest City, across from Tinker. That's where the big birds fly. Stand by. First Take is coming up next.
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17: Back up the sideline to SJ, 10 to shoot. Double by Hachimura at the foul line to Hartenstein, lobbing. Hogan gathers and thunders down a big two-hand rim rocker over James. Oh, what a setup by Ihart. And Chettle on the payoff end now has 14. Thunder by 6, 109-103. Expertly executing with this game in the balance. 155 to play.
5: That was good stuff there from our guy, Matt Pinto. As the Thunder hold off the Lakers. Austin Reeves had a wide open three that missed and would have tied the game with 6 seconds left. The Thunder got the rebound, got fouled, 2 free throws, and that was it, baby. Got out the brooms. 115 to 110. The Thunder have gone foe. And now we got 8 mo to win. There you go. Thunder now will wait possibly 9 more days to play a game. Just go get your workouts in, boys. It's 7 o'clock. We are the Morning Animals.
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17: Straight away. Pawed at by Hachimura, isolated. Dances, crosses over, steps back, fires. Angle at 3-pointers on the way. Got it! Cha-ching, a Thunder Moneyball! The reigning MVP is here! Jump pass inside Hartenstein on the perimeter. Mitchell, pump fakes, closed out by Smart, fires an angle at 3 anyway, and knocks it down! Cha-ching, a Mitchell-authored Moneyball! He is beginning to surge in extraordinary ways with 26 tonight.
18: Lobs inside Holmgren, catching. Pump fakes, James, spins, dunks!
17: Thunder by 1, Chet Holmgren, don't be so mean! A thundering two-hand send-down. That's over in L.A. 115-110, the final in game for the reigning champion Thunder, become the first team in 8 seasons to advance out of the Western Conference semifinals to the conference finals.
19: How would you quantify A.J. Mitchell and his impact for this team?
20: Yeah, it's been amazing. You could say he's been our best player this series. Like, he's just been so good. He, obviously, with Dub being out, we relied on him so much on the ball. He's just answered the call. Like, hats off to everything about A.J., his mental, his skill set, his work ethic. It's all coming together before the world's eyes.
21: Happy Tuesday, May 12th. We are the Morning Animals in Zynga, Spinozzi, Curtis Fitzpatrick, and Carrie Murdoch. Beautiful day today. Clear and 84 for a high, partly cloudy for the next 3 days after that. 86 for the high on Wednesday, 90 on Thursday, 91 on Friday. 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
19: Can you walk me through the final few minutes of this one and just the competition that you were in the midst of as it unfolded?
20: Yeah, it was just fun basketball. Basketball at its highest form. It was like crazy shot making. We were going back and forth, and we were able to pull it out. But, yeah, hats off to both teams, both groups. Fought like hell. But, yeah, Thunder win.
5: You heard the man, Thunder win. Shai Gilgeous-Alexander, he had his best game of the series last night, and they needed it. And that's kind of been the theme for this team. You know, there have been constants throughout the playoffs, and A.J. Mitchell's been a really good one, but they've had at different times guys step up, and that does speak to the depth of this team. Like, early in the game, it was Alex Caruso coming in banging threes. But now you look at what the Thunder have gone through so far, and I am here to say now, at this point, this time, it gets real. I know, it's like, hey, you're in the playoffs, and this time, it's serious. Well, now, it's time for big boy basketball. I mean, the Lakers were fun. They have LeBron, Reeves, but they didn't have Luka. The Suns, I mean, they're a nice story. They had Dylan the Villain, who, by the way, was sitting courtside at the game last night, Dylan Brooks, and Devin Booker, but not much else. Now it's big boy basketball. It is the Western Conference Finals, and it's going to be a team that you're not going to like. They're going to be in your life for a bit. It's going to be either Minnesota or the Spurs, and that's going to be like last year type playoff. Like, you're going to have those kinds of emotions, like you did at the end of the game last night, which also made me think last night that game, the way it went down. If you went to bed early, you miss. It got down to, I mean, the Thunder were. They were down late in the game with, you know, under a minute to play. They're down by a point, and they had to find a way to rally and win. And I think that was good for them. They needed that challenge. They needed to be pushed a little bit because, frankly, overall, they've not. And they need you need to sharpen that knife a little bit. And now they got to worry about complacency. Not worry. I mean, that's kind of, again, it's first world problems. You sweep the first series. You sweep the second series. First world problems. And we said it earlier. You take the rest any day of the week versus, all right, you know, I like the rhythm, you know, the rest versus rust thing. If you're going to be rusty, you want to be rusty this time of year because you can quickly find it when you get into the next series. So just an impressive showing so far for the Thunder. It will get it. If they play Wembanyama in the next round, like I said this yesterday, going from in the front court facing DeAndre Ayton to that guy, it's a completely different sport. I think the Thunder will be ready. I hope they get J-Dub back, and I think it would trend that way that he's going to come back, and they'll be ready to go. But sit back and wait and appreciate what this team has accomplished because they have been awesome.
6: Yeah, this team. I mean, just in this series, just look at some of the work some of these dudes have put in. And by the way, we talked off the air. Chet, in the postseason last year, it seemed like in the fourth quarter when you needed to play, he always got a put back. He just did something. T-Bag, what was that stat you gave me off the air about Chet in the fourth quarter in the painted area or something like that?
7: This series, I talked about in the postgame last night, this playoff run, the last two series, he's 36 of 37 in the paint.
6: I mean, he catches the ball.
5: Is that good?
6: It's going in. It's going in. So he was magnificent last night. Shai was Shai in the fourth quarter last night. Jared McCain is just like, I mean, come on, man. In this series, nobody saw that coming. Just, you're not where you are right now without him. But A.J. Mitchell, let me give you his numbers just from this series. 23 a game, 6 assists, 3 rebounds, a couple steals a game. I mean, that guy, just emerging. They are nowhere where they are even to start the playoffs without A.J. Mitchell. All the time without J-Dub this season, he was the dude. You don't start 24-1 without him being a dude. And what he's done in the postseason with everybody paying as much attention to Shai as they do without J-Dub to help out, the fact you could count on this guy in his first real season, this is his first real season of getting full-time minutes has just been, I don't even know what the word is. It's just, I mean, like a godsend for lack of a better term. That guy was insane last night. But you, when you throw Jared McCain on top of it, those guys doing what they did with Shea on the bench to start the fourth quarter, absolutely nuts.
5: They you know, it's weird. In only four games, they went through a lot. They went through a lot of different coverages. T-Bag, we have the clip where Dagnall was asked about Shea. We should play that here. I don't know if Phil wants to pull that up. But, like, what Shea saw was, even considering what Denver did last year in trapping him, or Minnesota's double-teamed him at times, what the Lakers did to Shea was a defense that they had never seen before. And all those experiences will pay off, because now you just know, all right, I have other avenues to go to. And Shea's never been a selfish player, but he's always found his teammates. But now he's had to do it in different ways, and he's been more unselfish. And, you know, as much as we're going to talk about A.J. Mitchell, and we should, and Shea's right, he probably was the best player in the series. And Jared McCain's heroics last night, Chet was dominant. They're getting ready to face a different bird in the next round. Like, that dude in the middle, no matter who they face, the toughness of Minnesota or Wembanyama in the middle, I mean, Chet's not going to have it as easy as he's had it in the first couple rounds. But Shea, I think, probably got as much out of this series as anybody, because he's had to experience a lot of different coverages, and he made his teammates better. Dagnall, I thought, gave a great explanation as to what his value was outside of just scoring 30-something last night. Here's Dagnall in the postgame.
0: Shea's still been able to be impactful this whole series, even when he wasn't putting up his usual point totals. But tonight, it looked more like the average in that department. Just kind of speak to what this game says about his persistence, his problem solving.
1: Yeah, and like I think the counting stats can get in the way of recognizing that there's different ways to have heavy impact. And, you know, let's talk about the double teams. It's like, we offensive rebounded early in the series way more than we normally do. A lot of that has to do with them being off our body. They're off our body because they're doubling him. So it's like, he's contributing to offensive rebounding. Everybody else on the team is playing at advantage when two guys are on him and the ball comes out. So the confidence and the aggressiveness that those guys were able to establish early in the series that certainly showed up for us tonight, that's a result, downstream effect of the double teams. And then I think, you know, the Lakers were playing a scheme that required a lot of energy. And if you look at the way that we performed in the second halves of games in this series, I think there was a fatigue factor to that. Some of that's our depth, but the other part of that is they were running around defensively. And why are they running around? Because they're double-teaming him. And so I think you look down and you see 18 points or 22 points, and it's easy to rush to a conclusion on that. But if you are really evaluating total and global impact, even with 18 points, you know, the domino effect of the double teams are huge. And him not fighting the game in those situations reeled back the double teams, and then he kind of hid in the grass, and then tonight, you know, he went and closed that thing. So, you know, remarkable poise and maturity by him. But, you know, I wanted to point that out, because impact takes on different faces, and his impact was all four games.
6: How many times has Phil said, get off my body?
5: And different faces.
22: Mm-hmm.
5: You say all those things together, Phil.
22: Well, I'm constantly telling you, listen, to stop touching me.
6: Listen, getting J-Dub back, especially seeing, you know, glimpses of what we saw in the last series, as dominant as we've ever seen him, the one thing you saw throughout the season was they're a better basketball team right now than they were entering the playoffs last year. They're a better team than they were. They have better pieces. They have more skilled pieces. They have more experienced pieces. So getting J-Dub back, Chet, I mean, going into the postseason last year, we're like, what are we going to get? I mean, he was really, you didn't know. And he played well. I mean, they're not getting where they got without him, but just the dominant force he is, whether it's either changing shots or whether it's scoring, putbacks, all those things around the rim, his consistency, it's been crazy. And A.J. Mitchell, getting J-Dub back, and all the pieces coming off the bench doing what they're doing, it's just... playing them, it's just got to be like, man, well, damn, man. And there's Caruso hitting three threes. And there's Isaiah Joe the next night. So it just really, really gets you excited about whether you meet San Antonio or whether you meet Minnesota. Look, it's going to be a hell of a series. But the Thunder are a really good basketball team.
5: Yeah, we're going to have so much time between now and the start of that series to break down the possibilities and matchups. I mean, we're going to get into the minutia. But this is the series, and hey, if they face, like, if they got past the next round, which will be a dogfight, I think the finals will be as well, because if the Knicks look like, to me, the best team going in the East, I think you would face New York. New York's not going to be a pushover.
6: One of the best defensive teams in the league. No, it would be a knockdown, drag out brawl if you wound up playing them in the finals.
5: And it'd be awesome. But like this is now it's getting to the point where now we're getting serious.
6: It's different. It's big boy basketball.
5: It's
6: right now.
5: Big boy, and this is why I've said this is they need J-Dub back, and I can't wait to see this team with all their pieces. And we haven't seen it for a long extended period of time, and now. You know, we'll have time to dissect this, but I know a lot of people are going to say, oh, you got to keep A.J. Mitchell in the starting lineup. Dagnall will not do that. He'll bring him off the bench, which is fine. If you think I'm going to throw J-Dub in the starting lineup and A.J. Mitchell's going to run the second team and that is going to – he is weirdly really valuable against the Spurs. You know, the one game the Thunder won, Mitchell played in. He didn't play in the first couple losses. And he got to the paint. And I know that sounds counterproductive when you're going against Wembanyama, but you got to force the issue. A lot of guys are afraid to do that. That's what A.J. Mitchell does. And somehow he can still get shots off or just create for others once he gets into the paint. You need his paint touches, even against Wembanyama.
6: He is so weirdly crafty. I mean, he just finds a spot. He finds a way to get the ball up off the glass. It's amazing.
5: He is. I went on a rabbit hole watching the video breakdown of when he was drafted in the second round. Think about this with A.J. Mitchell. He was the third point guard drafted by the Thunder in the same draft. Not, third overall point guard in the NBA. Like, Topic, Dylan Jones.
6: Oh, wow, Dylan Jones.
5: And A.J. Mitchell.
6: Jones with the New York Knicks right now.
5: Is he on a full contract? I saw him on the box score.
6: Yeah, because the Knicks won by so much when they closed the series out. Everybody who had a uniform
5: showed up. I didn't think he was on a full contract.
6: So yeah, he was in the box score, so I didn't. All I did was see the name, and I was like, "Oh, that's where he's living."
5: Well, think about that. Like that's how unheralded he was. And then I was watching the breakdown, and they're like, "Yeah, you know, it just doesn't have a shot, I trust, but loves getting downhill and is great setup for his teammates. All the stuff. You're thinking, man, anybody could have had that guy. The Thunder traded. That was a Knicks pick. They traded up from 40 to 38 to grab him. I mean, the New York Knicks, that's one of those, oh, crap, we could have had him. And like, that guy.
6: Imagine two
5: so
6: of them,
5: better.
6: Him and Jalen Brunson.
5: Oh, my.
6: Him and Jalen Brunson. Like,
5: it's the same
6: what's
5: guy.
6: Going on here? It's like the Spider-Man pointing at Spider-Man thing. You would have had two of those dudes.
5: But it's I mean, it's Sam Presti's finest hour. I think, honestly, I know it's one postseason, but we're just talking based on where he was drafted, based on what he's providing for you. It's amazing.
6: You don't have home court advantage without that guy playing this season.
5: No.
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11: 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Ride the wave to a happier home. Right now, traffic and more heavy traffic at I-35 northbound between 19th Street, exit 116, and I-240. Please make sure you buckle up and drive safe. That's Right Now Traffic, and I'm Tyler Adams.
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12: The rest versus the rhythm over the next few days.
13: Yeah, that's been tough personally, trying to battle the rust. The rust has been taking its toll on me. But, yeah, stay in the gym, trust the work, it'll all even out.
12: Shaper, to the time, congrats.
13: Absolutely, appreciate it. Okay.
14: I couldn't agree more. You got to stay in the gym. We are the Morning Animals.
15: You should listen to that guy.
14: Nzinga, Spinozzi, Curtis Fitzpatrick, and now with added Carrie Murdoch. Good morning.
16: It's like a food additive.
17: Yeah, it's not a natural thing.
16: No, it's not a natural sweetener.
14: He's banging around his microphone. I hear him.
17: No, I'm here.
14: Okay, there you go.
17: I got you.
16: There you are. What's up,
17: happy,
16: man?
17: Happy sweep day.
14: It is a happy day.
17: Uh-huh. Sixth time since the Thunder moved here, they've been in the Western Conference Finals. That is a lot. Think about all those poor
11: the
17: teams.
11: Third of the time they've been here, they've been in the Western Conference Finals.
16: That's pretty good.
17: That's right. That's,
18: poor
17: I mean,
18: bastards.
17: That is amazing. That really is amazing. You think about some of the other cities. Like we're
18: no
17: watching.
18: One poorer than the Lakers, sons of bitches.
16: It is fun waving goodbye to them. It's like, see you later.
17: I will say, I mean, I did not see Austin Reeves having an NBA career like this. I just never think he had it in him.
18: He
17: just,
18: was not drafted.
16: He got a unique opportunity, the right season, the right place at the right time, when the right roster, when they had to just
17: fill a
16: roster.
17: I mean, he's a whining crybaby, but he's our whining crybaby.
18: No, he's not really. He's gone.
16: Now that the Lakers are gone, we can speak respectfully of him.
17: Yeah, that's fine.
16: During the series, no. He's a douche.
17: Yeah, no.
16: Now that it's over,
17: I think everyone that rooted him on when he played at Oklahoma, they were sick and tired of him by the end of this series.
18: He

0: Mr. Matt Pinto wasn't the first quarter last night, I'm here to tell you.
1: He is a big part of what the Lakers are going to have to figure out this offseason.
2: Oh, yeah.
1: Because he's a free agent.
3: Well, I mean, it all depends on if LeBron
1: bolts or not. That, too. But, like, it's LeBron, Reeves, Hachimura, some big decisions from the players and from the team. Like, trying to figure out how they're going to build around Luka, that is going to be fascinating for them.
3: I mean, I'll say this. I mean, now that the series is over and, you know, there's everything is behind us, J.J. Redick did a hell of a job coaching.
2: Oh, he did. Yeah,
3: I mean, there's not much that he had. No, not many cards he had to play. And, yeah, I think a lot of coaches would have been like, well, we're putting all of our attention to Shea, and that's not working. He stuck to his guns. I mean, and they didn't win, but I don't know anything else they could have done to compete better than they did.
0: They were competitive in every game.
1: They fought.
0: Until they weren't.
1: And he even mentioned it last night. Like that, a lot of teams, when you see those 3-0 games, the game four is usually we gave it heck for about 5 minutes.
0: And they could have tapped out in the third quarter last night. Yeah. They're down by double digits. Yeah. They could have said, and here we go. But no, they battled back to take
3: the
0: lead twice.
3: Even DeAndre Ayton actually found his balls and said, I'm going to play tonight. For a while.
1: He still sucks, but
3: he's not
1: tried.
3: Any good.
0: But Jackson Hayes came in and turned into Wilt Chamberlain for a minute. Everybody's like, who the hell is why is Jackson Hayes doing this to us?
1: They brought it up. They brought up, Kevin Harlan brought it up last night, how Norman, Oklahoma's own Jackson Hayes.
3: That is crazy.
4: Yeah, I did not
3: he was
4: know
3: born
4: that.
3: In Norman.
1: I've talked about that. Well, you were young when Jonathan Hayes was here. He wasn't even born when Jonathan Hayes was here.
3: I told you!
1: I know, I did. I feel like
0: you don't listen when Dad talks.
1: I feel like a sad parent.
4: Curtis, if you haven't noticed, sometimes I just tune you guys out.
1: Oh, I know.
5: We'll turn the car around. I swear to God, we will.
0: T-Bag just puts headphones on and he just clicks on things young people like.
5: Yeah.
0: And it's not us.
5: Are you over at that Joey and Heather morning show? Is that what you're listening to?
0: Over there with those kids?
1: But no, listen, Carrie, I brought this up, and we're going to have so much time to break down
3: the
1: possibilities, because you could have 9 days off between games. But the Thunder going from the combination of DeAndre Ayton, who can't catch or rebound, and Jackson Hayes, who's not a good offensive player, to either Wembanyama or the physicality of Minnesota.
0: Gobert, McDaniels.
1: Nas Reed.
3: Julius
1: like that is
3: Randall.
1: Like that is, it's playing a different sport the next round. It is a different sport.
0: It's the equivalent of a directional school to playing in conference.
1: Correct. And a power conference. Yeah. Like you're playing in the SEC. It is big boy basketball coming up. But we'll have lots of time to break down big boy basketball and just how big that boy basketball is.
3: But I also think it's going to be different from the perspective that the Lakers didn't have a lot of on-ball defenders other than Marcus Smart, thank you. So I think Shea's going to be freed up to be Shea a little bit. I mean,
1: in a different way. They're not going to double triple team him, I don't think.
0: No, Minnesota will throw McDaniel at him, and San Antonio will throw Castle at him. So you're really going to get an elite physical defender, but they're not going to throw five dudes at you.
1: If Shea does get by, let's say Castle, well, then you're facing Wembanyama in the lane, and that's where it gets all convoluted. And that's where literally every team that faces the Spurs. It's like you got to figure out.
3: Look, Minnesota, they've exerted a little bit of force with their bigs, and that a lot of people haven't done. And like Gobert is, he's built for that. But at the same time, I mean, Chet and Hartenstein, they can do more than they've done when they played this year.
0: They've definitely gotten better as the season's gone on. So, I mean, this version that whichever, team you wind up facing, they're facing a different version of Thunder because they played much of the season without J-Dub. And it's just, they're just a different animal. And they're a different animal this time of year.
3: And well, I think they played so many games so early. It was like Wimby, it was clear that he wanted to go after Chet. And I don't think he's that type of guy anymore. I think he realizes there are bigger things to focus on than just a one-on-one matchup.
1: Well, Chet didn't really guard Wimby much. But also, you know, if you notice, and I specifically remember this in the Vegas game, and I think in the others, like they didn't, and Hartenstein didn't play in one of the games. They didn't have a lot of, and I at the time thought, yeah, they're saving this in their back pocket. You talk about the big connection they had, like last night, the great pass from Hartenstein to Chet. Those guys weren't on the floor at the same time a lot against Wembanyama. So I think that's something they can do differently, employ that strategy a little bit. A.J. Mitchell, I believe, only played in one of those games, the one they won. So I think he makes a big difference. J-Dub missed a couple. So they will definitely have a different strategy against the Spurs. Now, the Spurs, they're still legit really good. And I think they're probably going to win in six. I think they'll win the next two, but I'll be rooting for Minnesota. Man, listen, I mean, let's go Timberwolves.
0: The most curious thing I have in my mind right now is how are the Spurs going to respond to Wembanyama getting thrown out of the game? Are they going to come out and go, we're not going to allow our boy to get bullied? Are they going to hyper-focus on that? Because Minnesota's going to come out, and they are going to beat the crap out of him. And if anybody on San Antonio, if they become focused on that more than they become focused on beating Minnesota, they're going to lose tonight.
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12: Shea comes to the ball at midcourt. Harris by Smart. Double, down the lane, Hartenstein. Lobs, inside Holmgren, catching. Hump fakes, James, spins, dunks. Thunder by one, Jed Holmgren. Don't be so mean.
1: The Thunder took the lead is what Matt was going to say. About 50 seconds left, and then got another bucket. Austin Reaves missed a wide-open three, and then the Thunder closed out the win. Closed out the series. They sweep the Lakers. Great game last night, by the way. Best easily of the playoffs for the Thunder. And they needed that. I like that fight they got. 115-110, the Thunder move on to the Western Conference Finals. How about that? Sixth time in the 18 years they've been here playing basketball. Sixth time they've been to the Western Conference Finals as a franchise. That's pretty awesome. We are the Morning Animals.
5: We are the Morning Animals on this glorious Tuesday, May 12th. Everything's cooperating, including the weather.
0: What kind of temperature are we looking at today?
5: 84.
0: Ooh, very nice.
5: The sun will shine.
0: Take me forward a couple days. So listen, with the thunder coming in this afternoon, the weather should be beautiful. Those of you going out to the airport.
5: Partly cloudy tomorrow, 86.
0: Uh-huh.
5: Partly cloudy Thursday, high 90.
0: Ooh.
5: And then Friday, a high of 92.
0: All right, that thing is here. It appears that really kind of mild spring, we might be trending the other way right now.
1: Teabag, what time for the airport's arrival today? 2:40 p.m. today.
4: And so, if you're looking for the address, if you're wanting to go out there, maybe go take the kid on a half day of school, check them out early or something. You'll be a cool parent.
5: aren't they getting out of school soon anyway?
4: Yeah. Yeah. It's testing week, you know. State testing can wait.
5: Yeah.
4: The address for
5: Nobody's
4: the airport.
5: Paying attention to that.
4: Address for the airport, 6501 South Meridian Avenue. It's like whenever you're going down on Meridian to get to Will Rogers, you kind of veer off to the right there where the where the hangars are. So yeah. You'll see the crowd.
1: It's your day to go be glad and all that stuff that Traber hates.
0: And take your
1: broom.
0: Time.
1: Be fine. Yeah,
4: take your broom.
1: That's fine. Yeah.
5: I'm going to be glad-handing and high-fiving.
0: Mm-hmm.
5: Actually, I have to go to the airport tomorrow before the show.
1: I really thought you said I have to go to the bathroom.
5: Like, I have to go to the bathroom. Quick. Can I just?
1: Yeah, we'll see in a second.
5: No, I
3: have to take Max to work.
5: I have to take her to the airport before work tomorrow.
3: Who's her?
5: My wife.
0: Uh-huh.
5: Didn't I say my wife?
0: His side piece, Carrie.
5: Her. Doesn't matter who it is, Carrie. Yeah. Why are you asking so many damn questions?
3: Right. Mail order bride.
4: Her and the tag fan going on, you know, we can get away or what?
5: No.
1: His business.
0: His birthday trip with Sharon. Every year they have it.
5: It is a girl's trip.
4: That's what Diana Rossini claimed she was. Diana Rossini claimed it was a girl's trip.
5: Diana Rossini.
4: She did claim it was a girl's trip.
0: You sure?
3: We had more news come out yesterday.
1: There was more?
5: How much more could there be?
1: Yeah, seriously.
0: What do we got? We'll get back to Phil's airport trip later on, but this is more intriguing. What do we got, Gary?
3: Well, it's just another, it was an NFL honors party or something where they were caught making out or something.
4: Well, then did you see the picture of her and her husband were kissing on Mother's Day?
3: Ooh. I don't want to see that.
5: So it was kissing those dirty lips.
0: So it was an NFL on her party. Okay. They were speculating about, you know, possible opponents for, you know, Seattle to start the season this year and kind of breaking them down because that
1: Super Bowl rematch
0: has been released. And they were just going through a list of teams that are, like, obviously intriguing New England, but I don't think the NFL wants that to be the storyline.
4: Yeah, the spotlight.
0: Rolling
4: the
0: up to that.
4: Game.
0: They're going, no, yeah. I don't think that's how we want to kick off the season.
1: No.
0: Talking
4: I think
0: about
4: it's
0: nothing
4: be the
0: but that.
4: I think it'll
1: it
4: be
1: could
4: Bears.
1: Be the
0: Bears.
1: Bears
0: would be
1: I
0: great. That'd be a good, great choice.
1: I mean, you typically what they've done in the past, they'll have the, you know, the Super Bowl champion. They host the first game, and then they'll play like an intriguing up and coming team.
0: Is there a possibility, however, that Patrick Mahomes is going to be ready to open this season?
1: No.
0: Is it just done?
1: No. Yeah, he's not playing at the beginning of the year. So that would have been an intriguing team for sure. But yeah, there's no way they're putting the Chiefs on. I could see the Bears. Hmm. Yeah. Up and coming, got a star quarterback.
0: No, the Bears are definitely a team with a spotlight on them right now. Yeah. They're fun.
1: I'm trying to think of what AFC team.
3: Did they finalize their stadium stuff, the Bears, T-Bag?
4: Nope.
1: No, we still don't know if they're going to Indiana. I think they're still fighting in Illinois.
4: You know, Ben Johnson has turned the Bears around football-wise on the field, but the Chicago Bears front office is still the Chicago Bears front office.
1: Yeah, I thought they had made it declared, hey, we're going to Indiana, and then somehow there's still a possibility to stay in Illinois?
4: I think they're going to end up staying in Illinois. I do. But it'll probably be like 6 years before we find out.
1: Phil.
13: I'm looking for the video of them canoodling. I'm sorry.
0: once you said that, Phil was gone.
4: Sharon's girl trip, Phil.
1: Yeah.
3: Well, I think TMZ was the one that put it out yesterday.
5: Let's not get the two confused, please. Can we just talk about Mike Vrabel and what he's done?
4: Sharon's girl trip all led to this conversation, so we're going
5: back.
4: Right,
5: but then we found out there was new info on the whole Vrabel thing.
1: By the way, can I, at some point, what is the TMZ just?
4: Yeah, breaking. Mike
1: horse.
4: Vrabel and Diana Rossini had an affair.
1: Yeah, haven't we established that? What else?
5: But here's what the
1: problem
5: is.
1: Oh, we got new pictures of him.
3: I know. It's like there's a
1: other.
3: New.
1: Stop.
3: We pop them together
1: we,
3: again.
1: Yeah, we get it.
3: Else.
1: It's a bad deal.
5: So clearly, she has made the peace with her husband. They were seen kissing on Mother's Day.
1: I don't think they made peace.
5: Well, they're kissing. They're kissing on Mother's Day.
1: Okay.
0: Forgive me. I mean, how do you know? How do you just determine off the top of your head? Go, that's fake. If there's a photo of him, you just decided.
3: Let's
0: that's
3: wait
0: fake.
3: Until Maury Povich gets involved.
5: Well,
3: right?
5: Here's my concern for
1: TMZ
5: her husband.
1: TMZ has not confirmed that they're back
5: TMZ
1: together.
5: TMZ is going to find every picture that's ever been shot of those two together.
1: Hey, I hope
5: that's
1: people
5: and that's
1: going
5: to keep leaking out.
3: People keep realizing, oh, they were at our party. I can sell this to TMZ.
5: Remember when they disappeared into the bathroom for like 45 minutes?
1: People just
0: we thought it was cocaine.
5: Well, there
0: everybody
5: was.
0: Else was doing cocaine.
4: There was, but then also
1: hey,
4: another.
1: In the grand scheme of things, that would have been preferred over what this transpired.
5: Oh, if I were the husband,
0: a whole different rehab.
5: Now he's forgiven her, but you know, next week there's going to be another photo
1: know, that's
5: from
1: what
5: like 2022
1: you
5: or
1: know
5: something
1: what?
5: Like that.
1: I hope they get in their and they find peace and like let them. Try, like, come on,
5: all
1: TMZ.
5: I know is every
4: let the
5: time
4: kids try for it.
1: We I'm, got it. There's no new news. They were messing around.
5: All I can think of is
1: and
5: every time
1: the Patriots play, there's going to be another photo or meme that pops
5: right.
1: up.
5: And every time he's kissing his wife, he's going to look over at the TV, and there's another picture of her kissing Mike Vrabel. I'm just saying. Those things are going to leak for years.
1: So you're part of the problem here, Phil. You're
5: I'm not. I feel
1: that.
5: Bad. I feel bad for her husband.
1: No, you're not. You're looking for
5: bamboozled.
1: More photos. You're looking for more photos.
5: No, well, I was looking for that one photo.
1: The one.
0: Tonsil hockey.
5: Uh-huh. I just want to know, what were they up
0: Google
5: to?
0: Google tonsil hockey and what their names.
5: Mm-hmm. Ooh. All right.
1: Sharon's going out of town.
0: Where's she gone? Where's the girls?
5: Oh, they're
0: to?
5: Going on a cruise.
0: Really?
1: And then she's coming back and going on another cruise next
3: Are
1: week.
3: Are you like double dipping? Did you book this cruise for them?
1: Yeah,
5: I did.
1: Yeah,
0: of course he did.
5: I did.
1: Not a girls trip.
0: Is she
1: that's
0: getting,
1: a
0: from being part
1: trip.
0: Of Team Zynga Travel, is it a discount for the company?
5: Well, of course.
1: Is
5: I
1: this
5: mean,
1: one
5: well,
1: your
5: Why go on the cruise?
1: Is your sister going on this cruise?
5: No, it's not that kind of girls trip.
1: Okay.
5: Although, what kind of girls trip would it be? I mean,
1: I don't know what you're. What are you thinking?
5: It's the woman who was the maid of honor at our wedding.
1: Is it like a White Lotus girls trip?
5: No. It's just two women.
1: Teabag knows what I'm talking about.
0: Is it like
1: about.
0: Stu's
3: it's,
0: girlfriend
3: it's a girl's
0: in the
3: trip
0: hangover?
3: With just two women?
5: Well, no, there's going to be plenty of people on there, but yes.
1: It's the White Lotus trip.
4: Oh, yeah.
1: You know the one I'm talking about?
5: It's my wife and a friend we've known for, like, years.
1: And they're going to...
5: Longer than I've known you guys.
0: Mm-hmm.
1: Uh-huh.
13: Ain't nothing weird.
3: Wow, it sounds like there's something you need to
0: investigate. There's nothing weird about that.
1: There's going to be, they're going to make friends.
0: I think it's perfectly natural.
1: They're going to make friends with the 25-year-old bartender that's...
0: Like Stu's girlfriend. Yeah, man, I'm just saying. Was it a waiter or a bartender? It was a bartender.
13: No, she claimed it was a bartender,
3: they're
13: but
3: in
13: it was a waiter.
3: International waters. Rules don't apply.
0: That's exactly right. Law don't go around here, law dog. Sharon, enjoy yourself. Spread those wings and fly.
13: It's just a 4-day cruise, and then she meets up with us in Vero Beach.
0: You're a beautiful butterfly.
4: So she's back-to-back cruising. She's
13: no, we're not going on a cruise. We're staying at the beach.
1: Oh. Well, she's just all vacation all the time, huh?
13: Hey, why not?
1: I mean, if you can get it. It's good,
13: seriously.
1: Good
0: live your best life.
13: Leave her be.
3: Curtis is bitter because all his vacations are built around theater trips now.
1: Well, that's really dumb. That makes no sense.
4: I mean, Curtis did just go to London, which is pretty cool.
0: Did you go to the theater there?
1: Yeah, I went to.
13: It looks like Sherry's telling the truth.
1: No, but there's the, who was complaining? It was
3: awesome. No, I'm not saying you're complaining.
1: Dude, it was awesome. Yeah, you just did, weirdo.
4: Curtis just has some culture, all right?
1: Yeah. Mm-hmm. I'm not a dullard. Yeah. Mm-hmm. Like
13: who?
3: Like who?
0: Say me. It's okay. I'm here.
1: He wanted to say me. I wanted to say Carrie. And I would.
3: I've gone
1: and
3: through.
1: I will.
3: I've been through the theater thing, all right? I helped raise nieces. I've been to Urinetown.
0: You've been to Urinetown?
4: Well, yeah. Where's Urinetown at?
1: Congratulations.
13: That's what he calls Sooner Scoop now.
0: Welcome to Urinetown.
14: Sooner Scoop.
1: What other towns are there on vacation?
0: Somebody put a seat up, for God's sake.
1: Oh, what other towns are there on vacation you like to talk about?
13: Well, there's that Uranus Fudge Factory that I enjoy quite a bit. They have really good fudge. Like, I'm not kidding.
0: Mm-hmm.
1: Fudge is the
3: I've
1: most,
3: been to High School Musical.
1: Fudge is the...
13: Have you really? Why? Why?
1: Fudge is the most overrated dessert ever. It sucks.
13: It's underrated.
3: You cannot bring Curtis into a sweets conversation, all right? The man hates buttercream.
1: I promise
3: you. I mean,
1: that's
3: all you need to
1: people
3: know.
1: People don't search out fudge. It's a.
13: When the name of your fudge factory
3: I would say fudge
13: is
3: more.
1: You
3: fudge
1: don't
3: is kind
1: search
3: of
1: it out. It might happen to pop up on the side of the road, and you're like, okay.
3: You're not wrong, although I don't rely on you.
1: I'm definitely right. There's no
0: fudge is a vacation grab.
1: Nobody
0: there's a famous fudge place, but while
3: it's
0: you're
3: a holiday, it's
0: when
3: a holiday.
0: You're at home, when you're at home Monday through Friday in a normal work week, you don't wake up Tuesday morning and go, I need fudge.
1: Thank you.
0: But when you're out of town and there's a famous fudge place.
3: Yes. And I kind of feel the same about brownies.
1: I promise you there's no person out there that is sane and listening right now that if you said, all right, your favorite go-to dessert, and fudge is not in the top 10. Like, you're not seeking out fudge. Fudge comes to you.
13: I'm just saying the Uranus pops out off the side of the road.
1: You're trying way too hard.
3: Yeah, you're trying way too hard.
0: Come on, man. You swung and missed twice earlier, man.
13: Either way, I'm going to
1: set this one out, champ.
13: My wife's going on a cruise with another woman.
0: Uh-huh.
13: See, if I say it like that, it sounds bad.
1: It's the White Lotus trip.
0: I think it's wonderful, Phil. You're a very understanding husband.
13: I'm sure you do.
0: You don't feel threatened by this at all.
13: No, not really. It's kind of
3: that play is called Scissortown.
1: I mean, Diana Rossini on the trip with her.
0: I heard that, Murdoch.
4: Even if Sharon did, what's Phil going to do? Leave her and be alone?
0: Right.
1: Yeah, what are you
13: going
0: to
1: do?
0: If Phil was Mike Vrabel's wife, he'd have no choice.
13: Husband. Mike Vrabel's husband.
0: No, if you were Mike Vrabel's, you're like, you've got nowhere else to go. I'll take a bad deal rather than no deal.
13: I'm not worried about Vrabel's wife. I'm worried about Rossini's husband.
0: I hate that it's all crumbling around you, man, and you don't know.
13: We are the morning animals.
0: Nobody tell him, okay? Don't tell him on the text line right now, 405-900-WWLS, that it's all falling apart.
1: Isn't Rossini's husband a bigwig at Shake Shack?
3: Yes, he's an executive.
13: Yeah, you can't get rid of that
0: guy.
13: He's
0: got regional managers all over the place that are hotter than her.
13: Oh, I bet you he goes from town to town just planting his seed. We are the Morning Animals. 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
5: We are the Morning Animals. Just taking a dip into the Johnny's Charcoal Broiler Text Nation line.
4: Before we do that, Phil, we have added something to the dirty whiteboard.
5: That's, yeah.
4: It's a quote.
5: The quote is, I've done the theater thing.
0: Been done to death. That part of my life's been checked off.
5: By the way, people...
1: Carrie, you've made the board again.
4: I was tickled by that one, Carrie.
5: I've done the whole theater thing.
0: I've done... Right. Done. Done.
3: I feel like I'm now like...
5: with me.
3: I'm now the woman in Benjamin Button or something. Like, you know, I had this period of my life where... Yes. Kate Blanchett, you know, when she was like a dancer and she was all artsy and stuff.
13: I always tell people, Carrie reminds me of Kate Blanchett when they ask.
1: The different lives of Carrie Murdoch that he has lived.
13: Okay, starting with the 405, are you sure Tech Fan isn't going on that cruise? No, I'm not. I'm not sure Tech Fan isn't going on that
0: cruise. Phil doesn't like to pry.
13: By the way, Tech Fan has not checked in today because I think today's his birthday and he took the day off.
0: Atta boy.
1: Thought it was yesterday.
0: We wished him a happy birthday yesterday.
13: Well, yeah.
4: He checked in earlier.
13: Oh, did he?
4: He just said, Phil, I'm shocked you don't know about this. TIT booked it.
13: Shut up. This guy says, I travel all over the country to ride new roller coasters.
0: That's outstanding.
13: I look for the fudge places that are advertising just to try it. 57 years old and perfectly sane.
0: Roller coasters and fudge is a great morning show name, Phil.
3: I bet Silver Dollar City has all kinds of fudge.
1: Carrie. Branson is... It's the fudge capital.
5: It is full of fudge.
3: The fudge
5: man.
3: Capital of the Ozarks.
1: Carrie, you are not kidding. That sums up Branson. If you're looking for fudge,
3: when's the last time you were in Branson? I'm curious.
1: 2 years ago.
13: For a theater thing, you were past that phase in your life.
1: I was not.
3: I know we fight a lot, but I feel bad that you've been to Branson
1: and
3: recently.
1: Let me tell you, there's fudge to be had there.
13: I've never, ever been to Branson.
3: Don't get it mixed up with the soap.
1: Don't get it twisted, Carrie. That's right.
13: Wow. I've never been to Branson, ever.
1: Is that a flex?
13: No.
3: Have you been to Dollywood?
13: No, but those are both places I do want to go. Dollywood,
3: better
13: especially.
3: Better go before Dolly kicks the bucket.
0: I don't think the park's going to burn down the same day. I don't think the minute she's not
3: It'll
0: here.
3: It'll all
0: really,
3: go to no. hell when that frozen Dollywood, food
13: when she
3: fortune
13: dies,
3: falls
13: in
3: apart.
13: Her memory, they will burn that thing to the ground.
1: Is it like from Vacation? Like it'll be like the park's closed, folks, as soon as she dies? Like... Just,
13: the big chested waitress out front should have told you.
0: Yeah. As that roller coaster guy could tell you, Dollywood's roller coaster is the only one with two big hills.
13: Hello. Let's see, where have I... Okay.
0: Hey, and by the way, that guy, check back in. Have you ever been to Cedar Point? Because there's one near Cleveland that is supposed to have the best roller coasters or the greatest collection of roller coasters anywhere in the world.
1: That means they probably
0: want to go. I imagine that's probably an annual outing.
1: Fudge is probably nearby.
0: Oh, yeah,
1: well.
0: There's all kinds of fudge. But well, eat that after the ride.
1: And taffy, right? You establish you can get...
0: Yeah, taffy is another thing that you get when you're usually near the shore.
1: Yeah.
4: Tech Fan is now making jokes about transmittable viruses on cruises.
1: Okay, we don't
4: including
1: know.
4: You.
1: Oh,
4: man,
1: that's a
4: including a
1: right
4: current
1: now.
4: Event going on and also no. something.
13: Can I
4: sexual.
13: Point out what a big nothing burger that story's going to turn out to be?
3: You would not survive
4: okay,
3: the
4: let's
3: haunt
4: talk
3: virus.
4: About
1: so right. Phil's got a hauntavirus take here. What, are you going to deep just, dive?
3: Phil, you yes. of all people would not survive the hauntavirus. I'm sorry.
13: Well, I'm not... The odds of getting it are astronomical.
1: I like Phil's getting very defensive ship. Now because he's trying to sell some
13: there,
1: cruises.
13: No. It has nothing to do with that.
3: There
13: it's
3: are people
13: just,
3: in Atlanta. What do they call that?
13: The CDC.
3: No, there are people CNN. In Atlanta that were on a cruise ship that are having to like 40 days. What do they call that?
1: Quarantine
3: themselves for 40 days.
13: Good job. They got a free vacation. You know, they don't have to work for 40 days. Listen, the
0: sitting
13: odds
0: in the port
13: getting,
0: of Atlanta, I don't know, is that qualifies as
13: well,
0: a...
13: Well, they ended
0: what, they up, take them 200 yards offshore?
13: Well, they took them closest to the wherever... The CDC's in Atlanta. But these people are supposed to be in, like, Utah or something like that. No, the deal is, the odds of that happening are so off the charts, crazy astronomical.
0: You have to learn this when you're a travel agent.
3: This is the travel agent talking.
0: This is the talk. You have to learn this.
13: You're more likely to catch the flu.
1: This is big travel talking points.
0: It's part of the propaganda.
3: Yeah. He actually has a folder with
13: Why do I bother? Why do I bother? Why?
4: In early March 2020, Phil was still selling cruises.
13: Well, listen, I'm telling you right now, they're more concerned with Legionnaires' disease.
3: Cruise travel in history right now, the hantavirus?
13: It's just one of those things. It's like so unlikely, and then it happens. I mean, the poop cruise was very unlikely, but then it happened. I mean, the odds of it happening again are astronomical. But
1: they actually made a movie about the poop cruise.
13: There's a movie.
1: Oh, the documentary. I'm sorry.
13: Oh, I saw the documentary.
1: Yeah, you did. Okay.
13: It's outstanding.
4: It's 45 minutes. It's great.
1: They could make a movie out of that. You could.
4: You know, I was on that cruise.
13: You were like the week before, right?
4: Like 3 months before. We went for fall break.
1: Okay. And the summation of the poop cruise is basically...
3: Did they have to airlift people off of that thing?
13: Bleep happens.
1: No. Yeah. That's a good way to... You were basically stuck
0: or
1: without...
0: Or oh fudge.
13: Yeah, well, because the cruise lost... When the cruise loses power, they can't flush the toilets.
1: There's no water.
13: And that's a very bad thing. And it doesn't take long for that stuff to start backing up when you don't have power.
1: This is kind of what we're going to have to get used to over the next 9 days before the Thunder play again. But it's a problem we love to have.
13: Let's revisit the poop cruise.
1: Yeah, well, great. Hey, all of them.
13: We are the Morning Animals. 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
24: 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Ride the wave to a happier home. Right now, traffic and more heavy traffic at I-35 northbound between 19th Street, exit 116, and I-240. Please make sure you buckle up and drive safe. That's Right Now Traffic, and I'm Tyler Adams.
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26: It's over in L.A. 115-110, the final in game four. The reigning champion Thunder become the first team in 8 seasons to advance out of the Western Conference semifinals to the conference finals as they complete sweeps of Phoenix in round one, the Lakers in round two, and they now are a series win in the Western final against a winner of the Minnesota-San Antonio series from a repeat trip to the NBA Finals as the reigning NBA champions.
1: That would be the mighty Matt Pinto. Matt was on the call last night and into the early morning hours this morning as the Thunder beat the Lakers. 115-110, as you heard him say. And now they sweep that series. First time the Thunder have ever swept a second-round series. And they're 8 in and 8 done. So it's fo-fo, now 8-mo. That's our new, that's my personal new slogan. And that series will start probably next year when we wait to see who's going to win the Spurs and the Minnesota Timberwolves. We are the Morning Animals.
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0: of Fassler Hall becoming Thunder Hall.
1: Ah, man, that place was rocking well into the morning.
2: About 4 hours ago, right?
0: Yeah, they're just getting home now. We are the Morning Animals. It is Tuesday, May 12th. If you're just tuning in, the Thunder swept the Los Angeles Lakers.
1: Halfway there.
2: That was a great game, by the way. It was a fun, entertaining, stressful game down the stretch. Thunder found a way. The Lakers played hard.
0: And now that you're waking up, you've got a beautiful day ahead of you.
1: Yeah, man.
0: Clear in 84. Tomorrow, partly cloudy in 86. Thursday, partly cloudy in 90. And then Friday, 92.
2: 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You will be able to get online 10 a.m. tomorrow morning. I'm guessing they'll go fast, Phil.
0: I would think so.
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0: strategy is. 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
0: Make
2: out.
0: Sure
2: They're not going to let people from Texas or Minnesota get in, I'm pretty sure.
0: Buy your tickets. Again, 10 a.m. Good luck.
2: Also, the team's going to arrive today at, what did you say, 2:40 teabag?
3: 2:40.
2: At the airport. You can see them there. And then we wait. We wait, and we wait some more. Tonight, you have game 5, Spurs-Timberwolves, tied at 2 games apiece.
3: Yep.
2: That's a big one.
1: Like I said, the fascination to me is just going to be the temperament. It's also going to be how the referees officiate it, because they may just decide we're not going to let it get out of hand. So they get physical with Wembanyama early, then we might call it. How aggressive are the San Antonio Spurs, his teammates, going to be about defending him? And how, like, they might come out and try to set a tone by getting physical with people. So all of that is, it's if they don't focus on just basketball, if the Spurs don't, they're going to get beat tonight.
2: It's the only game tonight, too, because the other Eastern series it was coinciding with already finished. The Knicks took care of business.
1: Cavs even things up with the Pistons last night.
2: How about Donovan Mitchell?
0: Oh, my gosh.
2: See his numbers?
1: He got 43, but what did he have, all but 4 in the second half? 39 of them in the second half?
2: 43, yeah. And I believe this, 39 is the most, is it the most ever?
3: In a half.
2: In a half? In a playoff game?
1: In a half, man. Half.
4: They had some crazy run during that game.
3: Like, they went on a 21-0 run at a point, I know that.
2: Which, by the way, like, what happened to the days of, well, you know, the games were on the same network, same channel on a playoff night? No, you had NBC, and you're like, oh, yeah, I forgot. Amazon Prime has...
4: So Peacock, like, and Amazon Prime.
2: Just leave them on the same network.
3: They started the Eastern game at 8 o'clock Eastern yesterday.
2: Yeah, that makes no sense. What, you have your own, and then they overlap. So why not, I don't know, go from one to the other on the same network. Just make it easier. That's it.
4: Doing that, though, Curtis, someone's going to invent the device that we keep asking for.
2: You mean cable? Carrie speaks my language. We're calling for it. The people that, you know, do this, that can come on. It's 2026. Just make it happen.
4: Backwards.
2: Yes. You need to be able to flip between apps.
1: You can last channel it between apps.
2: What are we doing here? Come on, people.
4: That recall button no longer works. You know, the one on your remote where you can just go back and forth between channels. No version of that for apps.
2: No, there's not.
0: It's bad. It's very bad.
2: Who gives the Knicks the best, the most difficult challenge? Pistons or Cavs?
1: I don't know. I think it'd be a good series no matter who it is.
4: Pistons because of their defense.
2: I think Pistons.
1: I think the Cavs can score.
2: The Pistons. I say this fully knowing regular season doesn't mean everything, but the Pistons dominated the Knicks in the regular season. And last year when they did meet in the playoffs, they took them to 7. So I would think that would be the team.
4: The Cavs can handle the Knicks' size.
2: The Cavs are they can't win away from home, and they can't lose at home. Like, they're awesome at home, but they literally still have not won a playoff game on the road.
1: At some point, once you get past the first round, you got to get one.
2: Yeah.
1: But listen, as crafty and as experienced as Harden and Donovan Mitchell are, and they've bigs that can play too, it's just interesting. It's going to be really, really interesting because, listen, just go back about 2 weeks. The Knicks in their opening round series, everybody's killing them. Everybody's like, oh my God, are the Knicks just going to puke down their leg in this first round series? And And they, well, they got a lot better, didn't they?
2: They dominated once the series got going.
1: Pistons can go into unbelievably elongated scoring droughts. They can go really long periods without scoring, but they can defend their tails off, too.
2: I kind of think it's the Pistons. Agree with Kerry. But clearly, there's not a lot of separation between Detroit and Cleveland going on right now. It just, who's going to win on the road?
4: And Detroit doesn't have to. The Knicks don't really have a challenger.
2: Man, the Knicks look really good. They look really, really good.
1: But the minute you do that, I'm telling you, the minute you look at the Knicks and you say that, they've done it all season long. They can look just as bad. It was just a great matchup for them.
2: They're also going to have a month off. Like, them and the Thunder are going to be sitting waiting and waiting and waiting. They should both be healthy. You hope J-Dub is back. I mean, I got to believe the Thunder are going to be full strength, ready to rock. Now, the Russ thing, I think, is a legitimate discussion. Again, first world problems. That means you've swept and you earn that time off.
1: Well, when it's a third straight series, you've had tons of rest. You kind of get used to it. I mean, you kind of put a plan
2: you
1: in
2: do,
1: place.
2: But I just heard Shea say, yeah, sure. The rest is getting to me. And he's admitting, yeah, my shot's
1: you go back to
2: off.
1: The end of the season because none of the starters played the last two games of the regular season. Going all the way back, it's been a really long time those guys have only played eight games.
2: Phil, can you grab Shea on the court? He was asked about that. And, like, I thought it was a pretty cool, honest moment where he's like, yeah, that's a weird deal for me.
5: The rest versus the rhythm over the next few days.
6: Yeah, that's been tough personally, trying to battle the rust. The rust has been taking its toll on me. But, stay in the gym, trust the work, it'll all even out.
5: Shea, appreciate the time. Congrats.
6: Absolutely, appreciate it.
5: Kev.
2: And by taking a toll, he's just saying, yeah, I mean, I'm not in the rhythm that I'm used to being. And I think a lot of that had to do with the way the Lakers were defending him, and it's just tough to get shots off. But, you know, he'll find it. I feel pretty good about that. He's going to face different coverages. Obviously, he's not going to get double and triple teamed constantly.
1: No, both of the possibilities going forward are going to defend him completely differently.
2: Yeah,
1: they have guys that they feel pretty confident can body him up and give him a tough time.
2: Chet is going to have a – that's where it's going to look a lot different, is that with this double and triple team strategy the Lakers had, well, guess what? Shea just found Chet. It's not that simple. He was the biggest beneficiary of Shea getting the coverage he got. Chet's not getting that opportunity in the next round. He's going to have to do it differently.
1: Yeah, it's not going to – clearly, it's not going to be that easy.
2: Yeah. I mean, just, the lane's just not going to be open. It's just – that's the bottom line. You got to find other ways to score.
1: You got to draw him away in any way that you possibly can. You have to get him to commit to blocking a shot. You just have to give him different looks. You have to – I mean, to me, the biggest difference maker in a series with San Antonio would be J-Dub, just simply because of his physicality. Because he's not just going to the rim. He's not going up soft. He's going up strong.
2: Yes.
1: And he's a guy that will go up and really force Wembanyama to contest him. He'll get in his chest, try to go through him.
2: Preach, brother. That's exactly what I've been saying all along. I agree with you.
0: Yeah. We are.
2: Thanks, Phil.
0: You're welcome.
2: And A.J. Mitchell, it's weird, man. That guy, in the one game against the Spurs he played, I believe he only played in one of the five, he made a huge impact, even with Wembanyama in the lane, because you can't be scared against them. You have to attack the lane, even with that gigantic dude in the lane. And he and J-Dub together, you'd like to have those guys available.
0: And how? We are the Morning Animal.
1: Outstanding analysis, Phil.
0: Thank you.
1: You just said, I concur, Doctor.
0: Mm-hmm. We are the Morning Animals. 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
4: Traffic in West Oklahoma City, heavy traffic at I-40 eastbound between Rockwell Avenue, exit 143, and I-44, exit 147. Please make sure you buckle up and drive safe. That's Right Now Traffic, and I'm Tyler Adams.
5: We are the Morning Animals on this Tuesday, May 12th. Very nice day today. We'll be in the 80s. Sunshine. Currently 51.
6: You know what it's a nice day for?
7: What's that?
6: Opening digging, I guess, for the Rock Creek Entertainment District.
8: Ah, are you going to be there?
5: Groundbreaking today.
6: Well, I got a delivery coming today. The gang's going to be there, but it starts at 10. I will not be there. There will be lots of dignitaries in attendance. I think Joe Harris is going to be there, Porter Moser. They've got a big... Like, they're welcoming the media and everything, so it's going to be a big day for the city of Norman, except someone is not going to be there.
5: Is today. Mayor Ponytail not going to be there?
6: Mayor Ponytail is not going to be there.
7: Really?
5: He didn't like this idea.
6: No.
5: You should
8: but
5: still
8: you can go.
5: And
8: put on a
5: yeah,
8: big smile.
5: Put on a brave face.
6: It's not, you know, it's not anything that's downtown or on Campus Corner, so the city doesn't care.
7: Huh.
5: Well, maybe Mayor Ponytail would enjoy it if I opened up a patchouli store or something like that.
6: He would. Yeah. I mean, I think he worked at those.
5: Sure.
6: I think he worked at the crack pipe.

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3: Maybe Mayor Ponytail would be interested if he could have an excavator.
4: It was Mark Cuban and Kevin O'Leary. They went in together.
2: I love this. You know, next time I'm in Vegas, I'm going to do it. Yeah. I'd love to try that.
3: There you go. Take pictures.
5: I could buy my brother two
3: Max
5: beers and
3: like
5: take
3: that.
5: Me to a job site.
2: I was going
5: to
2: say,
5: My brother is the superintendent, runs the big sandboxes. That's what he does for a living.
4: He should just charge admission to you and say, hey, come play.
5: Sneak out there on the weekend.
2: He must think the idea that people will pay $100 to do that for like an hour. Right?
5: Uh-huh. He's like,
2: he's got to think that that's the stupidest thing he's ever heard of.
5: My brother say, why don't you get on that thing for about 8 hours? And when you're done, just tell me the fact you can't feel your legs from the vibration.
4: Yeah, that works.
5: And everything just hurts. Now, everybody runs heavy equipment. I know the rest of the world thinks it looks pretty easy doing that.
2: Right.
5: Like tower crane guys are the funniest because, first of all, they got to get up there. And once they get up there, they can't come down.
2: And you can feel the wind.
5: Yeah, and that thing is just leaning and leaning
2: way in hell. There's nothing that would make me want to get up there.
3: Yeah, I can. There's one of those on campus right now. You can see it from our office. And I just, when that thing starts swinging, I'm just like, nope.
2: And he's got to climb his ass up there. There's no elevator.
5: When they were taking the Myriad down, it's like my friends who give me money every year, Midwest Wrecking, they were the ones taking it down. And I was like, God, this would be so much fun. But if you were doing that 40 hours a week, just running
2: every day.
5: Again and again and again, that same bucket.
4: By the way, when you go down to the arena, it's a nice, clean-looking space now. Like, they've cleaned it up, and they've got the fence around it, but they got
3: just
4: pictures.
3: Just a big pit.
4: Well, but it's, like, cleaned up to where it's like a presentation now. It's like there are pictures of future coming soon kind of pictures, and it's very clean. The pit is not just a bunch of empty, cracked pieces.
3: I remember
4: of
3: when they were building Devon Tower. It was a very nice job site.
4: Yeah, it looks really nice.
3: Clean.
4: It looks really. Hey, so, Kerry, I would assume that Joe Castiglione will be there because he was a big part of getting this going.
3: His name is not on the release.
4: Really?
3: So I thought the same thing, though. I thought, wow, they should let Joe C.
4: 100%
3: say something.
2: Yeah.
4: I mean, come on, man. What are we doing?
6: You may not want to.
5: Joe can like to thank all the people that pushed him out the door.
2: Maybe he doesn't want to do that.
5: I'd like to
2: anymore.
5: Thank everyone who completely disrespected everything I've done here since 1994.
3: It's like the office meme where Michael Scott's pushing the old guy out the door.
5: Joe, we still appreciate you and love
4: absolutely.
5: You.
4: Absolutely.
5: You were the face of that organization for a very, very long time.
2: I can't wait to check out your new mall stuff or entertainment complex stuff.
3: Mall stuff.
2: It's like it's an entertainment complex.
3: It's a
2: but
3: whole
2: there's,
3: district.
2: Yeah, there's going to be all sorts of different things. It's somewhat like an outdoor mall.
5: I've not checked the renderings.
2: Oh, they're lovely.
5: Yeah? I like renderings. I'm a renderings guy. I love
4: seen
5: renderings.
4: You give them to Phil. Yeah.
2: He loves his renderings.
5: I do, man. The minute the Paycom renderings, the minute the new arena, our new
2: thing,
5: Coliseum
2: yeah.
5: came out, I loved them, man.
3: Maybe some of those Oklahoma City restaurateurs will open up some places. In it.
2: Oh, yeah.
5: Yeah, because you're going to go all the way down there.
2: Sure. I go.
5: No, let's just say
2: Taqueria.
5: You're not going south of I-40.
2: The ranch that's close to my house. Instead, I go to the one in Norman.
5: Sure.
3: I mean, everything is like either north or south. It's all up in Edmond or it's all going to be down in Norman. Like,
2: oh, there's going to be protesters.
5: All right, come on, hippies.
2: According to the Johnny's Charcoal Protest.
5: If you've not planned on, listen, here's what you can do. You can protest.
2: They've got signs and everything.
5: You can protest and then go greet the thunder.
3: What are they protesting?
2: They're like, calling stop in, the Rock Creek they're, disaster.
6: They're calling in to work from Cold Stone to go protest.
5: Somebody chain yourself to something.
4: Oh, like
2: it. But it is a rendering. I have a rendering you could come look.

0: Rockcat. Show him the rendering. It's the picture of the Stop the Rock Creek disaster.
1: Chain yourself like the Minnesota Timberwolves fan did a couple years ago.
2: Here's a piece of heavy equipment down there.
3: I'm going to tell you, if you glue your hands to something, they're just going to leave you there. They're not going to.
0: Please glue your hands to something. Please. Don't OKC my Norman.
1: Oh my! Is that the name of the protest?
2: I like that sign. There's a lot of thought there.
0: They're trying to get people.
3: Yeah, no progress.
2: The renderings are lovely. I've now seen the renderings.
0: Have you seen the renderings with the protesters drawn in?
2: No. T-Bag's adding the protesters right now.
0: No, I'm serious.
3: Somebody needs to hold the sign up that says
2: it's an option, Phil, on the renderings. Add
0: and wrote all over it.
2: They just pop in.
0: It says, "No more big city BS."
2: Yeah, we don't need that business down here.
3: Yeah.
2: Keep your OKC in OKC.
0: All it says here is save town. One of the signs. How about our? Save our town. Not just save town.
4: I see what you're talking about now.
2: They got those t-shirts from t-shirt.com. There's a generic save town.
3: Oh, my God.
2: Save town.
3: I hope that happens.
0: They've taken the rendering and they've drawn all over it and they've added protesters.
2: Nicely done. Let me see the anger on the faces.
3: AI still.
0: The AI, yeah. See, it says save town, and then the next one says save our town. Yeah.
4: There's a bunch of no's, no, no, no, no, no. No corruption, no corruption, no corruption.
2: Hey, AI,
4: resist.
2: Way too many of those people look like those. The same, you're using the same face three or four times. Come on, man.
1: Norman's a diverse town.
3: If it's actually accurate, it looks like all of those people haven't discovered shampoo.
0: Now someone's saying disc golfers unite. you get those guys out there. But I don't know if they're pro or against.
1: Are they destroying the disc golf course?
0: I don't know.
2: Is that going to be part of the rendering?
0: Yeah,
2: are we getting a disc golf course down there?
3: To be clear here, since we are a somewhat news station, there's a news station aspect. That isn't actually happening. This is people on
0: this
3: the
0: is
3: internet.
0: Dumb AI stuff.
3: Right. Yeah, doing
1: so
3: AI.
1: So it's going to be protest-free, Kerry, is what we're saying?
3: I mean, who's going to protest? I mean, those.
0: Me!
3: I mean, there might be someone taking names on a petition. That's what Normanites do. They love petitions.
2: I like petitions, too. I don't even care. I don't even make them explain.
0: That's
2: I
0: how
2: my
0: you,
2: name
3: I
2: there.
3: Know. You're on record. You will sign anything.
0: That's
3: that
0: how we got the weed. We signed
1: stuff. And now we put in measures to not even allow that to happen going forward. So.
0: Hey, too late. Can't put that genie back in the bottle.
1: So do you sign, like, if you roll into a Walmart parking lot and someone asks you to sign a petition, you don't ask
0: Hell
1: questions?
0: Yeah.
2: Nope.
1: You just get after it?
2: If they are very impassioned and they look like they're serious about it, I'm on your team.
1: I don't know if I've ever
2: I think you're always fighting the man, and I don't know who the man is, but I don't like the man. You know I don't like the man.
1: I know you don't. I don't know if I've ever signed a petition. What do they ask for?
0: Well, sometimes they'll ask you to go pro-life,
3: they
0: and sometimes they'll say not pro-life.
1: I know, but what do you sign? What do you have to give them? Can you make up a name?
3: No, you have to actually there's some criteria you have to meet in order to make the, like, you can't just have a blank piece of paper and not tell anyone to have them sign and have that get certified. Like, you have to go out of your way to explain.
0: But how can you prove
3: what it is, what they're signing, what happens?
1: I'm not a petition guy.
0: How do you prove signatures are real?
1: That's what I'm saying. Like,
3: judges prove that. Yeah.
1: I'm not anti-petition. I'm just not pro-petition.
2: They have them outside the arena before Thunder games pretty frequently because they have big gatherings there.
1: I guess I've walked by. But,
4: never. You guys can forge. If you have a petition out there, you can forge my name on it.
0: Well, I was going to say.
2: Tea bag.
4: Yeah, it's tea bag.
0: Is it just the letter T?
2: T.bag.
3: T-dash?
1: You have to give them, like, your voter registration?
4: No, yeah, I like T.bag. It makes it seem, official.
2: Just your name, your address, and any phone number you choose to make up.
0: I say don't use silly names that look fake. I always go with Mr. Chris P. Budens. And that's not a fake name. That's a real name.
4: Chris P. Budens.
0: Chris,
1: don't repeat
0: the letter P, Budens.
1: Don't.
4: Chris P. Budens.
1: Stop.
0: Chris P. Budens. There's no game. I'm just telling you a good name like that. The P stands for perfect. Are. We are the Morning Animals. What is the Grand Casino Grand Play of the game? You've heard it three times today.
1: There are others.
0: No, there's others. There's others.
4: We'll switch it up for you guys.
3: Jared McCain went nuts for a spell.
0: Well, we'll find out next on 98.1 FM WWLS, the Sports Animal.
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9: Can you walk me through the final few minutes of this one and just the competition that you were in the midst of as it unfolded?
10: Yeah, it was just fun basketball. Basketball at its highest form. It was like crazy shot making. We were going back and forth, and we were able to pull it out. But yeah, hats off to both teams, both groups. Fought like hell. But yeah, Thunder win.
0: Yes, they did, Shai Gilgeous-Alexander. You speaketh the truth. Thunder beat the Lakers last night in game four, 115-110. And by winning game four, they sweep that series 4-0. So the Thunder on to the Western Conference Finals again. How about that? The sixth time in the 18 years they've been here? That's amazing. They will play the winner of the Timberwolves-Spurs series, which will continue tonight. It's game five in San Antonio, 7 o'clock on NBC, a normal human sports network. We are the Morning Animals.
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11: SJ Frontcourt back to Hartenstein pit. Rambles left baseline, draws three. Jump pass though, Caruso catching. Corner right to McCain for three. It's online and in there. Chitenga Thunder Moneyball. Jared McCain keeps firing, baby. It's deadlocked at 92. 6:49 left in regulation.
12: Shea Frontcourt. Slashing left, spins on Smart, gives it up, baseline right to Hartenstein, back to Shea in the corner, chased down by Smart. Comes to the baseline, jump, stops, and knocks down a 17-foot jumper, gets knocked down by Smart for an and one. So the Thunder's showing that championship volume they can unleash, it seems, at any time.
11: Working the angle right, feeds SGA straight away, pawed at by Hachimura, isolated. Dances, crosses over, steps back, fires, angle left, three-pointers on the way, got it! Cha-ching, a Thunder money ball, the reigning MVP is here! Shea grinds right, in jump pass inside Hartenstein, on the perimeter Mitchell, pump fakes, closed out by Smart, fires an angle left three anyway, and knocks it down! Cha-ching, a Mitchell-authored money ball! He is beginning to surge in extraordinary ways with 26 tonight, a new playoff career high, Thunder by 5, 105-100. That's over in L.A., 115-110, the final in game four.
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0: our daily reminder that we've got men and women who serve. Thank you for your service, and thank you to your families as well, because we know there's a lot of worry that go along with having someone deployed or overseas. You don't know where they're at. It gets a little frightening. So thank you for what you do as well. And before that, it was the Grand Casino Grand Play of the Game, brought to you by the wonderful folks at the Grand Casino, Spinozzi's football home for unsportsmanlike conduct.
1: Yeah, always a great time. Fantastic place to go and watch Thunder games, football season. Just go out there and hang out. Make a night of it. Have a lovely dinner. Get a room. Get a massage. Do the whole thing.
2: Yeah, football will be here before you know it. Did you see they announced the start time, the kickoff time for OU Michigan yesterday?
3: Yeah.
2: Which players and coaches, they'll tell you, they love the 11 a.m. road game kickoffs because they get out of the hotel and they go play.
1: Going up to Ann Arbor, Kerry? Planning it?
3: I don't know yet. I'd like to. Never been there. Would be a cool trip.
2: Mm-hmm.
0: Yeah.
1: Georgia would be pretty cool.
3: Got a lot of mouths to feed, though.
1: Because what do they go to? Michigan? And what's it?
2: Georgia.
1: Is it 2 weeks later?
3: Georgia.
1: Georgia?
3: Yeah.
1: I mean, that's a pretty good couple weeks.
3: Big travel year, yeah.
1: Yeah, absolutely.
3: Expensive.
2: And then, let's see. Was it
3: Phil, can you take a cruise to Michigan?
0: A
1: river cruise?
0: Yeah, you can, actually. American Cruises does tours of the Great Lakes.
3: I did see a guy on Twitter, I think, or maybe it was TikTok, that he was showing people how he's going to go from Chicago to Oklahoma on a boat.
0: That means a stop at the Port of Catoosa.
3: No, I don't think he went that way.
2: He's going to go from Michigan to Oklahoma or Oklahoma to Michigan?
3: Well, no, he was in Chicago, and he was going to take his boat back to Oklahoma. Using only the rivers.
4: Is this
2: unrelated
4: a guy,
2: to football, right?
4: Is this an OU fan that took his boat to Knoxville and Tuscaloosa?
3: I don't think it's the same person, but it could have been, maybe.
1: That's a hell of a trip, man.
3: I think he said it was
2: on Mark's show. Mark had him on. Yeah.
0: Does he start with the Des Plaines River? Did he mention that? No, that's a real waterway.
2: Explain yourself, Phil.
0: The Des Plaines River is a real waterway with shipping
4: routes.
0: I believe you.
3: No, I think he went Mississippi, Arkansas rivers, and then came out in Oklahoma somewhere. I don't know. You have to go find it.
0: Seems like a colossal waste of time.
2: OU.
3: I think he had time.
0: Okay.
3: That was the thing.
2: Spinozzi, you could spend that weekend at the Grand Casino for the 6:30 a.m. on Sportsmanlike Conduct.
1: That'd be great.
2: For a big noon kickoff on Fox, OU Michigan.
3: You get a room.
4: OSU plays Oregon that day.
2: That's the same day.
4: I believe so.
2: That's a hell of a day.
4: Week two, right?
2: Sounds right.
4: Kerry?
3: I don't know. I'm not fully schedule aware yet. I just know the games.
2: Yeah, same thing.
4: Yes, week two. So yeah, that'll
2: they're
4: be
2: both the same day. Okay,
3: that's going to be a big proving ground game for Eric Morris.
4: It will be.
3: How far has that program come in a year? I mean, it can't get any worse.
4: No, it cannot get 69-3.
2: Well, Oregon's probably going to be, and they have Dante Moore coming back, probably top three team.
1: You think?
2: Three in the country?
1: They're going to be really good. Really, really good. But so I mean, how far have you come after one game this season?
2: Yeah, and it's a bad game. Like, you're not.
3: I mean, you stay within 21, that's a win.
4: If you stay within three scores, you know, you'd be like, okay, that's massive improvement.
2: Yeah, you take that. I mean.
4: You show you're competitive. Just go into the second half saying maybe.
2: Will Dan Lanning find fake outrage enough to be angry at OSU like
4: probably.
2: He was last year?
4: Probably. He'll probably convince the players that Mike Gundy's still coaching.
2: Right, I'm sure. They think they got a hot new coach. Oh, you know, I don't know.
4: They think their uniforms are better than ours.
3: They think they have more
5: uniform combinations than we do.
1: Why are you guys talking in that voice?
2: I don't know.
0: Yeah, it's almost like
2: we're trying to use our douche voices.
0: No, it sounds like the puppets are taking over the show.
1: It really was.
2: We're fake yelling.
1: Phil, I'm telling you, Phil and I made eye contact.
0: Like, I don't know what they're doing.
1: Do you have
0: a voice?
1: I was going to ignore it, but I just said I have to
2: see,
1: ask.
2: You're Dan Lanning us right now. You're getting mad over nothing.
4: Well, so we haven't...
2: We're fake yelling at our football teams that we don't have.
4: We've talked about it off air, but we haven't talked about it on air. I believe, maybe we did. How Alabama is scared of Oklahoma State canceling their series against them.
2: I hate Alabama for that. Just, what are we doing, man?
4: OSU replaced them with Michigan State, 2028, 2029.
2: It sucks for the fan.
3: Who did they? Alabama did keep somebody.
4: Ohio State.
2: Well, they kept Ohio State's futures, but they got rid of Oklahoma State. The networks did not allow them to cancel the Ohio State.
4: It's because SEC going to 9-game, obviously.
2: Yeah. Yeah, it's
3: they
2: just the big
3: rid of one.
2: I mean, just. Suck it up, LeBron. I mean, suck it up and play. Hey, by the way, that same day, OU Michigan, I thought, game day probably be in Ann Arbor. Nah, they'll be in Austin. Texas, Ohio State, that same
1: day. That's a pretty good day.
2: Yeah, it's a really good day. Uh-huh. You got the Oregon OSU game, OU Michigan, Texas, Ohio State.
4: The rivals going against each other.
2: Missouri, Kansas, little, border war rival.
3: How about Ahmad Hardy getting shot?
4: Yeah.
2: He did.
4: And
2: the
4: wording was weird about that.
2: Phil gave a look like, what are we
1: Football
2: switching
1: player
2: to?
1: Got shot at a
3: one of the best running backs in the country.
4: And the wording that Pete Thamel put out was like, they're optimistic he'll play football again. Not like he'll be playing football
3: this
4: year.
3: We got shot in the leg, which is not I think in the thigh.
2: For those that don't remember, that's Missouri's star running back who OU actually did a pretty good job against last year. But that guy's awesome, man. So
3: yeah,
2: is he gonna? So they haven't said they're saying he's going to play at some point in his life again.
4: Pete Thamel here. I'll go pull up the exact tweet. I don't want to put words.
3: Well,
4: in
3: they couldn't get a lot of information because it was an active investigation. They're trying to. I think he was at a party. I don't know. It might have been one of those kind of Lake Arcadia things.
4: There's optimism. This is from Pete Thamel. There's optimism that Ahmad Hardy will play football again. How quickly that he can return and impact isn't known. He's alert today and moving around.
2: That's a bad deal, man.
0: Yeah, that's not we're optimistic that he'll play football again.
2: No, that's not like, he'll be ready for training camp.
0: Yeah, I mean, that's scary.
4: Glad he's all right in the great, in the big picture.
3: Or it was a concert, I think it was.
4: Yeah, he's at a concert.
3: Damn.
0: We are the Morning Animals. It's Tuesday, May 12th. Did I tell you it's a nice day? It's a beautiful day today. Mm-hmm. Clear in 84.
1: Good day to protest. I've joined them in Norman.
3: They're not protesting.
1: What time does the protest begin?
3: 10 a.m. protesting.
1: 10 a.m. the protesting begins.
3: The protesting never stops. It doesn't start. They always protest.
1: I have a sign-making party 45 minutes before the protest
3: officially
1: begins.
3: They put up a fake voting booth to try and vote it down. And then a judge will have to say that it's not legal.
2: If just walk down there with a bullhorn.
3: They love to vote in Norman.
2: That's you need somebody. You need a congregation of at least 3-4 people with a sign and a bullhorn, and you're ready to rock.
0: And some chant that has numbers in it. 1, 2, 3, 4. We don't know what we're protesting for.
2: Again, that was a bad effort, Phil.
0: Sorry. We are the Morning Animals. 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
19: Animals.
3: Mark, Shea and Chet kind of took you home late. That first 6 minutes of the fourth quarter, I think 13 of your 15 points came from the two second-year guys, AJ and Jared. What did you make of that stretch of the game? Just how much was hanging in the balance there for you all to stay attached?
19: Yeah, I mean, big time shot making by those guys, and I thought Caruso's shots in the first quarter really kept us afloat at a time where we weren't great. So it always helps. I thought the team, we didn't play great tonight. It's probably our worst execution game of the playoffs. But when you're down by three, it doesn't matter how you got there. When you're tied with five to go or whatever, it doesn't matter how you got there. You just got to be present and play out the rest of the game with your best punch. And I thought we did a nice job of that tonight. I thought the last 6 minutes of the game was our best 6 minutes, save for the beginning of the second quarter. We kind of put everything else behind us and went and got the game.
0: That is Thunder head coach Mark Dagnall. We are the Morning Animals, and you're listening to 98.1 FM WWLS, the Sports Animal.
1: To double down on those two dudes, McCain, 10 of his 28 in the fourth quarter for the series now, 23 a game, 6 assists. And all Jared McCain did was hit 12 of 19 threes in the series. Insane. That's insane.
2: When he comes into the game, I mean, he was in the first half, and he made it. Couple nice. He had a three, and then he had a drive, which was great. But the fourth quarter, Jared McCain, what he did when they're down six, and it was stressful at that time. It was 8 minutes left. Shea was not on the
1: game
2: floor.
1: Was in the balance,
2: and he's just like, "Yeah, I'll shoot it." Boom, and that long one too. You're like, "What?" And then he shot another one, and he missed. And you're like, "Well, that if you didn't know what he was all about, you might have thought, why is a guy coming off the bench just firing away in a close game like that?" But that's what he does.
1: His
2: He's
1: job.
2: Not afraid. And then he bounced back right after that, hit one again.
1: When he misses, he can't wait to try it again.
2: Yeah, and you like that. You like that aggressiveness. You like that confidence to shoot. Because there are a lot of guys who might shrivel in that moment.
1: Yeah.
2: Pressure of a playoff game.
1: You miss your first two.
2: In a playoff game?
1: Right. I mean, he went three of eight.
3: He seems too happy to feel pressure.
2: Maybe.
3: He's just smiling.
2: He's
3: maybe,
2: confident.
1: Maybe just in his head, all he hears is, "Wee!" I love those people. I like people like that who just are not affected by the moment. They're like, "Nope, I'm just out here. I'm going to do me."
2: It is an amazing number. He played 16 minutes. He was plus 27 in a five-point game in 16 minutes.
1: Yeah.
2: That's impossible.
3: Did you see that stat about OKC's bigs and their plus minus?
2: Oh, Hartenstein was plus 30 in a 5-point game.
3: They are like so far ahead of every other big combo in the league. It's ridiculous.
2: They're getting ready to face a different animal next.
1: Yeah.
3: Spurs were like third.
2: They're the dudes. Going from Ayton and Jackson Hayes to Wembanyama, that's a different sport you're playing.
3: Watch your necks.
0: That wraps it up for us. We'll be back tomorrow morning, bright and early, starting at 5 a.m., whether you like it or not.
1: Hopefully reporting on the fact that Wembanyama lost his mind again.
0: In the meantime, enjoy what's left of your life.
17: I had severe pain at night, so sleeping was impossible. Felt like I was walking on rocks. I thought, I've got to try this. I'm 81. I don't want to be to where I can't walk. That's what I came for. I'm very thankful for that renewal. It's been amazing. Just truly amazing. Changed my life. I feel like that I can function again maybe till I'm 90. 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
4: Traffic in West Oklahoma City, heavy traffic at I-40 eastbound between Rockwell Avenue, exit 143, and I-44, exit 147. Please make sure you buckle up and drive safe. That's Right Now Traffic, and I'm Tyler Adams.
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33: That's over in L.A. 115-110, the final in game four. The reigning champion Thunder become the first team in 8 seasons to advance out of the Western Conference semifinals to the conference finals as they complete sweeps of Phoenix in round one, the Lakers in round two, and they now are a series win in the Western final against a winner of the Minnesota-San Antonio series from a repeat trip to the NBA finals as the reigning NBA champions.
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2: Matt Pinto on the Thunder Radio Network from La La Land, where the Thunder secured the series sweep over the Los Angeles Lakers. Never a doubt. Absolutely no doubts on that one. 115 to 110. And actually, for the first time all season long, all postseason long, the Thunder were challenged. I think that's going to be a good experience for them. And they become the first champ since, wait for it, 2019 to make it out of the second round. Have not seen that in quite a while. This is The Drive on the Sports Animal, and today is going to be, as you might expect, a ton of Thunder talk. And after game days, especially after series are done, we'd like to take a bunch of texts, a bunch of phone calls as well. So if you'd like to interact with us, 405-900-9957, 405-900-WWLS on the Johnny's Charcoal Broiler text line and the Lucky Star line. And going to be talking a lot about that, and going to be talking about that all week long because the Thunder will be off for quite a while. The Western Conference Finals will start either a week from yesterday or a week from tomorrow, depending on what happens in that San Antonio and Minnesota series. So if that goes six games, I believe the Thunder will play on Monday. If that series goes seven games, then Thunder won't play until next Wednesday. Gives the guys time to put their feet up. You're not running up and down the floor. Way lesser injury exposure. And a guy named J-Dub could get back in the fold. Easy to forget about him with the way that A.J. Mitchell has played. And that was definitely a breakout series for him. SGA does kind of break out of his funk. He scored 35 last night on just 22 shots. Was able to get to the foul line quite a bit. Had 8 assists, only 3 turnovers. Of course, A.J. Mitchell was huge with 28 points. Got some really good performances, including some vital baskets from Jared McCain. I thought Isaiah Hartenstein played extremely well last night, and I love some of these stat lines that he could throw out there. 5 points, 10 rebounds, 5 assists for Isaiah Hartenstein last night. So we're going to talk all about it more in depth with you, 405-900-9957. I am in today for Allison Insurance. Even though the open enrollment period for healthcare coverage has passed, you still got options that could benefit you. They especially want to help people out who are confused about Medicare, but you might just be looking to get your own health insurance at this point, looking to give benefits to your employees. 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Matt Ravis and Matt Meyer. Matt Meyer, how you doing, man?
5: I'm doing well. That really is amazing that a defending champion has not made it back to the conference finals.
2: I know.
5: Since 2019. That really, when you stop and think about it, because you would think that, you know, defending champion, even if you lose a player here or there, you'd think you'd be good enough to make it back to the Final Four. That's really interesting that hasn't happened in seven seasons.
2: I think it's kind of indicative of this parity era that we're in the NBA that really even started a little bit before the second apron was instituted. So you had the Lakers win in 2020. That is when the actually I think I want to say it was the Warriors that started that thing, which hit the Lakers in 2020, the Bucks in 2021, the Warriors in 2022, the Nuggets in 2023, and the Celtics in 2024. None of those teams made it to the Western Conference Finals next year, which you know, there's always this thing called the disease of more. If you read the breaks of the game, you know about that. I think did Pat Riley come up with the disease of more? Was he the one who coined that?
5: I'll have to. I don't know.
2: I want to say that's the case, but it's just basically everybody wants more shots, more minutes, more money, and all that stuff comes along with
5: it
2: winning
5: a championship. It was Pat Riley. Good recall. It was okay. Coach Riley.
2: Well, it just seemed like something that he would bring up. You know, it does seem like something he would come up.
5: Oh
2: with.
5: Yeah.
2: So, but it's just difficult to bring back the exact same team that you brought back last year. And really, this team brought back even more with the addition of Jared McCain and A.J. Mitchell being healthy. And, of course, they had a ton of injuries. But just rare to see that, especially in this era where super teams have kind of gone out of vogue. And I like it like that. Like, I think that's good for the NBA, Matt. Don't you, that you've got some new blood in there? All that said, I think the Thunder are on the verge of something that could be pretty special.
5: Well, and they're a better team this year, like you outlined, because they returned everybody and definitely added Jared McCain and then essentially added A.J. Mitchell, because Mitchell was not even a rotation piece last year on their way to a championship. And, yeah, they don't even have their second-best player yet, and you know, maybe they'll have Dub by either next Wednesday or next Monday. The West Finals, Matt, as I understand it, scheduled to start a week from tomorrow. They could move ahead 2 days to a week from yesterday.
2: Correct.
5: And here's the way that breaks down. So game five of the Wolves and Spurs tonight, Friday is game six.
2: And it's going at least six.
5: And it's going to go at least six. So if the series ends Friday, I don't know if the NBA will do it or not, but they could move up the start of the West Finals to Monday. If we leave Friday night without a winner of that series, game seven is Sunday, and the West Finals will begin 1 week from tomorrow.
2: Well, this team, it was a very, very different second round experience that the Thunder had this time around than last time around. And I think that people felt the playoff jitters for the very, very first time last night in this playoff run. And that just goes to show you that you've got a beating heart. You got blood pumping through your body and that you are alive, because the Thunder really have not had any of that so far. So entire timeline is crashing out. Last night, the Thunder take fall behind by 5 points, and the Lakers are playing extremely well. But Shea was out of the game. Just had a feeling like the Thunder were going to go ahead and rest control of that one. And credit to the Lakers, because that was an incredible playoff game last night. And there was just some ridiculous shot making down the stretch, and the Lakers were definitely had their part in that. But I think even more so, you have to appreciate that if you're a Thunder fan, because those are the kind of playoff experiences that make you better. Not that you don't want to just dominate the other team every time and have zero anxiety about it. And the further we go along in this postseason, you wonder how much drama could there really be. And I still think that's coming around the corner. I still think there's some friction, and friction is not bad. A little friction last night, I think, made this team better, because then you have to execute. You have to build that muscle up. You have to go in and earn that thing. And you knew going into that one, just with the way that the Lakers have played this season, with their injuries that they have had, the way they have battled through this postseason, and even though they have been outmanned, outmatched, outgunned, out-athleted in this series and have completely ran out of gas in the second half of these games, you knew that they weren't just going to roll over, because nobody wants to get swept. You know, nobody wants to get swept in this series. And I think to a man, the Lakers have that identity. So you give them a ton of credit. I think they adjusted their defense last night to where it wasn't just an automatic double on Shai Gilgeous-Alexander every single time, which I think is important for a couple of reasons. One, you got to mix up the looks. They still did a good job of keeping him out of the areas of the floor, at least in the first half of the game, that he wants to operate in. He was able to get to some of those at the free throw line, the elbows, places, you know, where he can get the bump and make the mid-range shot. But they adjusted their defense a little bit to where I didn't see him run out of gas last night. I thought that was a key tweak for them. But LeBron came out gunning in that game and played extremely well. It was a disastrous third quarter for the Thunder, Matt, where they allowed the Lakers to shoot 76% from the field in that frame. And the Thunder were able to score 31 in that quarter and also shot the ball well, but the defense was just completely uncharacteristic. But when you needed it, you got some stops. There was a key Chet Holmgren basket late where I thought he moved the pivot foot a little bit, Matt. I don't know about you. That's a break that
5: called.
2: You need.
5: Yes, could have been called.
2: I thought that was very much a travel, but hey, mm-hmm. Sometimes those don't get called, and some of those go for you, some of those go against you in this league. LeBron missed what probably should have been a makeable basket for him. He had beat Caruso to the right, got to his spot just a little bit too strong, and Lakers couldn't execute well enough. I still have no idea why you would pull Rui Hachimura, Matt, off the floor when you need three. That doesn't make a whole lot of sense.
5: Yeah,
2: to me. JJ Redick.
5: I didn't understand that either. I would agree if that's something that you need at the time. It seems like to me if he was on your team, he'd be out there.
2: I love the Johnny's text line. Was that a dog bark? No, Matt, that's just J-Dub. He's just hanging out in the studio with us. No, I'm in the home studio today, which doubles as a petting zoo. So if you do hear any dog barking in the background, it's not J-Dub. That's Wilson, actually. And, he's acting as a co-host today, I guess, is what he thinks.
5: Well, you talked about Chet and the stat, and I heard T-Bag had this morning and saw this on Twitter. It was actually Justin Martinez was quoting another guy that covers the Thunder. Chet, this postseason, so in eight postseason games, at the rim is 34 for 35. Now,
2: jeez,
5: at the rim, you know, most of those are dunks, and I understand people might say, well, yeah, you better be that good, if not better, than 34 of 35 at the rim. But still, when Holmgren is able to get to the rim and operate, you know, in close, he's taking full advantage. And I know a lot of guys at the rim are going to do pretty well, but nothing's automatic in that league. Now, I will say if they, well, whoever they play, whether it's Wembanyama or whether it's Gobert, the Thunder's going to find it a lot more difficult, I think, to score at the rim. But, Chet was fantastic. Is this not to us, Matt, not to us that watch all 82 and follow the team on a daily basis. Was this kind of like a coming out party a little bit nationally for AJ Mitchell this series?
2: Oh, 100%.
5: Seemed like it to me.
2: 100%, Matt. I mean, this was a yesterday I called it a breakout series.
5: Yeah.
2: Before the game for AJ Mitchell, and it really felt like even more so that's the case after that game. Here is AJ's stats for the series: 22.5 points, 6 assists. Matt, he averaged almost 2 steals a game in that series.
5: And he's not somebody that you immediately think about in terms of defense. There's other guards, other wings on this team that immediately leap to mind when it comes to their defensive prowess, but. AJ certainly plays his role defensively, and we can hear from AJ Mitchell. He's talking about kind of how he has improved as the season's gone along.
1: That's a good question.
5: Thank you.
1: I mean, I'd probably say just playing with a lot of confidence, especially at this stage in the playoffs, just not being afraid and going out there and giving them my all. And then I think, I mean, obviously offensively, but I think defensively too, taking pride in that. That's been my goal the whole year, and I think that's the most important for our team.
5: You know, Matt, sometimes, and I'm as guilty of this as anybody, sometimes we view being a defender as 100% all about effort. Effort and want to and all that sort of thing, that definitely plays a part in defense, but there's also certain skills that are involved as well. And some, you know, just like on the other end of the court, Matt, some guys can really shoot the three well. Some guys have an excellent fadeaway jumper. Some guys are tremendous at getting to the lane. Same thing defensively. There's different skills involved there. Not everybody is going to have the same defensive skills as, you know, a Lou Dort or a Cason Wallace or somebody like that. But what you can control is your effort. And I think that Mitchell, you know, as tremendous as he's been offensively, if he was a turnstile defensively, I really don't think he, even without Dub, I don't think he'd be getting, you know, the minutes that he's been getting. So I just want to, you know, just illustrate
2: not
5: the point
2: team.
5: That, yeah, not on this team. That's right.
2: Yeah, no, absolutely. Like, I think about Austin Reeves, who is definitely not a good defender by any means. And that matchup, AJ Mitchell won. And you're talking about a guy who the Lakers considered their second star, their second best player. Like, he has been included in a big three conversation with Luka Doncic and LeBron James. Austin Reeves has.
5: Yeah.
2: And AJ Mitchell outplayed him this series. And I thought a lot of that is on the defensive end. Another underrated AJ stat from this series, Matt: 24 assists, 4 turnovers. 24 assists, 4 turnovers.
5: That
2: is a
5: plays,
2: 6-1 assist to turnover ratio. So I think there's a comparison here between what you're just talking about with all out effort on the defensive end. It's not all about effort, because if you could give 100% effort and pick up quick fouls in succession and
5: be
2: out of the game,
5: any good. Right.
2: You gotta put a little bit of a governor on it. And AJ Mitchell, man, is a demon attacking the paint. I mean, he is so sudden, and he can touch the paint anytime that he wants to. But he can also, I think, with his quickness and with his burst, also get himself into compromising positions. And you have to, kind of be aware of that. And that's right in the knife's edge there. And so I thought, yeah, it was definitely a breakout series in some, you know, some moments late in that game, whenever he made Marcus Smart dance and got that and one bucket. I mean, you're talking about a guy who, was once upon a time the defensive player of the year.
5: Oh, yeah.
2: I think Marcus Smart was the only guard I could think of, at least recently, that won the defensive player of the year.
5: That's because Gobert and Wembanyama have been winning them all.
2: They've been bogarting it, man. I mean, they're not giving that up to anybody. And you know,
5: and,
2: for him,
5: and Wimby may not be giving it up for a while.
2: I doubt it, unless he misses, you know, for injury, a substantial portion of the season.
5: Well, yeah, because we know he's not going to be suspended for anything.
2: No, certainly he'll be available. He'll be ready to go. But you know that play where I want to say on that play too, with like 6 minutes left in the quarter, that's the one where they already got the Lakers into the bonus. And so that's big too. When you get the Lakers in the bonus for half of a quarter, I think that's called an eighth, by the way. But anyway,
5: that's great math. Yeah. A half of a quarter is an eighth. You're exactly right.
2: There's absolutely no reason why I should know that math, but if you know, you know, I suppose. But anyway, back to the point at hand. It makes him defend differently. You know, at one point he pressures the rim. He forces Jackson Hayes to help over. Even though he doesn't make the basket, Matt, Hayes is out of position and Chet is there for the putback. It's things like that. The pressure in the rim, even if you don't make it, are still valuable. A cold-blooded three-pointer, to get to 105, in that game. The ability to space the floor too. Like there was a nice set piece where SGA, on a pick and roll gets a nice back screen that frees him up downhill. And AJ Mitchell is wide open in the corner. And that would have been the dagger. Mitchell did not make it, but that's something that teams are going to look at. It might free up other spots on the floor if the Thunder run that set again further on in the postseason. So that was big. Chet was big in the series. Matt, I was not, and I wanted to remark on that stat that you gave about at the rim. 34-35 is ridiculous. The league average is like 67% right at the rim. So I don't know what.
5: I'm sorry, you said the league average is what?
2: 67%.
5: And he was 97% or whatever the number is.
2: Okay, 97%. I was trying to figure out in my head what that percentage was.
5: I believe
2: was.
5: That's so, right. Yeah, 34, 35, right in that neighborhood anyway.
2: They don't have a ton of resistance at the rim, but still, that was still. He was a great play finisher. I did not feel like he played his best game. He was not a big impact, especially in the first half. Had his moments in the

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2: But do that. But the more I think about it, I had a guy from LA on my show Saturday, Mark Rogondino. He's with the Fox affiliate out there. And without explicitly saying it, he kind of said, I think he's going to be back. Now, he didn't know if it's going to be in LA or not. The more I hear from people nationally, Matt, it's going to sound worse than what I mean it, but isn't the general opinion is that he's going to be back because he kind of wants a farewell tour where everybody is showering him with praise and gifts.
3: I don't think he minds it.
2: I think that's a good way to put it. I don't think he minds it. Kind of like, remember.
3: I think he likes it. Yeah.
2: Derek Jeter kind of did that thing where, like, every place he went, they gave him, a gift. What was the, or was that Jeter or was it Mariano Rivera? Maybe it was both. I don't know. What was it? I think Mariano Rivera, when he did his farewell tour, was it Cleveland? Was it someplace built him a rocking chair? All with broken bats.
3: I want to say that was Minnesota, Matt.
2: Was it Minnesota? Right? Okay, it could have been.
3: I remember that. That was one of the best things we've ever seen from a retirement tour.
2: That was pretty cool. So I guess what I'm saying is, the more I think about this, I could see him coming back for one more ride just to soak in the adulation.
3: I'm looking at this infographic of gifts that Derek Jeter received, Matt, in his 2014 a retirement tour. The White Sox really did it up for him. You know what they got Derek Jeter? They got him dirt.
2: I remember that now. I remember there was some team that got him something completely offbeat or whatever, something totally different.
3: He got two different kayaks. What are the odds of that? The Angels and the Tampa Bay Rays gave him a kayak.
2: Huh. Okay.
3: That's really good English right there. I would have thought that maybe the Giants would give him a kayak for
2: somebody.
3: A cove, but
2: somebody get a librarian on hold. Might have a dictionary. No, I'm just kidding.
3: I think I know one. I probably shouldn't go any further than that. This is Tribe on the Sports Animal. I know a lot of you are operating on a lack of sleep, like Matt and I are. So might as well join in on the madness. 405-900-9957 or Johnny's Charcoal Brother text line and our Lucky Star line 405-900-WWLS. 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Here on the drive, and today for Allison Insurance. And remember, you got options. Robert and his crew are there for you. If you have any questions about health insurance, they're there to help avoid mistakes. We're going to catch up with Robert here in just a little bit. But if you want to go ahead and call him, their number is 800-580-5587 or 405-745-2968. 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
8: Shea grinds right. In jump pass inside Hartenstein on the perimeter. Mitchell pump fakes, closed out by Smart, fires an angle left three anyway, and knocks it down. Cha-chinga Mitchell authored Moneyball. He is beginning to surge in extraordinary ways with 26 tonight, a new playoff career high. Thunder by 5, 105-100.
9: That was that cold-blooded three that we were talking about earlier. And he was getting the best of Marcus Smart in that fourth quarter breakout series, my opinion, for A.J. Mitchell. This is the drive on the Sports Animal. This is not basketball related, Matt, but I think the three messiest people on earth, like in terms of groups of people, number one, most dramatic gossiping are like middle school students. Number two, like empty nester bombs who post on that neighborhood app or whatever when like a kid is walking right down the street. Number three, college football coaches. Did you see what Steve Sarkisian said about Ole Miss?
5: No, I did not miss this,
9: At Texas, we'll only take 50% of a player's academic credit hours. You may be a semester from graduating, but you're going all the way back to 50% if you play here and want a degree. But at Ole Miss, they can take you. All you have to do is take basket weaving, and you can get an Ole Miss degree.
5: So, wow.
9: Flexing
5: okay.
9: the academic prowess, or prowess, I should say. I'm flexing my prowess there, but you know what I'm trying to say.
5: Coach Sark, a very intelligent person, but sounds like he's actually with that statement, if I'm a recruit, I'm like, well, I'm going to Ole Miss. He better be careful. He's kind of recruiting for the enemy there a little bit.
9: I think basket waving sounds kind of fun, actually. And if you do it underwater, then all the better.
5: Ole Miss. The Dabo Sweeney thing, you know, where he was getting into it with Ole Miss. Well, actually, I say getting into it. He was heavily directly criticizing them. And I think wasn't there like a very weak response, like 3 or 4 weeks later, something like some general statement saying, you know, I don't even remember what the statement was, but Ole Miss, I know for several weeks didn't even have a response to what Dabo Sweeney was saying. So, Ole Miss, they don't care. Good for them. That's how you win football games. Couple things on that highlight that we just heard.
9: Yes.
5: Number one, this seems like a pretty good time to remind folks that AJ Mitchell this year and for the next 2 years is only costing the Thunder $3 million a year. I feel like that might be worth sharing.
9: He is making less money next year than he is this year.
5: Yes. Yeah. His cap hit this year, what I'm looking at here, his cap hit this year is $3 million even. Next year, it's 2.85. The following year, which is a club option, 2.85. And then he can go unrestricted in the 28-29 season.
9: I don't think he's making it to that club option. I think that will be declined and he will be extended. Or there will be a decision made at some point. I don't see how you could try to get rid of him at this point, which begs the question, what's the number? And I don't know the answer to that, but gotta find a way to try to keep him around because he helps so much what ails this offense, Matt, when Shea goes off the floor, for example, or you have an injury.
5: The other thing I wanted to point out on that highlight, and, you know, Pinto had to describe it really quickly. Did you catch who the assist was from?
9: Was that the Hartenstein?
5: It was from Hartenstein. A very underrated part of his game, in my opinion, is his ability to pass the ball. You know, you don't normally think about your bigs, you know, being that great of passers, but Hartenstein definitely is. Now, I could do without some of the behind-the-back stuff, but overall, Hartenstein is a tremendous passer.
9: That play that we were talking about, the Chet dunk, and that was with under a minute left. That was actually probably closer to 30 seconds left where Shea hits it to Ihart on the short roll, and Chet is able to find the dunk there where they execute the 2-for-1 and Hartenstein finds him. Those guys have a good connection. And this time around last year, they were just trying to figure that out. Because remember, they didn't play very much together in the regular season. So they've definitely built up some chemistry. This is The Drive on the Sports Animal, and we are in today for Allison Insurance. Let's bring in the man, Robert Allison. Robert, how are you doing?
10: Good morning, Matt. I'm doing well. Thank you.
9: Excellent, excellent. Well, we're obviously talking a lot about Allison Insurance today, and we always tell people that you've got options. You may think about what time of year it is, and I know people are wrapped up in all sorts of things, not only playoff season, but graduation season and wedding season and all these different things, but still need to prioritize your health. That starts with health insurance, and that's what your crew is there for, to help people examine their options.
10: Absolutely. We've done it for a lot of years, and with the ever-changing industry, ever-changing expense of healthcare, we do our best to stay on top of the market on a daily basis as things change to make sure we have, the best options that are available. I've said it a lot of times, obviously, people can search for healthcare online. They don't need to call Allison Insurance or an agent. They can do all this online, but do you really know what you're looking for online or what you're finding online? I can tell you, you know, when people call looking for health insurance, everybody's assuming that, hey, we're looking for permanent health insurance, the type of insurance that we're going to have if we have it through our employer. 95% of the stuff you're going to find online when you Google, I need health insurance, is not permanent health insurance. And so we've always tell people, hey, you really got to be careful, search it online, sure. And that's where we're going to step in, and we're going to explain that to you and show you, hey, this is the difference between what you're seeing online and what we're offering. 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
9: Absolutely. 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
9: Sure.
10: But be careful on what you're seeing online and understand what you're getting yourself into if you're trying to do it online. 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
10: As always, thanks, Matt.
9: Absolutely. 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
11: So, real quickly before we get back into Thunder, I just want to clean something up we were talking about. The Ole Miss response to Dabo Swinney from Pete Golding. Quote, obviously there's two sides to every story, right? So I'm not going to sit up here, use the podium as a grandstand. That's why there's enforcement. That's why we have our compliance office. Now that's a laugh. Compliance at Ole Miss. They do all that. So essentially Pete Golding said, there's two sides to every story, but I ain't telling ours. Which, by the way, is probably the smart thing, not to get involved in a war of words. But, yeah, Dabo Swinney was just chapter and verse and Ole Miss to death on that recruitment of that kid. Luke Ferrelli is his name. And Pete Golding basically said, yeah, well, we got a different side to the story. I don't know if anybody followed up with, well, Coach, what is that side of the story? that's what we were referring to.
9: It could mean anything. I mean, what does that even mean? And I would love to know what the compliance office at Ole Miss does. That would actually be a pretty good job to have, I think.
11: I hate to take the low-hanging fruit, and the folks that work in the compliance office at Ole Miss might be salt of the earth and might be absolute wizards, for all I know. But the fact that Ole Miss even has a compliance office would surprise me.
9: Is that one of those like no-show jobs?
11: It might
9: be. You know
11: what
9: I mean?
11: Yeah.
9: They just have the office, you knock on the door, and nobody even answers. I think they're there.
11: Maybe, you know, I'm having visions of Home Alone when Kevin McAllister set up the party inside the home when they were all gone and had the Michael Jordan that was running around on the train track. Maybe when like the NCAA visits Oxford, like they set that up to where it looks like they've got 1,700 people in there all doing their jobs.
9: I think that's probably how it has to be. This is the Drive of the Sports Animal. I do want to get to some of your texts since we asked for those. Out of the 908, somewhere in New Jersey, Dub's not our second best player, Chet is. I don't know about all that, but I love the fact that this conversation is even coming around because a year ago it was, this dude Chet sucks. We cannot max this guy out. We cannot play this guy. He is not good for this team. And now I've seen people do a full about face on this thing, which is, I'm not shocked at all by the progression for two reasons. Number one, because I know his work ethic and what did Mark Dana call him? Like a pit of work ethic or like a bottomless pit of work ethic or something like that. And he is, you know, that's pretty famous about him. But the other thing I know about him is he was coming off of a pelvic fracture last postseason. Like, there is no way you could still be the same player.
11: What's the big deal about that, right?
9: He was clearly not moving the same way that he did before the injury, and now that he is moving that way, and he has been able to work a little bit on his body and strengthen that up, he's not getting moved off his spot as easily. He is more assertive. He now is using his height now more aggressively when smaller players close out over him. No big deal. I like that it's even to that point. Out of the 3-4-6, Thunder Nation finally got to see a close playoff game, and of course the champs prevail, sweeping out the Fakers. Close playoff game is going to be good for this team. And I think playing that Lakers team did help them in some sense because they didn't just roll over. They were completely outmatched. They were completely outmanned. They ran out of gas in the second half, 3 out of 4 games in this series. But the Thunder had to earn those ones. Absolutely had to earn those ones. Josh said that what I'm seeing is that Presti knows how to pick players that liked big moments. I just think that's something that comes as a result of the work.
11: I think you could have stopped after Presti knows how to pick players.
9: Good talk.
11: Period. But no, I understand what Josh is saying. I don't disagree. I'm just saying you could have probably stopped after that.
9: Am I a bad person, Matt, that the officiating discourse and the free throw discourse does nothing for me either way? Like, I understand that the Lakers didn't think that they got a fair whistle, and I thought that conference at midcourt with the officials was pretty ridiculous after game two. But I never feel the need to, like, come back and, like, look at the free throw numbers, and then that's gonna be some sort of big, big thing for me. It just doesn't. There's so many more things we could talk about besides free throws. I hate that. I guess what I'm trying to say, Matt, is I hate that that dominates the conversation as much as it does, because to me that's not even close to the most relevant thing.
11: Okay, several things. One, much like the text that we just got that you read, you could have stopped after "Am I a bad person?" And the answer is, of course you're not.
9: Of course I am.
11: I didn't say that. You did. Secondly, I was thinking about this on the way to work this morning, okay? And I have to be a thumb pointer here, as Coach Gundy would say, not a finger pointer, a thumb pointer, and say, Matt, maybe the joke's on me. I kind of feel duped, because isn't so much of the griping about officiating, I don't even know if these coaches and players really believe this crap. You know what I'm saying? Like, I almost think it's kind of a deal where we got to do whatever we can to try to win. And if we think we can influence the officials one way or another, I hate listening to it, because you know how I am about officiating. I think complaining about officiating, comes right off the stable floor. I cannot stand it. I think it's loser's lament. I think anybody, and by the way, it's also very interesting. Isn't it interesting how the people complaining about officiating are usually the team that loses?
9: Almost always. And if you do win and complain about officiating, then that looks terrible.
11: Well, yeah, it looks bad both ways. I just think there's so much that you can control. To complain about what you cannot control, I just, you know. But then again, but like I said, I was thinking on my way to work, like maybe I'm the one that's got, you know, deked here. Maybe it's the fact that, you know, guys are just trying to do whatever they can to win. You know, kind of like the, along the same lines, kind of like, you know, fake tough guy Dylan Brooks. Like, how much energy did we spend on what kind of a jerk Dylan Brooks is during a series or whatever? And then after they get eliminated, you know, it's like, well, he's SGA's long lost buddy. You know what I'm saying? I mean,
9: yep.
11: So I don't know. But yeah, the whole discourse, it's just, again, anybody who complains about officiating, I'm sorry. I personally, this is my opinion, I can't stand listening to it. I don't think it's worth giving much time or much effort to. I could do without it.
9: No, I could as well. I definitely could. We got this question too, and I'm trying to find exactly how they phrase it. Here it is. Has any NBA team gone undefeated in the postseason to win a championship? If the Thunder do that, would they be a discussion for one of the best teams ever? Nobody's ever gone undefeated. The Warriors in 2017 did go 16-1 in the postseason. So they started that one 12-0. They lost a game in the NBA Finals. And then we had another text asking, has anybody swept the first two rounds before? Or when was the last time that happened? And the last time that happened was also 2017. Golden State started 12-0, actually. The Cavaliers that year started 10-0, and they lost in the finals to that Golden State Warriors team. The year before, Cleveland had started 10-0. They were champions. 2012, that team in San Antonio should ring a bell, because they started 10-0 and lost to the Thunder in the West Finals. The 2001 Lakers, the 1989 Lakers, and the 82 Lakers. So you talk about some pretty historic teams, Matt, when you talk about teams that swept the first two rounds.
11: So, I've got that stat right here in front of me. I'll read it a little bit different way.
9: Okay.
11: The best starts to a playoff run, okay? And you mentioned some of these. 15-0, the 17 Warriors, they started 15-0. Two teams started 11-0. Those were the Lakers in 89 and the Lakers in 01. Ironically, those Lakers did not win the finals in 89.
9: In 89, yeah.
11: They lost to the Pistons. The Cavs in 16 and 17, along with, like you said, the Spurs in 12, started 10-0. The Lakers back in 82 started 9-0. And then, Matt, I'm looking at four teams that started 8-0. 2010 Magic, the 09 Cavs, the 05 Heat, and this year's Thunder all started.
9: All right, I left those three teams out there. So we got to add the Magic in 2010 and the Cavs in 09. Is that what you said?
11: Yes. These teams went on to win a championship. I mean, you know, for example, the 2005 Miami Heat certainly did not. That was your beloved Pistons of that era. The 09 Cavaliers did not. Heck, they didn't even make the finals. I think that was the year I think that was the year, or 09. Was it? That was the year the Lakers, they beat the Magic that year.
9: That was the Lakers Magic. Yeah. They won in five.
11: Yeah, that's right. Series. And then 2010, the Magic did not make the finals. They start, so anyway, the point is, you can get off to a really good start and still not make the finals. So as good of a start as they've been off to, nothing won yet.
9: Nope, that's exactly and right. Job's
11: way,
9: not finished.
11: And by the way, from the 405, good point, back in the 80s and actually into the mid, well, I don't know when it changed, but it was at least this way in the mid to late 90s. The first round was best of five, so it is worth keeping that in mind.
9: I want to say the first round went to best of seven in the early 2000s.
11: It's probably about
9: 2003,
11: right. Somewhere in there, yeah.
9: 2003, it looks like, is when they went to best of seven in the first round. So that does skew the stat a little bit. But even recent history, you know, it's not a bunch of teams that have done that. So that's just answered the question on the Johnny's text line, which you can be a part of, 405-900-9957. We will continue to hear from you on this lovely Tuesday today for Allison Insurance. And we've got plenty of Thunder audio to play for you as well. So stick around here to the drive. Matt and Matt here on The Animal.
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9: Welcome back to The Drive on the Sports Animal. Quick NFL note for you, Matt. First Monday Night Football game of the season on September 13th. 14th, I don't know what 14th is, 14th, will be the Broncos versus the Kansas City Chiefs. The game site has still not been determined. What are the quarterbacks going to be for this game, Matt? Is there a chance we get a Stidham versus Fields matchup in Monday Night Football?
11: Yeah, that's interesting. Normally you hear Chiefs Broncos like, all right, that could be pretty good. And it still could be very good, but you're right, could be a couple of backup quarterbacks.
9: Unless they really think Patrick Mahomes is going to be ready for week one. If somebody roots for the Chiefs, like I do, you might take that as an optimistic sign that, hey, at least he's got this target date to be back by. I don't know if that's responsible. Completely depends on how he's healing, but they've got a better idea than I do.
11: So I'm checking the Kansas City Royals schedule here. You said September the 13th, right?
9: Yes. That's exactly what I said.
11: Okay, the Royals do not play, and they're being in the middle of a road trip anyway. So the reason I bring that up is because the Chiefs and the Royals share parking, but that would not be an issue. Denver is not Mile High is not, Coors Field's downtown, so it's not like I don't think, at least I could be wrong, but I don't think there's an issue with shared parking there. I was wondering if that was maybe one of the reasons why they hadn't determined the site yet, was perhaps they working around baseball, but. It would not be an issue to have the game in Kansas City. I know that for certain.
9: Well, that's good to know. Yeah, I don't think there'd be any conflict in Denver, but that's a good point on the Royals and how that impacts things. So we don't know where the side is going to be. That's from Adam Schefter, but we know that that's going to be the first Monday Night Football game.
11: Coors Field and Empower Field are a couple, 3 miles apart, so yeah. I don't think that would be a big deal. The only reason I thought that maybe they didn't know where to put it yet was because of that. I remember the 1 year, I think it was 2012 when the Ravens won the Super Bowl. The traditional deal is whoever wins the Super Bowl gets to open the season the following year on Thursday night. Well, that particular year, the Ravens and the Orioles, I believe, are pretty close, and so the Ravens couldn't open at home. They still played on that Thursday night, but they had to go to Denver, I think it was. But apparently that's not an issue here.
9: Got a Thursday night football game too. The first Thursday night football game will actually be in week two. That's Lions and Bills. That seems like a pretty good matchup.
11: Yeah, well, to open up the Bills' new stadium, I did see that.
9: That'd be cool.
11: The Bills wanted a really good opponent, but kind of a prime time spot to open up their new stadium. Boy, that's going to take some getting used to. I mean, Orchard Park and what used to be Rich Stadium. I forget what it's called now, but that place, I mean, that stadium, I don't know what it is about that stadium, but that is just synonymous with the Bills. Maybe it's because I remember so many of those great Bills teams from the late 80s and 90s, but that's going to be different. I mean, I don't know. I guess, Matt, what I'm saying is there's some teams where, you know, if they get a new stadium, it's like, okay, well, what's the big deal behind that, you know? But that's sure. going to take some getting used sure. to for me.
9: It's not a dome. I love that about that stadium.
11: Yeah.
9: And it's easy for me to say because I don't have to go sit in the snow and the cold. But you know my take on this, Matt. I would hate to be in a world where it's all sanitized and every stadium is exactly the same. I think the elements give this game some character. Some of my favorite NFL films moments were some of these snowy games. And again, easy for me to say. Apparently, they have some wind reduction, which I'm sure is pretty important in that stadium.
11: Well,
9: but it is open air.
11: Okay.
9: It is open air. A couple texts before we hit a timeout here. I think this is a sarcastic text, but I actually have an answer for this. Out of the 405, do you think the Thunder will pick up the 2028 option for A.J. Mitchell for $2.8 million? That's a tough decision. I actually don't think that they will, just because I think that will be year one of his new contract, in my opinion. They don't typically let things get to that final season, and he'll be extension eligible next summer, I want to say. I'm not 100% on that, but I think that's when he will be extension eligible, and I think that they will. Just depends on what number. I don't know what would be team-friendly for A.J. Mitchell at this point in time, but I somehow have a feeling the Thunder will be able to ink him to a contract that will not inhibit their ability to keep the core together. But to make some decisions this offseason, though. That's a good problem to have, though. That is a good problem to have. Mr. Incredible asks, are we worried about Chet disappearing in clutch time and getting bullied by more aggressive matchups? He is Wimby from Wish.com, not backing down on Reeves in the lane, but settling for Dirk jumpers. Yeah, he likes that fall-away shot. I know we all want to go back to 80s basketball where it's all post-ups all the time. I don't know if that's always the most efficient shot, although I hear what you're saying. I actually thought the exact same thing watching that. So am I worried about Chet disappearing in clutch time? I'm not, just because of the context of this team. I mean, you got the best closer in the NBA, won the Clutch Player of the Year award. You've got A.J. Mitchell, who can get you some buckets and at least can touch paint and open things up for other guys. You got Jared McCain, who is absolutely fearless, and I don't know how many clutch situations he's going to be in, but I think everybody's ready to step in and play. I'm not worried about Chet in the clutch just because I don't think they need him to be some sort of closer, if that makes any sense at all. All right, here's where we take another timeout. When we come back, we're going to hear from some of the participants in last night's game and from Mark Degnault as well. So we will continue to talk Sport Thunder basketball with you. We can even take a look towards the Western Conference Finals and what that would potentially look like for the Thunder. 405-900-9957, 405-900-WWLS. Little draft lottery talk to you. So a ton coming up here on the show here on The Drive. Don't go anywhere. In today for Allison Insurance on The Animal.
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29: Jay comes to the ball, McCourt Harris by Smart. 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Thunder by one, Chet Holmgren, don't be so mean! A thundering two-hand send-down over James, nice pirouette maneuver on the pivot. 32.8 to play, Chet Holmgren, a big fourth quarter, has 16 tonight, and OKC's back up a digit.
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9: Came through when it mattered, and that's what matters for the Thunder, who things got a little dicey last night. But that experience, I think, will be helpful for them, as we'll hear from Mark Degnault here in just a minute. Matt, do you say harassed or do you say harassed?
11: Harris or harass. More often, I would say harass. But every now and then, I like to throw in a
9: harassed.
11: I better say this the right way. Every now and then, I might pronounce it harassment. It's kind of like sometimes I will pronounce the word restaurant instead of restaurant.
9: Restaurant.
11: I don't know why. I guess because it makes me sound more intelligent than what I really am. But
9: I think I've asked you this before, but why do we pronounce it cupboard, but we also call it a clipboard?
11: You like, have asked me that
9: before. Should be one or the other, I feel like. Let's be consistent.
11: I do not have an answer for you. That's a good question.
9: Cupboard. Or I think even better is clibbered. Let me start calling it a clibbered.
11: A clibbered.
9: But a clibbered. So these are the kind of avenues you go down when we got a week off from Thunder basketball. At least a week off. They might not be playing until a week from tomorrow, depending on what happens in this Spurs and Timberwolves series that we can certainly talk about. We're going to hear from Mark Daigneault and Shai Gilgeous-Alexander in just a minute, but I do want to get to the Lucky Star line. Alex has called in, wants to talk about Isaiah Hartenstein. Hello, Alex.
1: Yeah, hi, good morning.
9: Morning.
1: I have a question. This is along the lines of pronunciation. Is it Hartenstein or Hartenstein? I hear both ways on the watching TV or with you guys or
9: yeah.
1: Whatever.
9: Appreciate the call. I'm trying to look up what the pronunciation guy says, but I seem to remember him saying either way is good.
11: Yeah,
9: I think Hartenstein is probably the proper German way to say it, but I don't think he minds. Is what
11: I thought Stein was the right way to say it, not Stein, but Stein. That's the way I understood it, but I could be wrong. It's not my name.
9: I just played the clip. There's like a Thunder. You can Google a Thunder pronunciation guide, Matt, where they say their own name. And if a guy says his own name, I'm going to go ahead and take his word for it. You know what I mean? You know what I'm saying?
11: Yes, right. He ought to know. He ought to be the.
9: It sounded like there was a sh in there.
11: Okay,
9: so,
11: yeah, I think that is right. Now,
9: Hartenstein.
11: When the Thunder first acquired him, I was calling him Stein, but then I heard the SH sound more, so I've tried to do my best to incorporate that.
9: Yeah, I feel like I've heard him say either way is good. You know what really throws you for a loop, Matt, is when a player pronounces his own name two different ways. Like it really have to go to the NFL for this one, but Travis, I guess I kind of call him HN now instead of ETN.
11: Oh, really?
9: That?
11: No, I did not know that had changed.
9: He plays for the Saints now, and I guess he's leaning into his roots in Louisiana, and now it's Travis Achen. And that's going to take a lot of adjustment, but it's like he was just like letting people call him that, and it turns out that's not really how you pronounce his name, which I do want to get people's names right, especially if you're broadcasting a game, Matt. I do feel like that's the least that you could do is pronounce
11: sure.
9: somebody's name correctly. That's just was it Stacey King who called him Onodorombo? Giannis Onodorombo. It's like
11: yeah,
9: it just kind of
11: just
9: got
11: say
9: lost.
11: It fast and no one will notice, right?
9: On the way out. Yeah, that's exactly right. Just fake it till you make it. It's kind of my mantra in life. Crazy Eddie wants to talk some Thunder draft. Hello, Crazy Eddie.
3: What's up, Mr. Ravis? How are you today?
9: I'm good. How are you doing?
3: Oh, I'm sitting here chilling, listening to you guys. Hey, I'm not real familiar with everything on basketball except for the Oklahoma City Thunder play here in Oklahoma. My question is, if they draft, like, would they be drafting a big? Do you think that's what they're going to go after?
9: I don't think necessarily, unless you consider, like, Yaxel Lindeberg a big, and he's, like, 6'10". But they're not going to draft a center, I don't think. I don't think that'll be the case. I don't think there's a lot of centers. Appreciate the call, Crazy Eddie. In this draft period, the one guy I'm really interested in, Matt, is we had some measurements yesterday. Did you happen to see Ade Mara's measurements out of Michigan?
11: No, although he came up in a text conversation with some buddies of mine saying they wouldn't mind drafting, wouldn't mind seeing him get drafted to the Thunder. No, what were
9: he's
11: going to
9: go higher than we think he will. I'm just telling you that right now because he is 7'3" barefoot. He's got a 7'6" wingspan and he's got a 9'9" standing reach. That is the second longest standing reach in combine history behind only Taco Fall. And so his length,
11: wow.
9: That's a guy who was, we probably didn't talk about enough throughout the college season about his NBA readiness, just cause I guess he's not a guy who's going to stretch the floor or anything like that, but he's a good passer. I'm pretty high on him, man, especially with those numbers. Some team is going to trip all over themselves to get him. Kind of like, in a way, kind of like Zach Edey. Like, remember how he kind of just steadily grew up off the draft boards? So that's kind of the only center. I actually don't know if he's going to be there when the Thunder draft. And if you're keeping Hartenstein, I do think you want to see what Thomas Sorber is all about. It's easy to forget that he's on the bench. I do think he's more of a project, but just haven't seen him play in an NBA game yet, so you'd like to see that. Still have Jay Will, by the way. So I think a four or a big wing would be the way that I would would go on that. Daigneault, that's another one, Matt, that people get wrong a lot, is Daigneault. I heard Dwayne Wade, and there's one other announcer who will remain nameless who calls him Daigneault. I don't know how you get – I don't know how you add an extra syllable to that, Daigneault. But that's how that happens. Or even the Doris Burke Daigneault, which sounds very refined but very, very incorrect as well.
11: I heard her say that the other day.
9: Daigneault.
11: I was like, did I just hear what I thought I heard? I mean,
9: yes, you did.
11: I couldn't believe it when I heard that pronunciation.
9: Jeremy says, I wouldn't care. You could call me a-hole for $30 billion a year. Okay, good talk.
11: Yeah.
9: Good talk on that one. No, I'm pretty sure I've heard him say Hartenstein either way.
11: Is Jeremy offering me $30 million a year to call him that? If so, Jeremy, we need to meet here. I mean,
9: no, I think you might have to pay him $30 billion to call him that.
11: Oh, okay.
9: He's got a pretty good price.
11: I misunderstood. My mistake.
9: He's got a pretty big rate. Anyway, interested to see what they do in the draft. I don't see them coming away with two rookies, but you never know. I mean, it could be on the table. It just depends on what they're going to do, some of these decisions with Lou Dort and Isaiah Hartenstein, and it's tough to know without knowing if those guys are going to be on the roster or not. And I think that at least one of them still will be, but it's tough to know for certain. The Lindenberg one seems like too easy, though, like almost too easy based on his positionality, based on his versatility. He had some really good wingspan measurements as well yesterday. Let's look up Yaxel's measurements in the combine, because his wingspan was like 7'3". Yeah, 7'3¼" for a guy who's 6'9". That's pretty good. Matt, he's almost 250. He's like 240, actually. So pretty good size for a guy who can play 3 through 5, basically. So I think that Lindenberg would fit right in. And he's a guy who, like, would you rather draft a project, Matt, who's going to sit on the bench, or would you rather draft a guy who's going to be able to come in and potentially crack the rotation right away for this Thunder team?
11: Well, I mean, normally I would rather draft somebody who's going to come in and contribute right away. The only thing I would say, though, it depends on what, you know, the roster looks like, because this roster is pretty well put together. As a general rule, I don't have any patience. I want him to come in and be an all NBA player right now, if I had my choice. But no, I understand what you're saying.
9: And Lindenberg is 24, 23, but he came to the game late. He only started to play organized basketball when he was a senior in high school. So I think that's kind of a mitigating circumstance where a lot of guys kind of max out their ceiling if they are in college and playing at 23 or 24 years old. Because he came to the game so late, I kind of wonder if that could change that. Maybe not. I know there's some concerns about his motivation and his maturity and practice habits and things like that. But, and that's important. I think the interview process for the Thunder team, even though it's difficult to talk about because we're not privy to those, matters almost as much as their athletic traits and your production at college and all of that. And that's like that's the wild card factor in all this. Let's hear from some Thunder participants in the game last night. We'll start with Mark Daigneault and work our way to Shea here. By the way, this is the Drive of the Sports Animal in today for Allison Insurance. We'll tell you more about them here in just a minute. But first off, let's start with giving the Lakers some credit. Mark Daigneault talked about their series.
4: I want to acknowledge the Lakers and congratulate them on a great season. And obviously they played excellent tonight, but it's been an impressive run they've had. With Doncic out, with Reeves out for part of that Houston series, they've been unbelievably resourceful. I have high respect for J.J. Redick and their staff. And every series seems to teach, you know, your team lessons, and they threw a lot of pitches at us. And I think we're a better team at the end of the series than we were at the beginning, and that's a credit to them. So just the tip of the hat to them, deep respect.
9: I didn't have him making it to the second round of the NBA playoffs, even at the season started, and I was higher on the Lakers than some, just because of I thought LeBron would have an ability to kind of morph into whatever role they wanted him to play, and he was able to kind of shape shift over the season. Their lack of rim protection in their bigs, I thought, would be their undoing in their defense, and the Lakers, Matt, played way better defense than I would have given them credit for this season.
11: They found a way. You know, I think they had to. I don't want to use the word gimmick, but they had to kind of get creative with what they were doing defensively.
9: Yeah.
11: One thing about the Lakers, though, I will say, I noticed it. This has probably happened more than what I realized. But I really noticed it in Game 3 when the game was on ABC and it was Pash and Burke doing the commentary. It's been a while since I've heard a national crew just rip into a player like they did DeAndre Ayton.
9: Yeah, yeah.
11: And in no way was it unwarranted because, I mean, you...
9: No.
11: That guy, and he's been somebody, man, I've talked about this before, talked about it last week. He was somebody I was very high on coming out of Arizona. To this day, see, this is what you do in this business. You blame others for your bad opinion, right? So I'm putting the blame on Jay Billis for saying he's going to be a Hall of Famer, and he said that before he was even drafted. So I'll blame him. No, I'm just kidding. It was my fault for believing it. But you want to talk about a guy. You want to talk about a guy who, unless he changes his ways, would never, ever, ever, ever, ever be under consideration for Sam Presti to bring in, because somebody who at times just stands and watches, just doesn't give any effort. I mean, it was remarkable, and it was noticeable because, again, you normally, at least I don't, Matt, you don't normally hear a national crew just lay into a guy and make it a point to point it out, but it was valid.
9: No, you really don't. You really don't. You said didn't give any effort. I thought you were just going to leave it at didn't give any Fs.
11: Yeah.
9: I really thought that's what you were going to say.
11: I could have left it there. Yeah, you're right.
9: And I didn't think all of that was warranted necessarily. Some of it definitely was, and he was getting frustrated, and he was letting that spill into the game, which you just can't. You got to be mentally stronger than that. But, like, if a guy is getting beat off the dribble and you have to rotate over to help and you're out of position for the rebound, is that your fault or is that the defender who got beat off the dribble?
11: Well,
9: fault?
11: I mean,
9: like,
11: to
9: you
11: me,
9: can't be in multiple spots at once. And that was a couple of those, but it was still inexcusable.
11: Well,
9: they were not wrong to say that.
11: It's the primary defender's fault for getting beat. But if you're not the one helping out and you're supposed to help out, you know, then that's on you.
9: Yeah.
11: But just the not boxing out. I mean, like, what do you think your job is? I mean, you know, I couldn't believe. Anyway,
9: and Iheart was giving him everything he could handle last night. He was was getting very physical with him, and he had no interest. They got him for $8 million for a reason. The Lakers.
11: Yes,
9: did.
11: Correct.
9: There's a reason, and he has a player option for next season. He may not pick that up, and they may not want him back.
11: Credit the Huntman on this. You're worth what people are willing to pay you, and
9: Truth. That's
11: you know that probably fits in his case.
9: Degnall, in that clip that we just heard, had talked about how they had gotten better, how the Thunder had gotten better. The Lakers made them a better team. What lessons did the Thunder learn in this series?
4: Yeah, I think the pitches of, you know, a lot of mixing defenses, that's about as aggressively as we've been double-teamed out on the floor in a while. I mean, certainly in a playoff series. It was similar to, like, Denver playing that much zone in a playoff series a year ago. And it really had us having to sharpen our attacks, but I thought we did a great job of that. I thought tonight, down the stretch, I mean, we had some big-time plays out of those traps. You know, we had a dunk for Chet. We had another one, the go-ahead basket for Chet. AJ had a wide-open three. That was a great attack. I just thought we showed great, execution of that. So I think we're a lot better in that area than we were coming into the series.
9: I hear some celebration in the background. I think I know who that would be. Guys in the locker room, and they're not coming back until this afternoon. So night off in Los Angeles, Matt. Who knows what could have transpired?
11: Yeah, one never know. I hear it's a fun place, or can be. Did I hear 2:40 today at the airport? I believe that is the time. We'll double check that, but I believe 2:40 is the expected arrival time for those that like to meet the team at the airport today.
9: I just always go to Devin Newsom because he's the guy on Twitter who always has the airport
11: info. He's got
9: info.
11: That beat wrapped up. You're right. Yeah.
9: ETA 2:40, but at Devin Newsom, he always has the info on that if you want to go and check that out. Well, the reason why they were trapping and the reason why they were playing aggressively, so aggressively on defense was for one player and one player in particular, although AJ started to get some of those looks as the series went on, which is definitely a credit to him. But that's Shea Gilgeous-Alexander. Here's Daigneault on Shea's impact in this series.
4: The counting stats can get in the way of recognizing that there's different ways to have heavy impact. And, you know, let's talk about the double teams. It's like we offensive rebounded early in the series way more than we normally do. A lot of that has to do with them being off our body. They're off our body because they're doubling him. So it's like he's contributing to offensive rebounding. Everybody else on the team is playing at advantage when two guys are on him and the ball comes out. So the confidence and the aggressiveness that those guys were able to establish early in the series that certainly showed up for us tonight, that's a result, downstream effect of the double teams. And then I think, you know, the Lakers were playing a scheme that required a lot of energy. And if you look at the way that we performed in the second

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3: That scares some guys off from shooting. I think it makes them a little hesitant, a little gunshot at times. Those are not adjectives that you can use to describe Jared McCain and A.J. Mitchell. His first bucket in the fourth quarter, Jared McCain, LeBron's top locking him, expecting him to flare out to the top of the break and hit a three, and so he just takes him off the dribble, makes an impact there, misses his next three, makes his next one, misses his next shot, makes his next three. He's a guy who was very impactful and was not scared away from shooting. And A.J. Mitchell is definitely not shy either. Here's Shea on those two.
4: I think, we just let the game happen. We've seen it all series. There's a certain amount of attacks that teams are going to go to guard us defensively. And we just have to know what to do when we see those defensive coverages. And, that's what it is, late game, whether they come or not, whether they let us play. Just make the right basketball play out there, and whoever ends up with it ends up with it. I think that's what's most important. I don't have to shoot it. I don't have to make the home run or hero play. It's the best basketball play for our group. And I think we've had good results late in games because of that.
3: One last cut here. Not like last season, Matt, coming out of the second round where you had this long, rugged second seven-game series and you're going to turn around and play a team that's very physical. And even though the Thunder had great results in the Western Conference Finals, it's not going to be like this where they have a week, potentially more than a week off. And that's just like that after the first round. It was just like that after the regular season. So there's been somewhat of a rhythm to this. And rhythm is the key word to me because that is basketball is predominantly a rhythm sport, and it's just one of the great topics of all time in basketball, rest versus rust. Here's Shea on that.
4: That's been tough personally, trying to battle the rust. The rust has been taking its toll on me. But, stay in the gym, trust the work, it'll all even out.
5: Shea, appreciate the time. Congrats.
4: Absolutely, appreciate it.
5: Kev.
3: Post-game with Amazon Prime, and the Thunder will move on to the Western Conference Finals to play either the Timberwolves or the Spurs. Who's going to win game 5 tonight? That series is going to go at least 6, but whoever wins the next game is going to be able to put the other team on the brink of elimination. 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
13: Welcome back to The Drive, a midday for Allison Insurance. People don't know this. Matt Meyer is actually back in studio live doing the drum machine and the synths. He's very talented.
11: You were just speaking about rhythm, and so I figured some snap would fit here. Rhythm is a dancer, you know.
13: Fits perfectly. Fits perfectly. And we all know you wrote that song, too.
11: Very interesting music video. There's somebody going up on a scissor lift. Doesn't really look like a control. Oh, it's a young lady dancing. That's interesting. Anyway, off of YouTube if you want to see it. Snap, Rhythm is a Dancer.
13: Well, good tunes as always. This is the Drive of the Sports Animal.
11: Matt, I'm not sure you were alive when that song was hot.
13: What year did it drop?
11: I know it was around the early 90s, for sure. You may
13: 92? March 92? I was negative 7 months old.
11: You were a gleam in Father Ravis's eye.
13: I was barely an idea at that point.
11: I guess Snap is still, I guess they're still touring. I'm seeing they're going everywhere from Florida to Hungary. That's interesting. That has to be one of Gideon's favorite bands of all time, Snap.
13: I'm sure he's got a ton of knowledge about them, as he seems to for everybody.
11: Hey, yeah, Cresta texts in 1991. Cresta was very excited to hear that song. Cresta is one of our texters on the Johnny's Text Nation line. I'm not just
13: everyday texter.
11: I'm not just making up some imaginary female friend. Can I ask a question real quickly?
13: Sure.
11: We've talked about this before. I know I've brought it up before. We just had a spot for Chick-fil-A that ran. Can I very carefully ask why Chick-fil-A is good food, but like, why are people just psychotically in love with it? Here's why I asked that. I was watching the Oklahoma baseball game, over the weekend. They were at Arkansas. And it was a graduation week at Arkansas, so on campus at the University of Arkansas, there were graduation ceremonies all week. There was, you know, a big baseball series, and for those that don't know, Arkansas might lead the free world in collegiate baseball attendance. I mean, it's either them or LSU, one of the two. So the announcers were talking about how busy it was on campus, and they brought up the graduations, they brought up the baseball series, and they brought up the fact that there's a Chick-fil-A nearby. Like, as if, like, this Chick-fil-A was adding to the traffic congestion. And one of the guys even said, you know, they had heard it was taking an hour to get through the Chick-fil-A drive-thru. Look, folks, it's good food. Please help me understand why people think it's that good.
13: It's hard for me to believe it even took an hour to get through the drive-thru, because they are insane. It's like boom, boom, boom, boom, boom. That's one of the reasons why I think people like it so much, is because
11: they serve, yeah.
13: Like, have you ever been to a fast food restaurant, Matt, where it was obvious there was like one dude working at the register and one dude in the back, and you're like, okay, I'm either not getting what I want, not getting it on time, or not getting it at all. You know what I mean? It's like
11: one
13: at least
11: of those three,
13: one
11: yeah.
13: or two of those three that you know. They don't ever seem to have that problem, and they do get you in and out. It's the service, too. Although I got to tell you, and maybe this reflects poorly on me, I would almost rather than be like, here you go, you bleep, than my pleasure. You know what I mean? Like, I would almost – it's almost a little bit embarrassing to have somebody say that to you every time, because it's like, I want to say thank you to them, but I don't want them to feel like they have to say my pleasure. Is that weird?
11: I understand.
13: I always feel a little bit weird about that, but I think it's more to do with their service than anything.
11: Somebody brought that up.
13: You can get chicken anywhere.
11: Somebody brought that. Well, it was Cresta, as a matter of fact, on the Johnny's Text Nation line, brought that up. Another person brought up the fact that they're closed on Sunday, so that's one less day you have the opportunity to enjoy some Chick-fil-A. I enjoy it. I got a kick out of one of the announcers watching the baseball game the other day that put a Chick-fil-A drive-through, like the demand for Chick-fil-A in Fayetteville, Arkansas, was causing as much traffic congestion as like the graduation ceremonies and 10,000 people at a baseball game. I just got a big kick out of that.
13: Is there any scenario ever where you would enter a drive-through in which the line is so long that the cars have now spilled out of their parking lot and into like a major street, like May Avenue, for example, the one on 63rd and May. That does happen sometimes where that line gets so backed up that people will spill out onto May, and you know how busy that intersection is.
11: Oh, yeah, yeah.
13: Is there any time where you would ever do that? Because I don't.
11: No.
13: I can't.
11: No.
13: I feel like I'm in the way, and that's the last thing I want to feel like, is feel guilty for getting in the drive-thru. And I just don't want to wait that long either, selfishly. I don't think it's good. A couple things, Matt, that tickled me from last night's Thunder game. Did you see Dylan Brooks there sitting below the basket?
11: Not only that, but I saw a tweet where, like, and I'm sure this is like completely out of context, but did you see the one video that showed LeBron was at the foul line and Dylan Brooks had like just this incredibly evil grin staring LeBron down? Like,
13: that was hilarious.
11: So you saw what I'm talking about?
13: The camera work on that was A+. Like that guy went to film school, obviously.
11: And not only that, did you notice the guy sitting next to him? The guy, I think there was a guy in a suit sitting next to him that looked about as uncomfortable as if he was getting a colonoscopy. That's how like nervous this guy. It was incredible cinema. Now, I'm sure it was taken way out of context, but the visual of it was just priceless.
13: No, it was great. Because you know he was there for the love of the game. And by the game, I mean seeing LeBron lose.
11: Yes.
13: He was there for one reason and one reason only. The other thing that really tickled me is, did you see the guy who was sitting courtside and he had on a pair of Nike Mags? Do you know, as my dog goes crazy, come here. Do you know what I'm talking about when I say Nike Mags?
11: I do not. I'm sorry.
13: They're
11: I'm
13: the
11: old.
13: Shoes that are in the, no, you should know this. They're from Back to the Future. They're the shoes that were self-lacing, and
11: oh,
13: I think they're
11: okay.
13: Even like cover
11: yes.
13: shoes.
11: Yeah, I'm sorry I didn't get the reference, but yeah, I know
13: no,
11: what you're
13: right.
11: talking about. Yeah.
13: You know what I'm talking about.
11: Yes, the self-lacers, yeah.
13: Yeah, so this guy had on a pair of those. Not only did he have a pair of those shoes on, he had another pair in between his two feet. So he brought an extra pair of those, and when you look those shoes up, they only made like under 100 pair of those. And so the cheapest you could find, Matt, is like $20,000.
11: They only made 100 pair, and he's got two?
13: Less than 100, I think. And so they go for like 20 grand each because they're so limited. And he's just, I mean, what's the point of that? Just to
11: Well,
13: just
11: that was
13: flex?
11: My question. That was going to be my question. Like, what the hell, dude? Really? I mean, okay. And you said he was sitting courtside, right?
13: He was sitting courtside, yeah. He wanted everybody to see.
11: Exactly. So here's, we're going to dive deep into this guy's psyche here for a minute. So if you're sitting, which by the way, I did see last night, was it Marcazzi or somebody tweeted out last night that the get-in price was as low as he had ever seen for a Laker playoff game. Like the get-in price last night was $90. Now, that's just the get-in price. That's not courtside. If you are courtside at a Lakers game, it can be reasonably assumed you've got plenty of money. The fact
13: Correct.
11: That you not only wore a pair of these shoes to the game, but apparently you had to bring another pair.
13: Just
11: flex
13: for some reason. And beyond that, he had on a Habs jersey. He had a Montreal Canadiens jersey on.
11: Well, like I will say this.
13: Don't know what that guy's doing.
11: That is one of the most beautiful jerseys in all of sports. Hockey jerseys,
13: it is a good one.
11: Hockey jerseys, as a general rule, are very underappreciated when it comes to jerseys in sports. But
13: You look better wearing one of those than wearing a basketball jersey. 100%. Most people do.
11: Well, yeah, because they tend to cover more.
13: I actually thought, and maybe it's just because the Back to the Future connection, but I'm like, did that guy time travel and just ended up in the wrong spot? Like, is that what happened? I had no idea, but that was crazy to me. And then the final thing that tickled me from last night's game, Matt, was Joel Lorenzi asked a question of Mark Daigneault that I'd really never considered the context of before. The fact that LeBron James and Mark Daigneault are the same age, like, you just don't really,
11: yeah, and
13: you don't really think about that very much. And it gave me this mental image of Mark getting into like this defensive stance and trying to guard LeBron. But you don't even think of them as like, of both being humans, you know, because of what mostly just because of LeBron. With all due respect to Mark Daigneault, they're not in the same hemisphere. So a couple things that tickled me. Since we teased this, I do want to get to this. We have a tendency to go a little long, but, Matt, I'm really interested to see what happens in the Spurs and Wolves game tonight. And I think a lot of it, as it usually does, revolves around Wimby. Like, what kind of reaction are you going to have in this game? I think that he is, I'm trying to say this and make it not sound disparaging because it's not, but I think he is very emotional. Like, I think a lot of young players are emotional. I think he rides the highs. I don't really ever see him crash out, except for the one time when he elbowed Naz Reid in the throat. That's like the one time I was like, oh, wow, I didn't really see that. So he typically does a good job of not doing that, although he did it the previous game. I think he wants to prove to people that he is great. I think he needs that. I think that is what he thrives on. And so I think he is going to come back in this game, Matt, and try to make a statement. I think he may have already made a statement. I think he is trying to shine a light, potentially, and his coach definitely was after the game of, hey, look at how they are hanging all over this dude. That doesn't mean he's going to get every call. I wonder if he might get a couple more tonight, but here's what I'll say. I think that is a fine line to ride. That could be a knife's edge sometimes. Like, I do think you can use that motivation as something that can lift you. I also think if you're trying too hard and pushing too hard, you can be a detriment to your team on both ends of the floor. You think about that offensively, just pressing and trying to find shots. But if you're trying to block every shot and getting yourself constantly out of position, that can be an issue as well. And then on the other side of that, looking at it from the Wolves' perspective, Matt, don't you think they're going to try to needle him tonight? Don't you think they're going to try to get under his skin? Because they already have.
11: Why would you not? Yeah, absolutely. You would. Absolutely.
13: So there's a lot of X's and O's and a lot more factors that that go into that. But I think that's a big dynamic worth watching in tonight's game.
11: You guys probably talked about it yesterday. I did not expect him to get suspended. I thought it was a missed opportunity for the NBA to say, I don't care who, I don't care when. That garbage is not going to play here. Now, again, I did not expect him to be suspended, but I do think it was a missed opportunity by the NBA to suspend him for a game, you know, just to make an example. Now, did I see that he was not even fined? Is that true?
13: He was not given an additional fine. I think Shams did a bad job of reporting that. And I think the fine, Matt, for getting a flagrant two and ejected is like only $2,000, which is like, you know,
11: ten
13: you
11: cents.
13: And me,
11: yeah,
13: getting a dollar bill out of our pocket, basically.
11: Right.
13: But so it depends on how you want to consider a $2,000 fine. There just was no additional fine. I thought there would be.
11: Okay, I'm about to say something that I can't believe that I'm actually going to say. Did you see what Draymond Green had to say about that?
13: I didn't.
11: He basically said, why in the world would the Timberwolves not do something the same? Why would they not do the same thing to Wemby? Like, what, you know, basically saying you're not going to be suspended. You're not going to be fined more than what you would normally be fined. Why not put somebody in there with the exact intent of elbowing him in the net? Now, first of all, somebody probably have to jump up to do it. But you understand what I'm saying? Like, I could not believe. Well, first of all, I can't believe that I'm actually seeing something that Draymond Green says is rational, but I could not believe he did not face more discipline for that. I know he was ejected from the game. I know that carries, like we discussed, about a 10 cent to him kind of fine. I didn't expect him to be suspended, even though I think it would have been a good opportunity for the league to say, doesn't matter who it is, we're not going to put up with this. To not even be fined for that is just, I'm thinking, man, we've come a long way from what, David Stern was suspending Amari Stoudemire for taking two steps away from the bench.
13: So Draymond, let me understand what Draymond is saying here. Basically, he's saying, like, I want you to punch Wemby below the belt. I want you to clothesline him because he did that to you and you don't want to get shown up. Is that what he's trying to say? Or because he thinks they can get away with it? Because I wonder if that's Draymond projecting a little bit.
11: Like, okay,
13: what would I do in this situation? Well,
11: let me read the quote. I do not have the audio at the ready, but let me read the quote. When I saw,
13: like,
11: what happened,
13: are we gonna like turn this into hockey and have a goon out there with only one purpose? Is that what he wants?
11: When I saw what happened, when I saw Mitch Johnson's press conference, I was like, "Whoa! He took matters into his own hands. The referees ain't going to call it." I'm happy he did. Well, there's intent, guys. There's intent. What if it was Naz Reid elbowing Wemby like that? What would have happened? I think the situation would look totally different. There'd be fines. There'd be suspensions. I think that S is whack. But standards have been set. Fines have happened. Jaden McDaniels and Joker got fined for much less. For there not to even be a fine is crazy. He went on to say, There's no suspension. There's no fines. This is fair game. Who's coming out there tomorrow night and doing it to Wimby? Who's going to elbow him in the face? Well, first of all, you'd have to have somebody pretty tall to do it. But
13: you'd have to jump up really high to do that, yeah.
11: Draymond went on to say, that's what I would be saying. Who's getting him? Because clearly there are no fines for this act. There's no suspensions. You may get ejected, fine, but you may take Wimby out of the game, so who's doing this to Wimby? Look, of course I don't, in all seriousness, that's not the right thing to do, but for the NBA to essentially not do anything to him beyond what happened during the game, what kind of message is that sending?
13: I mean, I didn't think he'd be suspended either because this is the playoffs. He's a star. I also thought a big part of that was he didn't play for three quarters of that game, and they lost the game because of that, which I think Draymond is missing that
11: that's kind of
13: context
11: his own fault,
13: as
11: though.
13: Well.
11: I mean,
13: well, I agree, but it's not as if he like got away scot-free on this deal. I mean, he cost his team that could be series-changing. If the Timberwolves win this series, we could look back at that as a defining moment in this series.
11: Draymond knows what that feels like, by the way.
13: Yes, he does. And I'm not advocating for what Wimby did. I thought it was crazy. He looked right at him and wound up and elbowed him in the throat. I don't know how you could possibly defend that or twist that unless you turn it into some whataboutism type of deal, which I don't think you need to do. I think you just need to look at the situation itself. But for Draymond is like the devil on your shoulder, personified. Like he's projecting what he would do in that situation. 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

0: Thanks for hanging with us on the drive on the Sports Animal. And today for Allison Insurance, Matt Ravis, Matt Meyer, secret third co-host of the show, Wilson, today, the literal sports animal. I'm trying to tweet out a picture of him, Matt, and Twitter is censoring me.
1: Why?
0: I don't know. Won't let me tweet it. So I'll try to.
1: Well,
0: I'll try to get that up.
1: That's ridiculous.
0: Somebody, Matt Ravis.
1: Somebody get what's his name on hold? Musk or whatever his name was. He would probably show up to a Laker game with seven of those pair of shoes, right?
0: That's right. That's exactly right. Because he's got them all. He's got them all. Hey, by the way, shout out to Orlando, who was hanging out with us last night when we got off air. Actually, I should say early this morning when we got off air. And then right to start the show. So appreciate Orlando. He was asking if Traber took a shot at being Tyler. I don't know. Probably. He probably did. Cause that's what Jim does sometimes. That's okay. We all got our opinions and, just gonna do the show the way that I am gonna do the show regardless. So, I'll say this. I don't think the Wimby situation was comparable to the, Ron Artest situation, mostly because there wasn't an injury involved. If there was an injury involved, if Naz Reid had left the game, then that would have probably changed the punishment on that. I don't know if that's right or wrong, Matt, but do you agree with that?
1: Well, that was going to be my question. Should it? I think
0: it would. I don't know if it should.
1: Yeah,
0: but
1: I agree with that. I think that's right.
0: And I think because of the damage and the possible danger, and not that an elbow to the windpipe is not dangerous, but Naz Reid was able to stay in, and I think that was taken into account as well.
1: Again, just to reiterate, people weren't with us 7 minutes ago. I didn't expect him to be suspended. I didn't think the NBA would do that. I thought it was a missed opportunity for the NBA to say, we don't care if you're a star player or if you're the 97th guy off the bench. We don't care if it's in the playoffs or if it's in, you know, the first week in December. This, you know what, is not going to fly here. And I just think it was a missed opportunity by the NBA. And I also could not believe they didn't add on to the fine. That's the part I was like, you've got to be kidding me.
0: Did you notice, on a somewhat different note, that the Thunder did not complain at all last night? I didn't see them complain once about a foul call. You might have seen the finger twirl towards the bench, you know, to review something,
1: right,
0: but it
1: right.
0: was like Mark sat them down before the game and was like, hey, you know who's the crew chief tonight?
1: Tony B.
0: Tony Brothers.
1: Yeah.
0: Right. He just had an incident where he had to be held back from Chris Finch. We don't want to be involved in that. So guys, I don't want to see you complain. It was like Mark Daigneault said that going into that game last night, because I didn't see it at all. Which I think there's some wisdom to that. It doesn't always impact officiating, but it can't hurt when you're not just constantly leaning on the officials that way. Wimby situation. The only comparison to the Ron Artest elbow is it's just like. It's really rare to see somebody lose composure like that. It was a little different, but
1: the other part we were talking about this. The other part I couldn't believe is when he asked his teammate after Zach Zarba, I think, is the one that made the announcement. After they announced it was a flagrant two, he looks at his teammate and goes, "What does that mean?" I mean, you can clearly see him ask that. Like, how can you be an NBA player and not know what a flagrant two means? I was stunned.
0: Only thing I could think of is, like, English is not his first language, so apparently it's not mine either. But that was the only thing I could come up with, was that he's not a native English speaker. But, yeah,
1: guess,
0: that was surprising to me, too.
1: I mean, I just – that was like, was it McNabb or who was it? What NFL quarterback was that didn't even know the rules to overtime? Like, I was like, what? How do you not know? I mean
0: – how have you not been in a game where that has happened before?
1: Yes, right.
0: All right, we'll take a time out here so we can bring in Mark Rogers to the middle of the day show. I know he's going to have a ton of thoughts on last night's game and the series as a whole and what the Thunder face moving forward. Get a day for Allison Insurance to tell you about that as well here on the Sports Animal.
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3: Took a little bit of battling last night, but the Thunder got it done against the Lakers, sweeping them and joining the recent list of teams that have swept their way to the conference finals. And they're the first champion since 2019 to move on past the second round. So Thunder will have their hands full, I'm sure, next round, whether it is with the Spurs or whether it is with the Timberwolves, pivotal game 5 tonight that you can hear right here on the Sports Animal. I am in today for Allison Insurance, and we got Matt Meyer back in studio. Mark Rogers joins us from the middle of the day show. Mark, we got a bunch to talk about, including what the path for the Thunder looks like moving forward. And I want to do a little bit of a postmortem on the Lakers and what it looks like for them moving forward. But first off, how are you doing, man?
4: I'm good. How are you doing today? You're up late last night, man. That 9:30 start, that's a little late for the playoffs.
5: Hey, Matt.
3: There won't be another one, though. That's a good thing. Yeah, Matt.
5: I forgot to tell you. So last night, I actually had the privilege of watching the game with Mark. We were at a local establishment, and we actually got to watch the game together. Now, I have to tell you, it was a good thing I was there, because we were surrounded by, believe it or not, I guess this was the Laker bar in town, I guess, because there were like a ton of Lakers fans there, and they knew that Mark Rogers had predicted a Thunder sweep. And so there were times during the game when, now it wasn't during the second quarter when the Lakers couldn't make a shot for 6 minutes, but there were times during the game that these Lakers fans were really starting to, you know, give it to Mark a little bit about, you know, hey, you know, you idiot picking a sweep. You didn't know what you were talking about. After the game, though, needless to say, Mark had the last laugh. And fortunately, somebody had a recording device there. And this is how Mark responded after the final buzzer went down.
6: Bow to your sensei. Bow to your sensei! Okay, now I'm going to give you one chance. One chance, people.
5: And it's amazing, as soon as Mark offered them one chance, like, the Lakers fans just dispersed. Their heads sunk, and their shoulders kind of slumped over, and they walked out of the restaurant. I didn't know that was the Laker bar that we were at. I didn't
3: Mark
5: know that
3: sounds
5: was
3: a lot like Rex Kwon-Do. I didn't realize that.
5: Rex
4: Kwon-Do.
5: There is a resemblance there, but needless to say, Mark got the last laugh, and I got a kick out of that.
4: Thank you.
3: Very
4: Thank
3: aggressive,
4: you, Matt.
3: Mark.
4: It was fun hanging out with you last night.
3: Good start.
4: Yeah.
3: You were right on.
4: I think this was the most highly, the outcome of the series. Like, you can bet how the series is going to end. I think that was the Thunder sweep was the most predictable. But the Lakers without Luka, I'm telling you right now, I'm giving the Lakers a pretty high grade for the playoffs. I don't think they should have been in the second round. They were a massive underdog to the Rockets. LeBron, I thought, had a really good playoffs because he had to kind of take over and do more than a 41-year-old should have to do in the NBA. And they at least were competitive against Oklahoma City at times. Last night, they played hard, man. They played with some fight and resolve. They didn't want to go home. So, good job for the Thunder to win this one and win 8 straight.
3: I thought the Lakers would get eliminated in the first round before the season started. I thought after the regular season they would get eliminated in the first round. I thought their defense would be what got them, and they found a way to play some defense. And I give a lot of that credit to JJ Redick, because it's the personnel on that team is not optimal. Anytime you have to get it done on that end of the floor without a true rim protector, you know, that's something to me. Luka played great when he was healthy, but they still found ways to get it done when Luka wasn't healthy. All that said, Mark, they've got some decisions to make this offseason. Do you want to bring back LeBron James if he is going to play for another season? What is that number? Rui Hachimura is a free agent. He was a pretty big part of what they did. What is the number for Austin Reeves next season? They've got some questions to ask themselves.
4: I think there's some teams that are going to be ascending in the West. One of them is Utah, with the number two pick that they have. And I think that team is going to be in the playoffs next year. Some of these teams are going to have to drop out. I think, man, this LeBron thing is it's a tough call. Most people believe he'll be back in LA. I kind of think he won't, because LeBron's not going to play on a vet minimum contract. I mean, his ego is way too big for that. I think it probably processes in his brain, that's one knock against him in a comparison to some of the all-time greats, is that even though it's 42 years of age, he's signing on to play for the vet minimum. I don't know who's going to pay him a lot of money. You know what I mean? I almost kind of think that it might be it. It really might be it for him. I mean, I think he definitely wants to play another season, but who's going to have the money on a contending team where he would want to play that can afford him?
3: You have to eliminate a whole bunch of teams that aren't in contention. Why would he go and play for any of those teams that don't have a chance to contend next year? And then you've got to eliminate even more who don't have the money to pay him beyond the vet minimum. And so that's like at least three-fourths of the league, probably more than that.
4: I think that if he does play, I mean, there's got to be a number that the Lakers would want to. I mean, I would say LeBron's probably ask is going to be at least $25 million, at least.
3: And the way he played this year, Mark, he will be worth that, I think. And actually, there's not really a time in LeBron's career where, as much as he has made, where he's not lived up to his contract. Like that's one player you can say that about. If anything, dude was underpaid at times in his career, on a max contract.
4: Well, I mean, I think you're right, but I think if it comes between the two players, I think they're going to pay Austin Reeves, and I don't think they're going to pay LeBron. I mean, like, now that this has been very, very quiet since that article came out about the Buss family. I think that was – didn't Baxter Holmes write that?
3: Sounds right.
4: I can't remember. But anyway, I think that the Lakers had kind of made their mind up that they're moving on from him. I think he definitely played he played well enough to earn another contract, but I think that it's going to be tough for the Lakers to pay him.
3: I agree. They've got some tough questions to ask. That's one of them. What is Austin Reeves' number? DeAndre Ayton is a free agent. If he declines his option, Mark, I don't really see a need to bring him back. But yeah, so here are the players that are under contract for the Lakers next season. And I'm going to take out some of these guys who I think are going to decline their options. You got Luka. He's going to be making $49 million next year. Jared Vanderbilt at $12 million. Jake LaRavia at $6 million. And that's it. You got Dalton Knecht for a couple more years, too, on his rookie contract. That's it. And so it's kind of an inflection point. But there's two ways of team building. And the old way is not the right way, in my opinion, which is, hey, let's be very top-heavy and figure it out. I think you have to maybe learn some lessons from some of these younger, deeper teams that are in the NBA, including the one that just swept you in the Thunder, that you got to have some depth as well. So be very interested to see what they do this summer, because you can't win being that top-heavy anymore.
4: Yeah. Well, at least they went out, kind of overachieving. I thought the regular season they somewhat overachieved. The good news to the Lakers is it's L.A. I think people will want to play with Luka. I think organizationally you also have to ask, as we go forward, this trade has already been deemed and analyzed as one of the worst ever for the Mavs. They definitely did not work out for Dallas, but is it going to work out for L.A. the way that people think? I mean, is Luka going to commit himself to taking care of his body the way that a lot of the other superstars like LeBron did in the league? Is he going to want to compete the way that I think other players want to compete in the league? So
3: he's got to stay on the floor.
4: We'll find the answer to that.
3: I still cannot believe he and Austin Reeves came back in that game. That was a 31-point game at the half, and they both got hurt. And that, I mean, that changed. I still don't think they were going anywhere, but should not have played in that game and hasn't been able to stay on the floor in his career. Has played more than 70 games twice. in his career.
4: Yeah.
3: One of those was his rookie season. So that's a huge factor for them, especially a guy that's going to be taking up a third of your salary cap. So you'd rather have a guy like that than not. But again, big questions to ask themselves. As far as the Thunder, like, how would you assess their performance so far, Mark? So far in the playoffs, which sounds crazy to say after they just swept two teams in a row. But I still feel like there's another gear for this team to hit, and it might need to hit if they're playing who I think they're going to play next round.
4: I think that's fair. I mean, I think that you know, you probably learned a little bit the way that they handled defensively, the way that they handled Shea. I think they passed the test, but outside of game one against Phoenix, I just don't think we've seen the Thunder put it in fourth, fifth gear. They've just done what they've had to do. And so I think that if, you know, we get into a game five, game six type scenario, I think we'll see a lot better defense from Oklahoma City than what we've seen so far. So I think that they're 8-0. I mean, that, and a lot of those games have been blowouts. So you have to give Oklahoma City credit. I talked to some people over the weekend, and I think Dub could have played if they would have needed him in this series. So I think he's going to be ready to go in game one.
3: It'll have been
4: so that's good news for Oklahoma City.
3: When was game two of the Thunder and the Suns? What date was that? That was April the 22nd. Today is May the 12th. Tomorrow will have been 3 weeks since he was injured. So if they start that series on Monday or even Wednesday, he will have had between 3 and 4 weeks to recover. I mean, that to me would be ample time based on what was reported about his injury. So I would be hopeful for him to play, and that's encouraging that you say that.
4: Yeah, I think he's going to be ready to go.
3: Well, that's excellent.
4: So that is good news.
3: How about AJ Mitchell?
4: Then we're not going to have to listen. As good as AJ Mitchell is, said this yesterday, love AJ Mitchell, been touting him, you know, since he had that great run around December, January last year of his rookie season. But he ain't Dub. He's getting better. I mean, he is really, really good. The shot that he made last night the Euro step, and then gets into the lane and shoots the left-handed shot, switches hands. I mean, that's unbelievable stuff. But I think the Thunder are going to be better with Dub in there. And him coming off the bench.
3: And Dub is more efficient. I think he does it on less volume than A.J. Mitchell does. And defensively, even though A.J. is a good defender, they're not the same. A.J. or J-Dub's the only guy in that roster who guards big wings really well.
4: That's right.
3: And I think that would have been big for in this series even on LeBron.
4: It would have been. You're right. That's A.J. Mitchell's defense isn't bad, but it is not as versatile as Dub's.
3: What do you think AJ Mitchell's role would, like, how would you finesse that? Like, would you have him as a sixth man? Would you maybe have Dub coming off the bench to begin with? How would you do that moving forward?
4: I mean, I would kind of stagger the minutes. I mean, Shea in games in which the Thunder really need to win or they're being pushed, I think is going to play 40 minutes if he's not in foul trouble. So I think situationally you just get him out there. Dignall's been a master at using the rotation. Because Jared McCain doesn't seem like he's missed a shot since the Phoenix series, you know? He's been incredible. So I think you find a way for those guys to get some time. He's been brilliant at it in game ones of series where it goes a little bit against kind of what his normal rotation would be. And seems like everybody gets a chance to get in there a little bit. That's part of the rotation, so...
3: And honestly, it matters more who finishes the game than who starts it. Both those guys could be on the floor at the same time. All three of those guys could be on the floor at the same time. So I there's a lot of options, and I'm sure Dignall will explore those, like you said. One more thing I was going to tell you. We got a couple texts earlier that were like, hey, I think Chet Holmgren is the second best player on this team, and not J-Dub. And I was like, how far we have come from a year ago where people were MFing Chet Holmgren and saying, if you pay this guy a max, then it's going to be wasted money. Like, now we've come full circle on that deal, and I don't even think that's necessarily true. I think Chet's a huge part of this team, but that speaks to his health and his progression.
4: Yeah, I agree with that. That's very well said, is that Chet's kind of... but you say that knowing what's coming up on the horizon, right? Really, I mean, because I do hear, and I don't agree with Jim on this. You know what I'm saying? Like, I think it sounds good to say, like, well, let's just let Chet go out there and guard Wemby one on one. You know, I mean, like, let's just take him. I'm going to shut him down. I mean, I don't think that's at all best for Oklahoma City. You know, you get a guy out of the lane at times. It's really good at defending the basket, stuff like that. I think that the Chet Wemby comparison is really, really tough on Chet. I mean, Wembanyama is a unicorn. Chet is kind of would be considered close to a unicorn, I think, if there were no Wembanyama. But I think that comparison kind of hurts him some. So hopefully,
3: well, I'm a little confused
4: see
3: on that.
4: How it goes in this series.
3: I remember having those discussions with Jim around the NBA draft and be like, these guys are different players. I mean, Wembanyama, like they truly run the offense through him when he is on the floor. Chet Holmgren going back to college was never the first option on his team. So, and I don't think Wemby is guarding the best player ever necessarily. He's moving around and coming off the weak side a lot like Chet does. So, yeah, it's not fair to compare those guys. It's just not. Wemby is a different type of player and he's tremendous. I do want to get your thoughts on how that series could play out and how his ejection could maybe impact game five and that series moving forward. And then how the Thunder match up with both of these teams when we come back. 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
3: Welcome back to The Drive on the Sports Animal. And today for Allison Insurance, we've got the middle of the day show's Mark Rogers along with us. I have not talked at all, Mark, about what the Cavaliers did in the second half, especially Donovan Mitchell. He was 1 of 8 in the first half of that game. Had 4 points. Ended the game with 43. One of the best halves we've seen. And they play a lot better at home than they do on the road. So Cavaliers take that, and now it's a best of three, just like the Spurs and Wolves series is now.
4: I think the home team wins every game in the series. I think Detroit.
3: I buy it.
4: I mean, they gave up 24-0 run last night. There's times in games in which they just can't score. I mean, they desperately need another offensive weapon. I think they can be really good if they can find one more guy or maybe two more guys that can space the floor or that can hit a shot off of a Cade Cunningham penetration. But man, Donovan Mitchell, he can get hot like that. He can take a lot of shots. I mean, the Thunder have seen one of those games when he was in Utah. Man, that was a good performance. But the Cavs, I just don't think they play enough defense. Pistons just don't have enough offense. And still think that if Detroit can get out of this series, they will have a chance against the Knicks because of how they play in the paint. The Knicks just don't have the size to deal with Detroit. They got crushed in the three games that they played in the regular season this year. So it's all about matchups. I know the Knicks have looked incredible, but I think if they run into Detroit, that could be a really, really good Eastern Conference Finals.
3: I'm really disappointed in Jalen Duren, though. Like, I don't know if he's in his own head. He cannot catch anything, even just simple entry passes he cannot catch. He is getting killed whenever they apply defensive pressure. He's fouling too much. His box score was not great last night. I thought the eye test was even worse. He had 8 points, saw 4 of 8 shooting, only had 2 rebounds and 4 turnovers. Jalen Duren's going to be a whole lot better. I mean, he's going to get a max contract this offseason, probably.
4: I mean, is it surprising that it just seems like, I mean, there's not a whole lot different other than it's the playoffs and he's not stepping up, you know, to that level. I mean, regular season numbers and the playoff numbers are so much different. I don't know. I guess it's just the pressure has been too much for him, which is, yeah, that's bad to sign a guy to a max contract that you have to worry about that.
3: Kay tried to throw him a pass and he was looking at the rim. As the pass is in midair, why are you looking at the rim and not tracking the ball in midair? I have no explanation for that. Just beside, you are just mentally so not in the right place. I do think Detroit still wins, and Cleveland's been terrible away from home. But credit to Cleveland for the second half that they had. Donovan Mitchell started 1 for 8, ended up 13 of 26, got to the free throw line a bunch, so he was big. On the other side of things, Mark, the Spurs.
4: Those
3: are
4: big guys for Cleveland, you know, I'm saying they can absolutely, I think that with Durant not playing that way, they can assert themselves and potentially win this series. But I'm like you, is it winning on the road? I think that the home team usually feels comfortable in their gym, and I don't think the Cavs put enough defensive pressure on teams to take that away. So.
3: I totally agree. Totally agree. Cade Cunningham didn't sound worried at all after the game. He was like, yeah, no, you lose some times in the NBA, we'll go back home and be better. So he's still very confident, and I buy that. It would worry me a little bit getting into a potential one-game situation, a game seven. But, hey, they'll be fighting tooth and nail in that series. That's an interesting stylistic fight. The Spurs, Mark, are 10.5-point favorites tonight over the Wolves. Do you buy that?
4: I do, and I think there's a good chance that, they wrap this up in the next two games. I can't wait to watch it. I think it's going to be great to see what happens with Wimby tonight and what the response is going to be. Everybody's weighed in on, you know, how they think they should handle it. So
3: he's playing.
4: It should be fun to watch.
3: He's playing. If people didn't hear that yesterday, there's no suspension, no additional fine for Wimby past the one that you take whenever you get ejected from a game. I wonder what his mentality is going to be, because I think he's going to want to prove a point. And maybe he did prove a point. Like, maybe they will focus more on the physicality that Minnesota is applying to him. At the same time, though, if you're Minnesota, you're going to try to get under his skin.
4: I think they for sure will try to get under his skin. I would think that they would have some kind of response tonight, you know, for that action. So, the Wolves, man, they're scrappy and they have a lot of experience. They play hard, but I think the Spurs are gonna win the next two.
3: The Wolves are shooting 42% from the field as a team in this series so far. It's abysmal.
4: Yeah, I mean,
3: they're very limited offensively.
4: Randall, look at Randall's numbers. I mean, he's been terrible.
3: Randall shooting 37% from the field and 27% from the three-point line.
4: Yeah, and what's Jaden McDaniels shooting from the three-point line?
3: About 23%.
4: I mean, I just don't think you can beat. You're not going to beat the Spurs like that. I mean, now they have got this to 2-2 with that kind of shooting, and so if they wake up and maybe have an outlier of a good game, that could make things interesting. But I think another, to me, participation medal for the Wolves to get this series at 2-2, in spite of the injuries that they've had. Ant-Man out there gutting it out. Playing hurt and playing well.
3: Yeah, no, he's the only Timberwolf who is shooting well, besides Naz Reid, really. But and Edwards is shooting 51% from the field, averaging 24.5. Naz Reid is shooting 52% from the field and 47% from the 3-point line. Everybody else's numbers are terrible. The Spurs, Wimby's field goal percentage is around 49%. He's not shooting the three ball well at 24. Castle has been good enough. Dylan Harper's been awesome. De'Aaron Fox shooting 38% from the field, though. Like, he's been very inefficient, but they're shooting 47%, a whole 5 percentage points better than Minnesota is. So, kind of crazy to me that this series is 2-2. I think that line is about right, though. I do.
4: And
3: I think that's just
4: De'Aaron
3: about right.
4: Fox may not play tonight. We don't know. What's going on with him? Got a little bit of a muscle injury. So
3: I did not see that. So he's questionable.
4: Yeah,
3: this evening
4: he is questionable.
3: De'Aaron Fox questionable. Well, still 10.5-point favorites on their home floor, and you know that crowd will be hostile. I think the Wolves get it done, and I mean we've seen that series play out before, and I'm talking about the Thunder and the Wolves. If the Wolves do advance, I think that would be about similar. But what do you think about the West Finals for the Thunder? Either way.
4: I think it's going to be on. I mean, it is going to be fun. It should be a fantastic matchup with San Antonio. I do like Oklahoma City's chances. I don't know if I would go 7, maybe 6 on it, but I do like Oklahoma City too.
3: Did you pick a sweep in round 1 also, or did you pick them at 5?
4: Yes. No, sweep.
3: So you've been 2-for-2 so far.
4: Two for two. Yeah. Well, it's just a homer opinion. I mean,
5: bow to your sensei. Yeah.
4: I'm sorry, I will be closer to picking it in 5 rather than 7 in the next series.
3: I like the confidence. Something about the San Antonio team, I think that they will they'll provide the Thunder a test. I'll probably be picking 7 games if it is then, but we'll see how that plays out. The Thunder will be very rested. If the Wolves are coming off a 7-game series in which they got beaten and battered, I should say, then that's a big advantage, I would think.
4: Mm-hmm. I do think that. I agree with that. So, yeah, the longer this goes, the better it is for OKC.
3: One last league thing. Any thoughts on the draft lottery? We haven't had the team with the worst record have the number one overall pick in a while. So Washington will get their pick of DeBonsa. Most people think it is. I kind of think all three of those guys could be in play, more so than people are giving them credit for. Utah picks 2, Memphis 3, Chicago 4, and the Pacers lose their pick because that fell outside of the top 4.
4: Did you read Brian Windhorst's article about being in the room?
3: I did not. I would love to be in that room.
4: You've got to read it.
3: Cool.
4: It's really good. So apparently they give everybody a card, you know, and they, and the, it's like a lotto. So they draw numbers. So it's not just like, oh, here's the first ball. That means the first pick is Washington. You know what I'm saying? So they draw a combination. And so apparently Wendy said that the first ball that was drawn to determine who the second pick was a number that Oklahoma City had on over half of the cards.
3: Oh,
4: like at that point in time, the odds for Oklahoma City moving to two was over 50%.
3: Wow.
4: And so then the rest, they drew three more numbers. It's no way I can explain it. Of how that exactly works. If you read the article, he'll do a better job of explaining it to you. But yeah, it said the Thunder were pretty close to potentially moving all the way up to the two spot. I love this potential for the Thunder here. I mean, they do whatever they want. If they want to move
3: they're
4: up,
3: gonna
4: they
3: get
4: can move up.
3: Good player at 12. If they do move up a couple spots, I think they're still going to get a good player. Because there's so much talent at the top, there are guys who would otherwise go at the top of the draft who would get pushed down. So they're going to pick a good player.
4: I think a lot of draft projections I've seen have the Thunder taking Yaxel Lindenborg. And I can understand why. A bigger body, the Thunder don't have to worry about the fact that he's 23 years old. A guy that can play on the perimeter that's physical enough to get rebounds and still shoot. Gives them some size that they don't have. Oklahoma City is, you know, if you throw in Wallace, Caruso, those type of guys, that they're not big, kind of more physical. They're more fast. I think that makes sense on a pick if the Thunder don't want to move up, you know, into the top six or seven or something like that.
3: It makes sense to me if he's there. He's got a really long wingspan. He can guard like 3 through 5, basically. The only question I have about him, it's not even his age. It's like, what is his, how does he fit in from a personality standpoint? And there are some questions, I think, about his maturity and his approach to the game in terms of his dedication. I've heard some things like that. I'm not saying that's necessarily valid, but there are some questions about that out there. So we always think we know what's going on, and there's other factors here at play that we're not, like, we don't really have a good idea about. So I'll keep pointing that out, but I think Lindenborg makes a ton of sense just from a player perspective.
4: I agree. I think that might have a good chance of happening.
3: I would also watch for Cam Boozer, to go number 2 overall. Do you realize that Carlos Boozer has a job in the Utah front office? He works for the Jazz.
4: I think that I would rather have other guys at number 2, but
3: there's two players who I seem to have a different opinion on than just about everybody else at the station. And I've got questions about Darren Peterson, but I think everyone else has completely given up on him, and I don't think that's entirely fair. And I'm a big Boozer fan. I understand the athleticism. There are a lot of guys in this league who are really good players who aren't crazy athletes because of their approach to the game. So I like him. So I think it's DeBonta, Boozer, potentially Peterson, somewhat in that order, and then Caleb Wilson. I think that's the top 4.
4: I think Caleb Wilson is going to go in the top 4. He would be one that I think could be really good for Oklahoma City, too.
3: Were you mad at the Pacers for making that Zubac trade, or did you get it?
4: J-Mo and I talked about this yesterday. They need a big guy, and so that wasn't bad for them to get him, and it was just unlucky. I mean, this is a draft where, you know, normally top 4 protection is pretty good, and they did their part by losing as many games as possible. But yeah, that hurts after having such a bad season, and then you lose your draft pick.
3: Yeah, they knew it was a coin flip going in. I think they were probably fine with living with the results. And these guards that are there, I see, you know, Keenstead Flemings, who has some limitations. Darius Acuff is maybe the worst defender in this draft. I don't see Rick Carlisle playing him big minutes in an NBA Finals run. Wagler's interesting to me. Burries is interesting to me. These are all guards, though, and you can find guards everywhere. It's like running backs right now in the NFL. Centers don't just grow on trees. So I kind of understood that deal. I didn't think it was fair to crush Kevin Pritchard for that, and I don't think he needed to apologize to the fan base like he did. That was kind of crazy to me.
4: It was weird, right? I mean, those things are done all the time. I don't get why. I don't know. Maybe he thought it would win him some favor.
3: I think it'll work out just fine for them. That's my take on that. So we'll see. Interesting to see what'll happen with the draft, and is there a chance the Thunder could move up? They've got another pick in this draft as well. Maybe a couple spots. We will see what happens. But we've got some business to take care of first. Conference finals coming up, then potentially the NBA finals. We got some drama to talk about in college football, and more games starting to leak out for the NFL schedule release, so we'll talk some football when we come back. 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
3: 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What is that, guys?
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4: All ZZ your hugs Top. And kisses, too.
3: Oh, there we go. Okay, I should know that one. Fun fact for you, ZZ Top concert at the Zoo Amphitheater circa 2009. Does that sound right? Is that when they played at the Zoo Amphitheater? I think that was about then. That was the first time I ever saw somebody flash the stage. So that was a learning experience.
1: Okay, so this begs the eternal question. Was it somebody that you would have enjoyed seeing flash the stage, or was it somebody you would have rather made a different choice?
3: I think there's always a level of enjoyment in seeing somebody feel liberated to the point where they are willing to get the clothes away. But they were of an older generation than me, if that's what you're asking.
1: Mark, that is some... You want to talk about a great way of talking around that. That was excellent. Absolutely excellent wordsmith.
4: How old were you at the time?
3: See, 2009, I would have been like a freshman in high school, I think. Okay. Sophomore in high school.
4: Yeah, I mean, that you would have, I think you probably, you know.
3: It was age appropriate at the time. I mean.
4: I don't want to get too deep into your personal life and your past, but that's probably not the first pair of boobs that you've seen in the wild. So, I'm guessing, but
1: I hope it wasn't the last.
3: Hey, it depends on what you mean by in the wild, because that could mean a lot of things.
4: The concert Saturday, and Randall McCown from Powerlift was with us in the group, and he said, I saw ZZ Top in 1976. So they've been out there doing it for a long, long time.
3: That's like Al Eschbeck on the radio. I mean, that's a long run.
4: It is a long run. And those guys have played around here a bunch, and all very avid golfers. And maybe not so much anymore.
3: Well, that's cool.
4: Billy Gibbons is cool. No longer with the group. Is that right? Is he the one that passed away?
3: Dusty Hill died.
4: Dusty Hill. My bad. Dusty Hill. Yeah. Guitarist. Yeah,
3: I had a little
4: Billy Gibbons there. Still alive, 76 years old. It was in Concho on Saturday.
3: Don't try to kill him just yet. I do like that the only one who doesn't have a beard, the drummer, is named Beard. I do like that about ZZ Top.
4: Yeah, that's crazy. Yep.
3: It was announced today, guys, that the OU in Michigan game will be on Fox, and that will be a big noon treatment. Big noon on Fox, OU Michigan. In Ann Arbor.
4: That's a big 10 a.m. start, Eastern Standard Time, for the Michiganders. It's pretty early.
3: Yeah, that is. Whenever it happens, it happens. You would rather, because that was a 6:30 kickoff. Does that sound right? 7:30 in Norman?
4: Yeah, it was 6 or 6:30.
3: Somewhere therein.
4: You know what that means, Matt? Morning beers. That's going to happen.
3: Kegs and eggs. Matt, do you like the early kickoffs based on you having to work all day long? I mean, I guess it depends on when Oklahoma State kicks off as well.
1: I mean, it's kind of like what was it, Cheech or Chong in National Lampoon Senior Trip. I'm immune. You know,
3: you're good either way.
1: Yeah, I mean, my days on Saturdays, there's good and bad to like having Oklahoma play early and Oklahoma State play late or the other way around. There's good and bad aspects of that. You know, to me anymore, it's just tell me when they're gonna. I've grown immune to the 11 o'clock kickoffs. They no longer bother me. At one point they did. You know, just tell me when to be here. I'll be here.
3: That's kind of how I am about it. OU fans felt some kind of way about the 11 a.m. kickoffs when they were in the Big 12. Some think that's the reason they're in the SEC now, but it's going to be when it's going to be. A lot of that has to do with TV.
1: Everything has to do with TV.
4: I don't care. You kicked a college football game. There's only basically 13 Saturdays a year for college football. If you want to play a game at 11 at night or 9 in the morning, I'll be there. It doesn't matter. I mean, usually that is, those are the days on the calendar for the most part that you want to get out of bed. You know, the most.
1: I mean, this is one of those things. It's all about your perspective. If I was a merchant on Campus Corner, I would absolutely loathe them, hate them.
3: You don't love it. Yeah.
1: Yeah. It would be horrible, especially if the home team loses, because then nobody's sticking around and really feels like buying any t-shirts and ball caps after you take a beating. So it's all a matter of perspective. It's kind of like we talk about, you know, college football scheduling. You know, a coach is going to have a different perspective than an athletic director. One type of fan may have a different perspective than another type of fan. There's fan A who doesn't care who his team plays as long as they win. They could play a bunch of junior highs and grammar schools. It wouldn't matter. Fan B, you know, yeah, they want their team to win, but they also want to see big-time games like Oklahoma play a Michigan or Oklahoma play a an Ohio State or another non-conference. It's all about your perspective, you know.
3: If they put OU on at 2 a.m., there would be a non-insignificant amount of the fan base that would catch that. They could put it on at any time.
1: 100%.
3: People are going to watch football because, like Mark said, there's only 13 of them in the fall, and you're going to take advantage. We do have a game day set up for week one in college football, and that is going to be LSU and Clemson and Baton Rouge. Should be some fun.
4: That'll be a great one. By the way, no time set yet for Oklahoma State and Oregon. And can you pop a beer on me, please?
3: For the time zone mishap, I should have.
4: Yes.
3: I should have corrected
4: what
3: you
4: an
3: on
4: idiot.
3: That. I'm sorry. No, I should. I should have jumped
4: even,
3: in there.
4: Yeah. Oh my god. Okay.
1: Mark, it was
3: noon
1: late
3: Eastern.
1: Night. You were accosted by a bunch of Laker fans. You had to set them straight last night. Understand.
3: It's amazing you even made it. Honestly.
1: Yeah. Really.
3: We're just glad you're here.
4: I am going to do push-ups and take a lap during the break, so I will be winded through the first end of next hour.
3: Get the blood moving. Nothing wrong with that.
1: Just wait on the 12-ounce curls until 2, if you don't mind.
3: Or maybe, alternatively, go ahead and do it. I mean, that might be the best show yet.
4: I never stopped from last night when I was with Matt.
3: That's the way to go.
1: When we had one of our stations had an Hispanic format, and one of the DJs was a great guy. His name was Jose. He once told me there's two cures to a hangover, a menudo or another Bud Light. That was his mantra.
3: A menudo, which is,
4: Yeah, guts. I will not be eating that.
3: It's tripe. Yeah, I'm out on tripe, with all due respect. Okay.
4: I just, the level of how hungry are you to have to eat menudo, which I'm sure probably tastes better than I think it does. Maybe not. I don't know. But my brain will not allow me to feel good about eating that. So I mean, we're starting to talk about things that I never would eat, but I would eat before
3: Now, what about lengua tacos? Because as many times as anybody can tell me those are so good and they're the best thing you'll ever taste, it's hard for me to get over the fact that I'm touching tongues with a cow. I can't do it.
4: I don't really even kind of like, I mean, if I, the beef cheek also is good, but I don't want that. No, I don't want that. It's like, I feel the same way about about calf fries. I mean, at a younger stage in my life, somebody made up a bunch of those, told me they're chicken strips, gobbled them down, good. Yeah. But I'm not going back there.
3: What's worse, giving somebody calf fries and saying that they are chicken strips, or giving somebody a gummy and they think it's just candy? I don't know, if it might be the first.
1: Well, it depends on the activity afterward. If somebody has a gummy and they're going to be participating in something that would be hampered by the gummy, then that might be worse.
3: Yeah, you don't want to be operating heavy machinery or anything at that point. I'll leave it to you on the Sarkisian taking shots at Ole Miss, because that's some fun drama. But that, did you see that this morning?
4: Sarkisian and Kiffin also.
3: Fun stuff. Well, I know you and JMO, we'll get into that. Thank you to Allison Insurance for helping bring us the show today. Appreciate them very much, and Robert Allison for joining us a little bit earlier. And listen, they've helped out so many of my coworkers, so many of our listeners. They can help you out as well, examining your health insurance options. 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Thank you, Matt Meyer, and thank you to everybody who listened, as well as Mark Rogers. 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
9: All right, I could blame the late start last night, or I could blame just me being an idiot, but I promise the show's going to improve from my effort in the last segment. J-Mo is in studio today, just us. Kale on vacation this week. I think Kale is in Wyoming. I can speculate on that because I didn't ask him exactly where he was going on vacation, but I know he likes to go to Yellowstone. So I should maybe check in with him at some point in time and see how he's doing. You ever been to Wyoming? J-Mo?
10: I have never been to Wyoming, home of Josh Allen and Yogi Bear, I believe, correct?
9: Okay. Very small state. There's not a whole lot of big cities there, but I hear great things about the western side of Wyoming.
10: It seems like that's Montana. I was going to say it seems like all of those celebrities, when they want to get away from it all in Los Angeles, they move to Wyoming, but that's incorrect. That's Montana. So off to a roaring start from myself as well.
9: Yeah, I think Montana, there are parts of Idaho that are very pretty in the northern part of the state. I have been to Idaho. I did cover a basketball regional there, and I had a rental cars there for like 3 days, and so just kind of drove around just to see some sights and stuff like that. It was pretty cool. I enjoyed that. We will be talking to you today a couple of different ways. You can text the text line. Brought to you by Johnny's Charcoal Broiler, 405-900-9957. You can also give us a call on the Lucky Star studio line, 405-900-9957. Maybe Kale will see a moose or a bear while he is in Jackson Hole or Yellowstone.
10: You ever seen a moose?
9: No, I have not seen a moose.
10: Those are some big suckers.
9: You have to ask Jim about his encounter with a moose.
10: I will do that. I'm trying to think off the top of my head. You know, that would be the perfect spot if I knew a sports star with a nickname that connoted moose. I would have given it to you right there, but I was racking my brain. I couldn't give you one. Late night with the Thunder. I'm so glad this series is over. Maybe my brain will fire off a little better for the rest of the week.
9: How about former Milwaukee Brewer pitcher Moose Haas?
10: Oh, that's a great one. I'm unfamiliar with Moose Haas's work, I believe.
9: Yeah, that's a moose. There are probably a couple other mooses out there. So, Thunder win last night. Not a big surprise. Credit to the Lakers. I thought that they fought hard, and they've shot the basketball pretty good in this series. The Thunder are like a racehorse in which the jockey is standing up right now. I mean, they have not been asked for much of anything. They're just cruising. 8 wins, 8 games, Matt was asking me, like, how would you grade the Thunder's performance so far? I think if you go back and I look at the point spread a lot of times as expectations. It's not all just about gambling. It's like, hey, this is a number that's thrown out there with a lot of analytics behind it of what the game should be. Oklahoma City was favored last night by 12. It's the first game in the series that they did not beat the expectations of the point spread. So they went 3-1. We're both going to feel really dumb. He's like, my phone is just blown up over Moose Johnson. Daryl Moose Johnson, commissioner of the, I believe still is commissioner of the UFL.
10: Mike Muscala. Why did I think of Moose? The move, Mike Muscala. He's an assistant coach somewhere. Maybe the Spurs. Is that right? I don't know where he's an assistant. He's an assistant coach somewhere.
9: He can't be an assistant coach for the Spurs.
10: Is that wrong? He's an assistant coach somewhere.
9: I'm just saying is that would be awful if he's assistant coach for the Spurs at this point in time. I mean, we have to do battle with him. I mean, he was a guy that said very nice things about Oklahoma City. He actually liked being here.
10: Now, he's a Suns assistant. That's why I saw him, because he was just playing against the Thunder in that series.
9: Yeah, that's fine. If he wants to be a coach in Phoenix, they're no threat to us. We can't have the turncoats in San Antonio. Yeah, Daryl, Moose Johnson, Mike Muscala. All very good mooses. So, but anyway, I thought last night, I thought A.J. Mitchell continued to have some unbelievable shots down the stretch. And the Thunder did what they had to do. SGA, I mean, it's not a surprise that he scores 35 points in a game. I mean, kind of expect those type of things. So, Thunder will advance. The first round of the Spurs series, see, I'm already projecting the Spurs ahead. The first round of the next series will start either May 18th or May 20th, I believe. It would have been, I think, maybe a little bit more interesting to see the Lakers with Luka in this series. Didn't happen. And we'll talk a little bit about LeBron in the later in the show.
10: One more for you, Mark.
9: So we have a caller.
10: Mike Moustakas.
9: Yeah,
10: Mike Moustakas, the Moose for the Royals. I saw him play single-A ball. How could I forget Moose?
9: Third baseman, yes. That's a good one. Yeah, they're more Moose in sports than we think. Who's on the line? Who wants to? John?
10: John.
9: John, what's up?
6: Hey, Mark. How you doing?
9: Good. How you doing?
6: Good. Hey, Mark. Let's talk serious here, all right?
9: All right.
6: Thunder Spurs. Give me your real opinion on how you think the Thunder's going to do against them. All right.
9: I'd say I'd pick the series closer to 5 than I would 7. But it's either a 5-game or 6-game series to me.
6: With who coming out on top?
9: OKC.
6: And why do you say that, Mark? Give me your points on why you think in a 7-game series the Thunder could beat the Spurs.
9: Well, I think that the Thunder are the defending champs. They've had incredible stretches of basketball this year. They haven't really been healthy that much this season. I think the Thunder will have the best player in the series. I mean, I love what Wembanyama can do, and at some point in time in his career, he's going to be the best player in the NBA, but he's not right now. And so I think the Thunder are a better defensive team. I mean, all those reasons. Do you like the Spurs?
6: No. Well, I'm really nervous about playing the Spurs. Tell me how you think the Thunder is going to game plan for Wemby on both sides of the ball.
9: Okay, I think what you saw in the last game in Oklahoma City is how the Thunder will game plan for Wemby. When the Thunder have the ball, I think they're going to try to draw him away from the basket. The Thunder had a lot of backside cuts in that game where guys are finishing at the rim. The Thunder have the size to be able to do that and challenge him inside. I think the Thunder also can force turnovers against San Antonio. They can go shoot layups on the other end without having to worry about him contesting shots in the paint. That's one of Oklahoma City's
11: best assets or biggest strengths on our defense is forcing turnovers. Okay, on the other end of the floor, Oklahoma City really kind of got after him, got physical with him, didn't let him put the ball on the floor, played him with the smaller players. Dub played him some. Last year they used Caruso against Jokic. Kind of in that matchup where if he can't put the ball on the floor or have space, then I think you can force turnovers that way. And the Spurs really, Wimby is not, to me, offensively, Matt said last hour that they run a lot of things through him, and I think that's right. But I think that, to me, the Thunder will be able to handle him on that end of the floor.
10: I think that the biggest point for the Thunder over the Spurs, let me get my statistics out here, it's going to take me a second, I'm filibustering, is the discrepancy in second chance points and the rebounding discrepancy in that series. The Timberwolves have, not just last game with Wimby out, the Timberwolves have dominated the Spurs on the glass. Last game with, game three with Wimby playing a lot, the Timberwolves won 30-12 in second chance points, out-rebounded the Spurs on the offensive end 15-8, and then last game, obviously, Wimby only playing, whatever, 13 minutes or whatever, 24-15. If I was better at my job, I would also have games 1 and 2 out. I know the Timberwolves won in those categories, in those games as well. They are getting dominated on the offensive glass, and I feel like already size-wise, the Thunder have a big advantage there, wouldn't you say?
11: Yeah, I think so. Yes. I mean, the Spurs are really good. I do think that having that extra year of experience matters. I mean, the Spurs game one against the Wolves, to me, were a little bit hyped up. I mean, I'm not sitting here saying that it's impossible for San Antonio to beat Oklahoma City, but I think it will be a huge challenge for them to do that. And I really do feel pretty strongly that they're getting out of this series. I mean, I think Minnesota, they've been to the Western Conference Finals the past 2 years. The further you go in a series, the more of a chance that there is that you have an outlier performance of one game where a team shoots really well and then they can advance. But I think that the Spurs are winning this series.
10: I would agree. You know, I almost think the Spurs would benefit from a game plan like the Thunder. And I don't think the Thunder necessarily invented this roster construction, but the idea that you want to have a guy like Chet play the four, and like Ion, not to say that Wimby's bigger, he's 7'5", he is absolutely the alien. It's not to diminish him as a player, we're just talking about roles and what specifically fits players. If they had a five that their only job was to go out there and bang, so you're like talking a Steven Adams type player, which is rare. I think I heard Matt Ravis say last show that like that's the rarest position in basketball right now, and it absolutely is. They're like a dime a dozen. I mean, no, the dime a dozen would be a lot of them. They're the opposite of a dime a dozen. But the point is that they had a guy to go down there and bang to compliment Wimby, the Spurs would be a far more formidable opponent for the Thunder.
11: Cornette can do that some. He's not great at it. I mean, he's not, you know what I'm saying? He's kind of more of a body, but he does fit that role.
10: He does.
11: He can come in and bang.
10: No, but not necessarily 32, 35 minutes a game necessarily, which is, the Jay Huff argument. He's better than Jay Huff, I think. He said it, but I mean, that's, you know, Jay Huff can do that a little bit, but he can't do it for, 30 plus minutes a game. I think kind of similar with Cornette.
11: Yeah. Right. I'm a little bit worried about just the overall. I mean, like Dylan Harper has really stepped up for San Antonio. He's a rookie. I mean, like that guy's going to be, if he continues on this kind of plane of progression that he's had this year, he's going to be a big-time problem. I mean, he has real all-star potential, I think, in the Western Conference. But the other guys in the perimeter for the Spurs, you know, the one game, I think it was Christmas Day here in Oklahoma City, De'Aaron Fox absolutely just could not be stopped. I mean, he was getting buckets. I mean, he can get hot like that, but a lot of times he can be a little disinterested. He may not play tonight. I think Stephon Castle has got a bright future, but I don't think he's quite there yet. So any of the reasons why I think Oklahoma City is going to beat San Antonio, to me, it has nothing to do with Wimby. I mean, I think, he's an incredible force on the defensive end of the floor. He can get, lobs and all that stuff so easy. He can hit threes. I think we're going to see a monster game from him tonight. So it's more why the Spurs, I think, are still a ways away has to do with their backcourt and wings of anything more than Wembanyama. I don't think, you know. So
10: well, they've been so.
11: All right, we got a bunch.
10: Sorry,
11: bunch of texts coming in. No, you're fine.
10: No, go ahead. I was saying sorry. I didn't mean to interrupt you. Please go ahead. Continue.
11: No. We got a ton of texts coming in, and I do think I like the Thunder's philosophy. It says you need a Ben Wallace type guy to guard Wimby. I mean, Ben Wallace is
10: too small.
11: An elite NBA defensive player. Incredible. So
10: too small though. You know, you got to be the right size, but you also have the right makeup. Like Valanciunas and Nikola Vucevic are the right size, but they don't necessarily have the right physical mentality. Let's say, you know, they're not necessarily looking for that kind of. It's like the Steven Adams, Hartenstein. You know who might be that guy that, and the Celtics certainly hope so, is Kata. He has that mentality a little bit too.
11: Mm-hmm. Yeah, and that's a good find for the Celtics. He's been a really good one for them. All right, let's take a break. We'll come back. Love the texts. We're going to answer those. We'll keep them coming. Phone calls as well. We will be back with more of the Middle of the Day Show right after this.
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0: Kiss here.
1: That's right. Suggestive lyrics in this song.
0: Yeah, I think a lot of Kiss's lyrics are very suggestive. Lick it up. I don't know what they were talking about there. Probably not a water fountain.
1: No, certainly not.
0: Okay, we love the text coming in. Phone calls are welcome too. 405-900-9957. Dial us up, and we would love to talk to you. Question here. Mark, who do you like in the East? I think the Eastern Conference Final is going to be the Pistons and the Knicks. Man, the Pistons were – what did they do at halftime? Come out of the locker room and get absolutely run out of the gym.
1: That was a, 21-0 run at a certain point in the third quarter, isn't that right?
0: Yes. Yeah. 24-0, Donovan Mitchell scores 39 points in the second half. I'm not a huge Donovan Mitchell fan. He falls into my category of a tough shot taker. I like good shots better than tough shots.

0: maybe more boring, but when he is on fire, it doesn't matter if they're tough shots, they go in. He was on fire last night.
1: Well,
0: really good.
1: I think the Cavaliers also dove into a really smart strategy here. They shot 30 for 34 from the free throw line. The Pistons shot 9 of 12. One of the keys, every basketball coach and team knows this, you want to make more free throws than the other team's shoes. And a great recipe to do that is just don't give effort if someone starts driving on the defensive end. You're not going to foul, and you're definitely going to make more free throws than the other team shoots.
0: The Knicks and the Pistons in the regular season, I go back and look at these numbers, that the Pistons dominated that series in the regular season. But there are a couple of things different now than I think what happened in the regular season. Matt talked about it last hour. Jalen Duren is playing awful. What's going on with him?
1: He's forgotten how to catch the ball at certain points in the series.
0: Yeah, he's a 20-10 guy during the regular season. It's not working out that way in the playoffs. So I the Pistons to me are better than Cleveland. The Pistons won that division by 8 games this year. I think that they're getting out of this series. They probably have to go to 7 games. If you have to go to 7 games to beat Orlando, then yeah. So Jalen Duren in the postseason, 10 points, 8 rebounds, and the turnovers are at 2.6 per game. For a guy that has the ball in his hands as little as he does, that's a bunch. That's a bunch of turnovers. And so in the 10 and 8 in the regular season, he's 19 and 10. And that was one of the reasons why they had success against the Knicks, is because they are strong in the paint. They can play defense in the paint. They can score easy buckets in the paint. But I'm not sure that that is going to continue. I think the Knicks are playing by far the best basketball that I've seen them play since Patrick Ewing was there. I mean, this team is rolling, playing through Karl Anthony Towns. I think his stock is rising, in my opinion, of a little bit of a passive player on the floor, on the offensive end. But I don't blame him based on the ball dominance of Jalen Brunson. You've got a guy that's dribbling the basketball or dribbling all the time off actions and things. Then other guys have to kind of stand and watch. Not a whole lot of movement away from the ball. So that is going with Karl Anthony Towns has been able to. His assist numbers are just off the charts in the postseason since they made that move after Game 3 in Atlanta. So I'm a little conflicted here on Knicks Pistons. I think it's a good matchup for Detroit, bad matchup for the Knicks, but the Knicks are playing way better right now than Detroit. But matchups are so important in the playoffs that that could derail the Knicks. Man, these Knicks fans, they are they're super hyped.
1: They pack not just the arena itself. I guess it costs a pretty penny to pack the arena, but you see the crowds kind of like Toronto outside the arena watching on, I guess they have a board outside of the garden or something like that. And people just crowd around the arena just to be near Madison Square Garden, the world's most famous arena.
0: Yeah. I think that's not happening here. Like that last series, I mean, for the 76ers and for Philadelphia, just as a city, that last round was just ridiculous. You're coming off the high of beating the Celtics, a team that has maybe the most tradition in basketball, and people were picking them to win the East. Tatum is back. Now the Celtics are going to go back to the finals, potentially win it like they did in 2024. And you end that series by the Knicks sweeping you in a building in which the Knicks fans, they weren't there at the end of the game when all of the Philly fans had left. They were there at the beginning of the game, making it presence. Like if you walk out of the room and you're listening to the game, then somebody scores. Usually you can tell if it was a team, a home team guy, by the way that the crowd reacts. In that series, you couldn't tell. Just as many cheers, or at times less cheers, for the 76ers players as the Knicks players.
1: Just a train ride away, isn't that right, between Philadelphia and New York?
0: Yeah, not far. not far at all. It will be a little tougher for the Knicks fans to get to Detroit.
1: But not impossible.
0: Visit Philly. Yeah, not impossible. Not impossible. Cleveland or Philly, I'm sure there'll be fans there. Much more difficult for Knicks fans to get to OKC.
1: But again,
0: and much tougher to get tickets.
1: Not impossible.
0: I love it. I love the visiting crowd aspect of this.
1: Especially the Knicks. I mean, there's something Americana about the New York Knicks. You know, that's actually why my favorite hockey team is the New York Rangers. Very similar, you know, both owned by James Dolan, both play in the Garden. There's just something that screams Americana about cheering for a team in the world's most famous arena.
0: Yeah. Yep. Let's see here to the text coming on. I want to see Caruso on Wimby, that matchup. I think you probably see a little bit of Caruso on Wimby. Not sustainable as a plan for 48 minutes, but I think good in stretches. This says the Thunder are a better shooting team right now than the Spurs. Yeah. I mean, Oklahoma City at times have had a hard time with the three-point percentage, and they did this year. They got outshot by the Spurs in a couple of those regular season matchups. But the Thunder have not played the Spurs with Jared McCain in the lineup. I think he does help them. 405 says it's an hour and a half train ride from New York to Philly. That's pretty cool. I love where I'm from. I love being from the Midwest, whatever, Southwest, and driving a car is, I wouldn't trade that for, but you know, just hopping on a train and going from one city to the next city or going to a baseball game or something like that. That's pretty cool.
1: That's what I was about to say too. Like last year living in the fine town of Oshkosh, Wisconsin, I would get in the car and drive to Brewers games all the time. And that's about the same distance, like a little under that, maybe an hour, 15 minutes, just a little over an hour or whatever. But I'm driving a car. So it really limits the entertainment that you can soak up during that trip. If you're on a train, man, I can pop on whatever other baseball games on TV. I can watch a movie if I want to watch them. I mean, there's limitless entertainment options if you're hopping on a train versus driving a car.
0: Yeah, that's 100% true. 100% true. All right, again, fill up the phones. We'd love to talk to you. Let's take a break. We'll come back. We talked about the Thunder. We talked about the Eastern Conference playoff series. There's some college football stuff out there that we'll get into. For some reason, everybody just started to beat up on Ole Miss football yesterday. Steve Sarkisian, Lane Kiffin taking shots at them. Also, there is some stuff that we can get into. Football game time announced yesterday. Oklahoma, Michigan, big noon kickoff for Fox. That will be an 11 o'clock start here. 12 o'clock start in Ann Arbor at the Big House. Quick break. Back with more in the Middle of the Day Show. Stay tuned.
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0: I know this song. Who sings this?
1: Brewer and Shipley.
0: Okay, never would have got that. Never would have got that. Man, you got musical taste all over the map.
1: All over the map.
0: You got a little jam band player there. Kiss.
1: A good
0: Brewer
1: one.
0: And Shipley, huh?
1: The first time I heard this song. You know that old show that used to be on PBS, the Lawrence Welk show, where he was like the composer that would direct the band or whatever, and they would have guest musical acts? It was a brother and sister Christian duo on the Lawrence Welk show singing One Joke Over the Line, which is a song that doesn't necessarily align itself with the values of a Christian singing duo. Nonetheless, they killed it.
0: That's pretty funny. Speaking of the Lawrence Welk show, Sam was completely oblivious to the existence of the Lawrence Welk show. So when we had him Google it up, I mean, I think he lost his, you know what? I mean, that's very odd to a person that has been born right around the turn of the century.
1: It's still on PBS to this day. So if you're ever just looking for some background television, can't beat it.
0: Growing up, I was never a fan of the Lawrence Welk show. Not a fan. Not a fan.
1: Have your tastes changed? Are you more of a fan today?
0: I would watch it for sport, not necessarily entertainment. I don't know. Some strange things going on there. Strange things. But anyway, hey, I'm not mad at Lawrence Welk, so. So from the text line of the 918 area code, that's insane. I was singing this song earlier. Really?
1: Of course. It's a great way to start your day. I agree. Not the activity, the song. The song.
0: I don't think that this song will get stuck in my head tonight. I hope I have not cursed myself.
1: Famous last words.
0: Yep. Yep. You just said you had some college football stuff for me?
1: Oh, I got some football stuff that easily will transition you into college football, but it's breaking news. So big news Thursday is the NFL schedule release. Obviously, you've heard about this. You talked about
0: it
1: yesterday a little bit. Huge
0: Love
1: news
0: it.
1: For everybody. I've got some inside sources, and I have an exclusive, just one game. I know one of the games, their start time, and I know the broadcast team that's going to be on it. Would you like to hear it?
0: Yes.
1: Okay. Here we go. 1 p.m. Eastern time game is going to be Titans-Jags. That's exclusive from me. And the broadcast team is going to be Spiro Ditas and Adam Archuleta on CBS. Guaranteed. That's insider trading right there. I can tell you that exclusively.
0: Okay. How many people will be – will that be the lowest rated game will that be the lowest rated game of the opening weekend?
1: Oh, shots fired. I mean, that's a great broadcast team. Real good football right there. It doesn't have to be the lowest rated game because the fine people across this great nation of ours all have the NFL Sunday ticket. You can watch them all. You don't have to pick and choose anymore. So I'm going to say no, but you're probably right.
0: Week one, the ticket is free to everybody.
1: Wow. Shots fired again. Oh, the NFL said, I thought you were saying the ticket to the game is free. No kidding.
0: No. I mean, the people in Tennessee will have not subject themselves to really bad football at that point for at least 170 some days. So they'll be used to going to the stadium to see that. But I love Spiro Ditas. He's one of the best. He is one of the best out there.
1: The voice of my childhood watching Titans football, I might say.
0: Yeah, he's really good. Okay, well, we did have another game announced today. We have Chiefs and Broncos. That's the first, it's the Sunday night game, is that right?
1: Let me check. That sounds like it could be.
0: So the schedule drops in its entirety tomorrow. I will give your Titans this credit. Is that it came up on my social media scroll the other day about the Titans schedule reveal where they went out on Broadway and asked tourists to name the NFL team that they were playing by the logo. That was just over the top good. Over the top good.
1: Yeah, it really is the best thing that they do, I think, is their schedule release videos. Certainly better than the football.
0: The bachelorettes out there calling the Colts the Cowboys because of the horseshoe. That was great. No. Okay. All right. We got a caller that wants to give us a little lesson on Brewer and Shipley, the group.
1: Yeah, I got Al on the line.
0: Al, what's up?
2: Mike Brewer went to Northeast High School in Oklahoma City with my older brother.
0: Really?
2: Years ago. Yes.
0: Did he? Did you know he was going to be a troubadour at that time?
2: Well, I knew him when he was. I went to his little brother. It was more my age, and so I knew his, I knew Mike Brewer also. And yeah, I knew he was a musician at the time too.
0: Yeah. Okay. Yeah. All right. I did not know that.
2: Many years ago.
0: Man, it's not been a good couple of years for Brewer and Shipley. They both passed away, one in 2024 and then one in 2025. So
2: I didn't know that.
0: They live good lives.
2: That's true. All right, well, thanks a lot, guys.
0: Thank you.
1: How about that? Local
0: that's
1: legend. That's
0: just like 2 degrees of Kevin Bacon right there.
1: Local legend. I didn't know they passed
0: away.
1: That's sad.
0: One Toke Over the Line and Still Smoking, a documentary on Brewer and Shipley, was released on Vimeo on demand April 20th, 2021. Michael Brewer lived outside Branson. Tom Shipley lived in Rolla. He was a staff member at the University of Missouri, Rolla.
1: What channel is, I know this joke doesn't resonate anymore because nobody goes on channels. I was about to ask, what channel is Vimeo on my TV? But obviously it's some sort of obscure streaming service.
0: Vimeo is a posting service. And so it's probably like a grassroots deal. Like I've posted some stuff for a website on Vimeo before. But I'm way out over my skis when it comes to that kind of stuff. Should we go right to the Wikipedia page today and post that Mike Brewer is a graduate of Northeast High School?
1: Do you want to hear something sad that I learned in my first week by accident of working here at the Sports Animal?
0: Yes.
1: So apparently, I was on Wikipedia first week, just like on my phone looking up something that Matt Ravis was talking about, and I accidentally clicked the little edit button. You know, like when you're on Wikipedia, there's that little pencil in the top of what you're doing, so you can edit what it said there. And when I clicked it, I found that the IP address here at the Sports Animal Cumulus Studio is blocked from editing information on Wikipedia.
0: That's weird. Why do you think that happened?
1: Well, apparently some ne'er-do-wells here in the golden era of the Sports Animal and all of the fine stations here at the Cumulus Studios perhaps were editing Wikipedia entries unjustly, unfairly, inaccurately. I don't know how you want to say it.
0: I got my eyes focused primarily on the morning animals. That sounds something like they would do. Maybe in a dispute with a Texas, some Texas fans or radio station or something like that.
1: Wow. So maybe some inappropriate language posted on the Texas Longhorns Wikipedia entry.
0: It could be. I didn't know that. Maybe we can get that. Maybe we can get that fixed. Now the text line is. Okay, the text line, and we'll get to Greg here in a second, is a buzz. Now, are you a Tennessee Titans fan?
1: I grew up a Titans fan. I, like most people that watch the NFL, I like everybody. I've kind of, you know what? I hate to say this because we already have Jim on the air, but I also am kind of partial to the Steelers as of late. I just love AFC North football, but yes, I did grow up a Titans fan.
0: One goes out, the other one comes in. The ultimate gives up the Steelers, and you join. I think that's fitting. That's perfect. That is perfect.
1: Living in Wisconsin, you got to be a cheesehead a little bit, right?
0: I mean, this Aaron Rodgers saga with Pittsburgh is next level. I love the fact that Jim has kind of switched sides on this. He was very excited about Aaron Rodgers, and I think he's now tired of his shenanigans. There is part of me that believes that this incident has enough gravity that the universe might allow the Steelers to be very good this season just to spite Jim. because I think it's going to be very difficult for him to renounce his fandom of this team. Like, I don't know if we can get odds on Mike McCarthy winning a second Super Bowl with Pittsburgh, but I would take them right now.
1: Can you imagine? Oh, can you imagine? That would be, I mean, because it's not just Jim that criticizes Mike McCarthy. You'd be hard-pressed to find, other than former, maybe former coaches, the Mike McCarthy defenders of the world. They're few and far between. That time I used it correctly. I'm not sure that a lot of people would be comfortable in their earlier takes if Mike McCarthy was to take home another Super Bowl.
0: Yeah, there's not many people out there that are going to be on Mike McCarthy side of things as far as thinking he's a great coach. Let's get Greg in here. I've got a couple other NFL thoughts too. Greg, what's up?
3: Hello, gentlemen. I'd love to get y'all's take on the concept of rest, and not just rest in terms of the Thunder waiting for an opponent for the Western Conference Finals, but also the idea of J-Dub being potentially coming back and playing and any rust he might have. And I'll take it off the air. Thanks.
0: I did see this, that the Thunder, if you go back, we're now a month into the playoffs, almost exactly a month, and the Thunder have played 8 games. There's been a significant amount of rest in there. Man, J-Mo's going to have a lot better opinion on this than me. I mean, I think that rest is good, obviously. I don't know if you could say that the Thunder were a little rusty in game one. I mean, I don't know. They win that game by 18 points. They have to pull away in the second half to do it. I do think J-Dub will be back for the next round. I think he will play at the start of the series. So, I mean, there's a fine line there. I mean, being off for 10 days as opposed to being off, you know, 3 days. But I think that it's much better to be off 10 days than it is to play back-to-back. I mean, the fatigue there is real. How did you look at that when you were a coach?
1: In college, you don't have a lot of that, except for exam period. You know what I mean? That's the only, like, kind of break that you have over the course of the season.
0: Yeah.
1: Yeah. I am always pro rest. You know, I mean, I am. How long does it take to rust? I mean, I don't know if this is a philosophical question or a health question. I don't know. But, like, you're not going to rust. Maybe over the course of an NBA season, it's different, and that's experience that I don't have, is you're so exhausted, and there's actually a medical argument for this. Is this is why we have so many more soft tissue injuries nowadays, is because of the rest and the load management that people are doing. So maybe there's an argument to be made for, with all of the 82 games plus 2 rounds of the playoffs that you've had so far, the wear and tear on your body is such that that is what causes you to rust when you're not playing constantly. But I feel like rest is always a good thing. Maybe some of the rust that takes place is a little bit of the anxiety that you feel over the anticipation of an upcoming series, maybe early in game one, the first half of game one, or the entirety of game one even. But I think you're always safe to be a pro rest person, wouldn't you say?
0: Yeah, but again, like I said, there's a fine line there. I mean, it's much better to be off 10 days and be rusty than it would be to be playing back to back, you know, playing constantly like that. I feel that's 100% sure. But anyway, I think the most important part of this is that Dub coming back really going to be a big benefit for OKC, even though AJ Mitchell has played incredibly well. All right, let's get out of here for this hour. I do want to talk a little bit more about the NFL. Schedule-wise, some things that have happened there, and we'll definitely get into a lot of that coming up, not tomorrow, but on Thursday when the schedule is finally released. 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
6: Tons of texts coming in on the text line when asking about Brad. Brad is on vacation. Brad's daughter goes to school on the East Coast, and so he's facilitating, helping her return. So Brad will be back, I believe, on Friday this week. He will be at Hook and Reel. So if you miss Brad and you want to go see him, go check him out at Hook and Reel. Kyle tells us that ISPs will recycle IP addresses so often, and a lot of time those kind of IP bands aren't actually meant for you. I can probably think that's what happened here.
7: It's more fun to think that somebody up there was being malicious. Not malicious. Maybe that's just being, I like my word I used earlier, a ne'er-do-well. That's a classic one.
6: One of the main tenets of this show is we never let the facts get in the way of a good story. So that story is Kyle brought facts to what otherwise was a pretty good story. From the 973 prefix of the 405, it says Traber has a Dort Thug video on his Instagram story? Question? I have not stalked.
7: I haven't seen
6: Jim's
7: that.
6: Insta.
7: I haven't seen that either.
6: Maybe somebody posted that on there. So, don't know. Jim is using Lou as a vehicle on that comparison to Wimby.
7: With the intent versus innocence debate?
6: I don't know. I think in order to suss out homerism from Thunder fans who are just mad at Wembanyama because he is a rival, does that make sense?
7: Yeah, it does.
6: Yeah. I'm a Thunder fan. I mean, I try to be objective about Wimby. This is a dirty play. Right? I didn't think it was the dirtiest play that I'd ever seen. I did think that, again, removing him from a game where he sits the entire second half is probably enough in terms of a suspension. But I'll tell you what, I am here for tonight. I can't wait to see how Minnesota handles this. Are they going to get real physical with him? Are the Spurs going to retaliate? I mean, these are the things that happen in NBA playoff series when we get to game five. It's the teams know each other. They are dialing down on each other's strengths and weaknesses, and there's some hostility. So I think that, this is what you get around here. So I think it'll be a physical game tonight. I think it'll be a little bit lower scoring game. Played more in the half court. Minnesota's done they've done a good job of running. Let's go to Jansen. Hello, Jansen.
8: Hey, what's up, man?
6: What's up?
8: Hello?
6: JMO got your name right today.
8: He did.
6: Yeah.
8: Question. The Thunder's first two series going in opinions on positives and negatives from those series, and what do you think is going to eliminate us from going to the finals? And then wanted to make sure and see if you were getting Jay up to snuff on the Bigfoot tracking and all that goes on here on the station. Have a good day, guys.
6: Okay, thank you very much. The Thunder's positives and negatives so far. Well, the positives, they're 8-0. I mean, that is outstanding. I don't think that they have been significantly pushed so far in the playoffs. So it's hard to say. I don't know. I mean, I didn't even know what to look for in terms of negatives. Like, I'm not calling SGA's play in the Lakers series a negative, because I think that he facilitated really well. And in spite of all of the things that the Lakers were trying to accomplish, Oklahoma City's still winning games by double figures. And then, oh, by the way, in the finally at 35. So if you ask me what are the Thunder's potential weaknesses going forward, again, I think they can at times not shoot the ball very well from the three-point line. Hasn't been an issue so far. So when you're 8-0, it's really hard to nitpick at the negatives.
7: I've got a nit for you. I don't actually believe this, but if we're going to nit, I'll nit. Great knitter. I think that if you wanted to point at something, the opponent shooting 50% in I'm off the top of my head again. If I was better at my job, I'd have the stats in front of me. But I believe three of the four games they've shot 50% or above. That would be a nit. Yeah. But I don't agree with the nit. But it is a statistic that is meaningful. But the shot making of the Lakers last night, those were tough shots, man. I mean, those were incredible shots, especially in the third quarter where they went on that run. That was unbelievable. Those shots that were going in, Rui's shots that are going in. I can think of the Marcus Smart layup that hit every part of the rim when he fell down, went into the body of, who was that, Caruso? I can't remember who it was. But, I mean, so the shot making of the Lakers, especially last night's game, that was more of a, it was less about the Thunder, it was more about the Lakers, I think is the best way to put that. But that's my nit, is that the opponent's shooting a high percentage.
6: Well, I'm still looking at this as like, okay, if this is the Kentucky Derby, right now, the Thunder as a horse are on the back stretch. I mean, and the jockey is standing up on the horse. I mean, the reins have not been shook. The whip has not been out. They have not had to go to a gear defensively that I know they can reach, that I saw them do in last year's playoffs. Like, the defense that the Thunder played in last year's Game 7 against Denver was ridiculous. I think they can do that. So that's still there for Oklahoma City. The Lakers just, and the Lakers are limited on offense with the players that they had out there last night. They're missing the guy that conducts the whole thing for them in Luka. And so maybe it is a little disturbing, and probably if you look at it objectively, that, yeah, that's not the greatest effort. So I think that's a good criticism, is the Thunder could have easily won this series, in my opinion, by playing slower tempo, grinding it out in the half court, and really locking up LA on defense. But again, they're good enough on offense to be able to win these games by double figures, three of the four games in the series.
7: Well, and we've got Q on the line that wants to talk basketball too, so we can get to him. But one more point, a light bulb just went off in my head about saying this too. And this isn't the same topic necessarily, but it's just a credit why it's more about the Lakers maybe than about the Thunder in terms of their high percentage last night. I mean, you think LeBron didn't want to win that game last night? I mean, that was an unbelievable. I know they lost, and he's had incredible performances, and perhaps I'm being prisoner at the moment. But if you factor in his age, 18 shots last night, and the fact nobody else on the team wanted to rebound, so he went down there and grabbed 12 rebounds himself, that was an incredible performance by one of the top two basketball players that ever played the game, not to get into that debate. I mean, that was truly unbelievable to watch.
6: I would expect nothing less from LeBron.
7: No, you're right.
6: I thought that he was really good in the closeout game too, when there was a lot against the Rockets. There's a lot of pressure on him, you know, of being a guy that was on a team that blew a 3-0 lead. And hey, I mean, hats off to LeBron. Props to him for a really good run in the playoffs this year. For the Lakers to beat the Rockets, LeBron a lot to do with that. And yeah, he's got a lot of pride, and he's still athletic enough to hang. So, man. So that's impressive. Let's talk to Q. What's up, Q?
9: Hey, Mark. How are you?
6: Good, man. What's up?
9: Being a Lakers fan, I think LeBron is obviously still a freak, but just watching him in the playoffs, I think his body language and stuff, like, I've never felt like he was going to retire this season, but just watching him, I kind of think he's close to retiring. But just kind of assuming he does move on or retire, you're Rob Pelinka. What do you do this offseason? Do you pay Reeves the max? I mean, what would you do, you think? And I'll take it off the air. Thanks, guys.
6: Yeah, no, these are good questions, Q. I think the Lakers GM is kind of a fun role play right now that you do not pay Austin Reeves the max, but would somebody else pay him a lot? Like, you don't, I mean, the Lakers don't really want to lose Austin Reeves. I mean, I think they want to come to a good number to keep him there, but Austin Reeves, I think, has been a little bit exposed during this playoff run as that, man, he is not good on defense. And when you're trying to win these series, you already have a guy in Luka that's not very good on defense. You just can't hide that. You got two players out there that can't stop anyone. And your rim protection is DeAndre Ayton. That's brutal. So.
7: Yeah, you can only
6: now,
7: have
6: LeBron
7: one of those guys.
6: LeBron is a different story. I mean, like, LeBron's not going to play for free. He's not going to play on a vet minimum just to stay with the Lakers. Trying to determine what is LeBron's value. It's for one season, it probably should be $20 million, around that. And if the Lakers can't sign Reeves to a kind of a team-friendly deal, and there will be other people that want him out there and maybe some better fits for him, then I don't think they can afford to sign both of those guys on the contracts that each of them will want. And so, like what Q said, I mean, if you ask me right now about LeBron playing next year, I would say that he clearly wants to, but I don't know that it's going to work for him in the way that he thinks it is. The teams that are contending that he might want to go play a year for, potentially Cleveland or someone like that, will have a hard time fitting him into the salary cap at a price in which he probably wants to be paid. So it's a real interesting situation to me, and it may just end up as that's kind of the sign that this is it. You know, this is the last one, or this was the last season for him. If it is, it's one of the better final seasons for a guy that I can remember over the age of 40 in the NBA history. I mean, that to me is going to be, when we talk about LeBron and where he is in the hierarchy of all-time greats in the NBA, he's not, to me, in the conversation with Michael Jordan. But I don't know that anybody has played more effectively this late in his career than LeBron. His longevity, to me, is his biggest strength. Well, what do you think the Lakers will do?
7: I am salary cap illiterate, I think is the best way to put it. So I'm really bad with salary cap information. It's not my purview necessarily. And that's also like maybe a little bit of chosen ignorance. I'm really bad about it. I just like picking good basketball players, which is obviously not how the job works. And it's why I could never do the job. But in order to entertain the question a little bit, I've got a hard time being critical of Austin Reeves. He has been unbelievable. He's a really good player. But you can't have two of those guys. You made this point. You can't have two of those guys. You can't have Luka and Austin Reeves, and you're going to have to pick Luka because Luka's an MVP candidate. And not to say Austin Reeves is bad, but, like, Austin Reeves, I hate saying this too, the NBA is all about roles, okay? A guy can play a role on one team, and you can think that he's awesome. And he can play a different role on another team, and you'll call him a bum. So, like, Austin Reeves would be, and he's better than this too, but Austin Reeves would shine as like a Jamal Crawford role player. You know what I mean? Like a great sixth man situation. Come in, all he would be asked to do is do his job, get hot, score buckets, and come back to the bench again. I don't know if that's worth $30 million. And I'm not saying like, I really have no idea. Do six men in the NBA get paid $30 million today the way he would every year? I don't think so, do they?
6: No, on this current Lakers team, I mean, Rui Hachimura was making 18-2. His contract is up. So they've got Luka under contract. Austin Reeves has got a player option, which he will obviously opt out of that player option at $14 million, basically $15 million because he's worth more than that. Luke Kennard, $11 million. Maxi Kleba, $11 million. Or you've got like A.J. Mitchell in the Thunder making $3 million, you know.
7: So what are you going to be? You're going to go be Jordan Poole on a terrible team and just shoot 40 times a game? That doesn't seem like that's his chemical makeup. That is a specific Jordan Poole chemical makeup. But, I mean, that you could do that. I mean, if you wanted to make a bunch of money, I mean, that's an option. But who does that serve? I guess it serves you as the player. That's a dumb question, dumb statement. But, you know, winning has to be valuable in some respect to these players. Wouldn't you say it's not all about monetary value? Winning is currency also.
6: I mean, and I just threw out a number there of $25 million for LeBron. LeBron made $50 million last year. So I don't think he wants to take that significant of a pay cut unless he's given more of a multiple-year deal, which kind of complicates things even more. So that'll be something to watch over the next couple weeks. Is what, you know, I think LeBron probably will like the attention of this, if I know LeBron, and, you know, we'll have this kind of linger for a long time on his decision on whether or not he wants to play.
7: Or the value of a farewell tour also. What is that worth?
6: Yeah. Yeah. The Cleveland Cavaliers, like, as an option for LeBron, also does not look very good, man.
7: They can't make the money work, you mean?
6: They've got Donovan Mitchell, $50 million. Mobley, $50 million. Harden has got a player option at $42 million. I mean, he's snap-calling that. I mean, that's ridiculous. Jarrett Allen, $28 million. Max Drew, $16 million. Dennis Schroeder, $14 million. I mean, they're going to have to clear up some room if they want to do it. Hey, also, shout-out to Jackson Hayes, who you besmirched.
7: Oh, career
6: on the
7: game.
6: Show last week.
7: That was awesome.
6: Jackson Hayes' dad is here in town. I mean, all fired up. He had a good game last night. Had 18 points.
7: It was one of the best games he's ever played. I mean, it was unbelievable. He played his butt off. But I think that also kind of speaks to what I'm not trying to, like, maneuver my way into. But, you know, he still is not good enough. But I think that also speaks to he needs to play a certain role. And because of DeAndre Ayton's inefficiencies, they had to have him play a much bigger role in that game last night. But credit to him, he answered the bell big time.
6: DeAndre Ayton, player option. That certainly, I think, would be taken.
7: Yeah, let's play the GE. The Lakers. Yeah, no kidding. Yeah, he would have to take that, right?
6: Lakers have to figure out what to do with him. I don't know that they want him back on that squad. All right, let's take a quick timeout. We will return. Love the texts coming in. Appreciate those. Yeah, by the way, we do talk about Bigfoot and aliens on the show from time to time. So it is always good to be apprised of the latest on those things. So we will go if – by something that happens in declassifying these documents about UFOs and things like that, if we do have the discovery of aliens, then we will go wall-to-wall with it right here. Unless it's the finals. You know, this is like kind of a decision whether we go into breaking news, if we're going to cover the weather, or we're going to have the game up. So,
7: well, you seen that creature roaming around behind the outfield fence at Royals games?
6: Oh no, I have not.
7: That's the Pasquatch though, not the Sasquatch.
6: Okay, I have seen that guy when I went to the Royals games last year. That's not a bad mascot.
7: That's the Pasquatch.
6: The Royals have a lion as a mascot. The Pasquatch is a fan.
7: Like most of these fans, like I think the Lucha Libre fan for the Thunder, like, uh-huh. I think at a certain point they're endorsed by the team.
6: Thundor.
7: You get tickets. Is that his name? I apologize. I'm new in town. Forgive me. Yeah. But I think that at certain point they're endorsed by the teams because it's good for publicity to have that sort of situation. I believe the Pasquatch is one of the such fans.
6: I ran into Thundor last year on my way to jump in the canal post-championship celebration. Very, very good dude. I think he's been to every Thunder home game. Every one. That streak is unfathomable to me.
7: You got to have a strong... ask him what kind of soap he uses. Ask him what kind of paint he uses, and then what kind of soap he uses to get the paint off. Those are two important questions. Journalism.
6: I say that would be worth his jersey being retired, but he goes shirtless, so there is no jersey. There's no jersey to retire there. From the 580, shout out to my wife, who runs the International UFO Bureau right here in OKC. What? All right. We're going to get we might need to get her on the show. All right, there is some breaking news in the NBA of not good news. We will tell you what that is when we come back right here on the Middle of the Day Show. Stay tuned.
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0: NBA, Brandon Clark has passed away, 29 years old. Really, really tough injury situation through his career, but I think first year in the league was 2019, played at Gonzaga. No official cause of death has been released yet, but that probably should come out sometime soon. So that's bad. That's tragic news. Tragic news.
1: Very sad. He was a rookie with John Morant as well. That was a good rookie class for the Grizzlies, those two guys. Injuries derailed him. Always an undersized five, but always played bigger than he was. That's very sad. Ligament injuries. You just can't – sometimes there's no fight in those. You know, if it's not one thing, it's another. It seems like they lead to each other. You hurt your ACL, you fight to come back from that, and then it's an Achilles. You know, they just one thing after another. Tough scene.
0: Yeah, and he played, I think, played two games this year before being hurt again. I mean, but he was a big part of their depth and even the starting lineup, too. So,
1: well, imagine those rosters with Steven Adams starting for them when Steven Adams was back playing healthy for the Grizzlies, and then they would bring Brandon Clark in off the bench. That's a really good 1-2 punch. Obviously, complement each other really well.
0: Yeah, that's bad news for the Grizzlies. All right, you can reach us by text or phone call, 405-900-9957. We would love to hear from you. The Chiefs-Broncos will be the Monday night game. First Monday night game of the season. Don't know where it's going to be played. We'll wait and find out that. That kind of stinks for the Chiefs. I mean, you like to, you know, how the NFL schedule works, some of these divisional games, you play the same team two times in basically 3 weeks of the schedule, and it can happen late in the year. If I'm a Chiefs fan, I'm hoping to face the Broncos late in the year when Patty Mahomes is back. I don't want to play them in the first game.
1: Well, think about how often those early season games, you look back in like week 15 or 14 or something like it. Can you believe team A beat team B in week two of the season? So you're absolutely right about that. You don't want to get those tough divisional games that early, especially without preseason anymore, too, is even more of a factor.
0: Yeah. Yeah. That's bad. That division is going to be fun this year with the Raiders having all of the new changes that they've had. And the Chargers have made a lot of moves that I like. I saw that yesterday they signed David Njoku. I think you can question sometimes maybe a little bit of his effort and attitude. But that seems like that would really work for Justin Herbert to give him another weapon. Justin Herbert has got, I mean, he was really, really good and exceeded all expectations as a rookie. But man, some of his, you know, playoff failures, interceptions, it's time for him to start to get it done.
1: I got a nugget about the Chargers, if you'd like.
0: Yeah, give me I love nuggets. Give me a nugget about the Chargers.
1: Little Chargers nugget. So comedian Dan Soder, who's a famous comedian, he was in Oklahoma City not too long ago. I went to go see him. Very funny man. He grew up with Mike McDaniel. And Mike McDaniel's on that staff for the Chargers now. And I heard him give an interview the other day. He said that Jim Harbaugh is the least insecure, the most secure person he's ever been around. And don't you love to hear that? I mean, I love a secure coach because, you know, that's a business that seems to be riddled with insecurity quite a bit, especially in the high-pressure situation in the NFL. I love having old Jim Harbaugh in there just totally comfortable letting his assistant coaches do whatever they want. To an extent, I guess.
0: That is interesting. Boy, I would not look at that. I wouldn't see that way from the outside looking in.
1: Well, but why is that? Based on his Michigan tenure?
0: This guy seems like a maniac to me. Jim Harbaugh
1: loves milk. I mean, you know, just he loves khakis. Down to earth guy.
0: I mean, if you gave me a list of a million people that I wanted to hang out with, the Jim Harbaugh would be close to a million.
1: Oh no, kid! Not even for a day, Mark. You don't even want to spend a day with the guy.
0: No. I mean, No, thanks.
1: Oh, man.
0: Not a fan. I mean, I hope the Chargers can win some games. Preston Poole, big Chargers fan here on the station. Have nothing against them, just not a big Jim Harbaugh fan. I mean, of all of the complete and total BS that he put us through with the Michigan cheating scandal, I mean, just complete and utter lies being spun by him, I didn't care for that.
1: Do you? Does that extend to his brother, his family, or does it kind of stay on the Jim side?
0: No, his brother didn't have anything to do with the Michigan scandal.
1: Okay, so it's all about the scandal. I see.
0: No, some of it. I mean, like it's a little bit of his kind of his demeanor. I mean, a friend of mine had some instances with him where he was not a good person to him. So his word for it.
1: I don't like to hear that. That's sad. You want all these guys to be good people, whether they are or not. It seems like, based on the latest tabloid journalism about NFL coaches, perhaps I would lean more to the side of not more than are. But, you know, you're always cheering for them for some reason.
0: I think that we do that the top of that division. I like the Broncos defense, man. It's really good. Bo Nix has some complications from that leg injury. That does not look good. He's had multiple surgeries on that since it happened. That'll be a fun division to watch. All three of those teams, Chiefs, did not make the playoffs last year. Chargers and Broncos did. Good division.
1: Where do you fall in the Sean Payton can put any quarterback back there and make an impact debate? You know, so there's Bo Nix is a very polarizing quarterback. It seems based mostly on his college days. Do you buy into Bo Nix's NFL prowess, or do you think Sean Payton can put, you know, pretty much anybody back there and have success?
0: Well, it didn't work with Russell Wilson.
1: That's true. Great
0: so
1: argument by
0: I don't believe that he can put just anybody back there. And if we need to know how much of a genius Sean Payton is, we just have to ask him. He'll let us know. But Bo Nix, I mean, this year I invested heavily in Bo Nix stock in fantasy football. And I was, it was awful. You had two or three good games this year, and that's it. For the most part, some of it is just Denver wants to run the ball all the time. I don't think he has a lot to work with at the wide receiver position. So I don't know. The jury is out for me on Bo Nix. I think that you could put him in an offense with better weapons around him, and I think he might be a little bit better. But there was, you know, a lot of times last year just trying to get the ball from point A to point B, it didn't look like what it should look like to me as far as NFL quarterbacks. He's a big guy, big kid. He can move, which helps. So I don't know. If he's not ready to go, I will sell my Broncos stock, which I did pick to win the division last year, one of my good predictions. And probably go with the Chargers.
1: You know, Bo Nix. Sean Payton said that he handed off play calling duties this season to Davis Webb. Davis Webb, a great Red Raider. Where did he get to Washington State? He ended up graduating from, I think. But also,
0: he went to Virginia Tech.
1: Virginia, really?
0: Yeah.
1: Well, he was a preseason juggernaut for the Giants for a number of years. He would come in that last game of preseason and tear it up, man. You can always bet on Davis Webb, if you're a degenerate, on Davis Webb lighting it up the last game of preseason. But he transitioned. I think he started a preseason game the year he transitioned to coaching. My point of bringing that up is, how long does that last? Sean Payton got a little bit of... what's his name that just got fired from Auburn as the head coach? Why am I blanking on his name?
0: Hugh Freeze.
1: Got a little Hugh Freeze in him where the minute things go bad, he loves being able to take those play calling duties back and blame it all on the offensive coordinator.
0: I'm sorry, you were right. Davis Webb went to Cal. I got my former Tech quarterbacks mixed up. Well, I think that's part of the process with Davis Webb is that he's so highly thought of and he's kind of rocketed up the ranks in the NFL so fast that they had to give him in order to keep him.
1: He was getting interviewed for jobs this offseason, like head coaching jobs.
0: Yeah, no, he was. Yeah. Yes.
1: Good for
0: him.
1: Oh,
0: man. It just didn't. Davis Webb had the misfortune of being on the Texas Tech roster at the same time of the two greatest quarterbacks in the history of Tech, who he started over.
1: Talking about Baker?
0: Baker and Mahomes.
1: Yeah, Baker. So that was my freshman year. Baker Mayfield's actually, this is a great radio tidbit. He was the first person I met at my summer orientation at Texas Tech University. How about that? He was a walk-on, and so he and I were the two lowly serfs, I guess, in the Texas Tech. He was not one for long. I remained as such for the entirety of my career in Lubbock, Texas. But he started those first six games because Davis Webb was hurt, and then I cannot remember the kid's name at all, but the guy that you mentioned went to Virginia Tech, he transferred in, and he was supposed to be the starter, so they had to start Baker, the walk-on quarterback, and he went like 6-0, started the season 6-0, and right when Davis Webb got back healthy, Cliff benched him and put Davis Webb out there, and I don't think the remainder of the season went as well. And then Baker wanted to come back, and Cliff wouldn't have him back. He wouldn't give him a scholarship, wouldn't give him money, so he went off to Oklahoma, and the rest is history, isn't it?
0: Yeah, the rest is history. I mean, it goes on to be the number one pick in the draft. Baker, I remember that season, his freshman year, I think they played SMU, and he lit them up. And the ultimate, who is a huge detractor of Baker Mayfield, you will find this out in due time. He did have some games that freshman year where he didn't play well once they got into the conference. So.
1: Yeah, but Texas Tech was not in a good place football-wise at that point in time. So it was a great place to start, you know. I think they played, like, Houston at home that year, and I can't remember what else. You know, it all runs together at this point, a long time ago.
0: Yeah, Baker, first game, threw for 413 yards. 43 for 60 against SMU. Man, they throw the ball all over the place. That's good stuff. That's cool. That's pretty interesting. All right, let's take a break. We'll come back. We got one more segment to go before we turn it over to the Ultimate. We'll get into tonight's lone basketball game, Wolves and Spurs. Not a late night now that the Eastern Conference, the Knicks have taken care of the 76ers. 7 o'clock start for that game this evening. We will break that down and much more when we return here in the middle of the day show.
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0: A couple of notes. We are less than 1 month away from the start of the World Cup. First two World Cup matches will be in Mexico. Mexico against South Africa from Mexico City. South Korea and Czechia will play in Guadalajara.
1: Neutral site
0: first
1: game.
0: First U.S. matches. The first U.S. match, Friday, June 12th. The United States takes on Paraguay from L.A.
1: Mark, you a big soccer fan?
0: I like the World Cup. I will watch the event that happens. I would not call myself a big soccer fan. I'm not usually waking up at 6 o'clock to watch the EPL. But I did work for the World Cup in Dallas in 1994. Got to see some of the matches from the field, which was really cool. So if you like events, you would love going to a World Cup soccer match. A lot of passionate fans. So I would highly recommend it for anybody that's fortunate enough to get tickets. There's some games in Dallas, game in Houston, game in Kansas City. First game in Houston, Saturday, June 14th. Then first game in Dallas is also the same day. The Netherlands, who have crazy fans, all paint themselves orange and everything, they take on Japan there. I did chat a little bit with hold on. I do have one more soccer story. This is kind of wild. Do you or have you watched Ted Lasso?
1: Oh, every episode. Love it.
0: Okay, Ted Lasso, pretty good show. The actor that plays Danny on Ted Lasso, remember, he's the, sorry for the spoiler, but he's the one that his penalty kick killed the dog.
1: Danny Rojas.
0: Well, Danny Rojas has signed with the El Paso Locomotive to play real soccer.
1: Wow, is that a USL team, I'm assuming?
0: It is a USL team. Cristo Fernandez last played soccer when he was 15 at a development club in Mexico. So he is, I don't know what this is going to do for the Locomotive. They're in fourth place. We'll see if that even works out. Well, I mean, it's a great publicity stunt.
1: Yeah, great publicity stunt. And also, you need to list all of his accolades now. He also stars in a State Farm commercial where he yells football is life and does his patented side air kick, Danny Rojas. But obviously, he's performing as Cristo Fernandez in that appearance on State Farm.
0: Yeah, so the El Paso Locomotive, I think they have played several fixtures against the OKC Energy in the past. Soccer will be back in Oklahoma City here pretty soon, as soon as that get that stadium finalized downtown. That's going to be really, really cool there. Okay, tonight, Wolves, Spurs. Spurs, big favorite. I think all eyes are going to be on Victor Wembanyama tonight. Draymond Green has suggested retaliation. Draymond Green also called for more of a suspension. The Timberwolves seem like they could be kind of a chippy, grumpy bunch, led by their head coach, Chris Finch. So I do expect a little muscling tonight and probably some low-level shenanigans. And I think Dylan Harper also just made the injury report. He and De'Aaron Fox both, who have not been listed on that previously, that could be a little bit of a blow to the Spurs. Dylan Harper has been outstanding in this series. Yep, both. Left knee for Harper, right ankle, De'Aaron Fox. I would bet they both play tonight. But that Dylan Harper has really stepped up in this series. So that'll put a lot on the shoulders of Keldon Johnson, Castle, Vassell, maybe even Harrison Barnes hasn't been getting very many minutes. So who do you like tonight?
1: I like that you're anticipating a little bit of chippiness. I don't know if I can take the Spurs -9.5, but I do think the Spurs will win the game. However, if the Spurs come out there and they have what do you call it, the City Edition uniform on, and all the fans got different colored jerseys on, I'm out right away. I want it to be known right now I'm taking the other team, taking the Timberwolves if they come out in those uniforms. Not abiding it. I cannot condone it. So that's my stipulation for picking the Spurs.
0: Interesting take.
1: I can't stand it. The Los Angeles Lakers last night were in black with the circle. Joe, it's the Lakers. Now, look, I don't want to make the Thunder fans mad. If the Thunder do it, that's one thing. It's a newer franchise. They don't have the legacy or the, you know what I mean, of the longevity of the logo and brand recognition that, like, the Lakers or Spurs do. If one of those franchises do it, get out of here with that. I don't want to see any of it.
0: I do like my... you know, the iconic NBA teams in the jerseys. I'm with you. I do not like the Celtics black jerseys. Those are, to me, are garbage. I thought when I first saw the striping of the arena in the pink and the blue and the yellow, it looked pretty good. It did not look very good to me the second time around that they did it.
1: I don't know. I don't like it. It's distracting. I'm trying to watch a game. You kidding me? Let me watch the game. Yeah, I don't need to see pink and blue every time the camera goes back and forth. Just give me the white jerseys. You want to wear the road jersey? Wear the black. I'm not a stickler. I can differentiate who's the home team based on the giant logo at center court, but you got to wear a traditional jersey for me.
0: The Wolves love wearing the black jerseys at home, which prevent us from getting the old Spurs kind of classic look. Spurs haven't changed their jerseys in a long time, other than the normal, you know, NBA type stuff. I mean, the iteration now of the home white, silver, and black was what they had before they went to those black jerseys.
1: I don't like it. And then now they changed the courts with, I didn't realize, this is my ignorance, I suppose, because I see it on all the courts, the court side. Michelob Ultra, I apologize if Michelob Ultra is a fine sponsor of the program. I hope they continue to be. But I don't like that the NBA sold corporate sponsorship courtside in every court, where now the logo, like, you know, the iconic Laker logo that's right under the basket has to be at the side now to make way for a giant corporate sponsor on the side. Give me a break. Don't like it. Can't condone it. Don't abide it.
0: It's okay. As long as I'm alive, Michelob Ultra will not go out of business. It'll be fine.
1: I'm afraid I'm on the same boat as you.
0: That's it for us today. All right. I'll put it this way. This is a lay it or don't play it for me. I'm not taking the Wolves in the points. I think Minnesota wins, and I think there's a better chance they win it by 10 than they would win it by 4 or something like that. So that's my advice to you. And we will discuss everything that happens tomorrow. Could be some fireworks tonight with Victor Wembanyama. The Ultimate will be here to discuss that and much, much more. So keep it locked in on your home for sports. 98.1 WWLS, the Sports Animal.
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15: 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He's known as the ultimate in the sports universe. The man. The myth. The ego. It's the afternoon sports beat with Jim Traver on 98.1 FM, WWLS. 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
16: What's your name?
17: Good afternoon, everybody, and welcome to the afternoon sports beat on this absolutely beautiful Psycho Tuesday. I'm Jim Traber, your host, going to be with you until 6 o'clock talking sports, and I'm at this brand new, huge, beautiful sports bar, Busch League. If you haven't been here, it is big time. It's in the North Park Mall, right here at May and 122nd, and it is incredible. You can watch anything you want. By the way, you want to watch the PGA Championship all weekend long. It's going to be here. Big time stuff. They're going to have special cocktails all day, different things going on, great food. I mean, you know, a lot of times you go to a sports bar and the food is, you know, it's okay. This is big league food because it's the same people who own Cafe 7, which, by the way, I ate lunch today. It's the same people that own the pizza place. What's the name of it?
16: Come on, Louie. Why can't I remember the name of the pizza place? They advertise on the station. Anyway, it's good stuff. Trust me. They know what they're doing. They're good people. They also own the other places over here in this mall, too. So they got. Listen, they know what they're doing. And you come on in here. They got big-time hot. I don't know about you, Jay, but I love hot dogs. Are you a hot dog guy?
1: Oh, I love a hot dog.
16: They got great hot dogs here. I mean, big league hot dogs. And they got, this isn't too far from where you live, Ben.
1: No.
16: Barbecue pulled pork sandwiches. Good stuff.
1: I pass it all the time. I've been meaning to go in there. It looks delicious.
16: Yeah, they got great food. They really, really do. So also, UFC fights from Vegas, they have them every Saturday night. So whatever's on your mind, be great. You doing all right today?
1: I'm doing great. How about yourself?
16: Oh, I had to stay up for that stupid game.
1: Aren't you glad
16: Dado's
1: it's over?
16: Dado's is the name of the pizza. What'd you say?
1: Aren't you glad it's over, though? I mean, the fact that we don't have any more West Coast teams.
16: I'm going to do something today. Jay, you've only been around for a little while now. This is your second week. But I'm going to say something today that is going to shock people. And I'm not trying to shock anybody. But that's coming up later. You're going to want to stay for that. Thank you very much. Bring me some water. I appreciate that so much. Okay, thank you. I love the way I just do my normal things while I'm on the air. First of all, I heard something today that fired me up. Did you actually say on the radio today that you are a fan of the Lawrence Welk Show?
1: Oh, man, you don't turn on the Lawrence Welk Show, get a little background music. Maybe you're doing the cleaning the apartment, cleaning the house, whatever the case might be. Great background music. Love Lawrence Welk, Jim.
16: Hey, I love Lawrence Welk, man. My mom and dad, you're going to love this. When my mom and dad would listen to the Lawrence Welk Show, one of the songs would come on, and they'd get up and dance in the living room together. Just like you see them at the show, the people are getting up and dancing. That's what my mom and dad would do. They would get up and dance. I remember that. I have such wonderful memories of that. I really do. It's tremendous. So, anyway, I heard that today, and I couldn't believe it.
1: It's still on. You can still tune into it. It's still
16: I know. PBS. I'll every once in a while, I'll be going by. I'll see it. I'll tune in. The way he talks and everything, the Hungarian accent. I love it, man. Very good, very good, yes. I didn't like staying up that late last night. I don't know, and then I couldn't go to sleep, so that just made me upset too. But it was a really good game. You got to give credit to the Lakers. I mean, although at no point did I think that the Thunder were going to lose, the Lakers really fought hard, man. They really did. You know, there's a lot of teams that would just, after the Thunder made a run and got it to like 11, they would have just said, okay, we're done. And they'd have lost by 20. But they came back and made it a pretty interesting game. The Lakers are about what they are. I mean, I really, really hope that the Laker fan who called me last week, I hope, my man, that you have the guts to call in today and say, wow, man, I was dead wrong and you were dead right. Can you think he can do that? I mean, I talk about this all the time. There are two things, Jay, that I believe are big time for men to do, okay? One of them is say I was wrong or I'm sorry. One of those things. That's hard for some men to do. I have no problem with doing it. I'll come on the air and say I was wrong. I mean, unfortunately for many of you out there, I'm right a whole bunch more than I'm wrong. But when I'm wrong, I will say that I'm wrong. The other thing is that it's okay to cry. I mean, all these macho men out there think that you shouldn't cry. I think that's ridiculous. I cry as much as a five-year-old child. I cry for dumb things. I cry for movies. I cry for lots of things. And I'm not talking about boo-hoo, and I'm talking about tears coming out of your eyes, you know? So those are some things, in my opinion, that make you a man. So I'm hoping that the guy who called me last week is going to be a man and is going to call in today and say, Jim, I was dead wrong. See, the difference is, for him and others, is that I am not a Thunder homer, okay? I'm not. I tell the truth about what I see. And I knew that the Lakers had no chance. I predicted a sweep, and I said it was no chance of going any more than five. Because if the Lakers would have held on to win that game, then tomorrow night the Thunder would have driven them into oblivion coming back home. So, you know, it's just it's a mismatch. These teams that are in the lower seeding are a mismatch for the Thunder. They are. Frankly, I think the Spurs would be up 3-1 and closing it out tonight if Wembanyama wouldn't have done the stupid thing that he did. But having said all that, the Thunder are sitting around, and they are going to wait and wait and wait. Right now, the really, really good thing is, that J-Dub is getting some more time to get ready. I thought that last night, you know, let me tell you something, man. A.J. Mitchell is just, he's just unbelievable. I mean, to go in the second round, think of all the teams that could have been a part of that. Think of all the different teams that could have taken that. Really, I mean, seriously. Think of all the teams that could have taken him in the first round or in the beginning of the second round. And this dude is tremendous. He's going to go back to the bench, obviously, when J-Dub comes back. And I'll tell you this. You know, I've talked about this before. It's amazing. Since James Harden, there hasn't been a Thunder player who has said, look, I love it here and everything, but I want to go somewhere else, and I want to go be the star, and I want to make more money. Nobody has done that. And Mitchell is making $3 million a year. And the contract that he's on goes, what, through 28? So it's two more years after this one. And, I mean, Louis saying Reggie Jackson, but they traded Reggie Jackson. He didn't go as a free agent. They got rid of him because they were sick of him. They've gotten rid of people. I'm not saying they haven't traded people. What I'm saying is that people haven't gotten to their free agency and said, I'm going to go somewhere else, like James Harden. So that's, I mean, like they traded Ibaka. They traded, who's the white kid? McDermott. I mean, they've traded dudes, but they don't. Players, the only one that's done it in the history of the organization, if I'm not wrong, is James Harden. And I will say this right now. 2 years from now, if A.J. Mitchell keeps playing the way he is, he is going to be worth a lot of money. And I don't see how the Thunder will be able to pay SGA, J-Dub, Chet, and then him. I don't know how they're going to do it. I mean, don't forget that in a few years, I don't know exactly when it kicks in, but SGA is going to be making $70 million. That's coming up. Now, someone on the text line or probably Instagram will say, the numbers keep going up. Yeah, but they're not going to go up far enough where you're going to be able to have to play. You're going to be paying two supermaxes and two maxes. Because I'm telling you, man, what A.J. Mitchell is doing right now, he looks like in a few years he might be a max guy. Jay, you think I'm wrong on this? I mean, you're the basketball guy. You're the coach. Wouldn't you like to have A.J. Mitchell on your squad?
1: Yeah, anybody would. I think two things that you mentioned that you kind of hit on there is one thing, going back to the bench when J-Dub comes back, I think it's incredible and speaks to the roster construction here that he is not changing his role one bit when he comes in off the bench versus when he's starting. And number two, speaking to your point, did you hear the way D-Wade was gushing about him every basket he scored last night? Like, he just kind of, like, sat back in his seat. He's like, man, that was incredible. Every time the guy scored a basket, that is high praise from one of the NBA great players of all time.
16: You're right. That's exactly right. That's exactly what he was doing. He was bowing down constantly to him. He is, the guy is playing great, great basketball. And I know McCain is playing really, really well. I thought last night they didn't go far enough to say how they just raided, and I mean raided, Philadelphia with that stupid trade Philly made. But we know when I talk about it, you know, there were a couple times last night, same thing with, sometimes he just doesn't cover people. Somebody just messaged and said Mitchell reminds me a lot of Brunson. Yeah, he does. He's not as big and strong as Brunson is, but he plays that same type of game, and he's left-handed. But Mitchell's really, really, really good. Really good. And it's impressive. I mean, it is really, really impressive what this guy is doing as a second-round pick. And I think that they're gonna have a hard time playing everybody. I mean, look at our man Wiggins. I mean, I know many of you out there love Wiggins. I mean, he is an afterthought now. He's not going to play at all in this series. Isaiah Joe, who is the best shooter on the team, he played 7 minutes last night. Some of it was, you know, didn't mean a lot. So, I mean, yeah, it's you're right. It's a beautifully put together roster. And, you know, I thought last night I was kind of, I mean, in the beginning of the game, I said I was wondering what Holmgren was doing. I don't know where he was, but he came out and, you know, played much better in the second half. Hartenstein was a plus 30 last night. That's so crazy. That should show you how crazy plus and minuses are, because he scored 5 points and had 10 rebounds. And, had as many turnovers as assist. No, he had 5 assists and 2 turnovers. But he played a really good game. Just, you know, you just know, you never know about the numbers as opposed to the plus minus. Like Kasem Wallace last night was a minus 24 off the bench. And McCain was a plus 27 off the bench. So you just never know. SGA was minus 7 last night. See, I talk sometimes. Sometimes the plus minus works, and sometimes you can use it to manipulate what you want. And I don't like to use the plus minuses a whole bunch, but I think that you can see that when you're plus 30 in a game that you win by 5 points, that's crazy. But anyway, A.J. Mitchell is playing his tail off, man.
1: Jim, can I add something on plus minus, not to get on like a statistics?
16: Go right ahead. Yeah, go ahead.
1: I don't know why they even put it on the box score. Like, it's just so ridiculous. It is a useful statistic, and not to rail against advanced metrics. I know a lot of fans love metrics, but like, it's a useful statistic if you look at like maybe a certain lineup's plus minus. How is this lineup as a whole performing on the court? But individually, there's so many factors that go into whether or not a team scores or doesn't score while you're on the court. It's a ridiculous individual stat, and I think, not to say Jared McCain didn't play well last night, he did, but his plus 27 off the bench is just a ridiculous plus minus. There's no analysis that comes with that whatsoever.
16: No, that's right. I agree with you. I totally agree with you. I mean, he didn't shoot the ball near as well as he had. I mean, he was 3 for 8. That's not horrible. I mean, obviously, that's, what, 37, 38%, so there's nothing wrong with that. But, yeah, a plus 27. Meanwhile, Kasem Wallace, you know, they played some different times. Both of them played, what, 19 and 15 minutes, and he's a minus 24. I mean, how can that be? Look at Jay Will played 8 minutes, did nothing. He was a minus 13. So you just, I mean, like you said, you just never know what can happen with the plus minuses. But anyway, they did what they had to do, and now they wait. Now they wait to see what happens for the games, obviously, tonight. All right, here is my thing. You know what? I'm going to wait. I'm going to go ahead and wait I'm going to wait for my thing to do. I'll do Travers Takes on it. Yeah, really sad today hearing about Brandon Clark. I guess nothing's come out yet, but I've heard from a couple sources that I know that I think this might be an OD. It might be an overdose.
1: I've heard the same thing.
16: Oh, gosh, man. That is terrible, man. 29. He's a good basketball player, too, man. 29 years old. I wish I could have gotten him into Rob's Ranch. That's really sad. Really, really sad. Man, 29. That is so young. So young. Makes me sad. Makes me sad. But it's the way life goes sometimes. What did you think of that other game last night? That series for me is really hard to watch. I don't know why. I just don't like the series very much. Does that make any sense? Am I being an idiot? I mean, it's tied 2-2. And, you know, Detroit, I mean, Detroit's unbelievable because they can't win. They can't win on the road and they can't lose at home.
1: No, I don't think you're ridiculous for not liking to watch that series. And I think the statistic that stands out to me the most as to why it's not a good series to watch is last night the Cleveland Cavaliers were 30 from 34 from the free throw line, and the Pistons were 9 of 12. And it's not to say that the refs were calling it for one team and not calling it for another. You've talked about this the last few days. The Cavs don't play defense. Great strategy. If you just like let guys go by you and don't guard them that well until they get to the basket, probably not going to foul very much. And that seemed to be their strategy for a lot of free throws. It's not great basketball to watch. The Cavs are great, though. They can outscore a bunch of teams, but it's just not it's not enjoyable for me. I don't think it's a recipe to win in the playoffs, so I'm really not invested in that series much at all.
16: Yeah, I'm with you. Look, Harden played a really nice first half. And then Mitchell played one of the greatest second halves that will ever be played. Matter of fact, you know, if he makes the free throw at the end, he breaks the all-time record of points in a half. It's 39. He tied it. Points in a half. 39 points in a half in a playoff game. That is really, really, really impressive. Really impressive. So they'll go back to... they're going to go back to the wonderful Detroit, and I think Detroit will win. I think this is going to go home all the way through. I do. And then I think the Knicks are probably going to beat Detroit. And then guess what? We'll have a chance of who I picked at the very beginning of the year. I picked the Thunder and the Knicks when we made our predictions at the beginning of the year. And I had the Thunder beating the Knicks. I don't think anybody in the East can beat the Thunder. But I will tell you this, I don't think anybody in the East can beat the Spurs either. I'm excited about that game tonight. I really am. I like watching the Spurs, and Minnesota just knows how to play, man. You know, they're just one of those. I'm sure you've either been part of a team, Jay, or you've played against a team that may not have all the best parts everywhere, but just play their tails off all the time. And that's Minnesota to me, you know?
1: Oh, 100%. And they, undersized, minus Rudy Gobert, but their best lineup to me has Naz Reid and Julius Randle in it. That's 6'9", 6'9", at the 4'5". But they play a lot bigger than they are, especially Naz Reid down there. That is a gritty basketball team. Do you agree with Mark? You think it's going to be chippy tonight after that Wembanyama ejection last game?
16: You know, I don't know. That's a good question. I think that Wembanyama will probably not say a word to anybody, would be my guess. I think that he'll just go out and play. You know, I think that, are they going to get more physical with him? Because they've been trying to be physical with him this whole series. Well, I mean, what are they going to do to him? I mean, I think Draymond is a total idiot. I like what he said because I think he's almost baseball mentality. You know, if like he was a baseball player and did that, he'd get drilled. And I like that. But, and I've said before on this radio show that I would bring somebody off the bench, a guy that's not going to play, and go foul somebody. I don't know if I would, sounds like Draymond wants to hurt him. You know, wants to like elbow him right in the face. But I don't know. I don't know if it's going to be real chippy. I would assume that the referees are going to say early in the game, we're not going to let it get chippy. Which will really make me mad, because if they just start calling foul after foul, it just drives me up a wall. Can't stand it. So I hope they let them play, because that's when basketball is fun. That's when it's fun. Do you believe that LeBron James is going to play anymore, Jay?
1: I would have to think so. I mean, I kind of think the farewell tour is going to be in play here. Do you think he's done?
16: I don't think he's done. I think he loves the people to talk about him too much. And I would love the opportunity for him to have a farewell tour. I think that would be awesome. He deserves it. I really think he deserves it. So I hope that he does play one more year. I don't think he's going to play with the Lakers, but who knows? A lot of talk about him maybe going to the Knicks. I know Stephen A. Smith is pushing for that because he's a Knicks fan. If I'm a fan, I don't know why. I mean, the Knicks are playing great right now. I don't know why you want to bring anybody in. Unless you're trying to say, well, we're not going to be able to beat the Thunder. But You haven't tried yet. And what, does LeBron make you a whole bunch better?
1: Probably not if you're the Knicks.
16: My basketball, my guy played basketball at a high level, thinks that the refs will be quick on the whistle to protect Wemby tonight.
1: I agree.
16: He said that's the benefit of the flagrant. That's a pretty good point.
1: They always say they want to control the game. You know, I could see that being in play.
16: Yeah, I could definitely see that happening. I don't think there's any doubt about it. Well, I'm going to be excited about the game. I love watching it. All right, like I said, I'm going to say something. I debated back and forth on this because I've never, in all the years that I've been on the radio, or as long as this guy's been around, I have never said something like I'm getting ready to say in my Travers take. So tell your friends, tell your family. They're going to want to hear. Or maybe you're not going to hear. I think probably more than like y'all, some of y'all are not going to want to hear what I have to say. But hopefully you'll take it the right way. 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I got to also tell you this real quick before I go to break. You're going to love this, Jay. So some guy on my Instagram, I guess he was driving through. And he goes, I listened to this dude while traveling through Oklahoma City the other day. This guy is high octane, way too emotional and irrational for me. But hey, if you Okies like him, more power to you. So I texted him back and I said, you know, we're really stupid here. So there you go. I don't know where he's from. I guess maybe we're a little bit too much for him, right?
1: Too high octane.
16: All right. Too high octane. Yeah. And what was the other word he said? Irrational. Okay. I've been called many, many things.

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0: Here today at Busch League Sports Bar. If you haven't been here yet, it is beautiful, wonderful. We're having a great time. Nice to see everybody out here. What are we doing? Everything good? You good? Okay, good. Thank you. Try not to be too loud. People walking around the corner looking at me. All right, very good. I think when they walk around, they get disappointed. They hear my voice and they think, huh. By the way, you know, the schedule's coming out. We know the strength of schedules. The Bears are going to have the hardest opponent win percentage from last year. The Browns have the easiest. And we can, if you want to talk about that, we certainly can talk about that. But let's go to Traber's Take.
1: Now it's time for Traber's Take.
2: You know what really grinds my gears?
1: Served up by Hook and Reel. If you love seafood, go taste the freshness at Hook and Reel. 6320 Southwest 3rd, right off I-40 in MacArthur.
0: So, of course, I've been doing this for a long time and been around since the beginning of the Thunder. And I think everybody knows that, you know, a lot of y'all, I mean, the people that are just these massive Thunder fan homers that think everything is, you know, Thunder up and all, you know, that's fine. But the ones that think I'm this hater, I think it's a trip, and that's fine too. But there is not one person on this planet that can say that I have ever said one bad word about Shai Gilgeous-Alexander. Never. I've told you all before, you could not pick a better human being / basketball player to represent this wonderful city and state, okay? I mean, you couldn't. There's not one person in the entire NBA that you could say to me would represent this place better than him. And that's including Wembanyama, all of them. I mean, there's some other ones that would be great, but this guy handles himself incredibly professionally. He's obviously, forget about his basketball acumen, he's an unbelievable superstar, but I think the dude's a superstar in life. I think that people that have met him off the court know what kind of guy he is. I gave him the most ultimate, that's my name, the most ultimate compliment that I could give any young man, and that is that if he showed up at the door to marry one of my daughters, I would be very happy with that. I've got three wonderful son-in-laws. I think the dude is an incredible human. I will bet you any amount of money that his wife and the wife's family probably think that they are in heaven, having him as a father and a husband and a son-in-law, not to mention the incredible money. I mean, set for life, blah, blah, blah. Everything's great. Last night after the game, this will be the first time I ever say something about him derogatory. I thought that it was absolutely ridiculous that he brought up rust. Okay? Because somehow A.J. Mitchell, McCain, Chet, Hartenstein, none of those guys showed any rust. None of them. Not one. So all I'm saying is that, yeah, you know what, SGA? Marcus Smart, and Jay, please comment on this. Marcus Smart did one of the best jobs I've ever seen anybody do on SGA. Physical, I mean, you know, and they were letting him play, so that was good. And I thought he did a great job on him. Now, people are going to say, Jim, he scored 31 points. Look, I'm not saying he's not going to score. Last night, obviously, was his best game. But I said it after game three. Those are the three worst games back to back to back that I think I've seen him play in, I don't even know how long, maybe the first year that he got here. He did not have a good series for him. For other people, he did. But this is going to be the two-time MVP. So, I mean, look, when you have high expectations, people are going to talk about you if you don't play up to those expectations. But, Jay, talk a little bit about the what Marcus Smart was doing to him. And then this rust thing, I can't believe he brought that up. That drives me crazy. He never has excuses. He never cares about how good he plays if they win. Why would he bring that up? That is not SGA. Now, people, if you want to rip me, feel free. I understand you love the guy to death. I love the guy. I'm just saying, when I listened to that after the game, I was like shell-shocked. I know it was like 12:30 in the morning, but Jay, am I being ridiculous here? And if I am, tell me I am.
3: No, my ears also perked up. Now, in fairness, the interviewer did ask the question, but he didn't have to acknowledge the rust part of it. My ears also perked up when I heard that, because I said to Mark earlier, I've never been a big proponent of rust existing. I'm always pro-rest. Rest is always a good thing. And like you said, it negates what Marcus Smart did. He was on him, man, from 94 feet. Every possession, pretty much every possession, they weren't sending a double at him. It was Marcus Smart glued to his chest. He was, there's no way Marcus Smart, he's what, 35 years old? He's got to be exhausted, man. I mean, and talking about what you said, even though Shea scored 30 points and then 20 some odd in other games, Shea Gilgeous-Alexander is the MVP of the league. He's going to score his points. The fact that you're right, holding the guy to 20 points means you're doing a remarkable job guarding him. That's how good Marcus Smart did guarding, say, Shea Gilgeous-Alexander in the series.
0: Well, and there's different, you know, there's different 20-point games. We all know it. You know, you can score 20 points and have your finger and, you know, in your hand and a lot of different things. I mean, that's what he does. I mean, you know, if he only scores 20 points, then, you know, he'll probably have 7 or 8 assists and, you know, he'll see his defense and things like that. But yeah, I just, when I heard that, I was very disappointed in this on him. I'm not changing how I feel about the guy. I think he's one of the most impressive dudes I've ever seen in sports, and I mean that. I mean that. But I was very, very taken aback by him doing that. I just didn't like it. I did not like it. I did not like it at all. I'm not going to dwell on it. I just got a message. Jim, thank you so much for bringing this up because I get so much hate for saying the exact same thing that the last three games he has played terrible, and I've never seen him be as careless with the ball. He has been very careless. He's getting more turnovers. He has. Now, I don't think this is going to continue. I mean, he's in the first three games, he was in a little bit of a slump. And by the way, it could have been the rust, too. But he never says things like that. And I don't know. I that's not him. I expect to never hear something like that again. But I don't know, man. That was a little bit crazy for me.
3: That's also making a great argument for you on behalf of Marcus Smart, too, and the job that he did that he
0: made
3: Shea
0: look
3: that way. Yeah.
0: He was unbelievable. I mean, Marcus Smart, you're right. He is probably about 35 years old. He worked his tail off. They had to bring him out of the game in little spurts so he could get his breath. Because, I mean, I'm telling you, it's hard to cover SGA because you know what SGA does? Not only is he great, but he inflicts pain to you. I mean, that daggone chicken wing of his that they laugh at, which I personally, not him, everybody in the league, in my opinion, should be a foul. But it's not, so you're allowed to do it. But, I mean, I'm telling you right now, you keep getting hit by him like that, that's not going to feel good. But I thought, I mean, listen, he couldn't shoot at all. Marcus Smart was terrible on offense. But he really, really did a great job of messing with him. So, anyway, I just want to let everybody know that for the first time since I've been on this radio station, I said a negative word about SGA. I have to bring up that James Harden did get traded, so he was not a free agent. I apologize. Sometimes those things slip. But he forced his way out. So that, I guess that's what I'm talking about either way. But listen, Al Especk calls me greedy all the time. I don't know. I guess it's maybe because, you know what I used to think when I was young? You'll love this, Jay. When I was in my 20s, I didn't think it was bad to ask somebody how much money they made. And you know why? Because when I got to the big leagues, the very first opening day that I ever got to be with the Orioles, I opened up the Baltimore Sun, and they listed all of our salaries. So everybody knew how much money I was making. Everyone knew how much money I made all through my career. When I went to Japan, everybody knew how much I was making. When I went to play in Mexico, everybody knew what I was making. So I didn't think twice about going, oh, really? Yeah, how much money you make? Well, obviously, I stopped doing that because it's ridiculous to do it. But my world was defined by how much money you make. That's what it was. My brother was a doctor. My sister's a lawyer. And they were different. My sister did, now she made a whole bunch of money with some cases that she had, but she did civil rights law. She worked for people that were, you know, getting jobbed, if you know what I mean. And it wasn't about the money. My brother was a doctor. He cared about different things and his research and stuff like that. But me, the better I got, the more money I made. That's the way I lived, Jay. It's different. And by the way, it's the same thing in this job that we have right now. So my entire life, every job that I've had, it's about you make more money. So maybe I am greedier than normal, the normal person. But I'm telling you this. If I'm AJ Mitchell, and I keep playing the way I am, and I continue to be coming off the bench, when this contract's up and we've won a couple championships, maybe even three, I'm trying to go get the big bag. Is that wrong, Jay? Am I too greedy to say that?
3: No, the players that wouldn't do that would be few and far between, if any at all. Players,
0: but they do it here.
3: Well,
0: they do. It's amazing.
3: That's true.
0: All of these dudes, Wiggins and all those guys, they all signed contracts that were friendly to the team. The Thunder are great at, before they come a free agent, signing them. And they all do it, which is an incredible testament to the Thunder, right? I mean, that's crazy.
3: Well, let me ask you this. Is winning a currency that can be valued in, just like money?
0: Well, that's a great question. But notice I said if they win two or three championships. See what I'm saying?
3: Yeah.
0: I mean, if they hadn't won a championship, I wouldn't be saying this. Yeah, listen, dude, nobody wanted to win more than me. But you know what? You know how you win? You play really, really well. And then when you play really, really well, you're supposed to get paid more. But A.J. Mitchell is going to be, he's not going to be a max player on this team unless they get rid of somebody. And I promise you, there's teams all over the league that would put him right now. I'm not ready to say he's a number one in this league, but he's definitely a number two. So we'll see. Maybe, look, they treat their players so well. Everybody who plays here loves it. Loves it. If you heard him ask Dagnold about McCain, he said, how is McCain, what's going on, you know, why is he playing so well? And he said, it's because of the locker room. Obviously, they have a great locker room. Now, I will tell you this, we used to think there was a great locker room way back when with the Thunder too, and obviously it wasn't, because Durant did not like playing with Westbrook, although people around here will not say that's true. I know for a fact it's true. He went, won some championships, everybody rips him, blah, blah, blah, blah, blah, but it all split up. They all left. Everybody left. You know, Westbrook, of course, took the most money that he could get and was loyal. But then he left, too. He has to go, too. But the Thunder are so good of setting their organization up where people want to be here that people sign contracts instead of waiting a year or so or two to get a bigger contract. So I'm interested. Maybe A.J. Mitchell will do the same thing. I don't know. But I don't know if they're going to be able to afford it all. It's going to be really tough, which is a good thing, by the way. You know, Jay, if you're worried about players being on your team, the best thing to worry about is having too many, right?
3: It's better to have too many than too few, right?
0: That's for sure, man. Let us take an OG&E break. We'll come back here to Busch League Sports Bar in North Park Mall. This place is beautiful. If you haven't been here, come on in and see us. I'm going to be here till 6. Great food. TVs everywhere. Got all the odds going across on the ticker. Your Cardinals are plus 129 today against the Athletics. The A's are minus 156. A's are playing pretty good. We'll see what they do when they get to Vegas. We'll be back. Phone calls, texts, whatever's on your mind. Stay with us on The Animal.
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0: We're back. Here today at Bushley Sports Bar. Unbelievable place. You need to come check it out. It's beautiful. All the TVs, great food. Great food. Told you before, it's the same family that has the Hamilton and Dado's Pizza. It's good stuff. By the way, if you're not following me on Instagram, I sure would like you to get on there. It's at Jim Traber, at Jim Traber. Jay has a new Instagram page as well. Jay, you want to tell him what it is?
3: Yeah, JMoKC. Say the O is shared. A little cute way to do it. 98.1. 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
0: Absolutely. I put on my story a little compilation. Is it a compilation? What's the word I'm looking for?
3: Compilation.
0: Thank you. I put a compilation of things that Dort has done, and I'm getting ripped for part of it. But I put it up yesterday because of the Thunder fans going crazy about Wembanyama. And I just wanted y'all to just make sure you saw that, you know, what's going on. I'm not trying to rip anybody. I'm just telling you that you got a player on your own team that you guys have fallen in love with who does a whole bunch of stuff that's no good. So just thought I'd let y'all know, you know, I got to be the one to bring some reason. Listen to other people on this station. You'll hear that Wembanyama is the worst human on earth. Let's get to the phones. You're on the Sports Animal. Go ahead, please.
6: Hey, Jim.
0: Hey, what's up?
6: Hey, this is David. You and I have been talking for years, and you, I don't know if you remember, you once called me a sane OU fan.
0: Okay,
6: good. I
0: don't
6: know how many times you've used those words, but...
0: I like it.
6: The last couple of days, you know, stuff that's been happening, you know, with OU softball and with the Thunder and things about football and things like that. What is it about, especially with OU softball, with OU football and with the Thunder, how we can hear 999 glowing, praising reports about everything, but if there's one thing that's even just a little bit negative, people lose their minds and they focus on that.
0: I know.
6: I really do think it has partly to do with the whole Okie mentality and this idea that, you know, we've got to perform and we've got to, you know, you got to think we're the best because it goes back to the Dust Bowl. We think we're a little inferior and so we got to make up for that. Well, I don't know. I mean, as you coming in from Maryland, what do you think it is?
0: Well, I'm very passionate. I mean, fans are very passionate. For a long, long time, there was no professional sports here. So all we had here was just college. So, you know, I mean, in OU football, people grew up on OU football. Now, I think there's more people now that are in their 20s and maybe even early 30s that grew up some with OSU now, too. So I think there's a little bit more fans from OSU. But I just think they're very passionate. And then they get a team in the NBA, and it's the only team they've ever had. And I think that they just, you know, they're really, really into it. And they don't like the, I really think a lot of these people treat these players like they're almost like they're their sons. So if I come out here and say something bad about one of the players, it's almost like I'm saying something about their son. I really yeah. believe that. I think, but it's yeah. a wonderful passion to have. But I just want people, I mean, people tell me, I've been getting messages the last couple of days of people saying, you know, you don't always have to be like the one. Yes, I do, because I'm the one who's just, I'm not going to sit here and become a homer for anybody. I'm not going to do that. People think, well, look at him. And you live here. Well, that's all well and good. So I look, as long as fans, I don't care how much they love their team. I don't care. Go crazy. I'm all for it. But as long as you realize that sometimes your opinion's not right about your own people because you're too daggone in love with them, if that makes any sense, you know?
6: Yeah, well, and I think it's okay to be a homer, too, as long as you acknowledge it, as long as you recognize it and own it, you know?
0: And sure.
6: But you can still see the flaws. I mean, I want to hear where the holes are, what are the problems, you know? That's the one thing. I mean, I remember back in the John Blake days, you know, and I mean, I was, like you said, wearing my OU colored underwear and
0: right.
6: You know, and you were just ripping them. And I mean, but game after game after game, you're seeing this is a horrible product, you know? And so then in 2000, I remember after the Texas game, you came on and said, okay, OU fans, you want to come tell me you guys are going to win the national title? I'm here for it. And I was like, really? So that's, I know I can trust you to always say what you think.
0: Well, I appreciate that. I appreciate that, man. That's nice.
6: You're wrong. You're wrong.
0: Sure, I'm wrong. Absolutely, I'm wrong sometimes. Yeah, sure.
6: But if you agree with anybody 100% of the time, one of you is worthless. So
0: no, that's a good point. No, I'm with you, my man. Listen, I love the passion. I mean, that's why we get unbelievable numbers. That's why so many people love listening to our station. But I think that you got different people, and you know, you can do shows all different ways. You know, a radio show can be doing all different ways, and there's not one way that makes it perfect. So, hey, thanks for the call. Always good to hear from you, brother. Thanks. Got to get out of here for this hour. If you're online, wait. I'll get back to you, I promise. 405-900-9957 if you want to jump in. That's the Lucky Star line. We're here today at Bush League Sports Tavern, and it is big time. Come see us. I'm going to be here till 6. 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
0: It is hour number two. Welcome back. Jim Traber here on this beautiful Psycho Tuesday. I am here today at Bush League Sports Tavern. Come on in. Get yourself some great food. Obviously, full bar. Restaurants everywhere. And really, really good food. I mean, you know, a lot of sports bars have decent food. This is, I mean, great food. Great food. All right, 405-900-9957. Is the number. You know who's in a slump right now is Shohei Ohtani.
3: Did you see? He is just dribbling the ball to the right side of the infield.
0: I know. He really is. He's pulling his head out and everything. And you know, it's interesting to me because I just think it's cool as can be because he's world class as a pitcher too. But I wonder if the pitching is messing with him a little bit. I don't know. Yes, if you want to say I'm making an excuse, yes. Because this is the worst. This is the worst he's done since he's been in the big leagues. But I'm sure he'll come out of it. But when I think of him, he's trying to fight to be maybe the best player of all time because of the pitching coming in. And as far as hitting is concerned, I look at dudes that are some of the best hitters that I've ever known or watched, and they usually don't have prolonged streaks like this. You know, like Tony Gwynn. I mean, I think his longest like slump was something like 3 for 18 or something like that. I mean, it was something that like was ridiculous. I mean, it was crazy. So, I mean, he's not as good a hitter as Tony Gwynn. I'm just saying, if you want to be as good as everybody thinks you are, you can't be. What's he hitting now? Like 240, something like that. You can't do that.
3: Tony Gwynn's biggest slump was 7 for 37 in his entire career, a 37-day at-bat streak.
0: There you go. That's unbelievable.
3: It's unbelievable.
0: I know. I mean, that's just crazy. 7 for 37 is the worst he ever had. Golly, what a great hitter. All right, let's get to the phones. You're on The Sports Animal. Go ahead, please.
7: Yeah, Jim.
0: How you doing?
7: Just wanted to say I appreciate your show.
0: I appreciate
7: the wisdom that you and Julie give. By the way, my name is Wade. I'm running for United States Congress, CD3, Western Oklahoma. I very well could win June 16th. But I say that to say I rarely listen to sports shows, but I listen to yours because I appreciate your intellect. I appreciate your passion, your love for the country. And I just called in because I was driving back from the Capitol on my way back to Enid. And I agree with you about SGA. And my wife and I write motivational books, marriage books. I write history books. And I know you understand human nature. So I'm going to throw something out. I could be wrong. I never go to motive because a human being cannot know the motive of another human being. But you can take a guess.
0: Right.
7: I wholeheartedly agree with you that he should have given Marcus Smart some credit because you've watched the Thunder. I've watched the Thunder. It's the best defense I've ever seen played against SGA. Okay, we agree. I'm wondering this, and I could be wrong. I don't know, but I want your thoughts. I'm wondering if SGA, for the first time, felt a little bit of a, hey, I'm not the best guy on the court right now. That's AJ. I was watching him watch AJ, and I'm just wondering if the reason he's always deflected and so on is because he's always been the best, and everybody knows it. But, man, the way AJ played, I'm just wondering, and I'll leave it to you to answer.
0: Hey, will you do me a favor? Follow me on Instagram so I can follow you back so that we can maybe talk. I might want to get your wife and you on the on our podcast.
7: I would love that, and I will follow you on Instagram. I sure will. So anyway, those were my thoughts, and I just wanted you to know I agree with you.
0: Thank you very much. I appreciate your call. I will say this. I hope that you're wrong, and I think that you're probably wrong, but it is a really interesting case here because you are right. SGA, I mean, the dude has been perfect. And, of course, we all know there's only one person that ever walked the face of the earth that was perfect. And so I don't think that he's, quote, jealous, because I think he really believes no matter what he does, he just wants to win. I truly believe that. But I think because he knew he wasn't playing, you could see the frustration. Jay, I don't know about you, but I saw frustration in his face in this series. I saw it. I mean, and I've been watching him for a long time, just like a lot of people around here. He was frustrated. Now, I don't think that it was like, daggone it, this guy's playing better than me. But I do think that his number one thought was, again, you can't get in some of these people's mind, but I would think that he was saying, hey, I'm the best player on this team, and we're the best team in the league, and when I don't play up to my standard, you know, that bothers me because I feel like I'm letting my teammates down. What do you think, Jay?
3: No, I think you talked about that rust comment before. I think that is a direct reflection of his frustration that he felt in the series.
0: Yeah, he would never say something like that, you know? Never. He doesn't do that kind of stuff. He just doesn't. And I'm not ripping the guy. My goodness, if you've been, I can't even remember, what's he been here, 7, 8 years? I don't even know anymore. for this to be the first thing that I've said anything about, I have never said anything bad about this kid, believe it or not. You've been on my show for 2 weeks. How many people have I ripped in 2 weeks, Jay? Probably 15, 20?
3: Certainly, but not him. Yeah, you've had a lot of positive things to say about him.
0: Never ripped him. I love the kid. Everybody knows that I don't like that whole thing, you know, with the fouls and stuff like that, but all he's doing is doing what's legal. I mean, if you take advantage of rules that I don't think should be legal, I'm not going to get on to you. I just love him, but it really turned me, I was dead tired last night, but the game kept me awake. I was hoping for the first time. Normally, you'll see, Jay, the fans get really mad at me because I say the Thunder will win by 30, and I'm like, what a boring game this was. I mean, what a joke. And, of course, when you're a fan, you know, you're all fired up. You love it. I want close games. I'm not a fan. I want to watch a close game if I have to watch the game. And last night was a close game. So, I mean, I was watching, and I was up. I was hoping I was going to go to bed about 11:30 when they were up by 22, you know, and starting the fourth quarter. But it wasn't. So after the game, I mean, I had a little bit of adrenaline going, so I said, I'll sit around. I'll listen to Shaq and those dudes, but I'm not a big pre-post-game guy. I'm just not. People call in and go, what do you think of the halftime coverage on such and such? I'm like, I didn't listen. I turned it over to Law and Order or something. You know, I mean, that's just the way I am. But having said that, they were, he's unbelievably impressive. But when I sat there, I thought, wow, did SGA just say, and he said it laughing because he was happy that they won. I think he's an incredibly genuine guy. I do. And I think that for him to say that and be the first thing that I've ever ripped him for, I noticed, too, I'm not getting any text messages saying, well, Jim, 2 years ago, you ripped him for this. It's true. I've never ripped a guy. And I'm not killing him for this. We all make mistakes. I just wish he would have said, look, this was a tough series for me. Marcus Smart played his tail off. They tried to stop me. They did a decent job, but I got so many great players around me that it didn't matter. I think that's what he normally would say. But I'm not, listen, this will be the last day I say a daggone word about it. Thanks for the call, too, my man. 405-900-9957. Let's get back to the phones. You're on the Sports Animal. Go ahead, please.
8: Hey, Jim, how are you today?
0: I'm good. How are you?
8: Good. Hey, Tony Gwynn's the first guy that came to my mind when you said that earlier, too, so right minds think alike.
0: Yeah.
8: Question, is the Western Conference, and for that matter, the Eastern Conference Finals, are those dates set in stone, or are they fluid enough so if the Spurs end up knocking off the T-Wolves, it'll start a few days later? Unlike the World Series and the playoffs, those days with the TV contracts are set in stone, and there's no changing them. Do you have any idea on that?
0: The way I understand it is that it is going to be set in stone. Like, for instance, I think the first game of San Antonio or whoever it is and the Thunder is supposed to be Wednesday, so a week from tomorrow. So, yeah, I mean, it's a long ways away. Now, I could be wrong. Jay, let me ask Jay. Jay, do you have any idea? Is it set in stone? Or if San Antonio wins the next two games, will they move it up to, like, Sunday? Do you know, Jay?
3: I heard,
0: I'm not sure.
3: I heard May 20-something earlier today. Let me check.
0: Okay.
8: Well, he's looking that maybe up. So if San Antonio would have swept the T-Wolves, and they'd be sitting around for a week.
0: Well, I could be wrong. Now, this is one of those things that I'm not really sure about. So if they would have both swept, then I think that they would have, I don't think they'd have both teams sitting around and have no games at all. But the problem is the finals are set in stone.
8: Yeah, and then, you know, somebody sweeps in the conference finals and the other one goes seven, you're sitting around for 10 days.
0: I know. Go ahead.
3: As of today, NBA.com says the start date is May 20th. If it finishes earlier, they have the option to move it to May 18th. But May 20th is the tentative start date.
0: So that's a week from tomorrow. That's right. So if San Antonio wins the next two games, they might move it to Monday. But if not, right, it's 8 days away. Yeah, it's if the Thunder were to sweep San Antonio, then you're right. Then they're going to sit there forever and wait on the daggone finals.
8: And then there's the rust that he was talking about.
0: Yeah, that would be really rusty. Yeah.
8: I think the NHL is the same way. I think it's somewhat fluid until you get to the Stanley Cup Finals, and that is set stone because of the TV contract, I would guess. That's probably right. And I'll take that one off the air.
0: Yeah, thank you. Now, I know for a fact, I'm sure that the finals are set because we've been talking about it with me. And I'm going to Vegas for the World Series of Poker senior event and then the super senior event. So we're trying to figure out times where I'm going to be able to come on and be part of maybe a pregame or a postgame or whatever. But they're set.
3: Yes, June 3rd is the start date of the finals.
0: That's right, June 3rd. Wow, June 3rd, huh? That is really interesting. June 3rd.
3: How about that? Playing NBA basketball in June. The season starts in October. We're playing through June. I'm sorry.
0: Well, the NFL has done an unbelievable job. Here are the finals. It goes Wednesday, Friday, Monday, Wednesday, Sunday, Wednesday, Saturday.
3: That's crazy, too, isn't it? That's a lot of breaks in between games.
0: I can't stand it, dude. The NHL does it right. And let me tell you something. The NHL players are a lot more gassed after a game than an NBA player is. And I'm not saying the NBA players aren't gassed, but I'm saying those hockey players, and someone's going to message and go, well, yeah, Jim, but they go off the ice and come back. You don't understand, man. You don't understand what these dudes do, man.
3: No kidding.
0: I mean, yeah, when you get down to like a game 7, I've seen it before. They'll be doing 10 and 15 second shifts because the dudes are so worn out. In a game 7, you watch. It's crazy. And if it goes to overtime, the dudes can barely stand up and they're out there getting after it. But they'll go every other day. I love the NHL for the playoffs. The playoffs, and then their overtimes, oh. It's the best.
3: But the finals is so much easier to keep up with when it's going that quickly. This is a 15-day stretch of NBA basketball. Now, I mean, I know that you want to prolong it or whatever, but it's hard to keep track of a series in real time if it goes on for 2 weeks, for goodness sakes.
0: I mean, you're right, man. It will be June 3rd to the 20th. So that's 17 days, dude.
3: Crazy.
0: Yeah. 7 games in 17 days. If it goes 7. Wow, you're right. That is crazy. All right. Why don't we get another call in? 405-900-9957. We'll be taking calls all the way up until when Barry Trammell comes on, so get on in. You're on the Sports Animal. Go ahead, please.
1: Hey, Jim.
0: How you doing?
1: Hey, I wanted to talk about AJ Mitchell for a little bit.
0: Okay.
1: So I'm kind of a geek. The announcers and stuff. For some reason, I noticed last night it wasn't so much Kevin Harlan. I love that guy, by the way.
0: Yeah.
1: It was his color person. They threw out AJ Mitchell's contract. I don't know if you heard that. They said he was making $3 million last year. For some reason, they said his contract actually went down this year.
0: It does. Yeah. It does. Well, you know, sometimes not all contracts go up because players want money earlier. You know what I'm saying? Like when you're young and you don't have any money, if you sign a 3-year deal, a lot of them want money first to get their lives together. See what I'm saying?
1: Do you know when he's up for a new contract? Do you know that?
0: Yeah, it's after the 27-28 season. So he's got two more years left. Yeah, he's locked in. Matter of fact, my man, I saw on Instagram the other day somebody put up that he has the best contract in the entire NBA. And he does, the way he's playing.
1: Did you hear them say that they weren't even looking, when they went to Santa Barbara, they weren't even looking at him, they were looking for his teammate, and then they said Sam Presti said, he said to YouTube this guy to see how good he was, and that's why they picked him. Did you hear him say that?
0: Yeah, absolutely I did, yeah. Yeah, I heard that story right after he got drafted. I thought that was crazy, you know?
1: So give me a number, Jim. What do you think? At 2.8, if you're his agent today, of course, he's smiling like a butcher's dog. What number is he going to tell the Thunder? This is our starting point. What do you think?
0: Dude, that's what I'm saying to you, man. I don't think they're going to be able to pay him. If they're going to pay, think about this. So SGA's by that time is going to be making $70 million. J-Dub by that time is going to be making about $45 or $50 million. Chet Holmgren by that time is going to be making about $40 million. So there is no way that they're going to be able to pay him what he's worth. I know that the cap is going to go up, but I don't know if it's going to go that far up. So I don't know what they're going to do, man. I mean, I don't know how they're going to do it. I guess what they're hoping for is that he'll take a team-friendly deal like a lot of these other guys have. But that's what I don't know if you heard me at the beginning of the show. I was talking about this. Al likes to make fun of me and say that I'm greedy. But I got to tell you, when you're young, you want to get the most money you can. And what if teams are willing to offer him $35 million? And the Thunder can't do that. What are they going to do? You know?
1: Well, I doubt Dort and Hartenstein are going to be here, so that's going to free up a lot of money from them.
0: Right.
1: I don't see them being here. But, Jim, and the second thing is, if the Thunder even, and I hope they learn this from Harden, they better not even dream about saying, we'll give you some money, but you've got to be our sixth man coming off the bench. Why is that important, Jim? I'm going to tell you why, and I did not know this. I'm not trying to sound like an NBA, you know.
0: No, go ahead.
1: But did you know that you cannot have a shoe deal as a non-starter?
0: You're not allowed to?
1: Nope. A shoe company will not. You have to be a starter to get a shoe deal. And they said that was Harden's biggest thing. It wasn't so much the money. So Nike comes to A.J. Mitchell and goes, we want to give you a $200 million contract and call it the Mitch, but the Thunder won't let you start. We can't give that to you. Yeah, what he got to do? He's going to walk.
0: Wait a minute. Go ahead. What were you going to say? What were you going to say, Jay?
3: It appears like they can. They just might not be as much money as a starter might get. But a bench player can have a shoe contract.
1: Name one bench player that has a shoe deal.
3: Well, I mean, they might not have a signature shoe, but they can have a shoe contract.
0: Signature shoe. You're talking about two different things, I think. You know? I do.
1: I don't know if it's a Nike thing, but I was told that Nike will not sign a non-starter to a shoe deal.
0: Well, I don't know. I'd love to see that on paper because I was with Nike, and now I didn't get paid a bunch. I think they paid me. This is obviously back in 1986, but they only paid me like $10,000. But I could get any Nike thing I ever wanted. I mean, I could buy Nike stuff. I could get stuff free for my family. I used to have like 10 pairs of shoes. So, I mean, and I wasn't any superstar. So, I don't know. We need to find out. We'll look into that for sure,
1: research,
0: my man, okay?
1: Jim, I'll do some research. Yep. And if you find out anything, I'd like for you to say it on the air. But
0: okay, we will.
1: That's what I was told. You cannot have a signature shoe deal
0: definitely,
1: as a non-starter.
0: It definitely can't have a signature. I agree with that, but I think they can get content. Okay, well, then we're probably on the same page. Thanks for the call, brother. Good stuff. Yeah, I think that's what it is, Jay. I don't think they're going to give a signature thing to a guy, which means, obviously, you can't get more money. I mean, listen, maybe A.J. Mitchell wants to be Manu Ginobili, right? Ginobili stayed in San Antonio and was a sixth man and was a superstar and made a lot of good money. But there were teams all over the league that would have taken him to be their number one or number two player. So if that's what A.J. Mitchell wants to do, great. I will say, my man SGA last

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3: We're back here today at Busch League Sports Tavern right here in the North Park Mall. That's right at the corner of May and 122nd. Incredible new place. If you haven't been, you need to come check it out. A lot of Thunder fans in here been watching the games. By the way, I got breaking news. Breaking news. You ready? Breaking news, Jay.
4: I'm ready.
3: Sitting down? Doncic is ready to play game 5. So there you go.
4: What What timing?
3: All right, listen, we had a whole bank of calls and some people dropped off because of the break. Let's get them full again. 405-900-9957. That's the Lucky Star line. Let's get to it. You're on The Sports Animal. Go ahead, please.
5: What's up, Jim?
3: Hey, how you doing, True?
5: Hey, good, man. I saw that earlier on some social media thing where it said he'd be ready for game 5. That was hilarious.
3: That is funny.
5: Let me ask some. I'm not saying they should do this. Okay, This is just some stuff that I heard on some national shows, or a national show. Somebody implied, and I wish I'd have just kind of spinning around on Sirius one day. But let me ask you, this deal with J-Dub, somebody implied that, you know, there's a possibility if. And I don't think that these injuries have defined his career. I'm hoping it's just a glitch in the radar. It's just a speed bump or whatever in his career. But if he doesn't contribute, I mean, you know, all bets are off if he comes into the West Finals and the Finals and does well. But if he doesn't contribute and then next year he kind of has the same problems, I mean, do you think it would be past Presti to trade him? Just because of the situation they're in, money-wise, and you do have Mitchell sitting there. I mean, what do you think about that?
3: I mean, look, I mean, anything can happen. But first of all, if you were even thinking about trading J-Dub, you're going to have to trade him after he's been playing for a while, because if you trade him after he gets hurt again, then you lose all the value. Now, they know right. that he's been hurt, so the value goes down a little bit, but... I mean, let's see what happens the rest of this playoff. I mean, I truly believe that game 1 against San Antonio, he's going to play. And
5: yeah,
3: if he's back to his old self, then, you know, I'm not getting rid of – it's going to be hard for me to get rid of any one of the big three. It's just going to be really, really hard. I think A.J. Mitchell's an amazing story. But if you put J-Dub at his best and Mitchell at his best, J-Dub is still better, in my opinion.
5: But
3: right?
5: he's a max contract guy.
3: I know.
5: And if he's not,
3: well, you know what?
5: If
3: AJ Mitchell's going to be one, but at least it'll be later down the road, I guess, right?
5: Well, that's what I'm saying. That's what I'm saying, though. They're going to go in. I mean, they're probably going to go into that. What I understand, I'm not Matt Ravis or any of those guys, but what I understand is they're going to go into that second apron. And, you know, Presti did trade Harden. I mean, you know.
3: Yeah, but that was because he wanted out, though. Right?
5: I mean, I heard it was a money thing, but, I mean, was it because he wanted to be
3: well,
5: the guy?
3: Well, they offered him. I mean, listen, I don't believe a word that comes out of James Harden's mouth. It might have been a money deal, but it was only a little tiny bit of money. And I guess that Harden never came back and said anything to him. So, I think Harden wanted to go be a star. More power to
5: Me
3: him.
5: Too.
3: I will tell you this. He's made probably, and I'm just saying this, he's probably made $50 to $100 million more by leaving the Thunder.
5: Oh, more than that.
3: Yeah,
5: than
3: that's what I'm saying. So, I don't blame him for doing that. I just don't like James Harden. And I think
5: Me
3: that,
5: either.
3: You know, it didn't it hurt the team, obviously, back then. But look at them now. They're rolling again, right?
5: I'm just thinking of down the line. I'm thinking down the line because, you know, they're going to, you know, I mean, Hartenstein, I think you've got to do whatever you can to keep him just because he does all the dirty work, you know. And
3: yeah,
5: he,
3: he'll have to come back for less.
5: I know it. I know it. But I'm just thinking, you know, what if he just, and I hope that it doesn't. I mean, I'm not saying this. I'm just listening to these things and trying to think how are they going to get around this second apron? And, you know, I'm sure there's other ways to do it.
3: Yeah. I mean, he's the best at it. But let's see how this – listen, if they lose in the next round of San Antonio, you know, I mean, they're going to have to look at some things and see, hey, now what – you know, this team, San Antonio, is younger than we are, and if they were to beat us in the playoffs, that's a little scary, you know? So let's just see. If they run through and win the whole thing, I'm one of those guys that, for the most part, I'm running it back, you know,
5: if I can. For number three – But you go
3: absolutely.
5: I mean, you're in rarefied air. If you get this year, you're in rarefied air. But if you get three in a row, you're in dynastic air.
3: No doubt. What I mean? No doubt, dude.
5: Thanks, man, for
3: the call, brother.
5: See you, man.
3: Good hearing from you. There's no doubt about that. 405-900-9957 is the number. Let's get back to the phones. You're on the Sports Animal. Go ahead, please.
4: Hey, DM, this is Ronnie.
3: Ronnie, how you doing?
4: Good. Good to see you in there earlier. Came to see Chris at Bush Leagues.
3: Good seeing you, man.
4: I did see a sad story, and I didn't have time to look it up. And I don't know much about him, but I do remember him, Brandon Clark.
3: Yeah, we talked about it earlier. It's really sad. 29 years old.
4: We traded him. Didn't we draft him, and then we traded him? Or
3: yes, on draft day. Yes.
4: Is there any reason? I just remember him when he played in. I think he was on the all rookie team.
3: He's a good player. No, he was a good player. Yeah, it's sad. This is a sad deal, and it's even sadder because we're hearing a lot of serious rumors from pretty good sources that it might have been an overdose.
4: Oh God! Well, that's why we talk about Rob's Ranch. By golly.
3: You're right, and I said earlier was I wish I could have gotten him to Rob's Ranch.
4: Right on, brother.
3: If that's
4: all
3: what
4: right,
3: it is.
4: Well, I just
3: thanks,
4: I don't
3: Ronnie.
4: Like to hear those stories. All right, bye.
3: Oh, it's terrible. Thank you. 29 years old is just really, really a shame. Really is way too young. Yeah, he was a good player. 405-900-9957. Let us get back to the phones. You're on the Sports Animal. Go ahead, please.
6: Is it me?
3: Yeah, what's up?
6: Yeah, I was just wanting to ask you. I know we talked a little bit about the contracts. Do you think with the big three on the Thunder, they'll be able to keep those with giving them more, like, kind of extensions like they did with Patrick Mahomes, being able to give him that 10-year contract, but he kind of takes certain bits of money on the salary cap every different year, you know, making it easier to have assets now so that they can pay them later.
3: Yeah, I mean, listen, the NFL and the NBA have different rules. Like, you know, I don't think that you can do some of the things in the NBA that you're allowed to do in the NFL. I don't think there's any doubt that the Thunder will be able to keep the big three basically no matter what. If they want to keep all three of them together. But after that, it's going to be tough. Because, I mean, they don't want to go in that second apron. They may have to eventually, but they don't want to go in that thing because they punish you in the second apron. So we'll just have to see what happens. That's why I keep talking about A.J. Mitchell. I don't know how in the world they can keep him if they're going to keep all three of the other guys.
6: Yeah.
3: See?
6: And when you say second apron, are you talking about the going over and like luxury tax, like Golden State?
3: Yeah, the luxury. There's one apron and then there's two aprons. The first apron, you can go over. There's not much damage. But if you go over the second one, there's a lot of bad things that can happen to you. Like you can't trade trade people. I mean, there's a lot of things that are involved. I don't know every single one of them, but it's not good. So you don't want to go into that one.
6: And then I do have a second follow-up, just making sure. So Mitchell was drafted by the Thunder. I'm a Heat fan, so I'm a weird Oklahoma City person. But but basically, the Mitchell being drafted by the Thunder, doesn't he or don't the Thunder have the most ability to offer him the most amount of money when he does ultimately become a free agent first?
3: Yes, but here's the deal. He is a second-round pick. So second-round picks don't have any power at all. And then the Thunder realized last year how good he is, so they signed him to this 3-year, $8-point-something million deal. And that's what I said earlier. He's literally on the best contract in all of basketball, the way he's playing. Mm. But when that contract comes up, he's going to make a bunch of money. And if the Thunder can't afford to pay him, then they're going to have to either do something or they're going to have to eat it and let him go. So we'll see. It's going to be really interesting.
6: All right, Pervin, I'll take it off the air. Do you have the Thunder or the Field?
3: It's normally take the Field. I mean, I would probably take the Thunder, but I'm going to tell you, I still think if San Antonio can get out of this thing, I think San Antonio is going to give them everything they want, but I'll stay with the Thunder.
6: All right, good call.
3: Thank you, man. Appreciate it. Yeah, Thunder, I mean, they're the best team. 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I'm here today at Busch League Sports Tavern. This place is amazing. Not only do they have all the televisions and every drink you want, but the food is outstanding. 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Today is the Smash Tacos with chips and salsa, corn, tortillas, beef, lettuce, tomato, sand trap sauce, pickles. Really, really good. Every day they have something. So come on out, get some great food, watch the TVs, watch the Thunder games, watch the PGA Championship all weekend long. They'll be here for that. When we get back, we'll continue to take phone calls for the next hour until Barry Trammell comes on. This is the leader in sports, the Animal.
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0: back. Here today at the new Bush League Sports Tavern. This place is absolutely amazing. Really, really impressive. So if you want to come in and watch your sports here, they got all the TVs, great food. I mean, great food. Great food. All right, 405-900-9957. Let us get back to the phones. You're on the Sports Animal. Go ahead, please.
1: Hello, is it me?
0: Yeah, what's up?
1: Hey, Jim, this is AJ. I haven't talked to you in a long, long time.
0: Yeah, how you doing, my man? Your voice still sounds wonderful.
1: I'm getting old. It just keeps moving from one stage to the other. Hey, I had a weird dream last night, and it just running through my head. I was curious, and I'm sure you and Al have done this before, putting together a Super Thunder players team from the past, only Thunder players. I was curious on who you guys would pick and what they would be able to compete with right now that would be able to stay in.
0: So, you know, so nobody off of this team now.
1: The past. Just the
0: okay.
1: Past.
0: Okay. All
1: and
0: right. I'll try to.
1: I'll take it off the
0: okay.
1: Air.
0: Okay, brother. Good to hear from you. Haven't heard. What a voice. I wish I had his voice, huh? You hear that voice, Jay?
2: Who's the guy that died that was in the Green Mile? It sounds like him.
0: Oh, I love him, yeah. I actually met him right after Green Mile. Out there in Vegas, we were both in line to make a wager at the sports book, and I just turned to him and I said, "Dude, man, you were awesome in Green Mile." And he goes, "Thanks so much, man. I appreciate that."
2: Michael Clark Duncan.
0: Yeah, he died early too.
2: He was very young. Yeah, 50.
0: He's very small. Not arms and stuff. He's very short. A lot of those, like when he was in his cell and stuff, he was standing on a little box. Did you know that?
2: No.
0: He was shorter than I was. He was about 5'10".
2: Wow.
0: Yeah, he was crazy. But they had to make him look bigger. Remember when he comes in the room to help the woman and he has to duck underneath of it and stuff? They did a lot of that stuff, but he was not that tall. But he was built like a bull. Yeah, I didn't ask him what he was betting on. I probably should have. All right, so the All Thunder team before this team right here, I mean, obviously that, you got to go with Durant and Westbrook, and then I would have to put in. See, here's the question I should have asked AJ, because AJ's a great caller. I would have to ask, are we going to do it according to what they did with the Thunder or their career? Because Chris Paul would be the daggone point guard, and Westbrook would be the two guard. So if you're talking about how great they were in their careers, I mean, Carmelo Anthony would be hard to keep off of there. I mean, Ibaka would have a chance. Harden would have a chance. It would not be a very good defensive team. Let's put it that way. But if you just name the five best players to ever play for the Thunder before this team now, I mean, it would be Durant, Westbrook, Chris Paul, Harden, and probably Carmelo. With like Ibaka. Somebody's telling me that Michael Clark Duncan was 6'5", was still 6'5". I'm telling you, man, I stood right next to him. I'm sorry. They can list him whatever they want to list him at, but he wasn't 6'5". But okay, maybe I was drunk, which I never get drunk, but maybe I was. Anyway. I can't think of anybody else that would make the team. Am I missing on somebody? On one of the Thunder teams? Now, if you're talking what they did for the Thunder, well, then it would be Durant, Westbrook, and then it would probably be Ibaka. Wow. Harden, because Harden did some really good things for him before he left. I mean, the Hall of Famers here are just beyond belief. I've talked about this before.
2: Does Dort's longevity get him a nomination?
0: He's just. I mean, he's great defensively, but what they're saying is that nobody who's on the team now.
2: Oh, that's right. That's right.
0: Yeah. If we were talking about who's on the team now, obviously SGA would be the leader of it. I think SGA is the best player to ever play here. I do. It's going to be that way.
2: What about Steven Adams? Is he nominated?
0: Nah. I mean, he if you just someone that you love, but not as far as basketball. Maybe if you want to go by position, you put Ibaka at the four and Adams at the five, Durant at the three, then Westbrook and Harden. It's a pretty good lineup. Like I said, it's not very good defensively, though. But, David, there's been so many Hall of Famers that have played at the Thunder. Who? Chet. Well, again, they play for the team now, not Chet. Yeah, I'm talking about before this team. Chet would have a chance.
2: Who's the head coach? Scotty Brooks?
0: Oh, Scotty Brooks is a horrible head coach, dude. I mean, horrible. I'm telling you, he was terrible. I'm sorry. Dude, you weren't here. He had the worst out of bounds plays I've ever seen in my life. He had no clue of what he was doing. None. And Billy Donovan came in and had really, really good out of bounds plays. You know what Scott Brooks's out of bounds plays were? Set a pick for Durant, have him going away from the basket, and he turns and shoots a 30-foot turnaround. That was his out of bounds plays. Yeah, I am not a Scotty Brooks fan. And I see him sitting over there on the bench for the Lakers, and he's got this dumbfounded look on his face. So congratulations. He's making a lot of money, but no. Good guy, but I don't like him.
2: Who was the coach when they moved? Was it P.J. Carlissimo or was Scotty Brooks?
0: P.J. Carlissimo.
2: He was,
0: PJ,
2: okay.
0: Yep, and he coached about 10 games, and they fired him.
2: I do like P.J. Carlissimo, though.
0: Yeah, but he wasn't right for this team because they were tanking. They were horrible. They were so bad. And he wasn't right. He didn't even start Westbrook. He wasn't starting Westbrook. And then they got rid of him, and then Scott Brooks came in, and suddenly Westbrook was starting. It was weird. I don't know if he liked Westbrook. I don't think he did. So, anyway. All right, Jay, good stuff today.
2: Thanks, Jim.
0: Appreciate you. Talk to you tomorrow. Let us take an OG&E break. We will come back here to the wonderful Busch League Sports Tavern. If you haven't been here, you've got to try it. It is impressive. I mean, really impressive. Beautiful place. All the TVs you want. Great food. Specials every day. If you want to watch the PGA Championship on the big screens, come on out here this weekend. They're going to have a lot of good stuff. All right, we'll be back. And when I get back, we'll continue to take calls. No Al Eshbeck. I think Al comes back in about a week. This is the leader in sports, the Animal.
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0: We're back here today at Busch League Sports Tavern. Great place. Well, I'll tell you, it really is a wonderful place. Great food. Got TVs everywhere. And they also have the ticker. I like the ticker. I always like a sports bar that has a ticker in there with all the numbers. By the way, the Texas Rangers are a -126 tonight at home against Arizona. So, if you Ranger fans want to put some money on your Rangers, Tony, how you doing, big boy?
1: I'm pretty good, man.
0: Good, very good.
1: It is Taco Tuesday, and I abide. I sat in the serenity of my hot car and ate tacos, dude. It's a great day. I win.
0: Did you?
1: Yeah.
0: You should. Do you not have air conditioning in your car?
1: No, I do. There's something wrong with it, though. It's like it won't blow through the front vents. It'll only blow through the floor.
0: What?
1: But I'm working through it. It's all good.
0: Wow, dude. There's nothing worse. You better get it. You better get something fixed before summertime.
1: Today was the day that I really seriously considered, hey, I better get this done.
0: I remember Trammell was doing that one time.
1: Can you imagine?
0: I mean, we just went crazy on him every day, me and Al on the radio, going, dude, what is wrong with you, man? You have to have air conditioning in a car if you live in Oklahoma. I mean, the summer is just horrible. Your car gets so hot. Ugh. And then he finally did it. He finally traded it in and got a new truck.
1: He got a nice truck.
0: It had air conditioning. Yeah, oh, yeah, yes, yeah. Very nice. How old's your car?
1: It's like an 03. 23 years.
0: Very nice. Have you had it since then? Or?
1: No. I probably had it 6 years.
0: Okay. There's nothing better than not having a car payment.
1: That's the whole purpose. I'll drive till the wheels fall off.
0: Well, I'm telling you now, man. I my Prius, I will continue to get after it. The one thing that there's like one bad thing about my Prius is that the tires always lose air.
1: Really?
0: It's weird. Yeah, a little bit. You know, a little bit here and there. And I got to go put it in. I really messed up, though. Yesterday, I put air in, and they're all supposed to be at 32. And I put air, and I didn't look to see. I mean, I was just putting air in it. And I put it in. It said both the back ones were a little bit, they were down, so I put it in both of them. And I come back, and it had the thing, and I looked at it, and the front two were 32. The back left one was 31. And the back right one was 40. I'm like, what? I think it's gonna pop. I put too much in. So today I had to bleed some air out of it.
1: So
0: I have no idea what I'm doing.
1: You're just going off the gauge on the front, right? In the car?
0: Yeah. Yeah.
1: You actually don't an air gauge that you carry? Or
0: I don't have one, no. I know that there are some air places that you can do it. The one I went to today to put, you know, figure out with the air, they made me put a credit card in. Can you believe that? You got to pay for air? How sad is that?
1: It's another toll booth.
0: That's almost as bad as paying for daggone water. I would like to see how much money my wife spends on water a year. She will not drink water out of anything but bottles.
1: Really?
0: Doesn't make any sense to me. I drank water out of the hose my whole daggone life.
1: Right.
0: But, yeah, she's got all these microbe things that are in there that are bad for you, so. Anyway, we got a lot of bottled waters at our house.
1: Not worried about the BPA leaching into the water?
0: I mean, what it is, dude.
1: It's like a chemical in the plastic. BPA.
0: Have you seen me eat off the ground?
1: Oh, I've seen it with my own eyes. Yes, right here.
0: Okay, so do you think I care about BPA LAG?
1: No,
0: I don't care. I'm going to die when God says it's time for me to die. That's the way I look at life. I don't know what to tell you. She's telling me all the time, boy, they found this about something. I said, I don't care. I bought Skittles the other day. She said, you know, we're the only country that sells those. I don't care. Put the red dye in my belly. I'm in. Let's go. You know why? Because I'm strong like bull, Tony.
1: Real talk, Jim.
0: Yeah. I mean, I'm going to die someday, dude. That's life.
1: So. You're not worried about hastening that death, are you, though?
0: No. If I was supposed to die at 70 and I die at 69, so be it.
1: Right.
0: You know what it'll be? You know how I feel. You know how I believe. When I die, I'm going to be in pain no longer, dude. And I will tell you, that's going to be a wonderful, wonderful feeling. No pain. I haven't been in no pain in, 35 years maybe? 30 something years.
1: You know, I don't remember a time not having this back issue. You know, having the ability to do something. I've had it longer than I've been alive, I think.
0: I feel like that. It's bad, man, when you're when you got that chronic pain. But anyway, I'm taking something now that hopefully will change it. So we'll see next couple of weeks. I am feeling a little better. So, all right, let's take some phone calls. 405-900-9957. 405-900-9957. That is our Lucky Star line. It is also the Johnny's charcoal broiler line. So let's talk about it. All right? Let's get to the phones. You're on the Sports Animal. Go ahead, please.
2: My turn?
0: Yeah, what's up?
2: All right. I've got a question for you. I want to listen off the air.
0: Okay.
2: But, you know, a bunch of us was talking about, you know, our favorite baseball player that we would imitate during an at-bat. So,
0: when we were little.
2: You guys, at the professional level, who would you say that you know got the most imitations in the clubhouse, you know, while y'all were messing around, whatever, you know, of all the different pro players who had that at-bat stance and swing that you guys would imitate? And I'll take that off there. Thanks.
0: Thank you. Appreciate it. I can't tell you how many people I've tried to imitate swinging. Well, the best swing when I was in the big leagues was Freddie Lynn. And the one guy that we loved to imitate was Cecil Fielder. He had that big old, the way he swung and he rolled his bat around and stuff. But I'm telling you, man, there was nobody ever that played the game that had as much power as he did. We made fun of everybody. I mean, you know, we did. I mean, that's all we did. When Freddie Lynn came to the Orioles, we'd make fun of him. And he had one of the greatest swings you'll ever see. Doc Pascal just said Willie Stargell. I used to do Willie Stargell when I was young. I was a huge Pirates fan, and I'd swing my bat around. I used to be exactly like Willie Stargell. I loved it. That's really cool, though. You're bringing back some really cool memories for me. But we used to make fun of people, you know, their stances. But that's the, you know, one of the greatest things about baseball. I'm getting Tony Gwynn. There's a lot of good ones. The one thing about baseball, and I tell this to kids, whenever I've helped kids hit before, it doesn't matter what you look like. It doesn't matter where your bat starts. None of it. Doesn't matter where your feet start. If you get to where you want to get to at the right time, then don't change. Now, if you're having a problem and you're not hitting, then you need to change whatever you're doing. But, man, some of the dudes that we used to, there was this guy named, I can't remember his first name. His name was McAuliffe. He was older than us, and he played for the Detroit Tigers. And he had one of the funkiest stance and hitting that you'll ever see. But, gosh, man, we used to make fun of Don Baylor. Now, younger guys, and Skinny's saying this, Ken Griffey Jr. had one of the greatest swings you'll ever see. Notice there, most of the time it's left-handers. I used to make fun of Eddie Murray sometimes. He had some things that he did in his stance that were kind of weird, but I used to make fun of him. That was fun. But most of the guys on our team were good, but there were dudes all over the league that had different stances. And we try to guess who they were. We had one dude who would do them really, really good when I was in the minor leagues, a guy named Pat Dumichel. And he could do just about anybody's stance that we played against. And he would stand in there, and we'd have to guess who it was. Stances are – they used to make fun of me.
1: That is so funny.
0: A lot of them made fun of my stance. Huh?
1: That is so funny. Like, in just to bite your time, you're just sitting there, and this is what you guys do. I think that's hilarious.
0: Hey, dude, baseball has the most idle time of anything, man.
1: Right, right.
0: That's why baseball players are the most psychotic. I mean, they sit in the dugout and, like, throw sunflower seeds at each other, and they put cups on the top step and see who can throw them in. I mean, you wouldn't believe the games that we play as baseball players.
1: So
0: and the pitchers are the worst.
1: They're pitchers out there by are themselves, right? Just out there.
0: Out in the bullpen, but the starting pitchers are in the dugout. And they got nothing to do. So Earl Weaver used to say that he wanted to build a cage at the end of the dugout and put all the starting pitchers in it and let them just sit in the cage. And that's where they belong. They don't know what to do. They play so many games that they would make up. And then sometimes they would see, you know, you could take this was the best ever. I've talked about Boston, how close the dugouts are to, like, third base. So Wade Boggs would be out there playing, and we would, I don't know if you've ever done this before, but you can take a sunflower seed and turn it sideways and then flick it with your fingers, and you can make it go really far, right? And they would sit there and see how close they could get to hit Wade Boggs. And Boggs was so mad about it. I mean, it was unbelievable. And when I would run out to the field, when I would run out to first base, I would purposely run towards where Boggs was and see. And there would be like 50 sunflower seeds laying all over the daggone field.
3: That's great.
0: Oh, yeah. And then that was easy. But then we get to fields where we're further away. And some of these starting pitchers, man, they could flick these seeds like 40 feet, man. And it was unbelievable. One time they hit Boggs right in the side of the head, man. And he was so mad. It was incredible.
3: It's great,
0: yeah, we did.
3: Man.
0: I'm telling you, the dugout is one of the greatest places in the world, man. It really is. Just
1: next to the clubhouse, I'm sure that's like where you what you miss the most, right? Those.
0: Oh, yeah. We used to have the best times ever, yeah. Man. Ever. Ever. Some of the things that we did, and then we fought all the time. I told you that every time I would walk into the training room, and I'm saying every single time, if Cal Ripken was in there, he would come over and grab me and throw me on one of the tables. And he'd lay on top of me and go, see if you can get out. And I would get out, you know, sometimes and laugh at him, and then he'd come back after me and pin me down again, you know. We did that all the time. We had a guy named Larry Sheets who was like, I don't know, he was mentally, he was about 6 years old, okay? He was so immature. We had batting practice, right? And we'd be in batting practice, and some days Eddie Murray would decide that he really wanted to hit in batting practice. So when he did that, we all did too. And we would like have home run hitting contest in batting practice. Now, I'm going to tell you this, dude. I was one of the best there was in batting practice. And Sheetsy and I were always competing with each other because he was left-handed and, you know, he would play or I would play and stuff. So we had batting practice, and I remember it like it was yesterday. It was in Detroit, so it was great for left-handers. And I had five swings, and I went deep on all five of them to right field. That's really short down right field line in Detroit, but all five of them. A couple of them went in the upper deck. And Junior and Billy and all of them were making fun of, you know, Sheetsy because he was hitting behind me in the lineup. Because we would hit, when you'd hit the lineup, would hit practice. Whoever played that day, you all hit together. So Sheets, I was hitting fifth and Sheetsy was hitting sixth. Sheetsy came up behind me and he hit one and it went straight up into the daggone cage. And so every time they'd throw a pitch, someone would take their bat and hit the cage when it was coming into Sheetsy. And he was getting so mad. And we used to make fun of Larry Sheets because he had almost like a big square head. He wore like an 8 1/4 hat, and we called him Frankie because he looked like Frankenstein. And everybody was screaming at him, go Frankie! And then when he would get mad, we would go, here's bolts are out. His bolts are out. Look out. Oh, my gosh, he would go crazy. His family was Mennonite.
1: Oh, really?
0: And we used to leave pictures of, you know, that couple from that famous photo with the pitchfork?
1: Oh, the old
0: What's
1: man
0: it called?
1: And the wife.
0: Gotham something.
1: Gotham. Yeah,
0: I can't. Yeah. Is it Gotham something, right? We'd leave pictures of that in his locker room and written on the bottom would say, Mom and Dad, say hi.
1: Oh, God.
0: We drove him insane.
1: Oh, that is hilarious.
0: We were horrible, man. Horrible. Oh, the things we did to him were on beyond belief, man. We used to put a cinder block in his chair with his hat over the cinder block.
1: Gosh, this guy, the amount of...
0: Oh, and he would get so... And he was big and strong, dude. And then everyone would just say, go after Traber. He's the one who's doing it. And one day he got really mad at me, and he came over, and he put his arms behind me, and he was holding me from behind. And Cal Ripken said, I bet you can't throw him down. And he tried for a minute straight to throw me down. But I know leverage because my dad was a big-time wrestler. and he could not throw me down. And he was big. He was about 6'4", about 230. I mean, he was big. And he got so frustrated, and after about a minute, he stopped because he was getting tired, and he just ran out of the room.
4: What?
0: Yeah.
4: Oh, my God.
0: Dude, I could tell you stories for hours and hours about the stuff we used to do. Some of it can't go on the radio, but oh, my gosh. What we used to do to Sheetsy was unbelievable. We called him Frankie. He hated it. And then he'd get mad, and everybody in the locker room would be going, his bolts are out.
4: His bolts are out.
0: His bolts are out.
4: Oh, that's good stuff, man.
0: Oh, yeah. The cinder block was great, though. We'd come back from batting practice, and he'd come in. We're all sweaty, and there'd be a cinder block sitting in his chair with his hat on it. And his hat was so big it would fit over the daggone cinder block, the top of the cinder block.
4: That is something, dude. American Gothic.
0: American Gothic. Thank you very much. Yes. Yeah. I think like five times we did that to him. He never let us meet his parents. They were Mennonite. They lived down there in the Virginia area. There are a lot of Mennonites. By the way, Sheetsy's son is playing in the big leagues right now. And Sheetsy runs a big hitting camp and everything back there in Baltimore. So he's doing pretty well. But, oh, my gosh, you talk about a dude that you could get to. You ever been around a dude that just when you mess with, he can't take it?
4: Absolutely, yeah.
0: You know, I take it. I was great at taking it. But he hated it. Ugh. And, you know, when you hate it, they do it more.
4: Oh, yeah, pour it on you.
0: But, Frankie, when they were hitting it, when we were in Detroit, and I went deep five times in a row, and it was like, uh-oh, and here comes Sheetsy. And he popped up the first one into the batting cage, and then every time the ball came at him, they were hitting the batting cage with their bats while he was trying to swing.
4: So.
0: And he got so frustrated. It was so bad that Cal Ripken Sr. was pitching. He, God rest his soul, he was the best pitcher you'll ever batting practice. Boy, I'm telling you, man, he threw it right down the middle at about 75 miles an hour, and you could light him up every pitch, straight as an arrow, right? And Sheetsy popped it up, and we went crazy, and then he hit one foul, and then he hit one to center that didn't get out, and then he popped up another one, and every time they're hitting the daggone cage.
4: So embarrassing. Oh, geez.
0: It was horrible, man.
4: Bad.
0: Yeah, he might have been the most fun I'd ever been around to mess with, man. Oh, I used to laugh, and he hated me. He could not stand me. I was younger than him, and I came up, and I was kind of a threat to him, so. Oh,
4: that's good stuff, dude.
0: Oh, thanks for the memories, man. That is some incredible stuff right there, man. We baseball players, ladies and gentlemen, by far the worst people on earth. It's not even close. Hockey players are the best. Baseball players are the worst. 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I'm here today at Busch League. Speaking of baseball, Busch League Sports Tavern. They got all the TVs, great food, wonderful place. Come on out. We'd love to see you. I'm going to be here till 6, but afterwards you can come out here, watch the basketball, and enjoy yourself. All right, we'll get to the phones. If you had to listen to that while you're waiting, I apologize, but I'll get to you when I come back. Barry Trammell comes up in a little bit. 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
7: Great song. Road to Nowhere. My men and women, the Talking Heads. Ding! Oh, that is just beautiful. What a song. They really do have some great songs. Did you see that concert that they did that was in where they didn't have any musical instruments on the stage?
8: I talked about that today. I played Take Me to the River on Alice and talked about David Byrne's march across the country with his unique stage. They like are walking around playing the instruments.
7: Exactly. And, so and when cool. they do the Road to Nowhere, they're just marching one by one. It's all right. Maybe it's all right.
8: Biggest mistake of my life is to miss him again. If I ever get the opportunity, I'm not going to miss.
7: I'm telling you, man, he is unbelievably talented.
8: Yeah, he is.
7: Unbelievably talented.
8: So creative.
7: Man. Yeah, he really is. Some of the songs he writes, you think, what is wrong with this dude, you know?
8: That's why I like it.
7: I know. No, that's right. They're great. They're great. All right, I'm going to take phone calls. 405-900-9957, Lucky Star Line. You're on the Sports Animal. Go ahead, please.
9: Hello.
7: Hey, what's up?
9: Hello.
7: Pedro?
9: What's up, Jim?
7: Pedro!
9: Yes,
7: hey!
9: From Los Angeles, Jim.
7: How are you, my brother?
9: So happy, you know. So I can't believe the game was exciting, you know. Sorry for Los Angeles Lakers, but they don't have to... They didn't have the opportunity to pass even one game, you know. But
7: yeah, I love it. But now let me ask you a question. You know? Were any of the Lakers fans getting on to you out there because you had your Thunder stuff on?
9: You know how many person I found they were, you know, the Oklahoma Thunder t-shirt? About 100 person there for different.
7: Really?

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2: It was cool that he asked me for a dip. Anyway, yes, I'm incredibly blessed. My life has been incredibly blessed. We were talking earlier today about about me dying and stuff like that. Dude, if I died tomorrow, man, I've had an incredible life. Absolutely incredible life. So, all right, let's get another call. 405-900-9957. You're on the Sports Animal. Go ahead, please.
3: Hey, Jim, is it me?
2: Yeah, how you doing, man?
3: I'm doing well. Well, I just want to say that I've been listening for the past year. I'm moving back to Texas next week, so really going to miss listening to you guys. You guys have been so awesome, big part of my life.
2: You can keep listening. You know, we got the app, man. You can listen to us every day on the app. Don't forget that.
3: Really? Okay.
2: Yeah.
3: I'll keep listening then. Awesome. Okay.
2: What'd you say, Tony?
3: I'll get on
2: What'd
3: that.
2: You say, Tony?
4: That app is legit. I mean, really.
2: Oh, the app is awesome, dude. That. You do. The app looks great. We're doing a lot of work on it. So you can listen to us anywhere in the world.
3: Well, that is awesome. Then never mind. I take that back. I'm going to keep listening. But
2: good.
3: Secondly, what do you think the ideal scenario is in this Timberwolves versus Spurs matchup for us coming out the other end in the Western Conference
2: definitely,
3: Finals?
2: Definitely the Timberwolves win. I don't think the Timberwolves have no chance to beat the Thunder in a 7-game series. I give San Antonio maybe 35%. If I'm a Thunder fan, I'm cheering so hard tonight for Minnesota, it's beyond belief. No doubt.
3: How possible do you think it is that the Timberwolves can really pull it off?
2: Well, I mean, when you have a 3-game series, that's what they have right now. One of the games is at home. They've already won one game in San Antonio. I mean, I'm still picking the Spurs. I think if Wembanyama doesn't get thrown out of that game, I think they probably win that game and close it out tonight, but that didn't happen. So, and this Minnesota team, they don't quit, man, and they know how to play in the playoffs, and they got a great coach. I'm not convinced the coach from the Spurs is at a real high level yet. I'm not saying he's a bum or anything, but I think the advantage in coaching goes to Minnesota. I think the advantage in coaching will go to the Thunder, too, when they play San Antonio. But I'm telling you that there's no doubt in my mind that if Minnesota can figure out how to win this series, the Thunder, I mean, I think the whole thing's over at that point. I don't think anybody from the East is beating them, and I don't think Minnesota. I think the one team that can beat them is San Antonio.
3: Mm, for sure. I think it all comes down to if Jaden McDaniels can hit some threes tonight, I think they're in a good spot.
2: Yeah, no, I'm with you. And Wembanyama, going to be interesting to see how he comes out. Is he going to come out real aggressive? Is he going to be a little bit nervous about maybe, you know, doing something and maybe getting another foul? You know what I'm saying? This kid is way beyond his years. You know, just like I've said about SGA for the last 5 years. This kid, SGA, is so advanced for how young he is. Well, Wembanyama's the same way. So I really can't wait to see how he comes out in this game. I think he's going to come out and say, I'm going to do what I did in game 3. I'm going to dominate the game. But we'll see. It's going to be fun.
3: Yeah, for sure. I appreciate it.
2: All right, brother. Thanks. Appreciate you, man. My man Zach Malloy said, I'm an app guy. Was listening in the Sahara Desert last week. My man Zach. By the way, Tony, one of the days that I'm here, by the way, I'm gone a lot in July, too. But one of the days that I'm here on a Friday and Al's gone, Zach Malloy would like to play music.
4: Okay. All right. Give me
2: what do you think about that?
4: I think it's legit. Give me a 10-year span, Zach. Send it to Jim so we'll know.
2: Yeah, Zach, give me a 10-year span for you so we know.
4: Those years.
2: And also, we got to make sure Jay Davis this weekend, our corner man, Friday, me and him, we're going after each other. I got to make sure he remembers. I think he comes home tomorrow from vacation, so should be good. Back to the phones. You're on the Sports Animal. Go ahead, please.
5: Is it me?
2: Hello. Yeah, what's up? How you doing?
5: Can
2: go ahead,
5: me?
2: My man. Yeah.

0: ahead.
1: Hey, how you doing, Jim?
0: Good, how are you?
1: Good. Did that Lakers fan ever call back from a couple days ago?
0: Said he has not. I asked him to call. Nope, I asked him to call, and I have not heard from him yet. And I said, hey, it's okay to say you're wrong, dude. Come on and give us a call, but we haven't heard from him. No.
1: Well, it's safe to say he was wrong and you were right.
0: Yeah. Well, it wasn't that hard, you know. Really. I mean, I think we all knew that was going to be abuse.
1: Yeah. Have you heard anything about J-Dub? I'm assuming he's probably pretty close to ready to come back. But have you heard anything yet?
0: I have not heard anything normal, but I will tell you this. It's going to probably be at least 6 and maybe 8 days until they play again. I'll be shocked if he's not in the starting lineup for that first game of the San Antonio series. And I'll tell you this, as good as they're playing, I don't think they can beat San Antonio without him. And I know A.J. Mitchell's been unbelievable, but I think they need him to beat San Antonio. I don't think they need him to beat anybody else, but I think to beat San Antonio, they need J-Dub. I would bet a bunch of money he'll be there for game one.
1: Yeah, I was kind of looking at it. I mean, I think he's been, when that game one rolls around, he'll be out for almost a month, right?
0: Yep, it'll be about exactly 4 weeks. Yeah, it'll be just a little bit over, I think, yes.
1: And that injury was originally a week or two.
0: That's what they said, yeah. I mean, heck.
1: Go ahead. I think if the Lakers season, if that series went a little more, he might have could have come back if he really wanted to. It's one of those things where they didn't need him, so they just let him rest up a little bit.
0: I think there's a legitimate chance of that. I agree with you. Yeah, I think there's a legitimate chance that that could be the truth. You're right. And there was no reason to bring him back, so it's a smart thing if that's what happened.
1: All right, and one more question on my way out. I'll take it off there. You got Spurs in probably 6 with the Wolves.
0: I mean, 6 or 7, but I think they're going to win it. Yeah, I would probably say 6, yeah.
1: Okay, all right, I appreciate it.
0: Thank you, man. Get one more quick one. By the way, Zach just sent me a text, and he said his years are, hold on a second, my daggone phone is messed up here. Let me see. 1991 to 2001, he said he just got serious, and he said, and I immediately got nervous. Oh, get out of here. You've played in front of thousands and thousands of people, man.
2: Those should be prime years for him, man. They really should.
0: You're right. No, it should be. You can't give him anybody that likes that's his friend, though. You know what I'm saying?
2: I won't give him any Nixon, so that's...
0: Yeah, I hope not. Yeah. Okay. Let's get one more in. You're on the Animal. Go ahead, please.
3: Hey, Jim.
0: Yeah, how you doing, man?
3: Hey, good, man. Long-time caller, man.
0: Good.
3: I got two things. You probably don't remember, but I landscaped your house in Norman.
0: Wow. That's a long time ago.
3: Yeah, when I worked for Strayhorn Landscaping. I don't know if you remember that.
0: Wasn't he the best?
3: Oh, yeah, man. I don't know. I don't know if you remember, but we cut your cable like twice and you got really mad.
0: I do remember that. I do remember y'all cut my cable, yes. You know what?
3: Yeah.
0: The only reason I get really mad, though, is because I got to watch sports. You know what I'm saying? That's, you know, it's not just like I'm, you know, that's tough for me.
3: I know. I thought that was funny. I thought you would remember.
0: But wait a minute. Before you go any further, you remember those beautiful magnolia trees you guys put in?
3: Yeah. Yep.
0: They're all gone. They're all gone.
3: Wow.
0: Yep. Ice storms knocked them all, like made all the things fall off. And then there's been two different families that have moved in. Well, Stephen Alexander bought my house, and then someone else bought it from him. And the people that were in there after Stephen Alexander didn't want them, so he ripped them down. So I was sad about that.
3: Well, it was sure beautiful when we did it. I know that.
0: Yeah, you guys were great, man. Thank you. So what's on your mind?
3: Hey, okay, so I've been watching the Spurs and Timberwolves, and I picked the Thunder to sweep the Lakers, and
0: right.
3: I'm glad they did. But I think, honestly, after watching it, them Spurs and Timberwolves play, I think that Minnesota beats them tonight. I really,
0: really?
3: Do.
0: Yeah, tell me why.
3: Because of their experience, and I don't know, man. I just feel like I think it's going to go seven games. But I think that – I think Minnesota wins tonight and then Spurs tie it and then win it in San Antonio.
0: They could. I mean, listen. Hey, listen. This is the round that the Thunder lost in 2 years ago. Don't forget.
3: Yep.
0: You know, I mean, the Thunder were the number one seed and they lost to – who was it, Dallas? I mean, you know, that's – it. Listen, it is not easy for youngsters to go far. And I would say that listen, that could be a possibility. That could be a possibility, man. I'm not saying you're crazy.
3: Yeah, we'll see. And then one more thing, I'll take it off the air. I just wanted to tell you, I think it's awesome what you do for Rob's Ranch. I'm a recovering alcoholic. I've been sober for almost a year now. And I'll tell you what, man, when you get on the right path, and you start being honest and you know, living a better life, things get easier.
0: Amen, brother. So, congratulations. Keep it going, okay? God is great.
3: All right, Jim. Thanks, man.
0: See you, brother. That's awesome. What a great story, man. I love that. I love to hear for people that have gotten away from the terrible stuff, man. I love hearing it. All right, let's take an OG&E break. We'll come back. I'm here today at the wonderful Bush League Sports Tavern. My man Bud Elder just came to visit us, and he spilled water all over the place. Normally, I'm the guy that does that, so thank you, Bud. You took over. No, you're okay. Don't worry about it. We'll be back with Barry Trammell on the home of the Thunder, the Animal.
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0: We're back. We're here today at Busch League Sports Tavern, and I'm joined by Mr. Barry Trammell, and this show's known as the Total
22: Dominance
0: Hour. How you doing today, Tram?
22: Not terrible, not terrible. A little behind.
0: Can I tell you a quick story, Tram?
22: Yes.
0: So I just went in to go to the bathroom, and their wallpaper in the bathroom are baseball cards.
22: Really?
0: And they are all over the walls. The whole wall is covered. And they're all kind of from my era. And I got to tell you, it is the coolest thing in the world. Dudes that I played with, guys I played against. Matter of fact, right there, one of the ones that's right there in front of your face, is Ron Karkovice, who was a catcher for the Chicago White Sox. And he was known as the ugliest man in baseball.
22: Well, that's a very mean thing to say.
0: Well, I don't know what to tell you. It was true.
22: Well, there's a lot of things that are true that don't need to be said.
0: Did I ever tell you about the visiting locker room with the Detroit Tigers?
22: I don't think so.
0: They had a wall, and it was called the All-Mullion team.
22: Okay, let me think. So this would have been Old Tiger Stadium because you didn't get to play in the new one.
0: That's right. I didn't play in the new one, only the old one because it was a piece of junk, too. Gosh, it was terrible. So anyway, we had a they had the All-Mullion team, and everybody would
22: –
0: Mullion. Mullion is someone who's ugly.
22: Great. Hey, this is taking a nasty spin.
0: And they also had the All-Bad Body team.
22: Oh, boy. Whoop.
0: But listen to this.
22: Oh, boy.
0: I was not on the Bad Body team because Cecil Fielder was the first baseman, so I never made the All-Body team. And I never made the ugly team, but yeah, it was unbelievable.
22: It's a very good thing you didn't play shortstop, I would say.
0: Well, you're right. I probably would have made it if I was a shortstop. But the ugly team, a lot of them were on the daggone Tigers because they had an ugly team. Oh my gosh, man, they were so ugly. Oh, Doyle Alexander. Oh, they had some dudes that you could barely look at.
22: I find beauty in every human being.
0: I know you do, Tram. But you know how baseball players are just psychotic. You know that we do dumb things.
22: You know, hey, Jim, my favorite baseball writer ever, Bill James, he wrote the glorious book, The Historical Baseball Abstract, and he'd write all these fabulous essays, just dozens and dozens of them.
0: Unbelievable,
22: But he also had like a section for each decade where he had all kinds of categories, and he also had ugliest ball player of the decade for every decade going back to the 1870s.
0: Do you remember who it was?
22: No, I mean, I could look it up, but
0: well, I'm going to tell you who. Let's see. Soon as the 80s, because I'm going to bet it's I bet you it's Ron Karkovich.
22: You think Ron Karkovich is the ugliest ball player in the 80s?
0: Well, it's either going to be Ron Karkovich, Doyle Alexander, who was another one? Jack Morris was ugly as sin.
22: Hmm.
0: Who else? There were a couple other ones. I know. Daryl Evans. We called him Buckethead. He had this big, huge head. Daryl Evans. Remember him? He could really hit, man.
22: Daryl Evans,
0: catcher.
22: Yeah. Left-handed hitter.
0: First base. Yeah, he could really hit. But we called him Buckethead. So you got to tell me who the 80s is. I'm going to lie. I can't wait.
22: The 1980s. Let me hear. Here we go. Let's see what. Got to find it. It gives you things like like heaviest player.
0: That's got to be Cecil.
22: Guy named Joey Meyer.
0: Oh, yeah, Joey Meyer for the Milwaukee Brewers. Yeah, I mean, yeah, I remember Joey Meyer. He was huge.
22: Yeah, and it had stuff like...
0: what else?
22: Best outfield arm, worst outfield arm. Okay,
0: best
22: here you go.
0: Best outfield arm of the 80s.
22: Here you go. Here you go. Ugliest players. He gave you two, Jim.
0: What? What was it?
22: And listen, during the break, I want you to pin... a letter of apology to Mr. Ron Karkovich. He did not make the cut.
0: He was the MVP of the team in the Detroit locker room.
22: Here you go. It's two guys.
0: Who?
22: Steve Balboni.
0: Balboni wasn't near as ugly as as Karkovich. Okay.
22: And Pete Vukovich.
0: Oh, Vukovich was ugly. You know who Vukovich is? Vukovich is the dude that was a big home run hitter in Major League.
22: Vukovich was?
0: I didn't
22: know. He turned actor?
0: He just was in that, because they filmed it in Milwaukee. And
22: he was a good pitcher.
0: Oh, he was a very good pitcher, yeah. I got to tell you, during this break, I want you to get a picture of Karkovich and a picture of those other dudes, and you tell me, even though you don't like, you find nice in everybody, I know, I want you to tell me who you think is worse, okay? Karkovich is... He was hard to look at.
22: This is, you know what, Jim? We could have fun going through this whole 80s in a box. He calls it the 1980s in a box.
0: Well, I want to do that. Let's do it.
22: There's
0: I
22: all
0: like
22: kinds of
0: cool.
22: Like here. He's got one that's a better man than he was a ball player. And then he's got a better ball player than he was a man.
0: Oh, I want to do these. Let's do it when we get back, okay?
22: Okay.
0: Because the Thunder, we all know. We'll talk about the Thunder, too. But Jiminy Christmas, it's just ugly.
22: The Thunder.
0: Yeah, very nicely
20: done. Clue Haywood. He was the chief nemesis of Rick Vaughn in the movie, yeah.
0: That's right. Yeah. That's Vukovich. Yeah, he's a big dude that was their big hitter leading the league. Remember Euchre's going, He's hitting 350 with 52 home runs.
22: I'm looking at Ron Karkovice. He looks like a normal person.
0: Oh, he's so ugly. It's unbelievable. I can't tell you. Oh, Tori, it's hard to look at. When he'd come up to me, shake my hand, I'd be like, oh, okay. All right, why don't we take an OG&E break? And we will come back here to this Bush League Sports Tavern, which is incredible right here in the North Park Mall. All the food you want. Great food, too, I might add. I mean, big-time food. And drinks and TVs everywhere. So come on out. We'd love to see you. And when we get back, we're going to talk a little bit about 80s baseball. I'm excited about this. We'll be back on A Leader in Sports, this show with Mr. Barry Trammell, known as the Total You okay?
22: Dominance.
0: Okay. Okay. I guess Kark, you just saw Karkovice and you went crazy.
22: I guess so.
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5: 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A lost ring down a sink drain may be retrievable, but you will be required to create your own story as to how it got there in the first place. 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
0: And we're back. I'm here today at Busch League Sports Tavern, a beautiful place. If you haven't been here, great food. Right in the North Park Mall at North May and 122nd. And we're joined now by Mr. Barry Trammell, and this show's known as the Total
22: Dominance
0: Hour. All right, Tram's got this book that they did. I did not know that Mr. Bill James did this. So he's got tell the people exactly what it is again.
22: Bill James, great writer, baseball historian, and his landmark book is the Bill James Historical Abstract, and it's a history of baseball, and he's got every decade. He does a several pages analysis and has all kinds of categories, some of them statistical, some of them factual, and some of them just funny opinions. So like most home runs in the decade, Mike Schmidt, 313 in the 80s. That kind of thing. So,
0: right.
22: But he's
0: correct me if I'm wrong. Most hits in the 90s was Mark Grace. I do know that. Most RBIs in the 80s was Joe Carter, wasn't it?
22: Most RBIs in the 80s. I don't see that one yet. No. I got it. Here it is. It was not Joe Carter.
0: It wasn't?
22: It was somebody you never knew and don't know anything about. His name was Eddie Murray.
0: Eddie Murray. Okay.
22: He had 996. Yeah, okay. You're going to have to write a letter to Eddie Murray, too. You better get get your pen out. Okay, here we go.
0: Some Eddie Murray. Okay, what do you got?
22: Okay, here we go. Hardest throwing pitcher in the major leagues in the 1980s.
0: Okay, let me guess. Dwayne Ward.
22: No, he says Nolan Ryan.
0: Oh, I think Dwayne Ward threw a little bit harder, but Nolan Ryan's a good one. Nolan Ryan's a good one.
22: Best curveball.
0: It's got to be Blylevin.
22: He says Mike Boddicker. What do you think of that?
0: Oh, gosh, come on. It's not even close. Mike Boddicker didn't even have the best curveball on our team. My roommate, Greg Olson, had the best curveball on our team. No, Boddicker. By the way, I'm 6-for-6 against Boddicker. Just thought I'd let you know.
22: Are you really?
0: He got traded to Boston, and I went 6-for-6 against him, and he's still to this day. I've talked to him. He owns a big farm up in Iowa, and last time I talked to him, he still was mad about it. Okay.
22: Here you go. That's fastest player in baseball, 1980s.
0: Golly, that's going to be either Coleman or Willie Wilson or...
22: It's a good one. Willie Wilson.
0: It is Willie Wilson?
22: He also said Tim Raines, but Willie Wilson also.
0: You know, I've said this about Willie Wilson real quick. I've never seen a human being cut the bases like he did.
1: Yeah, he could.
0: You know, he used to lead the league in triples every year, right?
1: He could. He would go around the bases with no centrifugal force.
0: It was 90 degree turns.
1: 90 degree
0: at full
1: angle.
0: Speed.
1: That's right.
0: Do you understand how hard that is, Tram?
1: Virtually impossible. I think physics is not physically impossible.
0: Yeah. Okay. Go ahead.
1: Slowest player.
0: It might be Cecil, or maybe it's. Hold on. It could be Joey Meyer again.
1: Wasn't Joey Meyer, was it? Wasn't Joey? He coached DePaul.
0: What
1: did we just call the guy?
0: We'll
1: get
0: Meyer.
1: To it. Anyway, Willie Mays Akins.
0: Oh gosh, he did lumber around. There is no doubt about that.
1: Since you are the resident expert of what everybody on planet Earth looks like, best looking players. He lists three.
0: Well, Jim Traber's got to be on there, right?
1: Traber did not make the cut. You must have been you must have been a semifinalist.
0: Okay, best looking players.
1: Best
0: in the
1: looking
0: 80s.
1: Players, yeah.
0: All right, this is going to be. This might be hard. They don't one's have a, Junior in there, do they?
1: One's a superstar, and one
0: George
1: was
0: Brett?
1: A good
0: George
1: solid
0: Brett?
1: Pit. No, a teammate of George Brett, a pitcher.
0: Saberhagen.
1: Nope, Mark Gubazov.
0: Oh, Gubazov. Yeah, that's interesting. Mm-hmm. Boy, he had the nastiest sinker you've ever seen in your life, man.
1: Also on the list, Ryne Sandberg.
0: Oh, yeah, Sandberg was a good-looking dude.
1: And Willie Upshaw.
0: Willie Upshaw. Now, that's interesting. Okay,
1: I, really
0: I can see
1: him
0: that.
1: Much. Yeah, I don't remember him much.
0: He's a good player. I think he played for the Indians. Yeah, Willie Upshaw, good player. Yeah, mm-hmm. Okay. What else?
1: Four football players, four really good football players who played Major League Baseball in the 80s. Can you name them? You should be able to get them all.
0: Dave Winfield?
1: Nope. He got drafted, but I don't know that he played.
0: Football. Yeah, he never played. You're right. Okay, let me think about this. So it's going to be somebody that was really good in college. Helton wouldn't be on there because he didn't play in the 80s. Golly, this is
1: you might have played you might have played college football against him.
0: Oh,
1: one of these.
0: Bradley.
1: Phil Bradley, Missouri quarterback. That's right.
0: Phil Bradley. Mm-hmm. Yeah, he was great. I love Phil. He played with me. He was my teammate.
1: There you go.
0: Let me think. There was another guy.
1: I got good clues here. I got good clues if you need clues.
0: All right, let me think a second. Turner Gill did not play in the big leagues. Oh, this makes me. All right, give me a clue.
1: Quarterbacked against Oklahoma in a bowl game.
0: Elway?
1: Rick Leach.
0: Leach. Oh, my, that is so bad, man. I should have known that.
1: Your
0: That's
1: brother.
0: Crazy.
1: Wasn't your brother on the team?
0: My brother played with him. Yeah, absolutely. Yeah.
1: There you go.
0: Kirk Gibson's got to be on there, right?
1: Kirk Gibson is the other one, and you've got you got everybody except the most famous, the best football player of all of them, by far.
0: Really? What position did he play?
1: Well, they gave him he played tailback because he could run like the wind and was about 240 pounds.
0: Bo Jackson.
1: Bo Jackson.
0: How could I not get Bo Jackson?
1: I can't answer.
0: That's it. Let me tell you something. You know about Kirk. People don't know about Kirk Gibson. He was so big, and no one could cover him at Michigan State. He'd run by everybody.
1: Yeah, he's great.
0: Of course, I can't stand Kirk Gibson, but anyway.
1: You don't like Kirk Gibson. That's interesting.
0: No, we got in a big old discussion.
1: Here you go. A better man than a ball player.
0: Boy, this is interesting. Give me a clue on this one.
1: I don't know much. I don't remember much about him. Seemed like he was a left-handed hitter, but I may be making that up. I'm just
0: going
1: to give
0: it
1: to you. Kevin Bass.
0: Kevin Bass played for the Houston Astros, outfielder. Yeah, okay. Yep. Okay. I met him in spring training.
1: Better ball player than a human being.
0: Wow. There'd be a lot of these.
1: I think this guy is a recent Hall of Famer, if I remember right. Seemed like he's made the Hall of Fame after waiting quite a while, but I think.
0: Golly. Should I know this one?
1: Yeah, you know. I mean, I don't know if you knew him well. He was in the other league. He was a National
0: League. Oh, he's in the National League?
1: Yeah, he was a National
0: League. You got another hint for me?
1: Yeah.
22: He was good. He was real good. left-handed hitter, big guy, big guy.
0: Big pirate. Left-handed
22: Pittsburgh
0: hitter.
22: Pirate. And
0: Bobby Bonilla?
22: Dave Parker.
0: Oh, Dave Parker. Okay.
22: Dave
0: so Parker. Obviously he didn't like Dave Parker. Dave Parker got in a lot of trouble, though, for
22: doesn't
0: sure.
22: Sound
0: all
22: like
0: the
22: it.
0: Drugs and everything. Okay.
22: All right,
0: that's
22: here
0: interesting.
22: You go. All right, here you go. Most admirable superstar.
0: Well, it's got to be Cal Jr., doesn't it?
22: Dale Murphy, he says.
0: Dale Murphy. Oh, boy, what a peach of a guy he was.
22: Okay.
0: Man.
22: This is good. Least admirable superstar. And this, he might not have been a superstar in the 80s. He was on the back end of his career. So, guy who was past his prime, but apparently.
0: Well, I didn't get there until 84 and 86
22: yeah.
0: when I played mostly, but was what league was
22: stories.
0: He in?
22: He's all over the league at the end. He jumped all over. Steve Carlton.
0: Who is it?
22: Steve Carlton.
0: Oh, that people couldn't stand Carlton. I was thinking hitters. I wasn't even thinking about pitchers.
22: Yeah.
0: Carlton, actually, believe it or not, was in the Minnesota Twins bullpen when I was in the big leagues.
22: Was he really?
0: Yep, but he couldn't. Oh. He wasn't very good anymore. His curveball didn't break. You know, they say that he might have the best curveball of all time.
22: Now, best nickname. And this might lead us back to ugliest player. His nickname was Old Penitentiary Face.
0: Wow.
22: He was in the other
0: that
22: league. You
0: great.
22: Might not have known him. Jeffrey Leonard, the old giant.
0: Oh, Jeffrey Leonard. That's interesting because he lived in Phoenix. I met him a couple times. He could hit too. Jeffrey Leonard could hit.
22: Now here you okay. go. Worst award selection. His name has been mentioned on this very show this very day.
0: So what they're saying is he shouldn't have won the award.
22: Shouldn't have won the award. That's a big time award. Big time award.
0: Cy Young?
22: Cy Young Award.
0: Cy Young. And we mentioned Benning's a pitcher. Well, it's not mm-hmm. Carlton. Carlton didn't win it in the 80s.
22: No, but he's sure. also – Carlton is really good, though. So.
0: Oh, he was unbelievable.
22: Here you go. Pete Vukovic.
0: Wait a minute. I want to see
22: Pete
0: if I can get this. What league?
22: Pete Vukovic.
0: Oh, it was Vukovic?
22: Vukovic. Bill James says
0: he had a great year.
22: Says he is probably the worst pitcher to ever win the Cy Young Award. Is what he says.
0: Yeah, but he had a great year. It's not like
22: I don't
0: how
22: think
0: good
22: he,
0: you
22: I don't
0: are
22: think
0: for a
22: he
0: long
22: thinks
0: period
22: he had
0: of
22: a
0: time.
22: Great. I don't think.
0: Okay.
22: He gives out. Could I try this career over? Award for the decade. A guy that
0: I don't know what
22: like
0: that
22: a do over. I don't know. I guess that like could mean a lot of things.
0: Yeah, could. I don't have any idea.
22: Ozzie Canseco.
0: He's terrible. Oh, my gosh. He shouldn't even be in there. He was on it. Listen, Tram. He was on my Japanese team. So let me tell you a quick story. So we had three. You were allowed to have three Americans.
22: Yeah.
0: Two that could play
22: count?
0: On the big
22: Did
0: league
22: Ozzie
0: team.
22: Count? Did Ozzie
0: yeah,
22: count?
0: Yeah, listen. Yeah, listen. We had three Americans. Well, two were in the big leagues.
22: You,
0: one is in the minor.
22: Why couldn't you count Ozzie as a Cuban?
0: He was terrible.
22: Well,
0: he
22: I mean,
0: was
22: I'm
0: so
22: just...
0: bad. He was so bad. That he couldn't hit in the Japanese minor leagues.
22: Ah,
0: he's horrible. That this whole list goes down the tubes when you mention Ozzie Canseco. He was a joke. Okay, what else?
22: Yep.
0: Anything else?
22: All right. Best unrecognized player. So maybe most underrated might be the other way to say it. But best unrecognized player. We both know him. You know him better than I do.
0: Pitcher?
22: No.
0: Most underrated player. My league?
22: Most unrecognized player is what he says. But
0: hitter, huh? He's
22: hitter.
0: A hitter.
22: Yep. In other words, really good player and people didn't really realize it, I think is what it means.
0: Gosh, I mean, I should know this one, I would bet. I don't think I've gotten any of them yet. Wow. Oh, give me a better hint. Was he in the American League East?
9: You went to a lot of football games with him. Or you, I don't know if you didn't go with him, I guess not. But you went to a lot of the same football games.
0: I went to a lot of the same football games.
22: A lot of the same football games.
0: Wow, this is going to drive me up an absolute wall. Okay, Mickey Tettleton.
9: Mickey Tettleton is it.
0: Well, good for Mickey.
9: Yeah.
0: That's a good one. He really doesn't get a lot of love. But for being a switch-hitting catcher and coming from where he came from, you know, because, I mean, remember now, he was like the third or fourth best hitter on our team.
11: Right. Yeah.
0: And ended up having the best career of anybody.
11: Yep.
0: So I bow down to Mickey for that. Yeah.
11: Yeah, he's really good.
0: Okay. Another that's one on my team.
11: That's good. Most of them. That's
0: good
11: most
0: for
11: of them.
0: Him. Give me another. Give me the 90s. Give me some of the ones in the 90s.
11: Oh, you want to do the 90s?
0: Most hits in the 90s, I guarantee, is Mark Grace.
11: You think that's,
0: if
11: you
0: that's,
11: think
0: not
11: that's
0: right,
11: black
0: then
11: letter
0: I need
11: law?
0: If it's not true, then I don't know anything I'm talking about anymore, because he had the most hits in the 90s. I'm like I said, I'm positive.
11: The 90s. All right. We'll go with the 90s. That's the 80s. Okay. I need to get to the 90s. Okay, here we go. The 1990s in a box. Most home runs, of course, was Mark McGwire.
0: Cheater. Big fat
11: cheater. See. Let's see. Heaviest player.
0: Of the 90s?
11: Of the 90s, yeah. You set him as a
0: this
11: candidate
0: is
11: for the 80s. Cecil Fielder. Cecil Fielder.
0: Yeah, big Cecil.
11: Big
0: Cecil weighed
11: Fielder.
0: About 320.
11: Lightest player. The player who weighed the least playing Major League Baseball in the 90s.
0: Golly.
11: Little speck of a guy, sounds like.
0: Little tiny guy, huh?
11: Yep, 148 pounds.
0: What?
11: 148 pounds.
0: Who was that?
11: Craig Graybeck.
0: Wow.
11: I don't remember much. I remember the name, but not much about him.
0: Okay, little guy. Okay.
11: Yeah. Let's see. Some best looking players. Give me. Here we go.
0: I don't have. Who are they?
11: All right. John Wetland. Wasn't he the Dodger closer?
0: Came out of the bullpen. Yeah, he was a couple different places, but he was with the Dodgers too.
11: Mark Goods, the Atlantic.
0: Mark Goods, the Atlantic, okay.
11: And then Junior Griffey.
0: Sounds good. Okay.
11: Yeah. Okay, ugliest players. Ugliest players. There's two. One is an Oklahoman. An Oklahoma grew up in Tulsa.
0: Wow.
11: And the other one is somebody you knew well, very well. Spent a lot of time with this guy. You did.
0: I did?
11: You did. And I assume you didn't tell him he was ugly to his face. I'm just assuming, but I don't
0: know. Oh, it's got to be. I know they're going to say Randy Johnson.
11: Randy Johnson. Did you comment on his physical appearance from time to time?
0: Not one time.
11: I wouldn't think you would.
0: But you know what? It's sad because that's one of the reasons why he was so quiet, because he got made fun of his whole life. I mean, he was tall and gawky, and he wasn't the best looking dude in the world. And, he had a tough life when he was young, believe it or not. He really did. And then became an unbelievable superstar.
11: What I remember about him is he was a late bloomer, even in baseball. You know, he wasn't
0: well,
11: like
0: I faced him. I faced him in AAA when he was with in Indianapolis for the Montreal Expos.
11: Am I right
0: and,
11: about that?
0: He had
11: I mean,
0: no
11: like, when he was, like when he was 23, nobody thought. I mean, everybody thought this guy can throw 100 miles an hour, but nobody ever thought he was going to get it under control.
0: Because he couldn't throw strikes.
11: You know, that's a little bit of the Sandy Koufax story.
0: You're right. There's a bunch of those dudes. J.R. Richards was that way.
11: Yeah.
0: These dudes that throw really, really hard.
11: Listen,
0: Nolan Ryan.
11: Nolan Ryan was that way. People forget.
0: And Nolan Ryan, for his first couple years, he couldn't throw strikes. You remember he'd walk like eight dudes in a game
11: and
0: stuff.
11: That's exactly right. That's exactly right.
0: When those guys throw really hard back then, now everybody throws hard now, but a lot of those dudes that threw really hard back then could not find the strike zone.
11: Now, this other one is, I have no knowledge of whether this is true or not, but this is what Bill James says, Charlie O'Brien.
0: Oh, I love Charlie O'Brien.
11: Yeah, he wrote a book about baseball and his,
0: Charlie O'Brien listens to this show.
11: Yes, I know.
0: I don't think Charlie O'Brien was ugly. I mean, I don't think he was that ugly. I mean, my gosh, there are so many. I told Tony to go look at Doyle Alexander's picture, and he had to turn it off, didn't you, Tony? How bad it was.
20: It's rough.
0: It's terrible. I remember. I remember Cal Ripken Jr. one time told me he was in the box, and you know you're supposed to look at the guy's hat, right, the emblem. And so he said he was looking at the emblem, and he looked down at Doyle Alexander's face, and he had to call timeout to get out of the box because it messed with him to look at him. That's how ugly he was.
22: Oh, boy. Oh, boy. Football players from the 90s. You should know them. They were two-way guys. They played in the NFL.
0: They played both?
22: Played in the NFL.
0: Oh, they played in the NFL. Oh, okay. Deion Sanders.
22: Deion Sanders, and the other guy was really good.
0: And then the defensive back who played for the Falcons.
22: That's
0: and
22: it.
0: Also played for the Braves.
22: That's
0: What's
22: it.
0: What's his name? Gosh,
22: Brian,
0: he was so
22: Brian
0: good.
22: Jordan.
0: Jordan, gosh. He was an incredible football player, too, man. And really good in baseball. Is there anybody else or just those two?
22: Just those two. A better man than a ball player.
0: I don't know who.
22: Doug Drabek.
0: Oh, that is ridiculous. What is wrong with this? He's the dude who drilled me, and then I took him deep, and the catcher had to push me out of the box because I just stood there and just watched it. Drabek.
22: Okay, a better ball player than a human being.
0: Who's that?
22: Wilfredo Cordero.
0: I didn't really know him.
22: I don't really know a lot about him. I don't know much about him. Most admirable superstar. Book got a little dated. The book got a little dated quickly.
0: Wasn't O.J. Simpson, was it?
22: This is an admirable. No, because he actually didn't play baseball. But it is that kind of story. Is this the guy that everybody loved? And then deep, dark secrets were revealed.
0: Should I know this?
22: Yeah. Oh, I think so. Oh, yeah.
0: Who would this be? I'm going to be really
22: mad. It's possible that he could become the least admirable superstar. Probably was.
0: Wow. Did he kill somebody or something?
22: No, but he beat up his wife, apparently, on a regular basis.
0: Who was it?
22: Kirby Puckett.
0: Oh, my boy Puck.
22: Mm-hmm.
0: Man, I loved him, man. The Warthog.
22: That's what Bill James is saying. Least admirable superstar.
0: Who?
22: Albert Bell.
0: Oh, now see, that's ridiculous. He was another understood man.
22: Misunderstood?
0: Misunderstood, I meant. Yeah, Albert Bell was my man. Oh, I loved Albert Bell. Loved him. Yeah, Albert Bell was a lot like Randy Johnson. Very quiet. You know how when people are quiet, like Eddie Murray and people like that, they all think that they're like not nice. You know what I'm saying?
22: Right, yep. I'm going to give you some nicknames.
0: You know what he should have put in there? He should have put in there, dude, you do not want to fight. Albert Bell would be number one.
22: Would it? Okay. Well, I'd be interested in not fighting Albert Bell.
0: Tell the
22: myself.
0: Book again. People are wanting to know really bad what the book's name is.
22: The new Bill James Historical Baseball Abstract. It's an unbelievable book. If you're a baseball fan and you don't have this book, if you like the history, I mean, this is, you won't put it down. It's 1,000-something pages. And you'll read it before the week's out.
0: That's really, yeah. I've read it. I don't read books, and I've gone through the whole thing. Okay, real quick, give me some nicknames from the 90s.
22: Nicknames from the 90s? I'm going to give you a nickname. You tell me who they were. Elgato.
0: Oh, that's the big fellow. Bartolo Colon.
22: It says Tony Pena.
0: Oh, really? Okay, yeah, I'm wrong. That's right. Yeah, Gato is a cat. And Tony Pena could move around like a cat. You're right.
22: Yeah. All right, a lot of these you'll get.
0: El Gordo is Bartolo Colon.
22: All right, the big hurt.
0: Oh, that's Thomas. Yeah, Frank Thomas.
22: One of the all-time great nicknames here, the crime dog.
0: That's my man, Freddie McGriff.
22: The hit dog.
0: Well, that's the dude who played for the Pirates. What's his name? Starts with an M, doesn't it?
22: This says Mo Vaughn.
0: Oh, that's
22: I don't remember
0: dumb.
22: This one.
0: I don't remember that one at all.
22: No.
0: I was talking about the dude who played for the Pirates, the third baseman, black guy. What was his name? Remember
22: Bill Madlock?
0: Madlock. Yeah, Madlock could hit like crazy.
22: Mm-hmm. One dog.
0: I don't know who that is.
22: Lance Johnson.
0: Okay, I don't know that.
22: Wonder Dog.
0: Wonder Dog? I don't know who that is either.
22: Rex Hudler.
0: Oh, that's my... I should have known that. Hudler. I played with Hudler, too.
22: Mm-hmm.
0: He does. I wonder if he's still doing it, but he's done color in the big leagues for years.
22: Yeah. And then Rocket. The Rocket.
0: Of course. Biggest jerk, or one of the biggest jerks. Mm-hmm. That's worst, great stuff, Trim.
22: Worst award selection for this one was Bob Welch.
0: Oh, Bobby Welch. Good yep. man. I took him deep, so you're right. He should never win a Cy Young if I took him deep.
22: The could I try this career over? Rob Ducey.
0: I remember him with Toronto. I played against him in the minor leagues, too. So they're thinking that he should have been better, or he just was under...
22: If he could have started over, maybe it would have turned out better.
0: Interesting. Yeah. All right, we got to go. That's great stuff, Trim. Thanks so much. Tell us about Mathis Home.
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0: Now, you didn't tell me about Mark Grace leading the daggone 90s.
22: I never saw that one.
0: Okay, well, it's true. Believe me, I got one right. There you go. I knew that one. Okay, thanks, Tram. We're here at Bush League Sports Tavern. Great, great place. And it's an OG&E break. Dean Blevins comes up next. This is the Total
22: Dominance
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0: We're back. Great song. I'm here today at Busch League Sports Tavern, and I'm joined now by Mr. Dean Blevins, and this show's known as The Total
1: Dominance
0: Hour. How you doing today, Dino?
1: Oh, it's a good one. It's a good one, Jimbo. What's happening with you?
0: I'm good. Wait, let me ask you, how you doing for your golf game? Have you been out playing at all? How you feeling physically?
1: Yeah, finally out actually practicing a little bit. So I've been so frustrated with not being very good that I'm practicing. So hopefully there'll be a little bit of a result. So, yeah, and Oak Tree National is in fantastic shape. Just call Luca. He'll give you all the details.
0: I know, absolutely. And I guess Reeves was there, too. Austin Reeves was playing with him. That's what I heard.
1: Yeah.
0: So, yeah.
1: You know, they had a – did you hear about the event that the OSU golf program had out there a couple of weeks ago?
0: No, what happened? Tell me.
1: Oh, no, it was great. I didn't know about it until it was over, and I may get some of this wrong, but as I understand it, and I do know, I'll try to give you what I know for fact, it was a competition between, what was it, a 2018 Victor Hovland superstar team that won the national championship and the 2025 team that just won it and just absolutely loaded.
0: And so they played against each other?
1: You know, played against each other, and I believe it was match play, and match play with Hovland, and you know, the kid that is just killing it is this stout kid.
0: Yeah.
1: And he beat Victor on his home course.
0: Wow.
1: And the young guns, I say young guns like Victor and his age group is old now, but those
0: right.
1: young guys who are all, you know, you got guys right out on the tour, just all of them. Willie Wood was giving me some of the details on it a couple of days ago and talking about the success on the tour that group of players is having. But anyway, wouldn't you love to have been able to go out there and watch that? That would have been as good as a tournament, a PGA tournament.
0: Oh, I'm telling you, man, you're right. That would have been really good. Well, yeah, I mean, they're playing good up there now. It looks like they got a great chance maybe to go back to back. So that'll be coming up a couple weeks here, right?
1: They do, yeah, they do. But I think it's Auburn, Jim, that is absolutely loaded. So
0: okay.
1: I'd still take Oklahoma State until you get dethroned. But Auburn is the big challenger.
0: Imagine that, another SEC school, huh? Crazy.
1: They're
0: killing it and everything. So, Dean, last night, no surprise. I kind of give it up to the Lakers, you know, because when they got down like 11, a lot of teams would have said, okay, this is over. But they fought back. They're just not near as good as the Thunder. What were your thoughts on the game?
1: No, I agree with you, and I think that's I think that you're seeing the competitiveness and there's the excellence of a new young head coach that the players respect. LeBron, you know, he's going to play hard. Reeves, I didn't realize how many minutes he played. My God, he played was it 40, 41?
0: I know, yeah, he played a lot.
1: But yeah. So, and it kind of went – I didn't necessarily think it would be as close as it was and that Oklahoma City would kind of

0: after rally, but it was kind of fun to see because it held true to form. You know, the best team won, and it was defense that Oklahoma City put the clamps on them, but then they also were making big buckets. You look at a guy like, I don't have any stats in front of me, but Chet Holmgren was basically a no-show in terms of points, but you look at the stat sheet afterwards, Jim, he had to have ended up posting a decent amount of points, but he also had the rebounds and the big plays. You know, I thought his slam underneath when he was guarded on three sides was that's a really kind of a growth sign to me. And SGA, it's good to get him back on form. And what are we going to do? I mean, A.J. Mitchell, you know, he's playing so well, Jim. He had one turnover last night. He had zero in the game before.
1: Yeah.
0: I know J-Dub. I love him, and he's a better player. He's an all-NBA player. But yeah, what in the world are they going to – how are they going to get those guys enough minutes?
1: Well, you know what, Dean? I've talked about this many times on this program. They have been incredibly lucky. There's only one dude in the existence of the Thunder that said, I want to get out of here, and that's Harden. All these other guys, like Wiggins and all those dudes, have signed contracts that have been good for them, but also good for the Thunder. Well, they've got the best. I heard a national guy say today that A.J. Mitchell has the best contract in the entire NBA. And he's right. $3 million this year, $2.8 next year, $2.7 the next year, or $2.8 again. Right. And after that, I mean, will A.J. – don't you think they win a couple championships? I would think that A.J. Mitchell is going to say, hey, listen, I can go be a star and make a bunch of money. Is he going to be the first one since Harden to say that? Or I don't know. What are they going to do? They can't have four dudes that are going to have max contracts, Dean.
0: Well, you're leaving out the lanky Longhorn who joined the 70-12 Warriors.
1: Right.
0: You know,
1: he was a free agent that left.
0: Chose
1: you're
0: not
1: right
0: to be there.
1: Yeah.
0: Okay. Yeah. I was just waiting to get that comment in. What was the end of the question?
1: I'm just saying they're not going to be able to keep.
0: What these guys going to do?
1: Will A.J. Mitchell say? Let's say they win two or three championships.
0: Yeah. Yeah. I don't know. That is such a good proposition. It does it really matter at that point? Did you hear Stephen A. go off yesterday on the Thunder's success and calling Sam Presti the greatest general manager ever? If he can, like win this one, he's got 16 and 17 picks in first and second round. You know, what you're looking at. But I'm looking at right now, Jim. I'm looking at. I'm assuming that J-Dub could have come back and will definitely come back by the time they meet the Spurs. I mean, who starts and how many minutes do they have? Does it diminish AJ's number? It has to. It has to take off some. I don't care how you juggle the roster. And you want him out there.
1: No doubt. I mean, yeah, I don't.
0: AJ,
1: you're right.
0: You want him out there.
1: No, he is very impressive. All right, Dean. So, everybody around here loves SGA. I'm not a fan of the Thunder, but I will tell you this: that I love this kid. I think he's one of the greatest kids. I'm not a fan. I mean, I just try to do my show. I think they're amazing,
0: but
1: I'm just saying, but I'm saying I love SGA. I just think he's one of the – you couldn't ask for a better guy to represent your team. But for the very first time since he's been in Oklahoma City, I want to get on to him a little bit. I was a little bit disappointed and taken aback last night after the game when he mentioned that he had rust. And I think that what happened was is that I thought that, that Smart did a really nice job and they doubled him and everything, which helped the other players. But I didn't like him saying that, Dean. He's almost perfect, but I didn't like that very much, Dean.
0: Yeah, you know, I guess it went in one ear and out the other with me, Jim. I hear what you're saying. And he's so perfect that, you can't expect him to be perfect. But I hear what you're saying. I think you've got some validity to it. Smart got away with being excessively physical. He did a great job. That's who the guy is. And hasn't he turned out, just as a quick aside, about prep five-star All-American comes into OSU, is what he played to his billing, and then he goes to the NBA and really establishes a big-time career. Great for him. I hear what you're saying. I hear what you're saying.
1: I'm just saying.
0: Frequent, I guess.
1: I'm not going to talk about it after today. You know what I'm saying? I'm done. I mean, I'm not going to talk about it again. I was just when I hear him, he never says stuff like that. You know it. And so anyway, let's go on.
0: I'd have to listen to it again. I'd have to listen to it again and listen real closely to see nuances and so forth. So anyway, I respect what you're saying.
1: Let me ask you this, Dean. I do think that the coach for I do think that J.J. Redick has done a really nice job, and he looks like a really good coach. But I was incredibly shocked, and so were the people that were calling the game, that he doesn't have Hachimura in when they need a three. He's the best shooter in the entire playoffs this year. What did he do? I guess Luka on the sideline was going crazy, Dean. What do you think?
0: Yeah. I don't understand it. And the guy they put in, I mean, I don't care what your excuse is. You can't exchange those two players in that scenario. There's just no excuse for it. In the end, Austin got off a pretty decent shot.
1: He did.
0: But you're exactly right. We've given tons of praise to J.J., and he deserves it, but that was bonehead. Did he have to account for it last night?
1: I didn't. I went to bed. It was too daggone late, Dean. I couldn't stay up. I was hoping the Thunder were going to win by 30 so I could go to bed at 11:30, but they made me stay up the whole daggone night, you know? I'm too old, Dean.
0: hey, don't bring that up.
1: Yeah, but you're retired now, my man. You can do whatever you want to do.
0: I know it.
1: I did sleep until 10.
0: That's why I call myself a fan. Okay, I got you. But that's why I call myself a fan now.
1: I hear you, Dino.
0: I have no problem with that.
1: Who you like tonight? Yeah. San Antonio? You think San Antonio wins tonight?
0: I can't imagine that this thing isn't just laid out perfectly for a big night from the big guy, and
1: Wemby,
0: he's going to get a few more calls. I'll be interested in that. So, yeah, I expect them to do it and probably finish it off in, what would that be, six?
1: Six. It'll be six, yeah. All right, Dean, thanks. Great stuff. We'll talk tomorrow.
0: Okay, bud. See ya.
1: See ya. Dean Blevins. You'll hear him every day here, retired, but he's a Hall of Famer. And don't have a better – let me tell you something, people. You don't have a better lineup than Barry Trammell and Dean Blevins back to back. So, all right, we're going to take an OG&E break. Help me out again. What do we got coming up today? What's going on?
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13: Golly, I mean, I don't know. Is this my time zone?
14: Maybe like a little outside of it, but if you're a rocker, you know. That guitar should have given it away.
13: I know, man. You know, I'm at the end of the show, I'm kind of like spent.
14: Vocals are giving away.
13: No, it's Ozzy.
14: Ding! Yes.
13: I don't know. You know what? I don't know a lot of their songs.
14: Shot in the Dark.
13: Shot in the Dark, okay. The one song I love by Ozzy is I'm Coming Home.
14: Mama, I'm Coming Home. Yeah,
13: Mama, I'm Coming Home. I love that song, man. That is a good. Just give me a little bit of that here at the end as I'm getting out of here. As I tell people that I want to thank all the great listeners for being with us today. And also, I'm telling you, if you haven't been to Bush League Sports Tavern, this place is absolutely amazing. Absolutely amazing. So if you can do it, come on out, enjoy yourself, get something to eat, and watch all the games you want to right here. It's right in the North Park Mall. Thank you to Louie. Thank you to Tony and Jay Morgan. Let me hear a little bit of it, brother. Turn that up. Gosh, this is a great song.
15: Times have changed and times are strange. Here I come, but I ain't the
13: same. It's amazing that this dude with no brain cells can sing like that, isn't it?
14: He had it together
13: right
14: on stage.
13: Tony, have a good one. I'll see you guys tomorrow.
15: It seems to be you could have been a better friend to me.
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1: A Wisconsin judge has resigned in the wake of her conviction in an obstruction case involving an immigrant, the Associated Press reported. 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
2: Casino, come for fun, play to win. Back in Oklahoma City, grateful for that. Gorgeous weather, massive fan appreciation shown the Thunder as they landed mid-afternoon today off of a sweep, a second straight sweep for the Thunder in this push through the playoffs. You see the learning that this team has applied, still the fifth youngest in the NBA, and yet it seems in real time they're able to apply themselves with learning that's gone on from previous experiences, learning going on with the game itself. And credit the Lakers. Look, I mean, L.A. is a veteran-laden team in general. J.J. Redick, a prideful head coach. And you had the feeling they come with a punch. That punch was sustained in Game 4. They were not able to sustain it much in the first three games of the series. But last night, I thought had the Thunder on the ropes a little bit. I didn't think Oklahoma City played its best game, but they played their best when they had to. And that's always the mark of a team that has won previously and knows how to win. And this team certainly qualifies on both of those levels, as they now ready for the Western Conference Finals for the second consecutive season, off of a 115-110 hard earned win that ousted the Lakers, ending their season in four consecutive games. And the Thunder joined some elite company, starting this playoff run at 8-0, sweeping both of their first two series. In the research I've done, now I don't know that this is absolutely accurate, but I've done some research on it, in the best of seven playoff format era in the NBA, which is not overly long. It's around the play-by-play era, which is from 96-97 on. Teams that have swept round one and round two without losing in best of seven series, the 2012 San Antonio Spurs, who were ironically beaten by the Thunder in the Western Conference Finals, 4-2, the Thunder's first ever appearance in the NBA Finals in 2012. The 17 Golden State Warriors accomplished that. They went on to win a championship. The 17 Cleveland Cavaliers did the same. They did not get to the NBA final, or didn't win an NBA championship anyway, back then. So the Thunder are the fourth team, from what I can tell, that has won both of the first two rounds without a loss and done so in the best of seven era. The 02 Lakers, the 89 Lakers, both teams went through unscathed through the first two rounds, but the opening round in those seasons was best of five in round one rather than best of sevens. The Thunder, if you date back, and really this is only window dressing, honestly, they've won nine straight playoff games dating back to game seven of the NBA Finals a year ago in a win over Indiana by 12, and really have done so impressively in this run. The Phoenix Suns went down in four straight. The LA Lakers go down in four straight. None of the previous wins against the Lakers by any fewer than 18 until the Thunder had to rally last night from five back in the fourth quarter to win the game, scoring the final six, 115-110. So the Thunder have outscored their opposition by an average of 16.6 points per game. That's third among all teams that have come through unscathed the first two rounds and are coming off of NBA titles. Now, here's the other thing about the Thunder. This has been an era in the NBA of, call it equality, call it parity, call it, there's a dynamic in place with the CBA that's fostering different teams winning every season. It's been a different team winning each of the last seven seasons in the NBA. In fact, the team that won the previous season in that playoff run has not gotten out of the second round. Thunder are the first team in eight seasons to accomplish that, and did so in very impressive fashion. Now, they led last night after falling behind by as many as five on a couple of occasions, allowing the Lakers to get comfortable in the third quarter, scoring 39 points, a series high for LA. So they came with fight out of the locker room, where the Thunder have dominated the second halves in the series until last night. And the Thunder had to really thwart not only the Lakers in the fourth quarter, but the crowd. The crowd was very into it. LA sometimes can be somewhat distant if the team is either winning handily or losing by a wide margin. Last night, the crowd very into it at Crypto.com Arena. They were a factor. They really were. But the Thunder really dug in the fourth quarter, executed expertly, made 12 of 20 shots, 4 of 8 threes, all 7 free throws, 4-6 turnovers, gave it up only twice themselves. Shai Gilgeous-Alexander had 9 of his game-high 35 in that fourth quarter. Chet scores 8 of his 16, including the go-ahead dunk that came with 32 seconds to play after Marcus Smart had given the Lakers on a 7-0 run a drive.

0: driving layup and one lead by one with 40.9 seconds to play. The Chet dunk put the Thunder up by one. OKC then got a couple of critical stops, made four consecutive free throws, two by A.J. Mitchell, two by SGA, and the game and the series were over. OKC persevering 115-110. Mitchell again was spectacular. 28 points, continuing to build on previous successes in the playoffs. That's a new playoff career high on the heels of a previous career playoff high on Saturday with a 24-point, 10-assist double-double. A.J. was profoundly disruptive on the defensive end, had a third of the Thunder's 12 steals in game four. Four of those came his way in 33 minutes. He made 12 of 19 shots. When he gets into mid-range and into the paint, he's almost automatic, shooting left-handed, plus 17 in the raw plus-minus last night, only bettered by Jared McCain off the bench at plus 27 in 16 minutes. McCain made two huge fourth-quarter three-pointers, three threes on the night for 13 points, and mentioned Shea's 35-point effort, also had eight assists in that effort, 16 generated by Chet. But Isaiah Hartenstein's minutes on the floor were dominant. He had 10 rebounds, 5 assists, 3 steals, 5 points scored, plus 30 in the raw plus-minus. Thunder again shot better than 50% from the field. Got going on the 3-point area late in the game, which was good to see. And they fended off the Lakers' best effort of the series without question. Three Lakers at 20-plus points. As they got 27 from Austin Reeves, but he also had 8 turnovers, 25 points generated by Rui Hachimura. I know he missed some, but it felt like during the series he didn't miss a shot, especially from 3-point range. He was 4 of 8 from distance. LeBron had a 24-point, 12 assist, a 12 rebound, double-double, his best game of the series. And off the bench, it really leaves one to wonder, why was Jackson Hayes not playing more against the Thunder, given the fact that he actually had a pulse and had athleticism and really fought the Thunder inside. He had 18 points at a playoff high with 5 rebounds in 27 minutes. And the Lakers did not go quietly into the night. They've got some big questions to answer this offseason, and those will be left for another day to discuss. For the Thunder, it is now another rest period between series. That's the luxury of taking care of your business handily the way they have in rounds 1 and 2. We know the next opponent in the Western Finals will be substantially more challenging, it would appear anyway. The winner of the Minnesota-San Antonio series would move on to the Western Finals. If the Timberwolves, playing through injury, make that happen, the 3 straight Western Finals for them, yet to break through to get to the NBA Finals. They're dangerous because of the quality veteran leadership on that team, starting with Anthony Edwards. Naz Reid has been tremendous in that series. Julius Randle certainly can have his nights. And Rudy Gobert has played outstanding basketball during this postseason run. Ayo Dosunmu was a quality add at the trade deadline for the Timberwolves, and they're reasonably well coached under Chris Finch. San Antonio, a different story, probably the more talented of the two teams. The series is even at 2 apiece going into Game 5 tonight. That game, by the way, coming up here on the flagship station for Thunder Basketball, 98.1 FM, WWLS. It's top of the hour at 7 o'clock. Normally, teams that are tied at 2-2, the team that wins Game 5 and the Spurs will host it, will go on to win the series. Now, to me, the Spurs, although you see oozing talent, oozing physicality, oozing outstanding play on both sides of the ball, they don't ooze experience. And because of that, I would not be shocked. In fact, I picked Minnesota to win the series going in. I'd still not be shocked if Minnesota perseveres and win this series. But I do think the winner in Game 5 will ultimately get the job done and move on to be the Thunder's opponent in the Western Finals. Game 1 of the finals is scheduled to start a week from tomorrow night at Paycom Center. It could be moved up by 2 days to Monday of next week if the Spurs and Timberwolves finish in 6 games, and that 6th game would come on Thursday. So both teams would have ample rest, Thunder another week plus of rest. That certainly should benefit them in general to recharge, refresh, re-gear themselves for what would be an enormous challenge, whether it be Minnesota or San Antonio in the Western Finals. Best of 7 starting next week. And it also would give J-Dub additional time to get his hamstring fully ready, his body and mind fully ready for what would appear to be a return to play. We'll see. There's no official word on that, but that would seem to be the way this is tracking. All right, let's hear from some involved last night, beginning with the Thunder head coach, Mark Daigneault, on the lessons his team takes from sweeping the Lakers in the second round.
1: Yeah, I think the pitches of, you know, a lot of mixing defenses, that's about as aggressively as we've been double-teamed out on the floor in a while. I mean, certainly in a playoff series. It was similar to, like, Denver playing that much zone in a playoff series a year ago. And it really had us having to sharpen our attacks, but I thought we did a great job of that. I thought tonight down the stretch. I mean, we had some big time plays out of those traps. You know, we had a dunk for Chet. We had another one, the go ahead basket for Chet. AJ had a wide open three. That was a great attack. I just thought we showed great, execution of that. So I think we're a lot better in that area than we were coming into the series.
0: To this moment, they have solved the riddle of clutch time basketball. They were second in winning percentage in clutch time games during the regular season at 24-10. They won their final seven in the regular season in clutch time, which is games being determined by five or fewer points entering the final 5 minutes of regulation, and then in overtime, obviously. And they won the only clutch time game they had in the playoffs last night, down by five earlier in the fourth quarter, dominated late to win 115-110, scoring the Knights' final six. Shai Gilgeous-Alexander, by his scoring standards, a bit of an up-and-down series. Was averaging 21 a game the first three. Last night broke out with 35. Mark Daigneault leaves no mistaking. Shai impacted the series from start to finish.
1: Yeah, and like I think the counting stats can get in the way of recognizing that there's different ways to have heavy impact. And, you know, let's talk about the double teams. It's like we offensive rebounded early in the series way more than we normally do. A lot of that has to do with them being off our body. They're off our body because they're doubling him. So it's like he's contributing to offensive rebounding. Everybody else on the team is playing at advantage when two guys are on him and the ball comes out. So the confidence and the aggressiveness that those guys were able to establish early in the series that certainly showed up for us tonight, that's a result, downstream effect of the double teams. And then I think, you know, the Lakers were playing a scheme that required a lot of energy. And if you look at the way that we performed in the second halves of games in this series, I think there was a fatigue factor to that. Some of that's our depth, but the other part of that is they were running around defensively. And why are they running around? Because they're double-teaming him. And so I think you look down and you see 18 points or 22 points, and it's easy to rush to a conclusion on that. But if you are really evaluating total and global impact, even with 18 points, you know, the domino effect of the double teams are huge. And him not fighting the game in those situations reeled back the double teams, and then he kind of hid in the grass, and then tonight, you know, he went and closed that thing. So, remarkable poise and maturity by him. But, you know, I wanted to point that out because impact takes on different faces, and his impact was all four games.
0: No doubt. I mean, he and A.J. Mitchell last night combined 63 of the Thunder's 115, working really well together in Dub's absence. Mitchell continues to ascend. Shai, in fact, gave him the flowers last night after the game of being the best player in the series. And that speaks volumes for the continued ascension and development of A.J. Mitchell. Mitchell returned those kind words to the guy that he absolutely looks at and honors every night.
2: Yeah, I mean, the best player in the league, and no matter what's going on, if he's having a great night or a bad night, it doesn't matter. We know what we're getting from him, and he's just consistent every single night, and he's obviously a great player.
0: He's going to win the MVP again, a second consecutive time. No official word on when he'll receive that honor, but it is in the offing, and it's coming up here, I'm guessing, in a matter of days. Here's Mitchell on where he felt like he grew in the series. His numbers grew by the game.
2: I mean, I'd probably say just playing with a lot of confidence, especially at this stage in the playoffs, just not being afraid and going out there and giving them my all. And then I think, I mean, obviously offensively, but I think defensively too, taking pride in that. That's been my goal the whole year, and I think that's the most important for our team.
0: No doubt. Look, the guy is complete. He brings it on both sides of the ball, plays fearlessly. OKC has a weapon it did not have on its run to an NBA championship a year ago. The hope is when Dub comes back, they'll augment the ferocity with which they attack things and be in great position to potentially make it a second time. I mean, it hasn't happened since the 17-18 Golden State Warriors. This team is looking the part right now. You can't ignore what's going on in the East with the Knicks. And it seems like those two teams might be on a collision course, not overlooking what's in front of them in their conference championship series. But right now, both are playing exceptional basketball. Here's SGA on sweeping the first two rounds.
3: Yeah, I mean, we've done our job so far. That's all it really means. We've gone out there, we've executed, we played at a high level, and we've been able to win 8 tough games against really good opponents. That's all it really means, and nothing's guaranteed. Like in the playoffs, no 2 games are the same, especially when you change opponents. So the challenges are all coming up, I guess you can say. Like everything that we've done so far is behind us. We still haven't reached our goal. We have 2 more series to win to reach our ultimate goal, and that's what we're focused on.
0: And it's very evident that's what they're focused on. I mean, it shows in how this team has prepared itself, how it's not taking anything for granted, has absolutely respected the opponents they face, the Suns in round one, the Lakers in round 2, and playing at a high, high level with consistency thus far in this postseason. Here's Shea Gunn. Is there momentum for his team looking to the Western Finals?
3: Nothing much. Like, every game is so different in the playoffs. Like, the first 3 games, they were sending traps. Last game, they kind of, like, half sent them. Tonight, they barely sent them. So, like, teams are going to adjust, throw different things at you. The 2 teams that we're waiting on, they're both completely different from this Laker team. So, like, it's a clean slate. You play the first game, you see what they throw at you, and then you try to read it from there. Yeah, that's how I go about it.
0: Experience is invaluable. There's no substitute for it, as we're joined by Royce Young of the Thunder. And Royce, this Thunder team is showing, while they're still young chronologically, the 5th youngest team in basketball, the experiences they've had, the learning they've applied from those is really showing itself on this push. Just very impressive how they're handling their business. What stands out to you in back-to-back sweeps to get to the Western Finals for a 2nd straight year and a 6th time overall in franchise history?
4: Yeah, I mean, first of all, I'm just going to mention it, and like you were saying there, Matt, I mean, 6th time in 18 seasons. It's a 1/3 of the time in Oklahoma City. And, you know, last year's run to the Western Conference Finals was more challenging. Obviously, the ups and downs of that series against Denver, it was an incredible test and great series between the 2 teams. But, you know, just because I hate to use the word easier, but just, you know, a little less resistance maybe this time around to get to the Western Conference Finals, 8-0 in this run. It doesn't make it any less impressive. And, you know, you've been in the business, obviously, a long time to understand making the conference finals is an incredible thing and not something to be overlooked. And in this series, I just think that, kind of to your question, Matt, the focus of the team, I think that, you know, the 2 games in Los Angeles, obviously, with a lot of kind of off-court attention on the Thunder and a lot of conversation about whistles and whatever else there is around the team, but the laser focus mentality of the group to not really let any of that stuff distract how they perform on the court, how they execute possession to possession, I think is just incredibly impressive. And again, this is a young team. You know, they could easily kind of fall into that trap to a degree, but they are just so mindful of, you know, what's going on is off the court and what goes on the court is what matters. And I think that as they even got tested in game 4, and fell behind in that one, to me, it was just so remarkable. Obviously, Shea kind of clicking into that clutch time mode that, you know, had him winning clutch time player of the year, but also just Jared McCain and his fearlessness. I think in the way that he felt so empowered by his teammates to not hesitate on any of those looks, I think it's so impressive. Of course, A.J. Mitchell, but, you know, we just saw this Thunder team execute at a level that is just incredibly impressive. And in a closeout game on the road, I don't think you can underestimate how difficult that is, but the Thunder just did a great job with it.
0: A lot of the dialogue on the plane ride home earlier today from L.A. With organizational people, Royce, was that they loved the fact that this team was challenged the way they were by the Lakers last night, and they responded. I think that when you go through a playoff run the way they have, and you're dominating most every game, winning most every quarter, flexing muscle in various ways, and it's been really impressive, different guys have contributed in different ways, it seems, nightly, which is incredibly impressive, reflecting their depth, that to be challenged and to respond that way on the road. I mentioned the fact earlier this segment that in LA sometimes the Lakers are there to be seen and really not as much to be heard. They were heard last night. I mean, that building was rocking at Crypto.com Arena, and the Thunder faced that fire and executed expertly down the stretch to win the game. I think that really fortifies them going forward from here. Do you agree with that?
4: I had the same thought too, Matt. I mean, look, I mean, obviously I think if we all could just draw up the game plan, it would be to win comfortably by 15 or 20 every single time. That's better for, you know, I think of all of our hearts and mental health. But, I mean, this is, you know, last night was true playoff basketball. I mean, and I think in a lot of ways, you know, as you go deeper into the postseason and, you know, await whoever it is in the conference finals, and then, you know, if you're so fortunate to move on from there, I mean, you're going to expect games like this. You're going to expect adversity in a series. And so, you know, the Thunder hadn't really played a true clutch time game in, you know, well over a month. And so, you know, I think that that feeling of execution, especially like you said, the arena was great last night. You know, there was some talk about how ticket prices had come down because I think a lot of people had seen the 3-0 series, but that let some like real Laker fans in the door. And I think that they were excited to see their team and cheer them on. And they made it a great atmosphere for OKC to have to execute in. They were on the referees the whole time. They were on the Thunder the whole time. And again, to really kind of bond together in that road environment, I think that's a great experience to really build upon. And because, you know, this team hasn't played a ton of games, quite honestly, over the last, you know, 40 days, but they certainly haven't played a lot of close games. So I think that was a great experience to have.
0: I was going through this on the plane ride home. By my calculations, the Thunder are 27-1 the last 28 games Shea has played, which reflects to me this aura, this sense of confident leadership that just emanates from him and rubs off on everybody around him. Can you talk about the impact? Mark Daigneault offered his take, but the impact he had on this series was because it wasn't the standard 30-plus every game scoring. The Lakers saw to that, but he influenced the effectiveness of this team in so many other ways that were selfless in the way he went about it and really empowered his teammates, I thought.
4: Yeah, I mean, Shea was magnificent. And look, I understand that a lot of people, and I don't mean this to sound mean, but I mean, they consume not just basketball, but all sports at kind of an elementary level. And they can fixate on counting stats and, oh, Shea scored less than his average, therefore he wasn't as good. And I think people can kind of, you know, use those sorts of things to analyze the game in a very elementary way. And Coach Mark was magnificent and really explaining just the holistic impact of SGA in the series. And when you have a player to his caliber that puts so much pressure on an opposing team that they truly design a scheme to try to get the ball out of his hands. And I love the way that Mark framed it, was that Shea didn't fight against it. And I think a lot of players, they would let their ego get in the way and really try to say, well, you know, everybody's going to judge me and I've got to get to my 30 and this is my playoff legacy on the line. And let that kind of extracurricular stuff consume their mindset, and therefore it would impact the team. And, you know, quite frankly, the Spurs have done a little bit of this to Anthony Edwards, and Edwards has been really good in the series, but there's been times where he has fought against that double team, and I think it has been to the detriment of the Wolves. They've turned the ball over, and they've had a hard time getting into good offense. But instead, as Coach Mark laid out, you know, not only did Shea not fight against it, but by doing that, it empowered his teammates. It helped develop early series rhythm for a lot of guys. I think A.J. Mitchell was a huge beneficiary of that. And then just like the smaller details that a lot of us normies may have not noticed, like the offensive rebounding element, not having bodies on players to be able to crash the glass throughout the game. I think those sorts of things, I mean, there's such a wide-ranging impact when a player is so good as Shea, forces a team into doing that sort of thing. And then, you know, last night's game, when you get into clutch time, it's much, much harder to deploy that kind of scheme because you're so hesitant to give up a good look, which is essentially what you're conceding if you trap and blitz like that. And so Shea got a little more traditional coverage in his first clutch time game. And guess what he did? He looked like Shea. He hit some tough buckets and made some great passes down the stretch. So once he saw that more traditional coverage, it was like back into killer mode. And that's exactly what he did.
0: Before we let you run, I think one of the unsung and less publicized thing about this Thunder consecutive sweeps in rounds one and two of postseason, is the offense is substantially better now than it was at this time a year ago in the playoffs. And you can look at J-Dub. When he was in there, he was bringing force, and it made a huge difference to the games he played against Phoenix. Since that time, in his absence, we see the ascension of A.J. Mitchell. We see Jared McCain bringing an element of consistency, knocking down threes. Maybe this team didn't have overall a season back. How much better do you feel like they are right now, Royce, going to the Western Finals than they were a year back?
4: I think a lot, considerably. And, you know, like you mentioned, Matt, you know, last season in the playoffs, the Thunder suffered through some shooting variance woes where they weren't making a lot of shots. I think possessions kind of felt heavy in their hands at different times. Denver's zone really, really kind of disjointed the Thunder at different times and disrupted their ball movement and spacing that they like to get to. And they just looked so much more prepared for any kind of angle that any team threw at them, whether it was the trapping and blitzing that the Lakers did. They did see some zone in that opening series against the Suns. But basically, you know, a lot of the things that they've experienced in the playoffs, they've seen a lot throughout the regular season because opposing teams are so desperate to find ways to slow the Thunder down. So, you know, I think that they're – and a lot of that I think is individual development as well. I mean, different players are just better. A.J. Mitchell has obviously added a completely different element to what the team is doing on the second side. And, you know, as the team blitzes and traps Shea, now you've got A.J. to play make out of that, and he can really take advantage. But also just, a player like Chet Holmgren, who I think is so visibly better in the postseason. He's just healthier, first of all. He looks fresher. But he's developed his game. He's able to take advantage of mismatches when other teams want a cross match onto Chet. Last postseason, Chet was a little indecisive and unsure of what he should do. Now, if you get a player that's 6'5" on him, he has no problem putting his body on him and shooting over the top with a lot of comfort. You know, Chet was so good finishing at the rim. You know, I saw the stat today, Matt. You may have seen it too, that inside 5 feet in the postseason, he's 37 of 38 in the playoffs. So, and the one miss, I believe, he left it short and he got it right back and dunked it. So, you know, Chet has just been so good and so improved. So many different players, I think, are just better individually. And the Thunder are also, they've experienced a lot of this stuff, so they're just a lot more prepared for what they're seeing.
0: Yeah, stealing Shaq's line on that dunk that gave the Thunder the lead. I was telling LeBron James, watch your head, because that was coming right down on his melon. And the other thing I'm left with, Royce, and we'll let you run with this, appreciate your time in a big way tonight, is that the Thunder were the team that beat Kobe in his last playoff game, beat Dirk Nowitzki in his last playoff game, beat Tim Duncan in his last playoff game. Did they just, in essence, accomplish the same against the great LeBron James? Who knows? We don't know the future for LeBron. I would expect he'll come back and play and make the playoffs, so probably unlikely. But it just is extraordinary, the litany of just phenomenal all-time Hall of Fame players that the Thunder have ushered out of careers in postseason basketball. It gives you a sense of just how good this team has been in its 18 seasons at Oklahoma City.
4: No doubt. It's an awesome point to make. And, you know, to that point, you know, massive respect to LeBron James, you know, 41 years old and the way he competed. I kind of suspected last night, just kind of being a 40-year-old myself, that I can fantasize about my golf time. You know, LeBron's got a new hobby. He loves golf. And I thought he might say, you know what, it's just golf season. I don't want to go back to OKC. But he competed his tail off in that game four. And so major credit to LeBron. And whether it is, if that is it for him, I mean, what an incredible stat that is, Matt. But I'm kind of like you. I suspect we're going to see more LeBron James.
0: Yeah, no doubt about that. Thank you so much, Royce. Let's do this again down the road, and another Western Conference Finals coming. It's incredibly exciting what's going on with this group of guys right now. Thank you again.
4: Yep, you bet, Matt.
0: Royce Young of the Thunder with us. Kurt Hellen, NBC Sports, who knows the league backwards and forwards nationally. He'll offer some perspective on the playoff push to this point, on the draft lottery, and what it might mean for the league in general. There are a couple of deaths in the NBA we'll talk about with him as well upcoming. Stay with us as we continue on the Thunder Full Court Press on the radio home for Thunder Basketball, 98.1 FM, WWLS, the sports animal.
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0: 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We're joined by Kurt Helen of NBC Sports Now. And Kurt, before we get to the playoffs, which have been somewhat compelling, and there seems to be a theme emerging that I want to get to you on in a second. Two deaths in the NBA suffered over the last 24 or so hours. Brandon Clark, who was only 29 years of age, in Southern California, passed late yesterday, and it seems like drugs may have been involved in that, but also Jason Collins at 47, this appeared to be coming for a while, died of brain cancer, first openly gay player in the NBA, spent 13 seasons playing, retired in 2014. Never easy, and I know immediately Adam Silver and the NBA League Office in New York have put out condolences and just heartbroken over these two passings.
4: Yeah, and like you said, the Collins one, I mean, he was
16: much as he was with his sexual orientation, he was very open about having been diagnosed with what is a very aggressive brain cancer that he had, and him both trying to balance like finding treatment with quality of life and something I think a lot of people would end up dealing with these kind of things. And he handled it like he handled, frankly, everything with dignity. He was, you know, you kind of forget at the early part of his career, he was a starting center on a finals team with Jason Kidd in the Nets that lost to the Spurs in the, I think 2003, finals four. And then by the end, he was that guy that, you know, there's always some in the league where you're like, that's the veteran who just, you're like, why is he still in the league? It's like, because he's great in the locker room, because he's great as a leader, right? And he was that guy for a long time. The Brandon Clark thing is just tragic as well, but in a very different way. I don't think anybody saw that coming. I know he'd had a lot of injury issues, but this was wholly unexpected. Yeah.
0: I know there are a couple of Thunder players that are very close to him, being part of Team Canada's national squad in Lou Dort and SGA. So it hits the Thunder family hard, no doubt, as well. And Brandon actually was drafted by the Thunder 19th overall in the 2019 draft to move to Memphis, which is where he has played since, in a deal that moved the Thunder down to select Darius Baisley at the time. So also intertwining there, and certainly hearts broken for both. The losses of those for their families and for the league itself, no doubt. Kurt, it appears at this moment like the Knicks and the Thunder could be headed on a collision course to an NBA Finals meetup. Are you feeling the same way right now, or do you feel like the winner of the Minnesota-San Antonio series left something substantial to say about that in the Western Finals?
16: I think they're more likely to have a say than anybody in the East, because with all due respect to the Cleveland-Detroit series, those teams are not playing near the level of the Knicks right now. And I don't think the Knicks, frankly, are on the level of the Thunder, but the gap there is the Knicks have really figured out who they are, right? Like they finally, they using Karl Anthony Towns as a hub more in the high post and not to go down a basketball rabbit hole, X's and O's, but like it took way too long for them to get back to what worked for him in Minnesota, it seems, but they have, and guys are cutting off of him, and the whole thing, their whole offense just flows so much better. And especially as Anthony Edwards starts to find his footing against it. Like that, I'm sorry, wrong series, but like that, the Knicks are just playing better, and I don't see anybody in the East. I watched that game last night a chunk of it in the media room in LA where you were. And
0: yep,
16: those two teams just aren't playing like the Knicks. The Spurs are a matchup challenge, but I still don't think anybody's playing as well as the Thunder right now. And I think experience matters. And the Spurs are going to be a problem in your side for a while, but I think this is the year they kind of learn. They kind of learn some hard lessons. I think they're already learning some hard lessons about playoff basketball.
0: Yeah, Minnesota, not a great matchup for them. They lost 2 of 3 in the regular season to the Timberwolves. I think sometimes that's overrated, always circumstantially based, based on schedule, based on injury issues, all of that. Now that it's the playoffs, it's down to it. And Minnesota's without Dante DiVincenzo. Obviously, Anthony Edwards is not close to 100%, maybe 70% of what he standardly is. Yeah. And yet he's still giving San
16: moments,
0: Antonio problems. Yeah, I want to get your take on the lack of suspension for Wemby. I have a really strong opinion on it. I feel like he definitely should sit tonight. I understand the ramifications, but you can't look at a player and throw a vicious elbow to the neck and have only a flagrant foul penalty too. I look at Kurt. Now, this is a totally different situation because Meta World Peace, Ron Artest, had many sort of infractions and pushed the boundaries all the time. But he threw an elbow like that against James Harden in the 2012 playoffs. And sat seven games, or right before the 2012 playoffs against the Thunder, and sat 7 games, including 6 playoff games. I'm not suggesting Victor should have gotten 7 games, but 1 game for certain in my mind. What are your thoughts on it?
16: I wasn't as surprised, although I wouldn't have been shocked. I thought that this was the league's, under Adam Silver, they tend not to, they certainly don't come down as harsh as they used to. But they really do give players who do not have the history, and at this point, Wemby doesn't have that. You know, like you said, this isn't Meta World Peace. This isn't Draymond Green. This isn't, you know, frankly, even, you know, Dylan Brooks, right? It's not right. Somebody with that kind of reputation doing this, so that there was leeway there. But I reached out to the league because I was just, to me, I was, because he missed most of the game, I wonder if it had been different if this had been late third quarter instead of in the second or something. And that shouldn't probably make a difference, but I got a feeling it did with the league. Like, well, he missed most of a game and they lost. And then that was the punishment. But I don't get the no fine thing. Like, how do you not at least fine him? And when I reached out to the league, the reaction way off the record was just kind of like the fear of being suspended because he can't do this again because he's got flagrant foul points is the bigger issue. It's not. And I was kind of like, really? Because, like, it's not like a $50,000 fine or whatever is going to – it just sends a little message like, hey, we saw that, right? As opposed to, yeah, like, doing nothing, which I would have been okay with a suspension. I thought it was kind of – I wasn't surprised this happened, and I don't know if I would have gone with a full suspension. But, like, I thought that no fine or anything was – even if it's just – ceremonial, I'm not sure what the word I'm looking for there is. Like, you know, it's not actually affecting anything, but you're just trying to kind of show somebody, like, you still make the, you still find them. Like, I don't get that reaction to it. And a suspension would have been, frankly, completely warranted. That was, like you said, I mean, he stopped, looked at him and threw an elbow. That wasn't,
0: yep,
16: that was a moment of frustration, but like, not like that was premeditated and intentional.
0: And it will not keep the big bodies and the physical athletic bodies of the Wolves from being even more forceful with him if you feel like you can get under his skin in that way and he retaliates and really becomes a vulnerability for his team. I pick Minnesota to win the series, Kurt, because of the lack of San Antonio experience and what I felt like would be a close series, clutch time games with necessary execution, the two games they've lost. Minnesota has marginally out-executed them to win late, and I think Minnesota is capable of winning Game 5 in San Antonio tonight. We'll see how this goes, but I'm not sure this element that's infused into the series now is not detrimental to the Spurs from here. Do you agree with that, or do you feel like that might be overblown?
16: No, I think it's actually a good point. Like, again, this is a young team dealing with this for the first time. So is this ending up a distraction? Because they're going to get asked about it. Like, it's going to be a thing. You know, Popovich is out greeting Wemby at the airport. They're learning how to handle this kind of thing for the first time. I think it could be a situation where it's a distraction and just adds to the issues for them. And I picked the Spurs in seven, but I thought this was going to be, like you said, a really even series, and if the Spurs are going to win this, to me, they're going to need more out of De'Aaron Fox, who's been okay. Like, he hasn't been bad,
0: very up
16: per
0: and
16: se.
0: Yep.
16: Yeah, but they this is a former clutch player of the year who they brought in and paid big money to be the, you know, to be the number two, and that was, and we knew they had Castle, but I don't know if we all thought Castle was going to be, we knew he was going to be good. I don't know if we thought he was going to be this good before they lucked into Dylan Harper. who I still think is the best of them in like 2 years.
0: Yeah. Harper's like, the best of them.
16: So before all that happened, they paid Fox big money, and it's going to get interesting because they're going to run into in the future years, the issues that are starting to come to roost in Oklahoma, where you're just under the current system, it's hard to keep all the guys, right? Like, you've built this great core, and we can have a whole discussion about how I really can't stand the system that way. That, look, when Warriors owner Joe Lacob said that if you draft and develop these guys, you should get a break, you know, it was very self-serving, but he was right. Like, if you do everything right, you should get a break, and it's going to come for the, it's coming for the Thunder, and it's going to come for the Spurs in a few years. But that's a really good young team that just, they're going to have to figure out what to do with Fox in a few years, aren't they?
0: Yep. And the league has negated the old bird rights where a team had an advantage to keep their own and develop their own. And now that's negated by these new aprons that are in place that scare the heck out of the bejesus out of teams that just don't have the same sort of flow of cash as the bigger markets do, even given the extraordinary TV deal.
17: Well,
0: I want to update everyone on De'Aaron Fox and Dylan Harper were questionable. Both will play for the Spurs tonight. They're available. Kurt?
16: Yeah, no, I was going to say that what gets teams with the apron even now is, even the big markets, it's less, you know, the money per se, but there comes with a ton of restrictions of what you can and can't do. Like, it ties your GM's hands, which is a bigger issue than the money. Like, you have to love your roster, or you have to make something like that James Harden trade that was basically dollar for dollar. And Cleveland, by the way, I think the only team paying the second apron tax this year, and they got some stuff to
0: figure out. It's an issue. It's an issue influencing so many moves or non-moves that are apparent league-wide.
16: Oh, Jared, Kurt, thank you so much. Jared, we'll do this again. Because of money.
0: Yeah, right, exactly, exactly. So the Thunder benefit right now, but they know what's around the corner, and they'll be judicious in how they approach things from here, no doubt. Thank you so much for your time tonight. We'll do this again soon, I promise. We're running short on time. We've got the Timberwolves-Spurs game we're going to be airing coming up at the top of the hour here.
16: Well, enjoy that, and enjoy your week off, Matt. And we'll see you soon enough.
0: Sure. See you in the conference finals. Thank you, Kurt. Kurt Hellen of NBC Sports with us. We'll come back to wrap up this edition of the Thunder Full Court Press after these messages on 98.1 FM WWLS Sports Animal.
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0: 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I want to thank our guests, Roy Jung of the Thunder, current of NBC Sports, our producer, Preston Poole. Coming up next, the Wolves and the Spurs, Game 5 pivotal. The team that wins it goes up 3-2. The winner of that series takes on the Thunder in the Western Finals, with Game 1 coming either a week from tomorrow night, Wednesday at Paycom Center, or next Monday night. Stay tuned for updates as it relates to the schedule. Until then, this is Matt Pinto. 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Have a great night.
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